Jesus, it seems that the church turns a little bit more serious in the midst of the joys of the celebrations of Christmas tide. There is, however, the shadow of the cross and of suffering always present. We must not forget that we are in a valley of tears, and that suffering is the heritage of mankind. But yes, God in His goodness, in His mercy, permits us to have many reasons to rejoice, many moments of happiness. He gives us good health, moments of relaxation, far from anguish and tribulation, all these natural, beautiful joys of family life, of relation with good friends, the joy of a good book, or good music, or good food. In the valley of tears, there are many consolations indeed. But we are still in a valley of tears. And this is not our time of reward, but our time of probation. Nobody can be sure of his salvation here on earth until the very last moment, the one which will seal our eternity, the place where our immortal soul will spend all eternity. So sorrow, suffering, the cross, in a word, must be always present. And we must not look at it with the horror that the world has for suffering. But we must show ourselves worthy children of our God, who proves, who shows how suffering is source of joy, because it is source of redemption. And I think that the church wants to recall to our attention, to our contemplation, and this Sunday within the octave of Christmas, that aspect of Christian life which is essential to it, the one of suffering. When Our Lady, full of the joy of having her son after the nightmare of the trip to Bethlehem and the anguish of the hours that preceded the birth of our Lord, not finding a place to stay, not finding even a decent refuge to give birth to the Messiah, to the King of Kings, she came with Saint Joseph to the temple, full of joy to present the child. And what she found at the door of the temple was that old man Simeon, with his double prophecy, and a tremendous one. This child is destined for the fall and for the rise of many in Israel, and for a sign that shall be contradicted. It is the first prophecy of that old man, who was not a priest, but a holy man who spent his time as a prophetess Anna in the temple, expecting the moment when the Messiah was going to come, since by a revelation he knew that he will see the Messiah before his death. This child will be the reason for the fall and for the rise of many in Israel. Let us understand that properly. It is certain that this point of contradiction, which is going to be our Lord, with his doctrine, with his message, with his gospel, with his suffering and his death, this sign of contradiction, which is our Savior, is the reason for the salvation of many. It is indeed through the grace that

0: comes to our heart in torrents of life from the sacrifice of the cross, that we are able to save our souls. Without the sacrifice of our Lord, without Him paying the infinite debt that was contracted between God and mankind, the moment of original sin, and of course it's time that a personal sin is repeated between that soul and God, could only be paid by an infinite rescue, an infinite ransom, and that was paid only by a man who was also God, a man paying for his own family, mankind, with the infinite price of his blood, because it is the one of God, who is the only one who can have an infinite value. Without the sacrifice of our Lord, no redemption, no salvation, no glory, no heaven, but darkness and the pains of hell. Now, we can certainly see that part of this first prophecy of Simeon is very clear. That child shall be the cause of the rise of many in Israel, understood in a generic way, of course, as a symbol of the church, as a symbol of the world, of all mankind. Now, those who are saved because of this child. Those who are in heaven now and who will be in heaven, and those who will remain there forever, are there because of this child. Had he not been born, did he not suffer for us, the gates of heaven will remain closed. Now it is true that he is the cause of the rise, that is to say, of the salvation of many in Israel. But Simeon says also that the child is destined for the fall of many. He does not say that he is the reason of the fall of many, that is to say, the damnation of many souls who go to hell, but that he would have been the reason for their salvation had they accepted him as the Messiah, had they partaken of the fruits of his passion and his death, had they accepted to become members of the arch of salvation that he instituted, his church, the Catholic Church. But those who go to hell, those who do not accept this child as their Savior, go to hell because of their fault. We cannot say that our Lord is the reason of their damnation. He is, of course, the reason of the salvation of those who go to heaven, but he is not the reason of the damnation of those who go to hell. It is their own fault. They damned themselves because they do not accept this child and his message of humility, of charity, of purity, of obedience, of submission, of confidence in God, of generosity. The second part of the prophecy was directed to Our Lady herself. Thy own soul a sword shall pierce. What a thing to hear in the moment of jubilation of presenting the child in the temple. She understood very well, Our Lady, what that meant. Our Lady knew that our Lord was God. Don't forget that. She knew that that child was the Messiah and that he was God himself. She was fully aware of the divinity of our divine Savior, her Son. And she knew also the scriptures. And she knew that she was going to suffer. But that was a strong way to keep it alive in her mind, to have that man of God telling her that her heart was going to be pierced by a sword. And so, Our Lady being the happiest of women because of all the graces that adorn her most pure soul and all the privileges that God Almighty bestowed upon her. Being the happiest of women, she was also the most sorrowful of mothers. Because the very fact of having that child in her arms was for her a memory of what was going to happen. We need to keep that clearly in our minds, because we tend, by our own sentimentalism and by the way Christmas is presented, we tend to forget the shadow of the cross. But Our Lady had it very present. And when she held in her arms that little baby, and when she thought, looking at her hands and at her feet, that they were going to be pierced by nails in the most atrocious torments. And when she washed the little head of the baby Jesus, she thought of the crown of thorns. She knew what was going to happen. And even when she saw the shepherds and the kings and all the people that around him were proclaiming his praises, she knew that he was going to be denied and insulted and mistreated in the most ungrateful of manners. In fact, the whole earthly life of Our Lady was a life of sorrow. But once again, let us not see that with the eyes of the world. Sorrow does not mean sadness. On the opposite, the greatest happiness, the one of doing the will of God, was in the heart of the Blessed Mother, combined with these tremendous sorrows that we commemorate every time that we call her the Mother of Sorrows, or that we say the beautiful devotion of the seven sorrows. The same that our Lord in the cross, the infinite happiness of his soul, and at the same time, the tremendous suffering of his abandonment. It is a mystery, of course, but there it is. It is not incompatible for a Christian, sorrow and joy. In fact, we know that they are so compatible that without sorrow, there is no joy afterwards. And the price of our glory and our happiness is going to be a price of blood, a price of suffering, a price of sickness, a price of death. And so the Blessed Mother, during her whole life, felt that sword in her immaculate heart. For a mother, there is nothing more important for a normal mother. Nowadays, things are so strange. But for a normal mother, there is nothing more important than her child. Now imagine Our Lady knowing who her child was. And see all these episodes of the life of the Holy Family that are so full of tragedy. The ones that we recall in the crown of the seven sorrows of the Blessed Mother, which I encourage you to say every day, even if it is just with seven Hail Marys in honor of these sorrows. That very prophecy was the first one, the first encounter of Our Lady with sorrow directly, the prophecy of Simeon, preparing her for what was going to come. And starting in the very moment when Our Lady started her motherhood, her suffering started at that very moment. The flight to Egypt, this agony, this anguish, knowing that her son was going to be killed, that the king Herod wanted to destroy that child. The insecurity of flying in the middle of the night to a strange country without knowing what she was going to find, without knowing what's going to happen with her own house, with her things, just flying in the night, going to strange lands, full of dangers, of insecurity. The loss of the child in the temple. Nothing more precious for Mary and Joseph than the little Jesus. And he disappears in the midst of a tremendous, immense crowd of worshippers. And where is he? During 3 days looking for him. And in that time there was no police, there was no telephone, there were no helicopters. People did not care at all. And there were so many dangers. Treating of slaves and kidnapping of children. Oh, where is the child? Their whole life, the very reason of their existence, where is he? And during 3 days, we cannot imagine the agony of the heart of Our Lady and of the good Saint Joseph. And afterward, of course, all the moments related to the Passion of Our Lord, when she found him in the way of the agony, going to the Calvary. That same son that she had in Bethlehem was adored by the shepherds, surrounded by angels, by light. The same one whom she saw, because she accompanied him everywhere, wanted to be proclaimed king by the people. The people wanted to make him a king. Seeing all these prodigies, all these friends, all these crowds applauding him, following him, and nobody taking care of him. Fearing maybe for her own life, for her own soul. For her own life, I mean. Her soul, of course, was most pure and immaculate. But for her own life, the fury of the enemies of Our Lord could have also destroyed her. And to see him hanging on the cross, and to be there standing, keeping him company till the very end. So great was her suffering in that moment that all the doctors of the church agree in the fact that Our Lady did merit by her sufferings part of our redemption. That's why she is called the co-redemptrix. That she deserved the palm of martyrdom even though her life was spared. And receiving her son in her arms, no more blood anymore, no more color, no more beauty, a destroyed, crushed body in her arms. And it was the same that she had in Bethlehem in that holy night of the first Christmas of history. And finally putting him, herself, in the sepulchre, full of faith and expecting his resurrection. Now, all the time that Our Lady was mother with her child on earth, all that time was a time of sorrow for her. Now, she is indeed the mother of sorrows. I must turn to her with confidence. We are also going to find our little swords of sorrow during our life. All of them together will not compare even to one of the ones which afflicted the heart of our Blessed Mother. But as Mother of Sorrows, she is here to console us, to help us to take the cross, and to teach us that it is impossible, impossible to go to heaven if we do not suffer. You cannot go to heaven if you do not suffer. You all have a cross to take. And there you have the examples. The Blessed Mother, Saint Joseph, and of course our Divine Savior. Example of sorrow, example of pain and of suffering, which turns into source of everlasting joy. Now the Church wants us to remember that in these days of Christmas, in order that everything recovers its proper place under the proper perspective. The cross will accompany us always. Now let us take it with love, with joy, with spirit of Christian resignation. And whatever God wants to send us for our sanctification, we will accept it. We don't know what will happen next year. Nobody knows it. Only God knows it. But maybe some of those who are here will not see a year of 1994. Someone will die. There's always someone dying every year. Now, who will die this year? Well, who knows? Maybe it's me. Maybe it's you. Maybe it's your child. Who knows? We don't know the future. And there will be crosses. And there will be reasons to suffer. Now, already now, with a great confidence in the intercession of our dear Mother, Mother of Sorrows, above all Mother of Sorrows, let us turn to the Holy Family. Let us look at them with the same tender regard that we have had during these last days. But let us remember that behind all these glories and joys and celebrations and festivities, the cross remains. In the name of the Father, and of the Son, and of the Holy Ghost. Amen.
1: In the name of the Father, and of the Son, and of the Holy Ghost. Amen. Well, dear First Communicants, this is the most important day of your life, or one of the most important days of your life so far. Already, about 6 or 7 years ago, when you were a little baby, when you were just born, we brought you to the church, and your godparents held you in their arms because at that point you couldn't do anything on your own. Well, you could do a few things on your own, but you couldn't do much on your own. You couldn't walk, you couldn't talk, you couldn't think. You could breathe and do a few things, but not much. And so, because God wanted to come into your soul, your godparents and your parents brought you to the church and we baptized you. And at that moment of baptism, God came into your soul. The Holy Trinity came into your soul and you were made holy in that moment. Your soul was so holy when you were baptized. St. Catherine of Siena was given the grace to see a soul, what a soul would look like in the state of grace. And she said, you would be tempted to worship it because you would think that it was God. It was so beautiful. A soul in the state of grace is so beautiful that we would be tempted to think it's God and to worship it. Well, as the years have gone on, dear children, you're now have reached what we call the age of reason. You can think, you can make decisions, and you are now responsible for your actions, for your what we call moral decisions. You can do good things on your own, and you can do bad things on your own. And because you've reached that age, you can now go to confession. Can go and confess the bad things that you've done. If you've chosen to do something bad, you go to confession because you chose to do that and you were responsible for that decision. But because Jesus knows that you're at this age now where you're responsible for your actions, he wants that life that came into your soul at your baptism. He wants that life of God to stay there so much that he's going to give you another means of helping you. And that's exactly why you will come to receive your first communion today, because Jesus wants to come into your soul and help you, to help you. God has a right to us. He created us. He redeemed us. And so our soul belongs to him. So he came in at baptism to claim his right. And now again today, in a very, very special way, and in a different way, Jesus will come into your soul. And you will possess him. But he will lay claim over your soul yet again. in a very, very beautiful, holy, and intimate way. But imagine what a responsibility this is for you, dear children. You have a huge responsibility now. You're responsible for your souls. If you commit a sin, which maybe only you know, you're the only one who knows. Mom and Dad don't know. Well, it's up to you to say, I have to go to confession. That's a big responsibility. Maybe, God forbid, but maybe at some point you'll even commit a big sin, which, you know, if you commit a big sin, you can't go to communion. And you'll say to yourself, I have to go to confession first. But that'll be your responsibility. Nobody else may know about it. You alone may know. That's a huge responsibility. Imagine your parents came to you and they said, I'm going to buy you a dog or a cat. I'm going to buy you a pet. And they say, I want you to be responsible for it. I want you to be responsible. I have to feed it every day. I have to take it on walks. I have to take care of it. It's a big responsibility. Or what if your parents came to you and they said, hey, we're going to go out of town for a few weeks and we're going to leave your baby sister with you. Can you imagine? If one of your baby brothers or sisters was your responsibility and you had to feed them and put them to bed, you'd be scared, wouldn't you? That's a big responsibility. And yet God, in his amazing providence, decides to give you the responsibility to receive him. Responsibility over Jesus Christ's body, blood, soul, and divinity to you, a six-year-old. It's incredible. It's incredible. He will come to you and give himself to you. And what does he ask of you in that responsibility? He asks for love, for your heart to love him. He asks you to be mature and to really receive him well. You know, children, about 100 years ago, children who were as young as you didn't go to communion. Usually they had to be about 10, 11, 12 years old even. It was St. Pius X, whose statue is over there, who we see holding the Eucharist. He was the one who gave the chance for children your age to go to communion. And Archbishop Lefebvre, our founder, was one of the first ones, after that decision of St. Pius X about 100 years ago, to receive communion at such a young age. And you know what he did? After he received Jesus at your age, he wrote a letter to the Pope, to St. Pius X. His parents didn't even know he was writing that letter. And he wrote a letter thanking the Pope for this privilege to receive Jesus. And it was his love for the Eucharist, dear boys, that made Archbishop Lefebvre say, I want to go serve Mass, and I want to receive Jesus often. At one point, there was a war going on, and the enemy soldiers were in the streets. And Archbishop Lefebvre walked through the streets at 5:30 in the morning to go serve Mass because of this great privilege of receiving Jesus. That's the effect that receiving Jesus had on Archbishop Lefebvre. And he wasn't scared. He walked through the streets at 5:30 in the morning despite enemy soldiers to go serve Mass. Or St. Gemma Galgani. Maybe the girls have heard of St. Gemma Galgani. She was a great saint. She lived before St. Pius X allowed children to receive at such a young age. She wanted to receive our Lord in communion so bad, and she begged and begged and begged. She was about 8 or 9 years old when she kept begging, and the sisters said, no, you're ignorant, you don't know enough, you're a bad girl. And she said, I was a bad girl. She was a bad girl, she says. And yet, finally they agreed because she wanted to receive Jesus so much. She was 8 years old, 9 years old, and you know what she had to do? She had to go to the convent for 15 days to do a retreat to receive communion. 15 days. And she talks how her dad wouldn't let her go. You know what she did to get her way? She started crying, because she said, every time I cried, Dad would let me have what I wanted. Well, that's not good. Don't do that. But he did. He let her have what she wanted when she cried. So she got to go to the convent, because she wanted to receive Jesus that much. And so she went, and she talks about how during those days, all she could think about were those words, he who eats Jesus has life everlasting. That thought kept coming back into her head. He who eats Jesus has life everlasting. And the sister was reading about the passion of Jesus, his suffering. And one day she got sick because of it, because it affected her so much. She felt so bad for Jesus that she got sick. She was afraid she wasn't going to be able to receive communion. But she kept asking. But then finally she got to receive him. And she writes a letter to her dad. This is an 8-year-old girl, writes a letter to her dad the day before her communion. She says, dear father, today is the vigil of my first communion, a day of great joy for me. I write to tell you how much I love you. I beg your pardon for all the displeasures and disobediences. I beg you to forget them. I love you and I ask for your blessing. And then the day came and she says she ran to the church so excited to receive Jesus, so excited. She would go to sleep at night thinking, he will live in me. And then she received our Lord for the first time. And she, at 8 years old, said, I realized the spiritual delights are far greater than what the worldly delights can give to me. What Jesus gives in Holy Communion is far greater than anything out there. You won't feel anything today, dear children, when you receive Jesus. Most likely, most likely. Maybe you will, I don't know. Maybe God will give you some special consolations. And that's okay, though. Just love him. Love him with your whole heart. But St. Gemma loved our Lord so much when she received him that at her young age she made these 5 resolutions. And the first was to receive confession and communion as if it was her last every time. Then she said she was going to go visit Jesus often in the Blessed Sacrament. She was going to prepare for every feast of Our Lady with a sacrifice. She was going to remain in the presence of God. And she said, every time I hear the clock strike the hour, she says, I will say my Jesus mercy. These are the resolutions of an 8-year-old. And yet she also admits that when she left the convent to go back home, she admits, I forgot all my resolutions. I stopped doing them. She said, I was a bad girl. She said, I was so ignorant, and I almost got expelled from school, even after her first communion. But she says, I was the best. Every time I received communion, that's when I was good. And then I would be bad in school, I'd be proud, and then, she said, then I'd come visit Jesus in the tabernacle, and I'd be good again. So our Lord wants to help you. He wants to help you. But you do have to be responsible for yourself. So dear children, this is a great day for you. You're about to receive our Lord for the first time. Our Lord said it himself, let the little ones come to me. Let the little ones come to me. And I wish you this great grace that you will, from this day forward, receive Jesus often, receive him lovingly, that you will visit him in the tabernacle often, and that you will love to think about the life of Jesus living in you. Amen. In the name of the Father, and of the Son, and of the Holy Ghost. Amen.
2: The sacrament of confirmation is one of the most impressive sacraments. Difficult because we don't have much under the senses. The Holy Ghost is different. He's a pure spirit. To him was entrusted the work of our sanctification, and especially in the sacrament of confirmation we see that. He's sent to us to be our consoler, our defender, our protector. He makes of us soldiers of Christ, imprinting in our soul the character of confirmation by which we are associated to the mission of saving souls in this fight, defending the faith, protecting the church. The other effect of the confirmation are the gifts of the Holy Ghost, very, very special capacities by which we are made docile to the inspiration of the Holy Ghost. He really wants to make us grow from, these are the words of St. Paul, from shining, from clarity into clarity in the image of the Son of God. He really wants to transform us into children of God. His masterpiece was our Lord Jesus Christ, his humanity, and he wants to do the same with us. He's the one who is putting in us these feelings of a son, of a child, towards his Father. In fact, whenever we say Father to God, it's always with him, in him. We see how close he wants to be with us. He really wants to make out of us masterpieces for God. And so you have different parts in the confirmation. First, the bishop is asking for these gifts, imposing the hands, like the apostles did from the very start of the history of the church. And then you have the confirmation itself. The young or older come to the bishop, accompanied by their sponsors, and the bishop is anointing their forehead with holy chrism, saying these words, "I sign you with the sign of the cross, and I confirm you with the chrism of salvation." And he says, in which name he does that? In the name of the Father, and of the Son, and of the Holy Ghost. It's very short words, but very mighty. They are vested by the might of God himself. And so these words, they effect, make real what they mean. And when we say sign of the sign of the cross, the soul is marked with the character of confirmation. Confirm you with the chrism of salvation, and the soul is strengthened with all this increase, tremendous increase in sanctifying grace, in all the virtues and the gifts, the seven gifts of the Holy Ghost. It's so beautiful. It shows us how intimate God wants to be with us. In heaven it will be so, but he wants it to start here. On earth, of course, it's more difficult. Because we are in the regime of the faith which is like a veil, which is hiding us, like the clouds are hiding the sun. Nevertheless, we know that it's real, that there is a sun, even if we are under the cover. And the same with the faith. We know that it's real. God is real. And his gift and his bounty, his mercy. But we don't see it right now. Nevertheless, and once again, it's true. It's the reality to which we are called already here on earth in order to go to heaven.
1: In the name of the Father, and of the Son, and of the Holy Ghost. Amen. Wanted to thank everyone for coming to this funeral mass. Thank the family also for inviting me. Some of you may not know, but my mother is the eldest sister of Leo Petit, so that makes me also a Petit. And so that's why I'm here, to offer some consolation to the family at this, I would say, sudden loss. Sudden in one way. Maybe we were expecting a little more time, having received the diagnosis and then the number of days that passed before Leo died. So in that sense, it was sudden. But in another sense, it was not so sudden. I think Leo was the type of man that was preparing for his death many, many years ago. What do we reflect on in a Requiem Mass? I think the first thing is how the suffrages of the church work. What does that mean? what value does the sacrifice of the Mass have for the deceased? We know that the sacrifice of the Mass is the renewal of the bloody sacrifice of Calvary in an unbloody manner upon the altar. And as such, there's an infinite value to that sacrifice. And as that sacrifice is offered, it is put towards the souls of the deceased. One of the things that the Church always has prayed for are the souls of the faithful departed. And as such, they have a right and an access to the treasuries of the Church. You think of the power of Peter binding and loosing. The Church has this immense treasury of grace and blessing, of merits and indulgence. And these things are applied through the sacrifice of the Mass to those who have died in God's grace. And so that is the very first thing that we're doing here today. We are offering the sacrifice of the Mass, and all of the faithful who are present are united in that one single sacrifice. And there is an immense value which is given to the faithful departed, in this case, the deceased Leo Petit that we are praying for. And that's an objective thing. That's what the Church has. But there are other considerations for us during a Requiem Mass, and those are for the things that we see. We say that they are the visible things, the ceremonial that we are taking part in, and we search the value that they may have, those ceremonials, the things that the Church does. And we know that when someone dies, they enter into eternity, and therefore they are no longer able to merit. Their state of soul is fixed. And that's the reason for dying in a good way. You know, we pray for the grace of a holy death. We pray to Saint Joseph, patron of the dying, that we may have a holy death. It was one of the things that Leo prayed for. He wanted to have a holy death. He wanted to have time to reflect upon that. He wanted to have time to even suffer some. He wanted to have the sacraments. He didn't want to die all of a sudden. Pray for Aaron, his son. Aaron died in much more of a sudden way. It was not what Leo wanted, not for Aaron and not for himself. He wanted to be able to have that time to focus on eternal things. And that's what the ceremonial will do. But it's not for Leo. The objective value of the sacrifice and how it's applied, suffrages of the Church for the souls of the faithful departed, that's an objective thing for the deceased. But there's a subjective value for the living, all of us who are here for this. When I say a subjective value, how is it a subjective value? We're not subjectivists or modernists or any of that nonsense. We say a subjective value because each one of us in this Church will take something different, will have different considerations, will perhaps make resolutions, will reflect and study upon certain things. Graces will move within their soul, and they will be attracted to this or that, drawn to that, and they will get more out of it. You think about someone who comes up to the communion rail to receive communion, and they are the picture of devotion, you know, and they do everything right, and then you got those that come up, oh shoot, it's my turn. They're nowhere. I mean, they're here physically, but
3: they're not really in tune that much. So the person who is the epitome of devotion, they're going to get more out of it than the person who's not really paying attention, you know, status quo, whatever. He's not an impious wretch, but he's not the most devout at the same time. That all makes sense. There are things to consider in a funeral, in a requiem mass. Specific things. We are drawn to the reality of death, which is the greatest reality that all of us face. There's one thing certain about everyone in this room. We will die. And we will face the judgment seat of our Lord Jesus Christ. And we will receive a judgment. There will be those come blessed of my Father into the kingdom, which my Father has prepared for you, for those who love him. And eye has not seen nor ear heard the wonderful and beautiful things that God has promised to those who love him. And then, depart from me, ye cursed, into everlasting fire. A fire which was made, and a place which was made to act as a cage. To act as a cage. And you think about the freedom of the blessed. The properties of the blessed, you know, the brightness and the agility to move at the speed of a thought. And then you think about the damned. It's the opposite. They are caged in a 1-inch by 1-inch by 1-inch box. I exaggerate for a point. You think about the brightness of the blessed. And then the darkness of the infernal abyss. Judgment before our Lord Jesus Christ. Then the reward and then the punishment. And then things for our consideration during this life from the texts that we live. We're not like a bunch of heathens who don't think about what comes after death. A heathen, a pagan. You know, you die, that's it. Your body will decay into dirt and mud, and there is nothing anymore. That's what the communists think. That's what they preach. That's what they indoctrinate. But we're not like that, who have no hope. What does a communist offer to their citizens? Only the glory of their state. That's it. It's nothing afterwards. But we know that's not true. I am the resurrection and the life. He that believes in me, they won't taste death. I will raise them up in the last day. We don't behave as if we have no hope. We behave as if we have every hope. There are many things. The words to Martha, I am the resurrection and the life. Beautiful words. And these are words that I would say since Leo moved here with his family in the late 80s, these are words that affected his life. They affect all of your lives. And we want it to be that way. It has to be that way. What are we fighting for if it's not come blessed of my Father? What are we fighting for if it's not to be raised up in the last day? What do we put ourselves through? You know, St. Paul, he says that if the resurrection of Jesus Christ didn't happen, then your faith is vain. It's silly. It's useless. Because if Jesus didn't resurrect, neither will you. Neither will you. So thoughts that dominate the lives of Catholics, I would say they also dominated Leo's life. I have a little story about Leo, which highlights his intensity and the way he carried himself. It's a little personal story. So when I was a child, I spoke as a child, I thought as a child. The Purdy boys used to misbehave quite a bit in the church, and my father was not Catholic, so it was only Mom. And I would say 3/4 of the time on Sunday afternoon when we would come home from Mass, she would always be reduced to tears because of our behavior. Well, Leo had come back to the practice of his faith after the military, and we didn't realize that he was sitting behind us. And we were goofing around, had our jackets on backwards or something stupid, and all of a sudden, wham, on the back of the head. And I remember looking at my brother in shock. I was, that wasn't Mom. That was the first thought that came into my mind. And then I turned around and Leo gave me this look of like I'm gonna break you in half if you don't stop it right now. Needless to say, the Purdy family was very happy when Leo moved to St. Mary's. That way we didn't have that difficulty anymore. But I think he was a tough cookie. But because the real things meant a lot, I think that's a good thought to have. He was a tough cookie. He was intense. It's like he only had, you know, a single gear, which was grinding. And yet it was all for a purpose. It was all for a purpose. So we think about this funeral day. What is the family going to take from this funeral day? I would say that each one of you had the opportunity to speak to your father before he died. That was a wonderful thing, hearing the diagnosis. His children were able to come back into town. And Leo was actually able to speak with all of them individually, privately, before he died. And I don't have to ask what he said, because I already know. I already know. He would have talked about the things that are most important for him, and therefore they should be the most important for you. So as we bury, as we perform this corporal work of mercy to bury the dead, as we also pay our respects to our loved ones, our family, or our friends, family and friends often pay their respects at funerals, we'll think about the things that were definitely important to him and how we should make them also important for us. Because he wasn't stupid. He may have been intense, but he wasn't stupid. He was right. These things are the most important things in the world. And if he could sit up right now, he would say, "Amen, Father. These are the most important things in the world." So I'll leave you with that, and of course we'll all continue to pray for him. In the name of the Father, and of the Son, and of the Holy Ghost. Amen.
4: Yeah, we had a month of Rome in my fourth year of the seminary, and I was driving with an old priest on my side. He was 75, forgotten his name. But this old priest on the other side, he said, "What else do we need but forgiveness? What else do we need but mercy? We need mercy for our sins, for our failures, for our limits, for our weaknesses. And we want to have it. So know the price God has fixed. Forgive us our sins as we forgive those who trespass against us." If you have that, you have a blessing on your marriage. And what is so beautiful? Remember, always remember, do I want to have a joyful confession? Do you want to have mercy of God, help of God, new chance? Do you want to have a new life? Do you want to progress towards God? Do you want to be happy, deeply united to God in heaven? It's not possible and it will not happen without you forgiving everything. Be very generous in forgiving, and God your Father will take care of it. But you be generous with forgiving. So you say, what I was feeling, I was right. No discussion about it. I believe you, you're right. Most 99% of your complaints are correct. I'm sure about that. But the thing is, it's not about you being correct, but it's about you needing mercy. And the best chance is your marriage. Sometimes you will feel, oh, Father in heaven, I didn't suspect such a monster at my side. I don't know how he can be. And then God is whispering to you, I gave you an example of a human being, how that can be. And I am dealing with 8 billion people living on earth like that right now. So God has got a big zoo, and I'm the camel. And you got one animal from that zoo in your house. Well, two, because you are the other one. Okay? So please. And why that? Why is that so important? What is the main work of Jesus and the church? Tell me in one sect. One is, what is the most important thing Jesus came to do? Save us from sin. Ugly sin. Nasty sin. Nasty guilt. Save us from a guilt that could throw us into hell forever. That's the mercy of God. And that's what we need. And he wants to teach you, remember what I'm caring about. You are upset. Rather than being upset, be astonished to the bottom of your heart that God is dealing with these kind of persons and he wants to save them from hell, bring them to heaven. Oh, that's what Jesus and the church is about. He is there for sinners. And you are married with a sinner. You are a sinner married to a sinner. How do you expect to have no problem? But Jesus in heaven is absolutely at peace and joyful because he sees he will succeed. Okay? So that's about the end of it. I remind you, I left out living as head and body, living for the children of God, and living in prayer and sacrifice. These are three conferences which are still lacking. So you have two possibilities. Either you buy the book, and those three points I explained in the book, or you make sure I get invited in another year, and I come back because I still have to give three conferences. You know what I mean? Okay, now then that means we have a prayer now, and I give you my blessing. In the name of the Father, and of the Son, and of the Holy Ghost, amen. Glory be to the Father, and to the Son, and to the Holy Ghost. O Mary, conceived without sin, St. Pius X, please keep standing. Benedictio Dei Omnipotentis, Patris et Filii et Spiritus Sancti, descendat super vos et maniat semper. Amen. Otherwise it's too noisy. Goodbye. Thank you very much.
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1: In the name of the Father, and the Son, and the Holy Ghost. Amen. The kingdom of heaven suffereth violence, and the violent bear it away. Dear brethren, during this time of penance, which has just begun, we must rid ourselves of everything that could hold us back from running straight to God. In Psalm 3, we hear these words, Why, O Lord, are they multiplied that afflict me? Many are they who rise up against me. Many say to my soul, there is no salvation for him in his God. But thou, O Lord, art my protector, my glory, and the lifter up of my head. So we might think, who are all these people and what are all these forces that afflict us, that make life difficult for us? We could answer with all kinds of external, things outside of us, and material reasons, things that are kind of the reason but not the real reason. Who are all these people that afflict us? What are all these things that afflict us? We could say that it's very difficult to live in Singapore. You have to work very hard, and you have to pay a lot of taxes, and it's hard to have just a flat to stay in. We could say people who kind of persecute us for practicing the true Catholic faith. A difficult neighbor could be the people who afflict us, or some kind of overbearing laws in the world in general, which seek to destroy the Catholic faith. And for that, you just have to say the alphabet, LGBTQ plus ABCD, EF, LGBTQ. I don't know why. It's hard to identify these people when they just say, we're identified by most of the letters in the alphabet. And even if at that, we feel somewhat persecuted for not being included. These are laws of the world which seek to destroy the Catholic faith. And that might be the persons who afflict us. And they do. All of these are possibilities. But there is also another very striking enemy of our soul. And he is, or it is, our own concupiscence, our own tendency towards evil. I think a lot of us, I don't mean to be presumptuous, but a lot of us might be able to endure the sufferings of a communist concentration camp, which sounds terrible. Some of those people only survive for 10 years or

lack of peace between ourselves and God. And when we don't have the peace between ourselves and God, then we really don't have the joy anymore. You know, what shows on the outside, the glowing in your eyes, that shows if the soul is at peace with God. We've gone to confession, the mortal sins are off the soul. We're making sacrifices in our lives to make sure we maintain that state of grace, and that shows in our eyes. Whereas if you don't make those efforts, or if it's just such a pain to practice that, pain to practice those efforts anymore, and you kind of, sort of, shut the door on God, well, that shows in your eyes, and you have a hard time looking people straight in the face, or you are looking at people, but your influence on them is kind of dark, these kind of things. That's concupiscence in the soul, which is not being daily attacked by our goodwill to follow God. Our own tendency towards evil. If we're not constantly filling our souls with grace by the sacraments, and that involves a life of self-renunciation, then our soul will necessarily go backward. There's no such thing as a static state in the life of the Catholic soul, or the life of any Christian, which is the Catholic. You're either getting perfecting in virtue, perfecting in your sanctification, or you're cheating on God. You're turning down opportunities at grace, and therefore you're saying no and no and no to God, and you're moving backwards. But not one of us can say, I reached a certain pinnacle in my sanctification. Obviously, I'm not going any higher, but at least I'm not falling back. It's not true. Either we're always moving forward, or we do begin to step back. So that brings back that point again of grace sometimes is not pleasant. You know, a crisis has been presented to us, and God would like us to accept our cross in that crisis, and that's going to bring holiness to my soul. Or a crisis has been presented to us, and I'm just going to get bitter about the situation, not try to see God's will in it, and then drop back. Thank God for this time of penance, which begins today. Because with this season of penance comes an attitude of, I'm not perfect. I fall very short of pleasing God as much as I should. And therefore, I'm going to do what we could call negative things to my soul, so that she, my soul, will go through a little bit of hardship in order that I may understand that only God is the happiness of my soul. Not all these material things which bring a certain kind of comfort, but they don't give us that deep peace with God. In the epistle of today, we finish with those striking words of St. Paul. He's talking about the Israelites following Moses in the desert. And he says, yet with most of them, God was not well pleased. I mean, these people had everything. They had all kinds of spectacular miracles to bring them out of the land of Egypt. And finally, they drank from the rock, and the rock followed them in the desert, and the rock was Christ. That brings quite a few images to our mind. They drank from the rock, which is true. Moses struck the rock twice, and they drank from it. But then St. Paul gets a little more spiritual. He said, the rock followed them in the desert. I have a hard time picturing rocks walking. But if they were to walk, I suppose they would be behind us, because if you're a rock, it's hard to walk fast. St. Paul obviously means something by this. The rock followed them. He switched the meaning of rock, from something that you drink physical water from, to rock, our Lord Jesus Christ, who gives us rivers of flowing water coming from his belly. That's the life of sanctifying grace. The rock followed us means we always had the grace of Christ pushing us forward, and the rock was Christ. Yet with most of them, God was not well pleased. Meaning, they weren't accepting grace. They did have challenges in the desert, but instead of running

0: with full confidence to God with their prayer, all they did was murmur. So they complained that Moses is taking too long on top of the mountain, were abandoned. Then they complained that we have no food and God gives them manna, which is a type of bread that would satisfy all of the needs of their sense of taste. And then they complained that all we have is manna, we don't have any meat. Then God gave them birds that wouldn't fly any higher than the height of their knee. And then they complained because they had no water. Okay, I guess complaining, no water would be something worth complaining about. But it was murmuring. It was a sense of, doesn't God want to take care of us? We're all abandoned again. God was not well pleased with them because they could not take a difficulty from the outside and see their sanctification in that. That's what we need to aim for this Lent. Sorry, it's not Lent yet, but this time of penance. We need to aim for these two things, that we shouldn't look for the enemies of our soul just outside of our soul. The enemies of our soul are already inside of our soul, all right? And that would be our concupiscence, the desire for things which are easier, which usually are the things of sin. That's one thing. And the other thing is, when we receive grace from God, don't always expect for it to be something peaceful, joyful, and pleasant. We're receiving grace from God sometimes in disguised packages. For that, I would like to tell you a story, which I think I've told before, but it bears repeating, of a monk from the 19th century in America. Believe it or not, monks were actually produced in America, too. I mean, they didn't start there, but they were able to be monks there. In the year 1850, a young man was born. His name was John Green Hanning, who eventually became Brother Mary Joachim. The motto that he's most known for is that he got even with God. Like there was some sort of a fight or a challenge, a rivalry going on between him and God. Well, what was this challenge? This man, after a sinful life growing up, understood that, the difficulties in my life are usually God saying, John Green, you're too attached to yourself in this way, and that way, and this way, and that way, and I'm going to make life miserable on you until you renounce those attachments to yourself. And John Green eventually came around to the point of saying, I get it. If you're going to try to challenge me by giving me difficulties, I'm going to challenge you back by taking on the difficulty and even doing more than you asked for me to do in these penitential things. So in the youth of John Green, he refused all the opportunities of grace that God was giving him. As an adult, he gave in to God's insistence and became a very holy man. The kingdom of heaven has suffered violence, and the violent bear it away. That's our Lord speaking. Matthew 11, verse 12. I think heaven has been underrated, or at least heaven has been misrepresented, by only the sweet and pleasant and kind of pushover people go to heaven. But the real tough guys, they go to hell and they spit in the face of the devil or something like that, where they think they're going to survive. Well, that's not true. The tough guys go to heaven. The thing is, they're not just tough on everyone else, they're especially tough on themselves because they know they're full of vice. So John, going back to this monk, before he was a monk, he was a wild and hot-tempered son of a Kentucky farmer. Maybe you thought I was going to say something else, son of a Kentucky farmer. He once got into a heated argument with his father and burned down the barn full of his father's freshly cut tobacco. I don't know how that happened or what was the buildup for something like that to happen, but if I had ever done that, I wouldn't expect to be welcome in the house anymore. So, at that point, John Green decided to run away. Well, I would too. Son, you're not running away. You're getting yourself out of here, never to be seen again. And he decided to run away, which is a very fitting thing to do. And he led the life of a wandering cowboy for several years. Eventually, he returned home and reconciled himself with his family. His mother died a few years later, and suddenly he began to think after the death of his mother. It made him think about how generous God had been to him through his mother, giving him life, giving him patience, giving him food. And this made him decide to get even with God. And again, what does that mean? Something like this. All right, God, if you're going to keep challenging me by offering me all of these hardships, which are in fact opportunities at sanctification, I'm going to take you up on it. You ask the impossible, all the different things I have to give up in order to love you, but I don't care. I'm going to try, and just to show you, so that's the language of rivalry, just to show you that I can meet every one of your challenges, I'm going to do this. We take a little break here to think about our own lives. How many times has God proposed to each and every one of us a new way in which he wishes us to be sanctified? A new way in which he wants us to be separated from our selfishness and ego. And how many times have we let God down? How many times have we refused this opportunity to be sanctified in this way and thus give more glory to him? Instead, we decide to just stay with mediocrity, pretending that this life of sanctification can have a static point. I've gone far enough. If God asks more of me, I just can't make that sacrifice. Grace that's not coming in a pleasant way, but grace that's coming in a disguised box, something that looks ugly, but there's something beautiful inside. So for some reason, the last week or 2 weeks or even 3 weeks now, I don't know what it is, but I keep hearing about this health problem and that medical situation of different members of my family and different people that I know. To keep the thing a little bit farther away from home, I know of a young girl, and this is not a member of my family. No, this is a woman by now, but I knew her as a young girl. She was 10 years old or less when I used to teach her catechism in Texas. Now she's grown up, and she's almost 40 years old, and she's married, and she has 5 children. About, 3 months ago, it was discovered that she had some kind of tumor in her head, and they weren't sure whether it was benign or malignant. And then just the last few days, it's been discovered, no, that is a malignant tumor. So that's cancer in the head, and it's large. And she's 39 years old. And I taught her catechism when she was less than 10 years old. And I don't know, I've heard both sides of the story. You can remove a tumor and people do just fine afterwards. Or I've seen the other side. You can try to remove a tumor and the person dies within a week. So somewhere between those two sides, there might be a bunch. There's a lot of room for different stories in between. So she's only 39 years old. Someone sent me a picture of her with her 5 children just before she went in for surgery. And I haven't heard the results yet. But I mean, how are you going to accept something like that and not be a religious person? Either this woman herself or her parents who are still alive or her brothers and sisters or her children. You know? How are you going to accept something like that and not be a religious person? If something like that happens and you, so to speak, accept it, but you don't see it as coming from God's hand and made for our sanctification, well, then you're going to become a very bitter person or like a traumatized person, just sort of shut up within yourself without seeing any reason for what happens to us in our life. But if you're going to be a holy person, a truly Christian person, and this is easy for me to say, huh, because I haven't had this happen to me yet, you're going to accept a situation like that, and you're going to say, God knows what he's doing. He's bringing me closer to himself. That would be, well, starting with the woman herself, who's got the hardest cross to bear, but also her husband, the children, her brothers and sisters, her parents, etc. That's God holding out an opportunity for someone to receive. And from what I can tell so far, this young lady is receiving it quite well. And then there are other cases in my own family where some have had very difficult health situations in the last few weeks. One of them is actually one of my nieces, and we're talking about the birth of her next child. And so far I've heard very positive things about that too. But just to hear it again, how many times has God proposed to us a new way in which he wishes us to be sanctified? A new way in which he wants us to be separated from our own selfishness? And how many times have we let him down? So John Green said, I'm going to get even with God. If he thinks he can offer me a disguised grace that's very difficult to receive, not only am I going to receive it, I'm going to give him more. So he entered a monastery and one of the most rigorous observations at that time, Trappist. The name itself sounds scary, like you get trapped in a monastery, Trappist monastery. It's not for that. I guess it has something to do with the Benedictines and the trap monastery in Switzerland or Germany. And if it ends up being sounding in English, I could just get trapped in there. So this is a very famous monastery in Gethsemane of Kentucky, not Gethsemane of the Holy Land, just a few miles away from his home. There was a catch. He was already engaged to be married, and he had to ask permission from his fiancée to be free from their engagement, to leave her and become a monk. She answered him by laughing at him. She said something like, "You, a monk? Don't be ridiculous. You won't last 2 days there." Another challenge from God, this rejection by his fiancée, and John met it, and he went to the monastery and became Brother Mary Joachim. Slowly but surely he grew in the spiritual life and mastered his fiery temper. God challenged him by giving him the grace to do it, and Brother Joachim showed him that he could. Once there was a fellow brother acting like an idiot, and John threatened him. He was going to beat him with a pitchfork. Not stab him, but beat him. And for that, John was strongly punished by the abbot of the monastery. He had to... just a moment. Well, he was punished. He was punished for doing that, and he was very good at making the punishment. The next story is that he was asked to cook one time, and he was not very good at cooking. So he burned a lot of the meat that was made for the dinner, and he was punished by having to eat this meat for the next few months. So the refrigeration must have been good. He had to continue to eat the burnt meat for several months. He met God's challenge and got sanctified more. One time he was acting as barber. I guess the responsibilities in the monastery shift quite a bit. And so he was not just cutting the hair of the abbot, you know, they cut the hair in a crown, but he was shaving the abbot. At this moment, this is not very wise, but it was brave. At this moment, the abbot decided that he would test John Green. John Green has a lethal weapon in his hand, and he's cutting the hair on the throat. On the throat of the abbot, and the abbot decides, oh, this will be a good time to bother him. So the abbot started pointing out to John all of his faults, one by one, and it started making him more and more angry. So John almost had a temper tantrum and slit the abbot's throat, almost slit the abbot's throat. But once again, God gave him the grace to be generous during this temptation, and he's able to respond to this bad treatment of the abbot in a mild way in the face of adversity. And he won against God, so to speak. So, dear brethren, this is what we Catholics are made of. We love God. We give our souls and our life to him. We can think of the Son of God, our Lord Jesus Christ. He gives his life to his Father on the cross. Every last breath, every last drop of blood, our Lord gives to his Father. Out of love for his Father and out of reparation for our sins. But he invites all of us to join him in that sacrifice of himself for his Father. So all kinds of things are going to be unpleasant to us. There's a difference between our Lord, our divine Lord, and ourselves. He has no sin, and he has no pride, the bad kind of pride, the inordinate attachment to oneself. Our Lord does not have that. He's God. And as far as man is concerned, because he's man also, he's totally disposed to sacrifice everything he has as man in order to fulfill the divine will. You and I are different. We do have attachment to self. And we have our bad habits. And we have easy vices that we fall to all the time thinking that it's no big deal. And we need to be detached from that selfishness regularly and over again. Our Lord is sending us grace all the time so that we can be separated from our own weakness. He wants to make us into supernatural individuals. He wants to make us more and more lovable to his Father. And that's why he, our Lord, God the Father, God the Holy Ghost, together, they work out for each one of us our own Calvary so that we can offer up our sacrifices with our Lord. Brother Joachim's motivation to persevere through all of this, as well as to be stubbornly faithful to his daily prayers and meditations, remained constant. To get even by learning obedience and charity, and he certainly did this. And ever so slowly, he grew into a docile monk, renowned for his gentleness and holiness. Dear brethren, the enemies are within us. God is constantly challenging us with opportunities to tear these demons, out of our soul by responding to his grace, even if it is the most violent thing we have to do in our life. So I wish all of you a blessed Septuagesima, which is our time of penance and cleansing.
1: John Gillespie McGee Jr. was born in 1922 in Shanghai, China. When World War II broke out, he joined the Royal Canadian Air Force. He was sent to Britain for further training and participated in a raid on Lille in German-occupied France. While conducting an aerial training exercise in 1941, McGee Spitfire was involved in a mid-air collision with a transport plane. He successfully bailed out, but the altitude was too low for the parachute to open in time. He was buried in Lincolnshire with full military honors. He was only 19 years old. John Gillespie McGee Jr.'s posthumous fame rests on his sonnet, High Flight, which you are about to hear. He wrote it to commemorate his first flight in the Spitfire, which he flew to 33,000 feet. So without further ado, High Flight by John Gillespie McGee Jr. Oh, I have slipped the surly bonds of earth and danced the skies on laughter-silvered wings. Sunward I've climbed and joined the tumbling mirth of sun-split clouds, and done 100 things you have not dreamed of, wheeled and soared and swung high in the sunlit silence. Hovering there, I've chased the shouting wind along and flung my eager craft through footless halls of air. Up the long, delirious, burning blue, I've topped the wind-swept heights with easy grace, where never lark or ever eagle flew. With silent, lifting mind, I've trod the high, untrespassed sanctity of space, put out my hand and touched the face of God.
2: The Shrinking Universe. My dear faithful, astronomers say that the universe is expanding. This is true, of course, in the physical sense, but in many other ways it is actually shrinking. First, in our senses. Because we can fly to almost anywhere in the world within 24 hours, the Earth appears to have dramatically diminished in size. Similarly, with the ability to talk to anyone on the planet within seconds, every man becomes our neighbor. With amazing screen, audio, and cloud technology, the whole visible and audible world is potentially before our eyes and ears. The world has most certainly shrunk. There are benefits to all this shrinking, but there are also costs. For no destination is appreciated as much as one gained by prudence and fortitude. No conversation is as meaningful as one face to face. No scene so evocative as one enjoyed in person. The technological universe is smaller, cheaper, faster, and meaner. It robs us all of real experiences and robs us of precious time to enjoy them. Not only in the senses has the universe shrunk, in the intellect too. In modern man's philosophical understanding of the universe, there has been a dramatic downsizing since the Protestant Reformation, through the rationalist Enlightenment onto communist atheism. For modern man today, there is no supernatural order, no God, no religion, no spiritual order, no soul, no angels, and no natural law, no finality, no morality, no humanity. You can identify as whatever you like, man, woman, black, white, cat or dog. And finally, there is no datum of knowledge, no datum of knowable objective truth. Everything is in the mind and unknowable in itself. There is only matter and physical forces in modern man's universe. Man, therefore, is just a fortuitous juxtaposition of molecules. What a miserable universe. No beauty, no truth, no hope, no heaven. In education, blinds have been pulled down in case the majesty of the real universe be glimpsed. The classical education of grammar, which is memory work, dialectic, reasoning, and rhetoric, communicating, has been all but abandoned. Students are given few building blocks of raw information, no memorizing. They feel rather than reason, and they create soundbites rather than discourse. They are also loaded with liberal ideology. Not only do they have little knowledge of the universe, students often have little knowledge of themselves, for everyone gets an A grade, everyone wins a prize, everyone is told that they have rights and that they are entitled. Universities no longer deal in universal knowledge, but train their students in ever more specialized fields, not to see the big picture, but to serve global corporations in their quest for profits. Few care about the universal questions of being, finality, and the meaning of life. In our social relations, the shrinking universe of the senses necessarily influences the universe of social relations. We converse face to face with fewer people than ever before. We enclose ourselves in metal vehicles and become strangers to the neighborhood, to the local shops, even to those who live next door. We give so much time to screen-based entertainment or communication that we have little time for real social activity, real friendships, real clubs, societies, charitable works, real cultural enrichment by pastimes and recreation. Society is passing from the pitiful state of the nuclear family to the mentally damaging age of the atomic individual. Fewer children are born to each family, thanks to contraception and an economic, political, and cultural war against the family. There are now only 1.56 births per woman in England, according to the latest statistics, which is the lowest rate ever. This is not helped by fewer and later marriages and the increasing numbers of broken marriages. Time was that it was normal to have three generations living in the same house. Now the children move out as soon as they can afford it, and their grandparents are put in a care home because there is no one to look after them. Isolation, loneliness, mental health issues, these are the mark of our time. For many souls, their social universe has all but collapsed. In our daily lives, diversity is the modern word for homogeneity. Our culture has become superficial and homogeneous throughout the world, cut off from geography, cut off from history, cut off from faith, cut off from the natural law, cut off from reason. We eat the same food throughout the year and throughout the world. We speak the same language, wear the same clothes, play the same sports. We shop on nearly identical high streets throughout the country to buy the same global products made by global corporations. We elect the same politicians, puppets beholden to another power. And most men share the same aspirations to emulate the two-dimensional icons presented to us by a global media. The predominant morality is liberal. The predominant religion is none. Our universe is now culturally very narrow. In the state, abandonment of religion, philosophical pessimism, deficient education, social atomization, and the concentration of power, these are the ingredients of the most outwardly restrictive universe, which is tyranny. Freedoms are being eroded so fast in our day that everyone is only a short step away from prosecution for any number of reasons, wittingly or unwittingly. We are subject to increasing surveillance of both our movements and our beliefs. We are being coerced into allowing the state to edit our DNA. We are being forced to cooperate in the culture of death. All this with such devilish efficiency that we conclude that Satan is indeed the prime mover in this movement. Modern man now lives in a very small universe. The universe has shrunk so much that he finds himself in spiritual solitary confinement by his modernism, and may soon find himself in physical confinement by an overreaching state. When this happens, the shrinking of his universe will be complete. They cannot imprison the spirit. But for us, my dear faithful, while we cannot avoid all the effects of modern technology, modern philosophy, modern culture, and the modern state, our souls can never be imprisoned if we follow reason, the natural law, and the religion revealed by our Lord Jesus Christ. The foundation and cause of true freedom is living membership of the mystical body of Christ. It necessarily implies a detachment from sin, which is slavery to the passions. It necessarily implies an attachment to the doctrine, sacraments, and government of the Catholic Church, which will lead man to his ultimate perfection in the beatific vision of God. If we stay close to the Church, then despite courting the unwelcome attentions of the state, we will have interior peace. Earthly empires rise and fall, and it is interesting to observe that their duration diminishes as technology advances. The Soviet Empire, for example, lasted for only 70 years, which means that today's youth will probably see the end of the tyranny of the culture of death, presently in the ascendant. The universe will shrink for a while longer, but for those with the liberty of the children of God, they will never be confined. God bless you all.

0: We must remain faithful to Jesus Christ and follow Jesus Christ and bring his cross during this time, but not to compromise with the enemy of Jesus Christ.
1: The Son and the Holy Ghost. Amen. And so, my dear faithful, on this Saturday, we have a very special feast in honor of a doctor of the Church, a doctor of the Church who happens to be one of the few doctors that is not also a bishop. St. Jerome was a simple priest. He actually was born, more likely in Rome, but we do not know exactly in more precise things, that he spent his youth in Rome. He was actually born in the Dalmatia, which is now Croatia of today, the same country from which Diocletian himself came. And so we knew that he was in his childhood in these areas. And then in Rome, of course, by his own testimony, he lived a very dissolute life, that being involved in this very pagan environment and also with the very powerful city of Rome, which at that time controlled the entire known world. You had in a certain way, all the vices of the world were kind of concentrated in this city. And Saint Jerome himself says in his own words that he tasted of that bitter cup for many years. And so that he had begun, perhaps not so well, but with a great deal of talent. In fact, he had a great talent for composition, for Latin, for the language, for the Greek language also. And so he often would be a tutor for other people, even though he himself was not an example of virtue at this time. And yet it's exactly by seeing especially the virtue of the Christians, and exactly the way that they lived, especially of the fathers of the desert, he admired with great zeal. And so he himself decides to become a Christian. So he casts off this wretched life that he lived up until now and gives himself entirely to God. And so the Pope at this time would be Saint Damasus. Damasus, who was the Bishop of Rome at this time, sees this young man, or fairly young man, with all these talents, and so he commissions to him exactly the correction of the Holy Scriptures. That is to say, the Bible had already been translated many, many centuries before, actually. That we have what we call the Old Italic translation, that it was translated into Latin by the very first Christians who knew the sacred writings and had done the best they could to translate it into Latin. But of course, many of these very first Christians were not very learned and did not have a very good style, we could say, of the Latin language. They knew enough to give the sense, but not enough to give it eloquence or to make it easily understood. And so they often would translate in very simplistic terms from many complicated phrases that they did not really understand perfectly. But nonetheless, this translation that was done by the very first Christians served the Church for some 300 years. And that was what we call the Old Italic translation. In fact, many of the words of the liturgy are using this translation, which is sometimes why the antiphons of Vespers, for instance, actually look nothing like the Vulgate, let's say the Latin that St. Jerome will do. Because exactly this translation used before was the basis for the liturgy. And so there we can see that there was a long tradition, long before St. Jerome came. And yet Pope Damasus, understanding well that the different copies of Scripture should be at least compared and at least collated and the serious scholarly work be done on it, and having this young man at his disposal who had just converted and very zealous for the Scriptures, of course, commissioned St. Jerome to do this work. And so St. Jerome will give himself entirely to the understanding and working of Holy Scripture. And so he will go eventually to the Holy Land, and then he will live in actually a little cave there in Bethlehem. He will live most of his life there, and then he will have many secretaries even to compare the different manuscripts of Scripture. He will learn not only the Hebrew language, but also the Aramaic and also the Syriac language and all the different languages of the Orient in order to truly pass on into Latin the languages of Holy Scripture. And so we owe to him a great deal of merit for having what we call the Vulgate. The Vulgate, which is the Scriptures translated into the language of the masses, which at that time, of course, was Latin. This Latin translation of St. Jerome.
2: G.K. Chesterton was a Catholic author, apologist, literary and art critic, and a poet who lived from 1874 to 1936. He was a prolific writer, authoring 80 books, 200 short stories, and thousands of essays, earning the title The Apostle of Common Sense. His famous works include The Man Who Was Thursday, the Father Brown detective stories, Orthodoxy and the Everlasting Man. His wife Frances played a pivotal role in his work and his eventual conversion to Catholicism in 1922, which she herself followed suit, becoming a Catholic 4 years later. Along with Hilaire Belloc, Chesterton was a leading voice of tradition, conservatism, and Catholic living. He died in 1936 of heart failure, and hundreds attended his funeral. Next, you will hear his poem titled Lepanto. The poem is a riveting account of the Battle of Lepanto and celebrates the victory of the Holy League and Christendom over the Ottoman Empire. So without further ado, Lepanto by G.K. Chesterton.

white founts falling in the courts of the sun, and the Sultan of Byzantium is smiling as they run. There is laughter like the fountains in that face of all men feared. It stirs the forest darkness, the darkness of his beard. It curls the blood-red crescent, the crescent of his lips. For the inmost sea of all the earth is shaken with his ships. They have dared the white republics up the capes of Italy. They have dashed the Adriatic round the lion of the sea. And the Pope has cast his arms abroad for agony and loss, and called the kings of Christendom for swords about the cross. The cold Queen of England is looking in the glass. The shadow of the Valois is yawning at the mass. From the evening isle's fantastical rings faint the Spanish gun, and the Lord upon the golden horn is laughing in the sun. Dim drums throbbing in the hills half heard, where only on a nameless throne a crownless prince has stirred, where, risen from a doubtful seat and half a tainted stall, the last knight of Europe takes weapons from the wall, the last and lingering troubadour to whom the bird has sung, that once went singing southward when all the world was young, in that enormous silence, tiny and unafraid, comes up along a winding road the noise of the crusade. Strong gongs groaning as the guns boom far, Don John of Austria is going to the war. Stiff flags straining in the night blasts cold, in the gloom black purple, in the glint old gold, torchlight crimson on the copper kettle drums, then the tuckets, then the trumpets, then the cannon, and he comes, Don John laughing in the brave beard curled. Spurning of his stirrups like the thrones of all the world, holding his head up for a flag of all the free, love light of Spain, hurrah, death light of Africa, Don John of Austria is riding to the sea. Mahound is in his paradise above the evening star, Don John of Austria is going to the war. He moves the mighty turban on the timeless Huri's knees, his turban that is woven of the sunset and the seas. He shakes the peacock gardens as he rises from his ease, and he strides among the treetops and is taller than the trees. And his voice through all the garden is a thunder sent to bring black Azrael and Ariel and Ammon on the wing, giants and the genii, multiple of wing and eye, whose strong obedience broke the sky when Solomon was king. They rush in red and purple from the red clouds of the morn, from temples where the yellow gods shut up their eyes in scorn. They rise in green robes, roaring from the green hells of the sea, where fallen skies and evil hues and eyeless creatures be. On them the sea valves cluster and the gray sea forests curl, splashed with a splendid sickness, the sickness of the pearl. They swell in sapphire smoke out of the blue cracks of the ground. They gather and they wonder and give worship to Mahound. And he saith, break up the mountains where the hermit folk can hide, and sift the red and silver sands lest bone of saint abide, and chase the jowers, flying night and day, not giving rest, for that which was our trouble comes again out of the west. We have set the seal of Solomon on all things under sun, of knowledge and of sorrow and endurance of things done. But a noise is in the mountains, and I know, the voice that shook our palaces 400 years ago. It is he that saith not kismet. It is he that knows not fate. It is Richard, it is Raymond, it is Godfrey in the gate. It is he whose loss is laughter when he counts the wager worth. Put down your feet upon him, that our peace be on the earth. For he heard drums groaning, and he heard guns jar. Don John of Austria is going to the war. Sudden and still, hurrah!
Bolt of Iberia, Don John of Austria, is gone by Alcalar. St. Michael's on his mountain, in the sea roads of the north, Don John of Austria is girt and going forth, where the gray seas glitter, and the sharp tides shift, and the sea folk labor, and the red sails lift. He shakes his lance of iron, and he claps his wings of stone. The noise is gone through Normandy, the noise is gone alone. The north is full of tangled things and texts and aching eyes, and dead is all the innocence of anger and surprise. And Christian killeth Christian in a narrow dusty room, and Christian dreadeth Christ that hath a newer face of doom. And Christian hateth Mary that God kissed in Galilee. But Don John of Austria is riding to the sea, Don John calling through the blast and the eclipse, crying with the trumpet of his lips, trumpet that saith, Ha! Domino Gloria! Don John of Austria is shouting to the ships. King Philip's in his closet, with the fleece about his neck. Don John of Austria is armed upon the deck. The walls are hung with velvet that is black and soft as sin, and little dwarves creep out of it, and little dwarves creep in. He holds a crystal phial that has colors like the moon. He touches and it tingles, and he trembles very soon, and his face is as a fungus of a leprous white and gray, like plants in the high houses that are shuttered from the day. And death is in the phial, and the end of noble work, but Don John of Austria has fired upon the Turk. Don John's hunting, and his hounds have bayed, booms away past Italy, the rumor of his raid. Gun upon gun, ha ha, gun upon gun, hurrah, Don John of Austria has loosed the cannonade. The Pope was in his chapel before day or battle broke. Don John of Austria is hidden in the smoke, the hidden room in man's house where God sits all year, the secret window whence the world looks small and very dear. He sees as in a mirror on the monstrous twilight sea the crescent of his cruel ships, whose name is Mystery. They fling great shadows forwards, making cross and castle dark. They veil the plumed lions on the galleys of St. Mark. And above the ships are palaces of brown, black-bearded chiefs, and below the ships are prisons, where with multitudinous griefs, Christian captives sick and sunless, all a laboring race repines, like a race in sunken cities, like a nation in the mines. They are lost, like slaves that swat, and in the skies of morning hung the stairways of the tallest gods when tyranny was young. They are countless, voiceless, hopeless, as those fallen, or fleeing on before the High King's horses in the granite of Babylon. And many a one grows witless in his quiet room in hell, where a yellow face looks inward through the lattice of his cell, and he finds his God forgotten, and he seeks no more a sign. But Don John of Austria has burst the battle line. Don John pounding from the slaughter-painted poop, purpling all the ocean like a bloody pirate sloop, scarlet running over on the silvers and the golds, breaking of the hatches up and bursting of the holds, thronging of the thousands up that labor under sea, white for bliss and blind for sun and stunned for liberty. Vivat Hispania, Domino Gloria, Don John of Austria has set his people free. Cervantes on his galley sets a sword back in the sheath. Don John of Austria rides homeward with a wreath. And he sees across a weary land a straggling road in Spain, upon which a lean and foolish knight forever rides in vain. And he smiles, but not as sultans smile, and settles back the blade. But Don John of Austria rides home from the crusade.

0: And so, my dear faithful, this Friday in Passion Week, which is the Friday before the Good Friday, we have a very special feast, which is called Our Lady of the Seven Sorrows, or more properly, Our Lady of Compassion. To remember that is Our Lady who was so profoundly united in the mission of our Lord and Savior, Jesus Christ. Our Lord is the High Priest, the one who bridges the gap, who makes the bridge between God and man, who offers himself as a sacrifice for the salvation of the human race. And yet for our Lord to accomplish this, he also needed a helper, that he needed someone to provide him that human nature, which is exactly what Our Lady did for our Lord and Savior Jesus Christ. And in fact, all of her privileges and all of her graces stem from that fact that she is the mother of God. She is the mother of the Savior. She is the mother of our Lord and Savior Jesus Christ. And so it is not without no wonder that we see that she is not only there in Bethlehem to give birth to the Savior, but that she is also there at the first miracle of Cana. That is, when our Lord begins his public ministry, it is there that she is the one who provides the occasion, one could say, for our Lord to perform his first miracle. But it is also she who will be there throughout his life and especially throughout his passion. You remember that fourth station of the cross where our Lord meets his mother. And it's exactly there that she was there, as it were, to encourage him and to provide for him that strength he would need to go to Calvary. But there was also there at the foot of the cross that our Lord, seeing all the sins of mankind, seeing that many of them would not profit from his sacrifice, and yet there was one standing at the foot of the cross who would indeed more than profit, but even be the vehicle for that grace to be transmitted to others. And so that is why we have this very special feast of Our Lady of Compassion, as she stands at the foot of the cross in order to, to receive, as it were, all these graces that our Lord redeems for us, but also to especially to transmit them to others. That is the profound meaning of the words of our Lord when he says, "Behold thy mother." For just as the mother is the source of life for the family, so also it is for that family, that supernatural family, which is the church. And so Our Lady is, as we know, the mediatrix of all graces. She is not the source. She is not the one who wins any grace for us, humanly speaking, or even divinely speaking, but rather she is that instrument through which our Lord communicates that grace to us. And so let us always remember this role of Our Lady in the work of the redemption. The fact that she also, even though as innocent as she was, even if she was the Immaculate Conception, she had suffered greater than all the martyrs. And so that is why we must have a great respect for those great sufferings that she undertook in order to bring to us the Savior, in order to bring to us know the Redeemer. And so let us pray, my dear faithful, especially on this day, know to our Lady of Compassion, to remember her profound work in the mystery of our Lord's priesthood, that she provided that human nature to him, but it was also she that in a certain way makes it fruitful for others, that she is the canal, the channel, as it were, for those graces to come to us. And it is for this reason that Archbishop Lefebvre chose Our Lady of Compassion to be the patron saint of our sisters, the Sisters of the Society of St. Pius X, whereas they are cooperators in that work of bringing grace to souls, so also they look to Our Lady in order to derive their inspiration and the model of their life, to be as assistants, to the priesthood of our Lord, to bring that grace to as many souls as possible. And so let us pray greatly to Our Lady of Compassion on this day, and so that we might also see many religious vocations, but above all, that we might understand better that mystery of the cross, which Our Lady so profoundly participated in. In the name of the Father, and of the Son, and of the Holy Ghost. Amen.
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I, who am always

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1: The Rosary is the most beautiful and the most rich in graces of all prayers. It is the prayer that touches most the heart of the Mother of God. And if you wish peace to reign in your homes, recite the family rosary. Pope St.
2: In the name of the Father, and of the Son, and of the Holy Spirit, amen. I believe in God, the Father Almighty, creator of heaven and earth, and in Jesus Christ, his only Son, our Lord, who was conceived by the Holy Spirit, born of the Virgin Mary, suffered under Pontius Pilate, was crucified, died, and was buried. He descended into hell. The third day he arose again from the dead. He ascended into heaven and sitteth at the right hand of God, the Father Almighty. From thence he shall come to judge the living and the dead. I believe in the Holy Spirit, the Holy Catholic Church, the communion of saints, the forgiveness of sins, the resurrection of the body, and life everlasting. Amen. Our Father who art in heaven, hallowed be thy name. Thy kingdom come, thy will be done on earth as it is in heaven.
3: Give us this day our daily bread, and forgive us our trespasses, as we forgive those who trespass against us. And lead us not into temptation, but deliver us from evil. Amen.
2: Hail Mary, full of grace, the Lord is with thee. Blessed art thou among women, and blessed is the fruit of thy womb, Jesus.
3: Holy Mary, Mother of God, pray for us sinners now and at the hour of our death. Amen.
2: Hail Mary, full of grace, the Lord is with thee. Blessed art thou among women, and blessed is the fruit of thy womb, Jesus.
3: Holy Mary, Mother of God, pray for us sinners now and at the hour of our death. Amen.
2: Hail Mary, full of grace, the Lord is with thee. Blessed art thou among women, and blessed is the fruit of thy womb, Jesus.
3: Holy Mary, Mother of God, pray for us sinners now and at the hour of our death. Amen.
2: Glory be to the Father, and to the Son, and to the Holy Spirit.
3: As it was in the beginning, is now, and shall be, world without end. Amen.
4: The Joyful Mysteries.
2: The Joyful Story. Through Gabriel, God told Mary that she was to be the mother of the Messiah. She was willing, and the Word was made flesh. Then the gracious Mary went to her sister Elizabeth, her aged kinswoman, who was also awaiting the birth of a son, John the Baptist. Months later in Bethlehem for the census, Mary brought forth her son, Jesus. 40 days after his birth, at his presentation in the temple, Jesus was taken into the arms of the saintly Simeon. At the age of 12, he was again brought to the temple and became separated from his parents for 3 days while about my father's business. The first joyful mystery, the Annunciation. Our Father who art in heaven, hallowed be thy name, thy kingdom come. Thy will be done on earth as it is in heaven.
3: Give us this day our daily bread, and forgive us our trespasses, as we forgive those who trespass against us. And lead us not into temptation, but deliver us from evil. Amen.
2: Hail Mary, full of grace, the Lord is with thee. Blessed art thou among women, and blessed is the fruit of thy womb, Jesus.
3: Holy Mary, Mother of God, pray for us sinners now and at the hour of our death. Amen.
2: Hail Mary, full of grace, the Lord is with thee. Blessed art thou among women, and blessed is the fruit of thy womb, Jesus.
3: Holy Mary, Mother of God, pray for us sinners now and at the hour of our death. Amen.
2: Hail Mary, full of grace, the Lord is with thee. Blessed art thou among women, and blessed is the fruit of thy womb, Jesus.
3: Holy Mary, Mother of God, pray for us sinners now and the hour of our death. Amen.
2: Hail Mary, full of grace, the Lord. Mary, full of grace, the Lord is with thee. Blessed art thou among women, and blessed is the fruit of thy womb.

0: Blessed art thou among women, and blessed is the fruit of thy womb, Jesus.
1: Holy Mary, Mother of God, pray for us sinners now and at the hour of our death. Amen.
0: Hail Mary, full of grace, the Lord is with thee. Blessed art thou among women, and blessed is the fruit of thy womb, Jesus.
1: Holy Mary, Mother of God, pray for us sinners now and at the hour of our death. Amen.
0: Hail Mary, full of grace, the Lord is with thee. Blessed art thou among women, and blessed is the fruit of thy womb, Jesus.
1: Holy Mary, Mother of God, pray for us sinners now and at the hour of our death. Amen.
0: Hail Mary, full of grace, the Lord is with thee. Blessed art thou among women, and blessed is the fruit of thy womb, Jesus.
1: Holy Mary, Mother of God, pray for us sinners now and at the hour of our death. Amen.
0: Glory be to the Father, and to the Son, and to the Holy Spirit.
2: O my Jesus, forgive us our sins, save us from the fires of hell, and lead all souls to heaven, but especially those most in need of your mercy.
0: The second joyful mystery, the Visitation. Our Father, who art in heaven, hallowed be thy name. Thy kingdom come, thy will be done on earth as it is in heaven.
1: Give us this day our daily bread, and forgive us our trespasses, as we forgive those who trespass against us. And lead us not into temptation, but deliver us from evil. Amen. Amen.
0: Hail Mary, full of grace, the Lord is with thee. Blessed art thou among women, and blessed is the fruit of thy womb, Jesus.
1: Holy Mary, Mother of God, pray for us sinners now and at the hour of our death. Amen.
0: Hail Mary, full of grace, the Lord is with thee. Blessed art thou among women, and blessed is the fruit of thy womb, Jesus.
1: Holy Mary, Mother of God, pray for us sinners now and at the hour of our death. Amen.
0: Hail Mary, full of grace, the Lord is with thee. Blessed art thou among women, and blessed is the fruit of thy womb, Jesus.
1: Holy Mary, Mother of God, pray for us sinners now and at the hour of our death. Amen.
0: Hail Mary, full of grace, the Lord is with thee. Blessed art thou among women, and blessed is the fruit of thy womb, Jesus.
1: Holy Mary, Mother of God, pray for us sinners now and at the hour of our death. Amen.
0: Hail Mary, full of grace, the Lord is with thee. Blessed art thou among women, and blessed is the fruit of thy womb, Jesus.
1: Holy Mary, Mother of God, pray for us sinners now and at the hour of our death. Amen.
0: Hail Mary, full of grace, the Lord is with thee. Blessed art thou among women, and blessed is the fruit of thy womb, Jesus.
1: Holy Mary, Mother of God, pray for us sinners now and at the hour of our death.
0: Hail Mary, full of grace, the Lord is with thee. Blessed art thou among women, and blessed is the fruit of thy womb, Jesus.
1: Holy Mary, Mother of God, pray for us sinners now and at the hour of our death. Amen.
0: Hail Mary, full of grace, the Lord is with thee. Blessed art thou among women, and blessed is the fruit of thy womb, Jesus.
1: Holy Mary, Mother of God, pray for us sinners now and at the hour of our death. Amen.
0: Hail Mary, full of grace, the Lord is with thee. Blessed art thou among women, and blessed is the fruit of thy womb, Jesus.
1: Holy Mary, Mother of God, pray for us sinners now and at the hour of our death. Amen.
0: Hail Mary, full of grace, the Lord is with thee. Blessed art thou among women, and blessed is the fruit of thy womb, Jesus.
1: Holy Mary, Mother of God, pray for us sinners now and at the hour of our death. Amen.
0: Glory be to the Father, and to the Son, and to the Holy Spirit.
2: O my Jesus, forgive us our sins, save us from the fires of hell, and lead all souls to heaven, but especially those most in need of your mercy.
0: The third joyful mystery, the Nativity. Our Father, who art in heaven, hallowed be thy name. Thy kingdom come, thy will be done on earth as it is in heaven.
1: Give us this day our daily bread, and forgive us our trespasses, as we forgive those who trespass against us. And lead us not into temptation, but deliver us from evil. Amen.
0: Hail Mary, full of grace, the Lord is with thee. Blessed art thou among women, and blessed is the fruit of thy womb, Jesus.
1: Holy Mary, Mother of God, pray for us sinners now and at the hour of our death. Amen.
0: Hail Mary, full of grace, the Lord is with thee. Blessed art thou among women, and blessed is the fruit of thy womb, Jesus.
1: Holy Mary, Mother of God, pray for us sinners now and at the hour of our death. Amen.
0: Hail Mary, full of grace, the Lord is with thee. Blessed art thou among women, and blessed is the fruit of thy womb, Jesus.
1: Holy Mary, Mother of God, pray for us sinners now and at the hour of our death. Amen.
0: Hail Mary, full of grace, the Lord is with thee. Blessed art thou among women, and blessed is the fruit of thy womb, Jesus.
1: Holy Mary, Mother of God, pray for us sinners now and at the hour of our death. Amen.
0: Hail Mary, full of grace, the Lord is with thee. Blessed art thou among women, and blessed is the fruit of thy womb, Jesus.
1: Holy Mary, Mother of God, pray for us.

0: Mary, full of grace, the Lord is with thee. Blessed art thou among women, and blessed is the fruit of thy womb, Jesus.
1: Holy Mary, Mother of God, pray for us sinners now and at the hour of our death. Amen.
0: Hail Mary, full of grace, the Lord is with thee. Blessed art thou among women, and blessed is the fruit of thy womb, Jesus.
1: Holy
0: Hail Mary, full of grace, the Lord is with thee. Blessed art thou among women, and blessed is the fruit of thy womb, Jesus.
1: Holy Mary, Mother of God, pray for us sinners now and
0: at the hour of our death. Amen. Hail Mary, full of grace, the Lord is with thee. Blessed art thou among women, and blessed is the fruit of thy womb, Jesus.
1: Holy Mary, Mother of God, pray for us sinners now and at the hour of our death.
0: Hail Mary, full of grace, the Lord is with thee. Blessed art thou among women, and blessed is the fruit of thy womb, Jesus.
1: Holy Mary, Mother of God, pray for us sinners now and at the hour of our death. Amen.
0: Glory be to the Father, and to the Son, and to the Holy Spirit.
1: As it was in the beginning, is now, and shall be,
2: O my Jesus, forgive us our sins, save us from the fires of hell, and lead all souls to heaven, but especially those most in need of your mercy.
3: The fourth joyful mystery, the presentation in the temple.
0: Our Father who art in heaven, hallowed be thy name. Thy kingdom come, thy will be done on earth as it is in heaven.
1: Give us this day our daily bread, and forgive us our trespasses, as we forgive those who trespass against us. And lead us not into temptation, but deliver us from evil.
0: Hail Mary, full of grace, the Lord is with thee. Blessed art thou among women, and blessed is the fruit of thy womb, Jesus. Hail Mary, full of grace, the Lord is with thee. Blessed art thou among women, and blessed is the fruit of thy womb, Jesus. Hail Mary, full of grace, the Lord is with thee. Blessed art thou among women, and blessed is the fruit of thy womb, Jesus. Hail Mary, full of grace, the Lord is with thee. Blessed art thou among women, and blessed is the fruit of thy womb, Jesus. Hail Mary, full of grace, the Lord is with thee. Blessed art thou among women, and blessed is the fruit of thy womb, Jesus. Hail Mary, full of grace, the Lord is with thee. Blessed art thou among women, and blessed is the fruit of thy womb, Jesus. Hail Mary, full of grace, the Lord is with thee. Blessed art thou among women, and blessed is the fruit of thy womb, Jesus. Hail Mary, full of grace, the Lord is with thee. Blessed art thou among women, and blessed is the fruit of thy womb, Jesus. Hail Mary, full of grace, the Lord is with thee. Blessed art thou among women, and blessed is the fruit of thy womb, Jesus. Hail Mary, full of grace, the Lord is with thee. Blessed art thou among women, and blessed is the fruit of thy womb, Jesus. Glory be to the Father, and to the Son, and to the Holy Spirit.
2: O my Jesus, forgive us our sins, save us from the fires of hell, and lead all souls to heaven, but especially those most in need of your mercy.
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0: Our Father who art in heaven, hallowed be thy name. Thy kingdom come, thy will be done on earth as it is in heaven.
1: Give us this day our daily bread, and forgive us our trespasses, as we forgive those who trespass against us. And lead us not into temptation, but deliver us from evil. Amen.
0: Hail Mary, full of grace, the Lord is with thee. Blessed art thou among women, and blessed is the fruit of thy womb, Jesus. Hail Mary, full of grace, the Lord is with thee. Blessed art thou among women, and blessed is the fruit of thy womb, Jesus. Hail Mary, full of grace, the Lord is with thee. Blessed art thou among women, and blessed is the fruit of thy womb, Jesus. Hail Mary, full of grace, the Lord is with thee. Blessed art thou among women, and blessed is the fruit of thy womb, Jesus.
1: Holy Mary, Mother of God, pray for us sinners now and at the hour of our death. Amen.
0: Hail Mary, Mary, full of grace, the Lord is with thee. Blessed art thou among women, and blessed is the fruit of thy womb, Jesus. Hail Mary, full of grace, the Lord is with thee. Blessed art thou among women, and blessed is the fruit of thy womb, Jesus. Hail Mary, full of grace, the Lord is with thee. Blessed art thou among women, and blessed is the fruit of thy womb, Jesus. Hail Mary, full of grace, the Lord is with thee. Blessed art thou among women, and blessed is the fruit of thy womb, Jesus. Hail Mary, full of grace, the Lord is with thee. Blessed art thou among women, and blessed is the fruit of thy womb, Jesus. Hail Mary, full of grace, the Lord is with thee. Blessed art thou among women, and blessed is the fruit of thy womb, Jesus. Glory be to the Father, and to the Son, and to the Holy Spirit.
2: O my Jesus, forgive us our sins, save us from the fires of hell, and lead all souls to heaven, but especially those most in need of your mercy. Hail, Holy Queen, Mother of Mercy, our life, our sweetness, and our hope. To thee do we cry, poor banished children of Eve. To thee do we send up our sighs, mourning and weeping in this valley of tears. Turn, then, most gracious Advocate, thine eyes of mercy toward us, and after this our exile, show unto us the blessed fruit of thy womb, Jesus. O clement, O loving, O sweet Virgin Mary. Pray for us, O Holy Mother of God,
4: that we may be worthy of the promises of Christ.
2: We fly to thy patronage, O Holy Mother of God. Despise not our petitions and our necessities, but deliver us from all dangers, O ever glorious and blessed Virgin Mary.
0: In the name of the Father, and of the Son, and of the Holy
5: Ghost. In the name of the Father, and of the Son, and of the Holy Ghost. Amen. I believe in God, the Father Almighty, creator of heaven and earth, and in Jesus Christ, his only Son, our Lord, who was conceived by the Holy Ghost, born of the Virgin Mary, suffered under Pontius Pilate, was crucified, died, and was buried. He descended into hell. The third day he rose again from the dead. He ascended into heaven and stood at the right hand of God, the Father Almighty. From thence he shall come to judge the living and the dead. Our Father who art in heaven, hallowed be thy name. Thy kingdom come, thy will be done on earth as it is in heaven. Hail Mary, full of grace, the Lord is with thee. Blessed art thou amongst women, and blessed is the fruit of thy womb, Jesus. Hail Mary, full of grace, the Lord is with thee. Blessed art thou amongst women, and blessed is the fruit of thy womb, Jesus. Hail Mary, full of grace, the Lord is with thee. Blessed art thou amongst women, and blessed is the fruit of thy womb, Jesus.
6: Holy Mary.

0: Five sorrowful mysteries. The first is the agony of our Lord in the garden. Our Father who art in heaven, hallowed be thy name. Thy kingdom come, thy will be done on earth as it is in heaven.
1: Give us this day our daily bread, and forgive us our trespasses, as we forgive those who trespass against us. And lead us not into temptation, but deliver us from evil.
0: Hail Mary, full of grace, the Lord is with thee. Blessed art thou amongst women, and blessed is the fruit of thy womb, Jesus.
1: Holy Mary, Mother of God, pray for us sinners now and at the hour of our death.
0: Hail Mary, full of grace, the Lord is with thee. Blessed art thou amongst women, and blessed is the fruit of thy womb, Jesus.
1: Holy Mary, Mother of God, pray for us sinners now and at the hour of our death. Amen.
0: Hail Mary, full of grace, the Lord is with thee. Blessed art thou amongst women, and blessed is the fruit of thy womb, Jesus.
1: Holy Mary, Mother of God, pray for us sinners now and at the hour of our death. Amen.
0: Hail Mary, full of grace, the Lord is with thee. Blessed art thou amongst women, and blessed is the fruit of thy womb, Jesus.
1: Holy Mary, Mother of God, pray for us sinners now and at the hour of our death.
0: Hail Mary, full of grace, the Lord is with thee. Blessed art thou amongst women, and blessed is the fruit of thy womb, Jesus.
1: Holy Mary, Mother of God, pray for us sinners now and at the hour of our death. Amen.
0: Hail Mary, full of grace, the Lord is with thee. Blessed art thou amongst women, and blessed is the fruit of thy womb, Jesus.
1: Holy Mary, Mother of God, pray for us sinners now and at the hour of our death. Amen.
0: Hail Mary, full of grace, the Lord is with thee. Blessed art thou amongst women, and blessed is the fruit of thy womb, Jesus.
1: Holy Mary, Mother of God, pray for us sinners now and at the hour of our death.
0: Hail Mary, full of grace, the Lord is with thee. Blessed art thou amongst women, and blessed is the fruit of thy womb, Jesus.
1: Holy Mary, Mother of God, pray for us sinners now and at the hour of our death. Amen.
0: Hail Mary, full of grace, the Lord is with thee. Blessed art thou amongst women, and blessed is the fruit of thy womb, Jesus.
1: Holy Mary, Mother of God, pray for us sinners now and at the hour of our death. Amen.
0: Hail Mary, full of grace, the Lord is with thee. Blessed art thou amongst women, and blessed is the fruit of thy womb, Jesus.
1: Holy Mary, Mother of God, pray for us

0: Jesus.
1: The second sorrowful mystery is the scourging at the pillar. Our Father who art in heaven, hallowed be thy name. Thy kingdom come, thy will be done on earth as it is in heaven.
0: Give us this day our daily bread, and forgive us our trespasses, as we forgive those who trespass against us. And lead us not into temptation, but deliver us from evil.
1: Hail Mary, full of grace, the Lord is with thee. Blessed art thou amongst women, and blessed is the fruit of thy womb, Jesus.
0: Holy Mary, Mother of God, pray for us
1: grace, the Lord is with thee. Blessed art thou amongst women, and blessed is the fruit of thy womb, Jesus.
0: Holy Mary, Mother of God,
1: hail Mary, full of grace, the Lord is with thee. Blessed art thou amongst women, and blessed is the fruit of thy womb, Jesus.
0: Holy Mary, Mother of God,
1: full of grace, the Lord is with thee. Blessed art thou amongst women, and blessed is the fruit of thy womb, Jesus.
0: Holy Mary, Mother of God, save us from
1: the hour of death.
0: Amen.
1: Hail Mary, full of grace, the Lord is with thee. Blessed art thou amongst women, and blessed is the fruit of thy womb, Jesus.
0: Holy Mary, Mother of God, save us from the hour of death. Amen.
1: Hail Mary, full of grace, the Lord is with thee. Blessed art thou amongst women, and blessed is the fruit of thy womb, Jesus.
0: Holy Mary,
1: hail Mary, full of grace, the Lord is with thee. Blessed art thou amongst women, and blessed is the fruit of thy womb, Jesus.
0: Holy Mary, Mother of God, pray for us sinners now and at the hour of our death.
1: Hail Mary, full of grace, the Lord is with thee. Blessed art thou amongst women, and blessed is the fruit of thy womb, Jesus.
0: Holy Mary, Mother of God, pray for us sinners now and at the hour of our death.
1: Full of grace, the Lord is with thee. Blessed art thou amongst women, and blessed is the fruit of thy womb, Jesus.
0: Holy Mary, Mother of God, pray for us sinners now and at the hour of our death. Amen.
1: Hail Mary, full of grace, the Lord is with thee. Blessed art thou amongst women, and blessed is the fruit of thy womb, Jesus.
0: Holy Mary, Mother of God, pray for us sinners now and at the hour of our death.

0: third sorrowful mystery is the crowning of thorns. Our Father, who art in heaven, hallowed be thy name. Thy kingdom come, thy will be done, on earth as it is in heaven. Hail Mary, full of grace, the Lord is with thee. Blessed art thou amongst women, and blessed is the fruit of thy womb, Jesus.
1: Holy Mary,
0: Hail Mary, full of grace, the Lord is with thee. Blessed art thou amongst women, and blessed is the fruit of thy womb, Jesus.
1: Holy Mary, Mother of God, pray for us sinners.
0: Hail Mary, full of grace, the Lord is with thee. Blessed art thou amongst women, and blessed is the fruit of thy womb, Jesus.
1: Holy Mary, Mother of God, pray for us sinners.
0: Hail Mary, full of grace, the Lord is with thee. Blessed art thou amongst women, and blessed is the fruit of thy womb, Jesus.
1: Holy Mary, Mother of God, pray for us sinners now
0: and at the hour of our death. Hail Mary, full of grace, the Lord is with thee. Blessed art thou amongst women, and blessed is the fruit of thy womb, Jesus.
1: Holy Mary, Mother of God, pray for us sinners now and at the hour of our death.
0: Hail Mary, full of grace, the Lord is with thee. Blessed art thou amongst women, and blessed is the fruit of thy womb, Jesus.
1: Holy
0: Hail Mary, full of grace, the Lord is with thee. Blessed art thou amongst women, and blessed is the fruit of thy womb, Jesus.
1: Holy Mary, Mother of God, pray for us sinners.
0: Hail Mary, full of grace, the Lord is with thee. Blessed art thou amongst women, and blessed is the fruit of thy womb, Jesus.
1: Holy Mary, Mother of God, pray for us sinners.
0: Hail Mary, full of grace, the Lord is with thee. Blessed art thou amongst women, and blessed is the fruit of thy womb, Jesus.
1: Holy Mary, Mother of God, pray for us sinners now and at the hour of our death. Amen.
0: Hail Mary, full of grace, the Lord is with thee. Blessed art thou amongst women, and blessed is the fruit of thy womb, Jesus.
1: Holy Mary, Mother of God, pray for us sinners now and at the hour of our death.

0: my Jesus,
1: forgive us our sins, save us from the fires of hell. We all souls to those who have
2: mercy. Fourth sorrowful mystery is the carrying of the cross. Our Father who art in heaven, hallowed be thy name. Thy kingdom come, thy will be done as it is in heaven.
1: Give us this day our daily bread, and forgive us our trespasses, as we forgive those who trespass against us. And lead us not into temptation.
2: Hail Mary, full of grace, the Lord is with thee. Blessed art thou amongst women, and blessed is the fruit of thy womb, Jesus.
1: Holy Mary, Mother of God, pray for us sinners now and at the hour of our death.
2: Hail Mary, full of grace, the Lord is with thee. Blessed art thou amongst women, and blessed is the fruit of thy womb, Jesus.
1: Holy Mary, Mother of God, pray for us sinners now and at the hour of our death.
2: Hail Mary, full of grace, the Lord is with thee. Blessed art thou amongst women, and blessed is the fruit of thy womb, Jesus.
1: Holy Mary, Mother of God, pray for us sinners now and at the hour of our death.
2: Hail Mary, full of grace, the Lord is with thee. Blessed art thou amongst women, and blessed is the fruit of thy womb, Jesus.
1: Holy Mary, Mother of God, pray for us.
2: Hail Mary, full of grace, the Lord is with thee. Blessed art thou amongst women, and blessed is the fruit of thy womb, Jesus.
1: Holy Mary, Mother of God, pray for us sinners now and at the hour of our death.
2: Hail Mary, full of grace, the Lord is with thee. Blessed art thou amongst women, and blessed is the fruit of thy womb, Jesus.
1: Holy Mary, Mother of God, pray for us sinners now and at the hour of our death.
2: Hail Mary, full of grace, the Lord is with thee. Blessed art thou amongst women, and blessed is the fruit of thy womb, Jesus.
1: Holy Mary, Mother of God, pray for us sinners now and at the hour of our death.
2: Hail Mary, full of grace, the Lord is with thee. Blessed art thou amongst women, and blessed is the fruit of thy womb, Jesus.
1: Holy Mary, Mother of God, pray for us sinners now and at the hour of our death.
2: Hail Mary, full of grace, the Lord is with thee. Blessed art thou amongst women, and blessed is the fruit of thy womb, Jesus.
1: Holy Mary, Mother of God,
2: Hail Mary, full of grace, the Lord is with thee. Blessed art thou amongst women, and blessed is the fruit of thy womb, Jesus.
1: Holy Mary, Mother of God, pray for us sinners now and at the hour of our death.

0: Forgive us our sins, save us from the fires of hell. Lead all souls to heaven, especially those who most need thy mercy.
1: Death, sorrows, and mysteries, crucifixion, death of our Lord on the cross. Our Father, who art in heaven, hallowed be thy name. Thy kingdom come, thy will be done on earth as in heaven.
0: Give us this day our daily bread, and forgive us our trespasses, as we forgive those who trespass against us. And lead us not into temptation, but deliver us from evil.
1: Hail Mary, full of grace, the Lord is with thee. Blessed art thou amongst women, and blessed the fruit of thy womb, Jesus.
0: Holy Mary, Mother of God, save us now and at the hour of our death. Amen.
1: Hail Mary, full of grace, the Lord is with thee. Blessed art thou amongst women, and blessed the fruit of thy womb, Jesus.
0: Holy Mary, Mother of God, save us now and at the hour of our death.
1: Amen. Hail Mary, full of grace, the Lord is with thee. Blessed art thou amongst women, and blessed the fruit of thy womb, Jesus.
0: Holy Mary, Mother of God, save us now and at the hour of our death.
1: Hail Mary, full of grace, the Lord is with thee. Blessed art thou amongst women, and blessed the fruit of thy womb, Jesus.
0: Holy Mary, Mother of God, save us now and at the hour of our death.
1: Hail Mary, full of grace, the Lord is with thee. Blessed art thou amongst women, and blessed the fruit of thy womb, Jesus.
0: Holy Mary, Mother of God, save us now and at the hour of our death.
1: Hail Mary, full of grace, the Lord is with thee. Blessed art thou amongst women, and blessed the fruit of thy womb, Jesus.
0: Holy Mary, Mother of God, save us now and at the hour of our death.
1: Hail Mary, full of grace, Lord is with thee. Blessed art thou amongst women, and blessed the fruit of thy womb, Jesus.
0: Holy Mary, Mother of God, save us now and at the hour of our death.
1: Hail Mary, full of grace, Lord is with thee. Blessed art thou amongst women, and blessed the fruit of thy womb, Jesus.
0: Holy Mary, Mother of God, save us now and at the hour of our death.
1: Hail Mary, full of grace, Lord is with thee. Blessed art thou amongst women, and blessed the fruit of thy womb, Jesus.
0: Holy Mary, Mother of God, save us now and at the hour of our death.
1: Hail Mary, full of grace, the Lord is with thee. Blessed art thou amongst women, and blessed the fruit of thy womb, Jesus.
0: Holy Mary, Mother of God, save us now and at the

0: Queen,
1: Mother of mercy, our lives, and the Son of God.
0: If they do we cry, our
1: last judgment,
0: if they do we send up our signs, our lives, our tears. Turn that most gracious heart of your last mercy towards us. And have you sorry desire shown to us, most of our lives, Jesus. O clement, O loving, O sweet Virgin Mary. Pray for us, Holy Mother of God. Let us pray. O God, whose only begotten Son, by his life, death, and resurrection, has purchased for us the rewards of eternal life, grant, we beseech you, that meditating upon these mysteries of the most holy rosary of the Blessed Virgin Mary, we may imitate what they contain and obtain what they promise through the same Christ our Lord.
2: In the name of the Father, and of the Son, and of the Holy Ghost, and I believe in God, the Father Almighty, creator of heaven and earth, and in Jesus Christ, his only Son, our Lord, who was conceived by the Holy Ghost, born of the Virgin Mary, suffered under Pontius Pilate, was crucified, died, and was buried. He descended into hell. The third day he arose again from the dead. He ascended into heaven, sitteth at the right hand of God the Father Almighty. From thence he shall come to judge the living and the dead. Our Father who art in heaven, hallowed be thy name. Thy kingdom come, thy will be done on earth as it is in heaven.
3: Give us this day.
2: Hail Mary, full of grace, the Lord is with thee. Blessed art thou amongst women, and blessed is the fruit of thy womb, Jesus. Hail Mary, full of grace, the Lord is with thee. Blessed art thou amongst women, and blessed is the fruit of thy womb, Jesus. Hail Mary, full of grace, the Lord is with thee. Blessed art thou amongst women, and blessed is the fruit of thy womb, Jesus.

0: First glorious mystery, the resurrection. Our Father who art in heaven, hallowed be thy name. Thy kingdom come, thy will be done on earth as it is in heaven. Hail Mary, full of grace, the Lord is with thee. Blessed art thou amongst women, and blessed is the fruit of thy womb, Jesus.
1: Holy Mary, Mother of God, pray
0: for us sinners now and at the hour of our death. Hail Mary, full of grace, the Lord is with thee. Blessed art thou amongst women, and blessed is the fruit of thy womb, Jesus.
1: Holy Mary, Mother of God, pray for us sinners now and at the hour of our death.
0: Hail Mary, full of grace, the Lord is with thee. Blessed art thou amongst women, and blessed is the fruit of thy womb, Jesus.
1: Holy Mary, Mother of God, pray for us sinners now and at the hour of our death.
0: Hail Mary, full of grace, the Lord is with thee. Blessed art thou amongst women, and blessed is the fruit of thy womb, Jesus.
1: Holy Mary, Mother of God, pray for us sinners now and at the hour of our death.
0: Hail Mary, full of grace, the Lord is with thee. Blessed art thou amongst women, and blessed is the fruit of thy womb, Jesus.
1: Holy Mary, Mother of God, pray for us sinners now and at the hour of our death.
0: Hail Mary, full of grace, the Lord is with thee. Blessed art thou amongst women, and blessed is the fruit of thy womb, Jesus.
1: Holy Mary, Mother of God, pray for us sinners now and at the hour of our death.
0: Hail Mary, full of grace, the Lord is with thee. Blessed art thou amongst women, and blessed is the fruit of thy womb, Jesus.
1: Holy Mary, Mother of God, pray for us sinners now and at the
0: Hail Mary, full of grace, the Lord is with thee. Blessed art thou amongst women, and blessed is the fruit of thy womb, Jesus.
1: Holy Mary, Mother of God, pray for us sinners now
0: Hail Mary, full of grace, the Lord is with thee. Blessed art thou amongst women, and blessed is the fruit of thy womb, Jesus.
1: Holy Mary,
0: Hail Mary, full of grace, the Lord is with thee. Blessed art thou amongst women, and blessed is the fruit of thy womb, Jesus.
1: Holy Mary,

0: Second glorious mystery is the Ascension. Our Father who art in heaven, hallowed be thy name. Thy kingdom come, thy will be done on earth as it is in heaven.
1: Give us this day our daily bread, and forgive us our trespasses, as we forgive those who trespass against us. And lead us not into temptation, but deliver us from evil.
0: Hail Mary, full of grace, the Lord is with thee. Blessed art thou amongst women, and blessed is the fruit of thy womb, Jesus.
1: Holy Mary, Mother of God, pray for us sinners now and at the hour of our death.
0: Hail Mary, full of grace, the Lord is with thee. Blessed art thou amongst women, and blessed is the fruit of thy womb, Jesus.
1: Holy Mary, Mother of God, pray for us sinners now and at the hour of our death.
0: Hail Mary, full of grace, the Lord is with thee. Blessed art thou amongst women, and blessed is the fruit of thy womb, Jesus.
1: Holy Mary, Mother of God, pray for us sinners now and at the hour of our death.
0: Hail Mary, full of grace, the Lord is with thee. Blessed art thou amongst women, and blessed is the fruit of thy womb, Jesus.
1: Holy Mary, Mother of God, pray for us sinners now and at
0: the hour of our death. Hail Mary, full of grace, the Lord is with thee. Blessed art thou amongst women, and blessed is the fruit of thy womb, Jesus.
1: Holy Mary, Mother of God, pray for us sinners now and at the hour of our death.
0: Hail Mary, full of grace, the Lord is with thee. Blessed art thou amongst women, and blessed is the fruit of thy womb, Jesus.
1: Holy Mary, Mother of God, pray for us sinners now and at the hour of our death.
0: Hail Mary, full of grace, the Lord is with thee. Blessed art thou amongst women, and blessed is the fruit of thy womb, Jesus.
1: Holy Mary, Mother of God, pray for us sinners now and at the hour of our death.
0: Hail Mary, full of grace, the Lord is with thee. Blessed art thou amongst women, and blessed is the fruit of thy womb, Jesus.
1: Holy Mary, Mother of God,
0: Hail Mary, full of grace, the Lord is with thee. Blessed art thou amongst women, and blessed is the fruit of thy womb, Jesus.
1: Holy Mary, Mother of God, pray for us sinners now and at the hour of our death.
0: Hail Mary, full of grace, the Lord is with thee. Blessed art thou amongst women, and blessed is the fruit of thy womb, Jesus.
1: Holy Mary, Mother of God, pray for us sinners now and at the hour of our death.

0: Give us our sins and save us from the fires of hell. Lead all souls to
1: The third glorious mystery is the descent of the Holy Ghost upon the apostles of Mary. Our Father, who art in heaven, hallowed be thy name. Thy kingdom come, thy will be done on earth as it is in heaven.
0: Give us this day our daily bread, and forgive us our trespasses, as we forgive those who trespass against us. And lead us not into temptation, but deliver us from evil.
1: Hail Mary, full of grace, the Lord is with thee. Blessed art thou amongst women, and blessed is the fruit of thy womb, Jesus.
0: Holy Mary, Mother of God, pray for us sinners now.
1: Hail Mary, full of grace, the Lord is with thee. Blessed art thou amongst women, and blessed is the fruit of thy womb, Jesus.
0: Holy Mary, Mother of God, pray for us sinners now and at the hour of our
1: death. Hail Mary, full of grace, the Lord is with thee. Blessed art thou amongst women, and blessed is the fruit of thy womb, Jesus.
0: Holy Mary, Mother of God, pray for us sinners now and at the hour of our death.
1: Hail Mary, full of grace, the Lord is with thee. Blessed art thou amongst women, and blessed is the fruit of thy womb, Jesus.
0: Holy Mary, Mother of God,
1: Hail Mary, full of grace, the Lord is with thee. Blessed art thou amongst women, and blessed is the fruit of thy womb, Jesus.
0: Holy Mary, Mother of God, pray for us sinners now and at the hour of our death.
1: Hail Mary, full of grace, the Lord is with thee. Blessed art thou amongst women, and blessed is the fruit of thy womb, Jesus.
0: Holy Mary, Mother of God, pray for us sinners now and at the hour of our death.
1: Hail Mary, full of grace, the Lord is with thee. Blessed art thou amongst women, and blessed is the fruit of thy womb, Jesus.
0: Holy Mary, Mother of God, pray for us sinners now and at the hour of our death.
1: Hail Mary, full of grace, the Lord is with thee. Blessed art thou amongst women, and blessed is the fruit of thy womb, Jesus.
0: Holy Mary, Mother of God, pray for us sinners now and at the hour of our death.
1: Hail Mary, full of grace, the Lord is with thee. Blessed art thou amongst women, and blessed is the fruit of thy womb, Jesus.
0: Holy Mary, Mother of God, pray for us sinners now and at the hour of our death.
1: Hail Mary, full of grace, the Lord is with thee. Blessed art thou amongst women, and blessed is the fruit of thy womb, Jesus.
0: Holy Mary, Mother of God, pray for us sinners now and at the hour of our death.

0: by Jesus.
1: Forgive us our sins, save us from fire and fire. Lead all souls to heaven, especially
2: those who are most in need. The fourth glorious mystery is the Assumption. Our Father, who art in heaven, hallowed be thy name. Thy kingdom come, thy will be done on earth as it is in heaven.
1: Give us this day our daily bread, and forgive us our trespasses, as we forgive those who trespass against us. And lead us not into temptation, but deliver us from evil.
2: Hail Mary, full of grace, the Lord is with thee. Blessed art thou among women, and blessed is the fruit of thy womb, Jesus.
1: Holy Mary, Mother of God, pray for us sinners, now and at the
2: hour of our death. Hail Mary, full of grace, the Lord is with thee. Blessed art thou among women, and blessed is the fruit of thy womb, Jesus.
1: Holy Mary, Mother of God, pray for us sinners, now and at the hour of our death.
2: Hail Mary, full of grace, the Lord is with thee. Blessed art thou among women, and blessed is the fruit of thy womb, Jesus.
1: Holy Mary, Mother of God, pray for us sinners, now and at the hour of our death.
2: Hail Mary, full of grace, the Lord is with thee. Blessed art thou among women, and blessed is the fruit of thy womb, Jesus.
1: Holy Mary, Mother of God, pray for us sinners, now and at the hour of our death.
2: Hail Mary, full of grace, the Lord is with thee. Blessed art thou among women, and blessed is the fruit of thy womb, Jesus.
1: Holy Mary, Mother of God, pray for us sinners, now and at the hour of our death.
2: Hail Mary, full of grace, the Lord is with thee. Blessed art thou among women, and blessed is the fruit of thy womb, Jesus.
1: Holy Mary, Mother of God, pray for us sinners, now and at the hour of our death.
2: Hail Mary, full of grace, the Lord is with thee. Blessed art thou among women, and blessed is the fruit of thy womb, Jesus.
1: Holy Mary, Mother of God, pray for us sinners, now and at the hour of our death.
2: Hail Mary, full of grace, the Lord is with thee. Blessed art thou among women, and blessed is the fruit of thy womb, Jesus.
1: Holy Mary, Mother of God, pray for us sinners, now and at the hour of our death.
2: Hail Mary, full of grace, the Lord is with thee. Blessed art thou among women, and blessed is the fruit of thy womb, Jesus.
1: Holy Mary, Mother of God, pray for us sinners, now and at the hour of our death.
2: Hail Mary, full of grace, the Lord is with thee. Blessed art thou among women, and blessed is the fruit of thy womb, Jesus.
1: Holy Mary, Mother of God, pray for us sinners, now and at the hour of our death.

0: Jesus.
1: Forgive us our sins.
2: The fifth glorious mystery is the coronation. Our Father, who art in heaven, hallowed be thy name. Thy kingdom come, thy will be done on earth as it is in heaven.
1: Give us this
3: day our daily bread, and forgive us our trespasses, as we forgive those who trespass against us. And lead us not into temptation, but deliver us from evil.
2: Hail Mary, full of grace, the Lord is with thee. Blessed art thou amongst women, and blessed is the fruit of thy womb, Jesus.
1: Holy Mary, Mother of God, pray for us sinners, now and at the hour of our death.
2: Hail Mary, full of grace, the Lord is with thee. Blessed art thou amongst women, and blessed is the fruit of thy womb, Jesus.
1: Holy Mary, Mother of God, pray for us sinners, now and at the hour of our death.
2: Hail Mary, full of grace, the Lord is with thee. Blessed art thou amongst women, and blessed is the fruit of thy womb, Jesus.
1: Holy Mary, Mother of God, pray for us sinners, now and at the hour of our death.
2: Hail Mary, full of grace, the Lord is with thee. Blessed art thou amongst women, and blessed is the fruit of thy womb, Jesus.
1: Holy Mary, Mother of God, pray for us sinners, now and at the hour of our death.
2: Full of grace, the Lord is with thee. Blessed art thou amongst women, and blessed is the fruit of thy womb, Jesus.
1: Holy Mary, Mother of God, pray for us sinners, now and at the hour of our death.
2: Hail Mary, full of grace, the Lord is with thee. Blessed art thou amongst women, and blessed is the fruit of thy womb, Jesus.
1: Holy Mary, Mother of God, pray for us sinners, now and at the hour of our death.
2: Grace, the Lord is with thee. Blessed art thou amongst women, and blessed is the fruit of thy womb, Jesus.
1: Holy Mary, Mother of God, pray for us sinners, now and at the hour of our death.
2: Hail Mary, full of grace, the Lord is with thee. Blessed art thou amongst women, and blessed is the fruit of thy womb, Jesus.
1: Holy Mary, Mother of God, pray for us sinners, now and at the hour of our death.
2: Grace, the Lord is with thee. Blessed art thou amongst women, and blessed is the fruit of thy womb, Jesus.
1: Holy Mary, Mother of God, pray for us sinners, now and at the hour of our death.
2: Hail Mary, full of grace, the Lord is with thee. Blessed art thou amongst women, and blessed is the fruit of thy womb, Jesus.
1: Holy Mary,

0: Forgive us our sins, and save us from the fire of hell. Lead all souls to heaven, especially those who most need. Hail, Holy Queen,
1: Mother of Mercy, and Lord of Christ, and Saint Mary. To thee we cry out, our precious Son of the Deity. To thee we send up our sighs, mourning, and weeping, and our fountain of tears. Turn the most gracious heaven to the Lord, and to the Lord. And after this, there is thou hast shown unto us the blessed fruit of thy womb, Jesus. Upon the blood of Jesus, Jesus, Jesus, Jesus.
0: Pray for us, O Holy Mother of God. Let us pray. O God, whose only begotten Son, by his life, death, and resurrection, hath purchased for us the rewards of eternal salvation, grant, we beseech thee, that in meditating upon these mysteries of the most holy rosary of the Blessed Virgin Mary, we may imitate what they contain and obtain what they promise, through the same Christ our Lord.

0: In the name of the Father, and of the Son, and of the Holy Spirit. Amen. Lord, have mercy on us.
1: Christ, have mercy on us.
0: Lord, have mercy on us. Christ, hear us.
1: Christ, graciously hear us.
0: God, the Father of heaven,
1: have mercy on us.
0: God, the Son, Redeemer of the world,
1: have mercy on us.
0: God, the Holy Spirit,
1: have mercy on us.
0: Holy Trinity, one God,
1: have mercy on us.
0: Holy Mary,
1: pray for us.
0: Holy Mother of God,
1: pray for us.
0: Holy Virgin of Virgins,
1: pray for us.
0: Mother of Christ,
1: pray for us.
0: Mother of the Church,
1: pray for us.
0: Mother of Divine Grace,
1: pray for us.
0: Mother Most Pure,
1: pray for us.
0: Mother Most Chaste,
1: pray for us.
0: Mother Inviolate,
1: pray for us.
0: Mother Undefiled,
1: pray for us.
0: Mother Most Amiable,
1: pray for us.
0: Mother Most Admirable,
1: pray for us.
0: Mother of Good Counsel,
1: pray for us.
0: Mother of our Creator,
1: pray for us.
0: Mother of our Savior,
1: pray for us.
0: Virgin Most Prudent,
1: pray for us.
0: Virgin Most Venerable,
1: pray for us.
0: Virgin Most Renowned,
1: pray for us.
0: Virgin Most Powerful,
1: pray for us.
0: Virgin Most Merciful,
1: pray for us.
0: Virgin Most Faithful,
1: pray for us.
0: Mirror of Justice,
1: pray for us.
0: Seat of Wisdom,
1: pray for us.
0: Cause of our Joy,
1: pray for us.
0: Spiritual Vessel,
1: pray for us.
0: Vessel of Honor,
1: pray for us.
0: Singular Vessel of Devotion,
1: pray for us.
0: Mystical Rose,
1: pray for us.
0: Tower of David,
1: pray for us.
0: Tower of Ivory,
1: pray for us.
0: House of Gold,
1: pray for us.
0: Ark of the Covenant,
1: pray for us.
0: Gate of Heaven,
1: pray for us.
0: Morning Star,
1: pray for us.
0: Health of the Sick,
1: pray for us.
0: Refuge of Sinners,
1: pray for us.
0: Comforter of the Afflicted,
1: pray for us.
0: Help of Christians,
1: pray for us.
0: Queen of Angels,
1: pray for us.
0: Queen of Patriarchs,
1: pray for us.
0: Queen of Prophets,
1: pray for us.
0: Queen of Apostles,
1: pray for us.
0: Queen of Martyrs,
1: pray for us.
0: Queen of Confessors,
1: pray for us.
0: Queen of Virgins,
1: pray for us.
0: Queen of All Saints,
1: pray for us.
0: Queen conceived without original sin,
1: pray for us.
0: Queen assumed into Heaven,
1: pray for us.
0: Queen of the Most Holy Rosary,
1: pray for us.
0: Queen of Families,
1: pray for us.
0: Queen of Peace,
1: pray for us.
0: Lamb of God, who takest away the sins of the world,
2: spare us, O Lord.
0: Lamb of God, who takest away the sins of the world,
2: graciously hear us, O Lord.
0: Lamb of God, who takest away the sins of the world,
2: have mercy on us.
0: Pray for us, O Holy Mother of God,
2: that we may be made worthy of the promises of Christ.
0: Let us pray. Grant, we beseech thee, O Lord God, that we, thy servants, may enjoy perpetual health of mind and body, and by the glorious intercession of the Blessed Mary, ever-Virgin, be delivered from present sorrow and enjoy everlasting happiness, through Christ our Lord.
2: Amen.

A quote from St. Maximilian Kolbe. O Immaculata, Queen of Heaven and Earth, I know that I am unworthy to draw near to you, to fall down at your feet, with my head bowed to the ground. But because I love you very much, I dare to ask you that you would be so kind as to tell me who you are. For I would like to get to know you better and better, boundlessly, and to love you more and more ardently, without any limits whatsoever. And I long to tell other souls, too, who you are, so that more and more souls might come to know you ever more perfectly and to love you ever more ardently. 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Immaculate Heart of Mary, pray for us.

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1: A short instruction on the Holy Mass. Of all the practices recommended by our holy religion, morning and evening prayers, prayers before and after meals, visits to the Most Holy Sacrament, Rosary, Way of the Cross, etc., the August Sacrifice of the Mass is the greatest, the most precious, and the most holy, as well as the most conducive to man's salvation. Holy Mass was instituted by Christ Himself at the Last Supper. He commanded his apostles to do the same that he had done, saying, "Do this for a commemoration of me." Assisting at Holy Mass, you should have the fourfold intention of adoration, by which we acknowledge our dependence on God as the ruler over life and death, of praise and thanksgiving for the benefits conferred on us, of reparation for our sins and negligences, of impetration to implore of Him the grace necessary for our salvation. If you desire to implore other benefits from God through the Holy Sacrifice of the Mass, very well, but do not forget the main intention. You can offer the Mass in union with the priest for some particular end, for instance, to obtain the grace to practice a particular virtue, overcome a special temptation, or obtain any other favor, either for yourself or your neighbor.

0: Hatsum, Letter to a Young Man. Dear, you might be puzzled by the title of this letter. Hatsum is the answer you would give in Latin should your name be read out in a roll call. During the priestly ordination ceremony, the assistant priest reads out the names of the candidates for ordination, to which the ordinandi reply, Hatsum, or present. Technically, this would be the very moment of your vocation, should you choose to give yourself to the priesthood. It is the moment when you are called in the name of the bishop to receive the sacrament of holy order. It is the culmination of a journey often strewn with obstacles and doubt, demands and sacrifice, a journey that the world does not understand. Holy order. The Hatsum that you might cry out before the bishop, the ministers and the faithful, would be but the exterior and climactic manifestation of the interior Hatsum, oft repeated since the desire to enter seminary was first discerned. Standing before the bishop, candle in right hand, chasuble folded over the left arm, you would have prepared yourself for this moment by leaving the world, leaving its way of life, and leaving its outward dress in order to become an adopted child of the church by the ceremony of tonsure, to approach the altar by the four minor orders, to reach the threshold of the priesthood by the major orders of the subdiaconate and diaconate, so that after much prayer, study, and the exercise of virtue, you might be ready to receive the greatest gift that God can bestow on a man, the sacramental priesthood, which is nothing less than a participation in the priesthood of our Lord Jesus Christ. Order in the hierarchy. The sacrament is called Holy Order because it inserts the recipient into an order, which is the hierarchy of the sacred ministers, subdeacon, deacon, priest, bishop. Ordination to the diaconate and to the episcopate are also part of the sacrament of Holy Order. All three ordinations, to the diaconate, the priesthood and the episcopate, imprint a character on the soul which mark the ordinand according to his order. Order to Christ. To be ordained is to be ordered or configured to Christ as the mediator between God and man. We say that the priest participates in the priesthood of Jesus Christ, who is the sole priest of the New Testament. The priest, therefore, in the person of Christ, offers the divine sacrifice to God on behalf of man and draws down heavenly gifts of grace to order men and to order the whole of society to God. Order in man. The priest is not just a conduit of gifts from man to God and from God to man. He gives himself to God along with Christ as the victim. He also gives himself to man along with Christ as a teacher, governor, and sanctifier. In relation to man, his purpose is to bring mankind back to God, both as individuals and collectively in society. For this reason, too, we could say that the sacrament of Holy Order is aptly named because its purpose is to put order into the world, into individuals, families, communities, nations, the whole of society, so that they may finish in God. This order is not just an order of actions, moral behaviour, but also an order of being. A man ordered to God in his being is one incorporated into the mystical body of Christ by sanctifying grace. In summary, the priest is one who works for the recapitulation of all things in Christ. We refer to Pope St. Pius X's motto taken from St. Paul, Instaurare omnia in Christo. The need for holy order. In the world today, instead of moving towards a recapitulation in Christ, mankind appears to be collectively distancing itself from God with fiendish determination. The culture of death, of which woke culture is the latest subspecies, is in despotic ascendancy everywhere in the world, even in the Catholic Church. The greatest powers of the world are united in creating a new world order, which in fact is just a continuation of the old world disorder of Lucifer's rebellion against God. And the only way this movement can be reversed is by the sacrament of Holy Order. We need more young men to say, Hatsum. The eternal future of so many souls and the history of the world depend on it. Just think, a priest ordained at, say, 26 years old and living until 80 would offer over 20,000 masses. would hear perhaps 30,000 confessions and would give communion 500,000 times. He would baptize perhaps 500 souls and marry 100 couples, catechize hundreds of children and adults and bury another 500 souls. Every vocation, therefore, is a world-changing event. Your choice. Atsum, first in your heart and later before the bishop on the day of your ordination, is your choice. Don't wait for a Damascene thunderbolt or a gentle whisper in the breeze. A vocation is your choice. If there are no insurmountable obstacles on your path to the priesthood, such as responsibilities or dependence, and if you have the requisite moral and intellectual virtue, all that is holding you back from uttering ad sum is your will, because it's your choice. You have heard me say this before. A vocation is not something totally objective, something that you can have metaphysical certitude about. And it's not something totally subjective, something to be found in mysterious signs and sentiments. It's your choice, based on both the facts of your capability and your disposition of heart towards self-sacrificing love of God and everything he loves. Your courage. So, ponder this call to cry ad sum to the bishop. If it fills you with fear, know that you can't be courageous unless you are afraid. And I know how much you treasure the virtue of fortitude. With my blessing, in Jesus and Mary.
1: The sacrament of confirmation is one of the most impressive sacraments. Difficult because we don't have much under the senses. The Holy Ghost is different. He's a pure spirit. To him was entrusted the work of our sanctification. And especially in the sacrament of confirmation, we see that. He's sent to us to be our consoler, our defender, our protector. He makes of us soldiers of Christ, imprinting in our soul the character of confirmation by which we are associated to the mission of saving souls in this fight, defending the faith, protecting the church. The other effect of the confirmation are the gifts of the Holy Ghost, very, very special capacities by which we are made docile to the inspiration of the Holy Ghost. He really wants to make us grow from, these are the words of St. Paul, from shining, from clarity into clarity in the image of the Son of God. He really wants to transform us into children of God. His masterpiece was our Lord Jesus Christ, his humanity, and he wants to do the same with us. He's the one who is putting in us these feelings of a son, of a child, towards his Father. In fact, whenever we say Father to God, it's always with him, in him. We see how close he wants to be with us. He really wants to make out of us masterpieces for God. And so you have different parts in the confirmation. First, the bishop is asking for these gifts, imposing the hands, like the apostles did from the very start of the history of the church. And then you have the confirmation itself. The young or older come to the bishop, accompanied by their sponsors. And the bishop is anointing their forehead with holy chrism, saying these words, I sign you with the sign of the cross, and I confirm you with the chrism of salvation. And he says, in which name he does that? In the name of the Father, and of the Son, and of the Holy Ghost. It's very short words, but very mighty. They are vested by the might of God himself. And so these words, they effect, make real what they mean. And when we say sign of the cross, the soul is marked with the character of confirmation. Confirm you with the chrism of salvation, and the soul is strengthened with all this increase, tremendous increase in sanctifying grace, in all the virtues and the gifts, the seven gifts of the Holy Ghost. It's so beautiful. It shows us how intimate God wants to be with us. In heaven it will be so, but he wants it to start here on earth. Of course, it's more difficult. We are, because we are in the regime of the faith which is like a veil, which is hiding us, like the clouds are hiding the sun. Nevertheless, we know that it's real, that there is a sun, even if we are under the cover. And the same with the faith. We know that it's real. God is real. And his gift and his bounty, his mercy. But we don't see it right now. Nevertheless, and once again, it's true. It's the reality to which we are called already here on earth in order to go to heaven.
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3: Pope Leo XIII astounded the Catholic world during his papacy by writing a total of 12 encyclicals on the Rosary, as well as several letters in his 25 years as Pope. He recalled that two ways in particular that Mary has helped Christians by her powerful intercession during times of military attack or military danger, and by her strengthening of the faith of Christians. In the 1200s, there was a very dangerous heresy, especially in France, the Albigensian heresy. Saint Dominic preached true Christianity. He spread also the practice of the Rosary. And his work and that of his associates was quite successful eventually against the heresy, but the Albigensians were so vicious that they caused a war to break out. They were themselves quite warlike and ruthless. And so it was that there was, in the end, a Catholic crusade against the Albigensians, and that too ended successfully. In 1571, on the 7th of October, the Battle of Lepanto took place, in which the Catholic fleet defeated the Muslim fleet, which was large enough by comparison with the Catholic fleet. One of the Catholic generals told, I can't remember his name, the leader of the Catholic army, it'll come to me in a moment, that we should not engage in battle. He said, we shouldn't do this, we should get out of here. But they decided, no, we're going to have this war, and now is the time. And we had, in fact, a terrible battle, terrible in the sense of destruction. If you've ever read the account of the Battle of Lepanto, it was most of it, although there were some handguns at that time already, most of it was hand-to-hand combat by sword, the boarding of boats and the shooting of cannons. A dreadful encounter, an enormous loss of human life. Most of the loss of human life was on the Muslim side. And in the end, there were also many, many thousands of Christians who were slaves on the Muslim boats who were set free. An enormous number of Muslim ships went to the bottom, so much so that the Muslim naval power was broken that day. And the history of the world was changed. The Rosary comes into the story because the Pope, St. Pius V, had organized rosaries and processions and other devotions in Rome, asking for victory. Pope Leo XIII names some other military victories, which I'll pass by because I want to get to some other things that happened after the death of Leo XIII. Leo XIII died in 1903. Our Lady appeared at Fatima in 1917, just 14 years later. And since that time, we can look at the following things: victories won by Our Lady through the Rosary, through her intercession. In 1955, after World War II, Austria was half occupied by communist troops, communist Russian troops. And the people, of course, wanted to get rid of their Soviet oppressors. If you've ever read what it's like to be under the communist troops of Soviet Russia, it's a dreadful thing. And they started a Fatima pledge movement. People were asked to sign if they were willing to commit to live all of the requests of Our Lady of Fatima. And they got Well, not such a great turnout in a certain sense. 10%. 10% of the people agreed to live all of the requests of Our Lady of Fatima. And on May the 13th of 1955, which is the 38th anniversary of the first Fatima apparition, the Russians suddenly agreed to withdraw from Austria. A peaceful victory. No shots fired. They left. 1 year later, 1956, the communists in Brazil were so sure that they'd done everything to bring about a communist revolution that the party secretary told the Moscow International Press, in just a few weeks, the flag of communism will be flying over Brazil. The communists had managed to plant infiltrators all over throughout Brazil, in the government and in the church. Catholic colleges had communist professors. Catholic organizations found out that they had communist members. The country turned to Our Lady in desperation, and they started a national rosary crusade. There was also an enormous crowd of women, 600,000 women, who turned out in the city of Sao Paulo and marched for 3 hours praying the rosary. 600,000 women. The obvious question is, where were the men? There were similar large demonstrations all over the country, so much so that the communist president of the country, you can see how bad things were, was so terrified by it all that he left. He had planned to make a complete communist takeover. It all fell apart, peacefully, without violence. Closer to our own times, 1984, again, May the 13th, there was an immense crowd at Fatima to pray the rosary. On the same day, May the 13th, 1984, there was an enormous explosion over in Russia at one of their naval bases, and two-thirds of the Soviet Northern Fleet missiles were destroyed. Their workshops for maintaining the missiles were destroyed, and hundreds of Soviet scientists and technicians died in the explosion. Western military experts say that that's the worst naval disaster the Russians have had since World War II. You'll notice in all of those things, there was intercession to Our Lady, especially through the rosary. Nobody had to shoot anybody else. God took care of it. That's what Our Lady can do on the big scale, between countries and against communism and Islam. In our personal lives, what the rosary has done on the big way can be done in a small way. The rosary, we must remember, is a prayer, and it can do a great deal if we pray it, but it will do very little if you just say it. When you pray, you lift your mind and your heart to God. And so you have to give God the best time, the best place, the best posture. The best time, you should pray when you're alert, not at the end of the day when you're exhausted. The best place, you should pick a place that's free of distraction. That's why people say, well, I pray my rosary in the car on the way to work. Well, that's very interesting. No wonder it's so bad around here on the roads. No, you should drive. Drive when you drive and pray when you pray. When it's time to pray to God, give him your whole prayer. When the family prays the rosary well together, it's a very good and holy thing. Little tiny children who are incapable of prayer should not be forced to try to hold still for 15 minutes. The parents spend all their time disciplining the child. If the kids are really that small, let them go play. Posture. Remember the story of St. Margaret Mary Alacoque, who as a young lady was praying the rosary sitting down. And Our Lady appeared to her and said, you say my rosary sitting down. You give me very poor service. We have to resist this soft and effeminate culture where it seems Even when we pray, we have to be sitting on a big puffy couch. I don't understand. Why is it that we can't kneel down like Catholics and really worship God? All of those things make it much easier to truly pray, to focus on the mysteries. If you just say the Hail Mary over and over, but your mind is somewhere else, all those life-changing graces you need and that others need that you're praying for will not be received. We have to think of the mysteries of the Rosary as we say them. That's why we have that announcement of a mystery before the 10 Hail Marys. Our minds should, as much as we can get them to be, on the mysteries. When you realize the greatness of God, you realize the value of religion through the mysteries, then the world looks small. For example, after you've prayed the sorrowful mysteries, you've considered the astonishing sufferings of Jesus, what he went through for us, how he was scourged, he was crowned with thorns, he was struck on the head with the crown of thorns on his head, with a reed, he was hit across the face, he was spat upon, he was mocked as the soldiers did genuflections in front of him and said, "Hail, King." And he had to carry his cross in great agony in that condition, all the way to Calvary, only upon arriving to have nails driven through his hands and feet, to hang for 3 hours in terrible pain. While the Jewish leaders mocked him, and the thieves as well, as the scriptures tell us. And he had to see his mother stand there and suffer as she looked at him for 3 hours. If you hear and think of all that, if that's where your mind is, you cannot help but realize that you have a God who loves you and that the things of the world we overvalue are worth very little. That's what the Rosary does. That is how the Rosary strengthens your faith. That's how it opens you to grace. October is the month of the Rosary. Leo XIII wanted the Rosary celebrated not just with public recitation, but he said he wanted public recitation in the church and then the Litany of Our Lady of Loreto and Mass or benediction throughout the whole month. That's how he started. If you read his encyclicals as he goes along, he wanted that for 1 year, then he wants it more and more, and he keeps going and adding indulgences and all sorts of things. He pushed the Rosary throughout his pontificate enormously. He knew how bad the times were then. They're worse now. We need the Rosary even more now. Pray the Rosary daily, devoutly, as a family, and experience the victory of God in your life.
4: But where does the true love of our Lord come from? It comes from faith. We must be those who follow our Lord because we have this great faith in him, because it is this faith which leads us to that love of our Lord. And it will be only faith in our Lord that will keep us on the right path. For when the road gets tough and when Calvary is looming over the horizon, it is only this attachment to our Lord that will keep us on the right path, that will see us through with our Lord. We know that when our Lord, when things became tough in his life, those who followed him because of his healing and his comfort, they left him. They abandoned him. So we must be those who have that strong faith that leads to a great attachment of love to our Lord. But even with this act of faith, we must remember what we are, and that is lost sheep who have been saved by our Lord. And so this leads us to another beautiful virtue that this gospel is trying to show us. It's that virtue of humility.
5: An act of spiritual communion. In the name of the Father, and of the Son, and of the Holy Spirit, Amen. My Jesus, I believe that you are present in the most holy sacrament. I love you above all things, and I desire to receive you into my soul. Since I cannot at this moment receive you sacramentally, come at least spiritually into my heart. I embrace you as if you were already there, and unite myself wholly to you. Never permit me to be separated from you. Amen. In the name of the Father, and of the Son, and of the Holy Spirit. Amen.
6: Concerning cell phones, I want to discourage you and tell you you shouldn't bring your cell phone into the church to read like a missile. You don't want to be using that as your missile. Why is that? Well, first of all, it's not becoming to the house of God. And you can imagine if the priest and I were using an iPad at the altar instead of the missile, that's really off-putting and not very respectful. We would drag the electronic world right into the sanctuary and right to the altar for sacrifice. And yet you're in the sacrifice, you're in the sanctuary of God, and you're attending Mass. So I discourage you from using your cell phone and may become a little more serious on my prohibition on that. But right now I want you to take the initiative to use your missal. The missal is the book given to us by the church to follow the Mass, to learn the prayers, to receive the graces that come through this particular day. It would be better to pray your rosary than to read your electronic phone. And another reason, dear faithful, is the example we give to our children and to all of those who come to church. We're often telling them, we often know, we read, we study, how these things impose themselves into our families, into our schools. And can you imagine that? If at home it's a cell phone, at school it's the iPad, and at church it's again the cell phone, we're never free of it. It follows us everywhere. It's as though that's our new way of looking through life. And it's really condemning of the mind. And plus, think of the distractions that come through it. Not only might have Father Johnson get mad at you if it rings, but the little text pops up. Oh, I just got to check and see who that is. Oh, a new email came through. Oh. And we're always looking at that screen. We're always going to see the things that notify us. And then we could go into all the other reasons maybe it's not so good, such as, do we want the government and the cell phone companies to always be tracking where we are? Where we sat in the church and what we said? Do we want that always an imposition in our faith and in our life? I don't. So I think we really need to move away from it. And lastly, is just the delight of reading a book over looking at the phone. And I can tell you that's so true to me and reading my breviary. Sometimes I have to use a phone in traveling to the airport or when it's dark outside because I don't have a flashlight. The light is better coming right from the text, right? But when I go back to my breviary, just like reading the Bible, it's different. It's a different sensation, a different delight. There's a certain grace given by God by reading the official text of the church, which is the missal. So I ask you to take these things into consideration and get away from those electronics following you into church and buy and use the missals. You know how often we find missals hanging around the church that nobody claims? It's a whole stack of them in the main office. And so I let them sit there for a little bit. Then I have a special sale at half price for those who may need a missile. But how can we buy our missile and not use it, or not buy a missile and figure that we're going to attend the Mass properly? We should not be twiddling our thumbs or picking our fingers at Mass. We should be following the Mass and not through the phone.

0: We have our faith because we believe what God has revealed and what he teaches us through the church. We obey the church when we believe. We make acts of faith. It's an act of obedience. We don't understand the mysteries of our faith. We don't figure them out. We believe because God tells us, because the church teaches us. We obey. We obey when it comes to the commandments of the church, the precepts of the church. We don't choose them. Just like we don't choose the faith, we don't choose the commandments, we obey. When the priest celebrates the traditional Latin Mass, he obeys the rites of the church, the rubrics. He follows them as carefully as he possibly can. It's an act of obedience. The whole life of Catholics is that of obedience because we know the church knows better and the church is able to teach us how to live our Catholic lives, how to pray, what to pray for. The church tells us everything and we are happy to obey, and we do so with joy in our hearts because the church can teach us how to love God and how to serve him. Protestantism is a rebellion, just like King Saul's rebellion. It's a rebellion against the laws of the church, the prayers of the church, the customs of the church, the traditions of the church. And likewise, modernism is a rebellion. Sometimes people accuse us, traditional Catholics, of being disobedient. Disobedient to the Pope and the bishops who want to reform and change the church from within. And of being attached to our own will and our own way of doing things. In fact, everything we do is dictated to us by the church, handed down by the laws of the church, by the traditional code of canon law, by the rubrics, by the customs and the practices of our forefathers, and we do what has been proven and tried as producing saints. And we're happy to do it. We're not traditional because we want to be, because we choose to be, because this is our own idea, but because the church teaches us that. And the church has condemned all the modern errors and all the liberalism and the religious liberty and the ecumenism. It's all condemned. And the church has taught us. Archbishop Lefebvre was accused of saying, "You are disobedient to the Pope, Pope Paul VI, by refusing to say the new Mass." And he says, "Either I must obey the popes before Vatican II or the popes after Vatican II. I can't obey both. They're in contradiction with one another. Whom must I obey? The church, the mind of the church, of course." And the same applies to us too. And so it's our love of obedience which makes us traditional Catholics. And that love of obedience to the church, the mind of the church, the way the church loves and adores and serves Almighty God. That's why we keep all the rules and customs. And that obedience is a precious virtue.
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2: My name is Joseph Harmon, and I will be reciting for you "My Heart is in the Highlands" by Robert Burns. Farewell to the highlands, farewell to the north, the birthplace of valor, the country of worth. Wherever I wander, wherever I rove, the hills of the highlands forever I love. My heart's in the highlands, my heart is not here. My heart's in the highlands, a-chasing the deer, a-chasing the wild deer and follow the roe. My heart is in the highlands wherever I go. Farewell to the mountains high covered with snow. Farewell to the straths and green valleys below. Farewell to the forests and wild hanging woods. Farewell to the the torrents and the outpouring floods. My heart is in the highlands. My heart is not here. My heart is in the highlands, chasing a deer, chasing the wild deer, following the roe. My heart is in the highlands wherever I go.
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0: Sister Lucy said the following: "The Most Holy Virgin in these last times in which we live has given a new efficacy to the recitation of the rosary to such an extent that there is no problem, no matter how difficult it is, whether temporal or above all spiritual, in the personal life of each one of us, of our families, of the families of the world, or of religious communities, or even of the lives of peoples and nations, that cannot be solved by the rosary. There is no problem, I tell you, no matter how difficult it is, that we cannot resolve by the prayer of the Holy Rosary."
1: The Holy Rosary. In the name of the Father, and of the Son, and of the Holy Ghost. Amen. I believe in God, the Father Almighty, creator of heaven and earth, and in Jesus Christ, his only Son, our Lord, who was conceived by the Holy Ghost, born of the Virgin Mary, suffered under Pontius Pilate, was crucified, died, and was buried. He descended into hell. The third day he arose again from the dead. He ascended into heaven, sitteth at the right hand of God, the Father Almighty. From thence he shall come to judge the living and the dead. Our Father, who art in heaven, hallowed be thy name. Thy kingdom come, thy will be done on earth as it is in heaven. Hail Mary, full of grace, the Lord is with thee. Blessed art thou amongst women, and blessed is the fruit of thy womb, Jesus. Hail Mary, full of grace, the Lord is with thee. Blessed art thou amongst women, and blessed is the fruit of thy womb, Jesus. Hail Mary, full of grace, the Lord is with thee. Blessed art thou amongst women, and blessed is the fruit of thy womb, Jesus.

meditate today the joyful mysteries of the Holy Rosary. And the first joyful mystery is the Annunciation. Our Father who art in heaven, hallowed be thy name. Thy kingdom come, thy will be done on earth as it is in heaven. Hail Mary, full of grace, the Lord is with thee. Blessed art thou amongst women, and blessed is the fruit of thy womb, Jesus. Hail Mary, full of grace, the Lord is with thee. Blessed art thou amongst women, and blessed is the fruit of thy womb, Jesus. Hail Mary, full of grace, the Lord is with thee. Blessed art thou amongst women, and blessed is the fruit of thy womb, Jesus. Hail Mary, full of grace, the Lord is with thee. Blessed art thou amongst women, and blessed is the fruit of thy womb, Jesus. Hail Mary, full of grace, the Lord is with thee. Blessed art thou amongst women, and blessed is the fruit of thy womb, Jesus. Hail Mary, full of grace, the Lord is with thee. Blessed art thou amongst women, and blessed is the fruit of thy womb, Jesus. Hail Mary, full of grace, the Lord is with thee. Blessed art thou amongst women, and blessed is the fruit of thy womb, Jesus. Hail Mary, full of grace, the Lord is with thee. Blessed art thou amongst women, and blessed is the fruit of thy womb, Jesus. Hail Mary, full of grace, the Lord is with thee. Blessed art thou amongst women, and blessed is the fruit of thy womb, Jesus. Hail Mary, full of grace, the Lord is with thee. Blessed art thou amongst women, and blessed

second joyful mystery is the visitation of Our Lady to her cousin, St. Elizabeth. Our Father who art in heaven, hallowed be thy name. Thy kingdom come, thy will be done on earth as it is in heaven. Hail Mary, full of grace, the Lord is with thee. Blessed art thou amongst women, and blessed is the fruit of thy womb, Jesus. Hail Mary, full of grace, the Lord is with thee. Blessed art thou amongst women, and blessed is the fruit of thy womb, Jesus. Hail Mary, full of grace, the Lord is with thee. Blessed art thou amongst women, and blessed is the fruit of thy womb, Jesus. Mary, full of grace, the Lord is with thee. Blessed art thou amongst women, and blessed is the fruit of thy womb, Jesus. Hail Mary, full of grace, the Lord is with thee. Blessed art thou amongst women, and blessed is the fruit of thy womb, Jesus. Hail Mary, full of grace, the Lord is with thee. Blessed art thou amongst women, and blessed is the fruit of thy womb, Jesus. Hail Mary, full of grace, the Lord is with thee. Blessed art thou amongst women, and blessed is the fruit of thy womb, Jesus. Hail Mary, full of grace, the Lord is with thee. Blessed art thou amongst women, and blessed is the fruit of thy womb, Jesus. Hail Mary, full of grace, the Lord is with thee. Blessed art thou amongst women, and blessed is the fruit of thy womb, Jesus. Hail Mary, full of grace, the Lord is with thee. Blessed art thou amongst women, and blessed is the fruit of thy womb.

Jesus. The third joyful mystery is the Nativity of our Lord in Bethlehem. Our Father who art in heaven, hallowed be thy name. Thy kingdom come, thy will be done on earth as it is in heaven. Hail Mary, full of grace, the Lord is with thee. Blessed art thou amongst women, and blessed is the fruit of thy womb, Jesus. Hail Mary, full of grace, the Lord is with thee. Blessed art thou amongst women, and blessed is the fruit of thy womb, Jesus. Hail Mary, full of grace, the Lord is with thee. Blessed art thou amongst women, and blessed is the fruit of thy womb, Jesus. Hail Mary, full of grace, the Lord is with thee. Blessed art thou amongst women, and blessed is the fruit of thy womb, Jesus. Mary, full of grace, the Lord is with thee. Blessed art thou amongst women, and blessed is the fruit of thy womb, Jesus. Hail Mary, full of grace, the Lord is with thee. Blessed art thou amongst women, and blessed is the fruit of thy womb, Jesus. Hail Mary, full of grace, the Lord is with thee. Blessed art thou amongst women, and blessed is the fruit of thy womb, Jesus. Mary, full of grace, the Lord is with thee. Blessed art thou amongst women, and blessed is the fruit of thy womb, Jesus. Hail Mary, full of grace, the Lord is with thee. Blessed art thou amongst women, and blessed is the fruit of thy womb, Jesus. Hail Mary, full of grace, the Lord is with thee. Blessed art thou amongst women, and blessed is the fruit of thy womb, Jesus.

my Jesus. And the fourth joyful mystery, the presentation of the infant Jesus in the temple and the purification of Our Lady. Our Father who art in heaven, hallowed be thy name. Thy kingdom come, thy will be done on earth as it is in heaven. Hail Mary, full of grace, the Lord is with thee. Blessed art thou amongst women, and blessed is the fruit of thy womb, Jesus. Hail Mary, full of grace, the Lord is with thee. Blessed art thou amongst women, and blessed is the fruit of thy womb, Jesus. Hail Mary, full of grace, the Lord is with thee. Blessed art thou amongst women, and blessed is the fruit of thy womb, Jesus. Hail Mary, full of grace, the Lord is with thee. Blessed art thou amongst women, and blessed is the fruit of thy womb, Jesus. Hail Mary, full of grace, the Lord is with thee. Blessed art thou amongst women, and blessed is the fruit of thy womb, Jesus. Hail Mary, full of grace, the Lord is with thee. Blessed art thou amongst women, and blessed is the fruit of thy womb, Jesus. Hail Mary, full of grace, the Lord is with thee. Blessed art thou amongst women, and blessed is the fruit of thy womb, Jesus. Hail Mary, full of grace, the Lord is with thee. Blessed art thou amongst women, and blessed is the fruit of thy womb, Jesus. Hail Mary, full of grace, the Lord is with thee. Blessed art thou amongst women, and blessed is the fruit of thy womb, Jesus. Hail Mary, full of grace, the Lord is with thee. Blessed art thou amongst women, and blessed is the fruit of thy womb, Jesus.

O my Jesus, the last joyful mystery, the finding of Jesus in the temple. Our Father who art in heaven, hallowed be thy name. Thy kingdom come, thy will be done on earth as it is in heaven. Hail Mary, full of grace, the Lord is with thee. Blessed art thou amongst women, and blessed is the fruit of thy womb, Jesus. Hail Mary, full of grace, the Lord is with thee. Blessed art thou amongst women, and blessed is the fruit of thy womb, Jesus. Hail Mary, full of grace, the Lord is with thee. Blessed art thou amongst women, and blessed is the fruit of thy womb, Jesus. Hail Mary, full of grace, the Lord is with thee. Blessed art thou amongst women, and blessed is the fruit of thy womb, Jesus. Hail Mary, full of grace, the Lord is with thee. Blessed art thou amongst women, and blessed is the fruit of thy womb, Jesus. Hail Mary, full of grace, the Lord is with thee. Blessed art thou amongst women, and blessed is the fruit of thy womb, Jesus. Hail Mary, full of grace, the Lord is with thee. Blessed art thou amongst women, and blessed is the fruit of thy womb, Jesus. Hail Mary, full of grace, the Lord is with thee. Blessed art thou amongst women, and blessed is the fruit of thy womb, Jesus. Hail Mary, full of grace, the Lord is with thee. Blessed art thou amongst women, and blessed is the fruit of thy womb, Jesus. Hail Mary, full of grace, the Lord is with thee. Blessed art thou amongst women, and blessed is the fruit of thy womb, Jesus.

0: for us, O Holy Mother of God. Let us pray. O God, whose only begotten Son, by his life, death, and resurrection, has purchased for us the rewards of eternal life, grant, we beseech thee, that meditating upon these mysteries in the most holy rosary of the Blessed Virgin Mary, we may imitate what they contain and obtain what they promise, through the same Christ our Lord. Amen.
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0: the Father, and of the Son, and of the Holy Ghost. Amen. Most Holy Trinity, Father, Son, and Holy Ghost, I adore thee profoundly. I offer thee the most precious body, blood, soul, and divinity of Jesus Christ present in all the tabernacles of the world, in reparation for the outrages, sacrileges, and indifferences by which he is offended, and through the infinite merits of his most sacred heart and of the Immaculate Heart of Mary, I beg of thee the conversion of poor sinners. Amen. My God, I believe, I adore, I hope, and I love thee. I beg pardon for those who do not believe, do not adore, do not hope, and do not love thee. My God, I believe, I adore, I hope, and I love thee. I beg pardon for those who do not believe, do not adore, do not hope, and do not love thee. My God, I believe, I adore, I hope, and I love thee. I beg pardon for those who do not believe, do not adore, do not hope, and do not love thee. Sancti Michael Arcangele, defendi nos in prelio, contra nequitiam et insidias diaboli est oppresidium. Impere diri Deus supices te precamur. 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Amen. Our Lady of the Rosary, pray for us.
1: A quote from St. Maximilian Kolbe. From the moment that the divine and human natures were united in our Lord, the Holy Ghost grants no grace. The Father does not send down his own supernatural life through the Son and the Holy Ghost into the soul, except through the mediatrix of all graces, the Immaculate, with her cooperation and by her consent. She received all the treasures of grace as her own, and distributes them to whom and in the measure in which she wills. Immaculate Heart of Mary, pray for us.
2: The sacrament of confirmation is one of the most impressive sacraments. Difficult because we don't have much under the senses. The Holy Ghost is different. He's a pure spirit. To him was entrusted the work of our sanctification. And especially in the sacrament of confirmation, we see that. He's sent to us to be our consoler, our defender, our protector. He makes of us soldiers of Christ, imprinting in our soul the character of confirmation by which we are associated to the mission of saving souls in this fight, defending the faith, protecting the church. The other effect of the confirmation are the gifts of the Holy Ghost, very, very special capacities by which we are made docile to the inspiration of the Holy Ghost. He really wants to make us grow from, these are the words of St. Paul, from shining, from clarity into clarity in the image of the Son of God. He really wants to transform us into children of God. His masterpiece was our Lord Jesus Christ, his humanity, and he wants to do the same with us. He's the one who is putting in us these feelings of a son, of a child, towards his Father. In fact, whenever we say Father to God, it's always with him, in him. We see how close he wants to be with us. He really wants to make out of us masterpieces for God. And so you have different parts in the confirmation. First, the bishop is asking for these gifts, imposing the hands, like the apostles did from the very start of the history of the church. And then you have the confirmation itself. The young or older come to the bishop, accompanied by their sponsors, and the bishop is anointing their forehead with holy chrism, saying these words, I sign you with the sign of the cross, and I confirm you with the chrism of salvation. And he says, in which name he does that? In the name of the Father, and of the Son, and of the Holy Ghost. It's very short words, but very mighty. They are vested by the might of God Himself. And so these words, they effect, make real what they mean. And when we say sign of the sign of the cross, the soul is marked with the character of confirmation. Confirm you with the chrism of salvation, and the soul is strengthened with all this increase, tremendous increase in sanctifying grace, in all the virtues and the gifts, the seven gifts of the Holy Ghost. It's so beautiful. It shows us how intimate God wants to be with us. In heaven it will be so, but He wants it to start here. On earth, of course, it's more difficult. We are, because we are in the regime of the faith which is like a veil, which is hiding us, like the clouds are hiding the sun. Nevertheless, we know that it's real, that there is a sun, even if we are under the cover. And the same with the faith. We know that it's real. God is real. And His gift and His bounty, His mercy. But we don't see it right now. Nevertheless, and once again, it's true. It's the reality to which we are called already here on earth in order to go to heaven.
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4: In the name of the Father, and of the Son, and of the Holy Ghost, amen. I believe in God, the Father Almighty, creator of heaven and earth, and in Jesus Christ, His only Son, our Lord, who was conceived by the Holy Ghost, born of the Virgin Mary, suffered under Pontius Pilate, was crucified, died, and was buried. He descended into hell the third day, rose again from the dead. He ascended into heaven, sitteth at the right hand of God, the Father Almighty. From thence He shall come to judge the living and the dead. Our Father, who art in heaven, hallowed be thy name. Thy kingdom come, thy will be done on earth as it is in heaven. Hail Mary, full of grace, the Lord is with thee. Blessed art thou amongst women, and blessed is the fruit of thy womb, Jesus. Hail Mary, full of grace, the Lord is with thee. Blessed art thou amongst women, and blessed is the fruit of thy womb, Jesus. Hail Mary, full of grace, the Lord is with thee. Blessed art thou amongst women, and blessed is the fruit of thy womb, Jesus. First sorrowful mystery is the agony in the garden. Our Father, who art in heaven, hallowed be thy name. Thy kingdom come, thy will be done on earth as it is in heaven. Hail Mary, full of grace, the Lord is with thee. Blessed art thou amongst women, and blessed is the fruit of thy womb, Jesus. Hail Mary, full of grace, the Lord is with thee. Blessed art thou amongst women, and blessed is the fruit of thy womb, Jesus. Hail Mary, full of grace, the Lord is with thee. Blessed art thou amongst women, and blessed is the fruit of thy womb, Jesus. Hail Mary, full of grace, the Lord is with thee. Blessed art thou amongst women, and blessed is the fruit of thy womb, Jesus. Hail Mary, full of grace, the Lord is with thee. Blessed art thou amongst women, and blessed is the fruit of thy womb, Jesus. Hail Mary, full of grace, the Lord is with thee. Blessed art thou amongst women, and blessed is the fruit of thy womb, Jesus. Hail Mary, full of grace, the Lord is with thee. Blessed art thou amongst women, and blessed is the fruit of thy womb, Jesus. Hail Mary, full of grace, the Lord is with thee. Blessed art thou amongst women, and blessed is the fruit of thy womb, Jesus. Hail Mary, full of grace, the Lord is with thee. Blessed art thou amongst women, and blessed is the fruit of thy womb, Jesus. Hail Mary, full of grace, the Lord is with thee. Blessed art thou amongst women, and blessed is the fruit of thy womb, Jesus. O my Jesus, forgive us our sins, save us from the fires of hell. Lead all souls to heaven, especially those most in need of thy mercy. The second sorrowful mystery is the scourging of the pillar. Our Father who art in heaven, hallowed be thy name. Thy kingdom come, thy will be done on earth as it is in heaven. Hail Mary, full of grace, the Lord is with thee. Blessed art thou amongst women, and blessed is the fruit of thy womb, Jesus. Hail Mary, full of grace, the Lord is with thee. Blessed art thou amongst women, and blessed is the fruit of thy womb, Jesus. Hail Mary, full of grace, the Lord is with thee. Blessed art thou amongst women, and blessed is the fruit of thy womb, Jesus. Hail Mary, full of grace, the Lord is with thee. Blessed art thou amongst women, and blessed is the fruit of thy womb, Jesus. Hail Mary, full of grace, the Lord is with thee. Blessed art thou amongst women, and blessed is the fruit of thy womb, Jesus. Hail Mary, full of grace, the Lord is with thee. Blessed art thou amongst women, and blessed is the fruit of thy womb, Jesus. Hail Mary, full of grace, the Lord is with thee. Blessed art thou amongst women, and blessed is the fruit of thy womb, Jesus. Hail Mary, full of grace, the Lord is with thee. Blessed art thou amongst women, and blessed is the fruit of thy womb, Jesus. Hail Mary, full of grace, the Lord is with thee. Blessed art thou amongst women, and blessed is the fruit of thy womb, Jesus. Hail Mary, full of grace, the Lord is with thee. Blessed art thou amongst women, and blessed is the fruit of thy womb, Jesus. O my Jesus, forgive us our sins, save us from the fires of hell. Lead all souls to heaven, especially those most in need of thy mercy. The third sorrowful mystery is the crowning with thorns. Our Father who art in heaven, hallowed be thy name. Thy kingdom come, thy will be done on earth as it is in heaven. Hail Mary, full of grace, the Lord is with thee. Blessed art thou amongst women, and blessed is the fruit of thy womb, Jesus. Hail Mary, full of grace, the Lord is with thee. Blessed art thou amongst women, and blessed is the fruit of thy womb, Jesus. Hail Mary, full of grace, the Lord is with thee. Blessed art thou amongst women, and blessed is the fruit of thy womb, Jesus. Hail Mary, full of grace, the Lord is with thee. Blessed art thou amongst women, and blessed is the fruit of thy womb, Jesus. Hail Mary, full of grace, the Lord is with thee. Blessed art thou amongst women, and blessed is the fruit of thy womb, Jesus. Hail Mary, full of grace, the Lord is with thee. Blessed art thou amongst women, and blessed is the fruit of thy womb, Jesus. Hail Mary, full of grace, the Lord is with thee. Blessed art thou amongst women, and blessed is the fruit of thy womb, Jesus. Hail Mary, full of grace, the Lord is with thee. Blessed art thou amongst women, and blessed is the fruit of thy womb, Jesus. Hail Mary, full of grace, the Lord is with thee. Blessed art thou amongst women, and blessed is the fruit of thy womb, Jesus. Hail Mary, full of grace, the Lord is with thee. Blessed art thou amongst women, and blessed is the fruit of thy womb, Jesus. O my Jesus, forgive us our sins, save us in the fires of hell. Lead all souls. The fourth sorrowful mystery, our Lord carries his cross. Our Father who art in heaven, hallowed be thy name. Thy kingdom come, thy will be done on earth as it is in heaven. Hail Mary, full of grace, the Lord is with thee. Blessed art thou amongst women, and blessed is the fruit of thy womb, Jesus. Hail Mary, full of grace, the Lord is with thee. Blessed art thou amongst women, and blessed is the fruit of thy womb, Jesus. Hail Mary, full of grace, the Lord is with thee. Blessed art thou amongst women, and blessed is the fruit of thy womb, Jesus. Hail Mary, full of grace, the Lord is with thee. Blessed art thou amongst women, and blessed is the fruit of thy womb, Jesus. Hail Mary, full of grace, the Lord is with thee. Blessed art thou amongst women, and blessed is the fruit of thy womb, Jesus. Hail Mary, full of grace, the Lord is with thee. Blessed art thou amongst women, and blessed is the fruit of thy womb, Jesus. Hail Mary, full of grace, the Lord is with thee. Blessed art thou amongst women, and blessed is the fruit of thy womb, Jesus. Hail Mary, full of grace, the Lord is with thee. Blessed art thou amongst women, and blessed is the fruit of thy womb, Jesus. Hail Mary, full of grace, the Lord is with thee. Blessed art thou amongst women, and blessed is the fruit of thy womb, Jesus. Hail Mary, full of grace, the Lord is with thee. Blessed art thou amongst women, and blessed is the fruit of thy womb, Jesus. O my Jesus, forgive us our sins, save us in the fires of hell. Lead all souls to heaven, especially those most in need. The fifth sorrowful mystery is the crucifixion and death of our Lord. Our Father who art in heaven, hallowed be thy name. Thy kingdom come, thy will be done on earth as it is in heaven. Hail Mary, full of grace, the Lord is with thee. Blessed art thou amongst women, and blessed is the fruit of thy womb, Jesus. Hail Mary, full of grace, the Lord is with thee. Blessed art thou amongst women, and blessed is the fruit of thy womb, Jesus. Hail Mary, full of grace, the Lord is with thee. Blessed art thou amongst women, and blessed is the fruit of thy womb, Jesus. Hail Mary, full of grace, the Lord is with thee. Blessed art thou amongst women, and blessed is the fruit of thy womb, Jesus. Hail Mary, full of grace, the Lord is with thee. Blessed art thou amongst women, and blessed is the fruit of thy womb, Jesus. Hail Mary, full of grace, the Lord is with thee. Blessed art thou amongst women, and blessed is the fruit of thy womb, Jesus. Hail Mary, full of grace, the Lord is with thee. Blessed art thou amongst women, and blessed is the fruit of thy womb, Jesus. Hail Mary, full of grace, the Lord is with thee. Blessed art thou amongst women, and blessed is the fruit of thy womb, Jesus. Hail Mary, full of grace, the Lord is with thee. Blessed art thou amongst women, and blessed is the fruit of thy womb, Jesus. Hail Mary, full of grace, the Lord is with thee. Blessed art thou amongst women, and blessed is the fruit of thy womb, Jesus. O my Jesus, forgive us our sins, save us in the fires. Hail, Holy Queen, Mother of Mercy, our life, our sweetness, and our hope. To thee do we cry, poor banished children of Eve. To thee do we send up our sighs, mourning and weeping in this valley of tears. Turn then, most gracious Advocate, thine eyes of mercy towards us. And after this our exile, show unto us the blessed fruit of thy womb, Jesus. O clement, O loving, O sweet. Pray for us, O Holy Mother of God. Let us pray, O God, whose only begotten Son, by his life, death, and resurrection, has purchased for us the rewards of eternal life. Grant, we beseech thee, that by meditating upon these mysteries of the Most Holy Rosary of the Blessed Virgin Mary, we may imitate what they contain and obtain what they promise through the same Christ our Lord. O Lord, grant us priests. O Lord, grant us holy priests. O Lord, grant us many holy priests. O Lord, grant us many holy religious vocations. O Lord, grant us many holy Catholic families. St. Pius X.
5: Concerning cell phones, I want to discourage you and tell you shouldn't bring your cell phone into the church to read like a missal. You don't want to be using that as your missal. Why is that? Well, first of all, it's not becoming to the house of God. And you can imagine if the priests and I were using an iPad at the altar instead of the missal, that's really off-putting and not very respectful. we would drag the electronic world right into the sanctuary and right to the altar for sacrifice. And yet you're in the sacrifice, you're in the sanctuary of God, and you're attending Mass. So I discourage you from using your cell phone, and maybe become a little more serious on my prohibition on that. But right now I want you to take the initiative to use your missal. The missal is the book given to us by the Church to follow the Mass, to learn the prayers, to receive the graces that come through this particular day. It would be better to pray your rosary than to read your electronic phone. And another reason, dear faithful, is the example we give to our children and to all of those who come to church. We're often telling them, we often know, we read, we study, how these things impose themselves into our families, into our schools. And can you imagine that? If at home it's a cell phone, at school it's the iPad, and at church it's again the cell phone, we're never free of it. It follows us everywhere. It's as though that's our new way of looking through life. And it's really condemning of the mind. And plus, think of the distractions that come through it. Not only might have Father Johnson get mad at you if it rings, but the little text pops up. Oh, I just got to check and see who that is. Oh, a new email came through. Oh. And we're always looking at that screen. We're always going to see the things that notify us. And then we could go into all the other reasons maybe it's not so good, such as, do we want the government and the cell phone companies to always be tracking where we are? Where we sat in the church and what we said? Do we want that always an imposition in our faith and in our life? I don't. So I think we really need to move away from it. And lastly, is just the delight of reading a book over looking at the phone. And I can tell you that's so true to me and reading my breviary. Sometimes I have to use a phone in traveling to the airport or when it's dark outside because I don't have a flashlight. The light is better coming right from the text, right? But when I go back to my breviary, just like reading the Bible, it's different. It's a different sensation, a different delight. There's a certain grace given by God by reading the official text of the church, which is the Missal. So I ask you to take these things into consideration and get away from those electronics following you into church and buy and use the missals. You know how often we find missals hanging around the church that nobody claims? It's a whole stack of them in the main office. And so I let them sit there for a little bit. Then I have a special sale at half price for those who may need a missal. But how can we buy our missal and not use it, or not buy a missal and figure that we're going to attend the Mass properly? We should not be twiddling our thumbs or picking our fingers at Mass. We should be following the Mass and not through the phone.
6: In the name of the Father, and of the Son, and of the Holy Ghost, and I believe in God, the Father Almighty, creator of heaven and earth, and in Jesus Christ, his only Son, our Lord, who was conceived by the Holy Ghost, born of the Virgin Mary, suffered under Pontius Pilate, was crucified, died, and was buried. He descended into hell. The third day he arose again from the dead. He ascended into heaven, seated at the right hand of God, the Father Almighty. From thence he shall come to judge the living and the dead. Our Father, who art in heaven, hallowed be thy name. Thy kingdom come, thy will be done on earth as it is in heaven.
7: Give us this
6: day our daily bread, and forgive us our trespasses, as we forgive those who trespass against us. And lead us not into temptation, but deliver us from evil. Hail Mary, full of grace, the Lord is with thee. Blessed art thou amongst women, and blessed is the fruit of thy womb, Jesus.
7: Holy Mary, Mother of God, pray for us sinners, now and at the hour of
6: Hail Mary, full of grace, the Lord is with thee. Blessed art thou amongst women, and blessed is the fruit of thy womb, Jesus.
7: Holy Mary, Mother of God, pray for us sinners, now and at the hour of
6: Hail Mary, full of grace, the Lord is with thee. Blessed art thou amongst women, and blessed is the fruit of thy womb, Jesus.
7: Holy Mary,

0: first glorious mystery, the resurrection. Our Father, who art in heaven, hallowed be thy name. Thy kingdom come, thy will be done on earth as it is in heaven. Hail Mary, full of grace, the Lord is with thee. Blessed art thou amongst women, and blessed is the fruit of thy womb, Jesus.
1: Holy Mary, Mother of God, pray for us sinners now and at the hour of our death. Amen.
0: Hail Mary, full of grace, the Lord is with thee. Blessed art thou amongst women, and blessed is the fruit of thy womb, Jesus.
1: Holy Mary, Mother of God, pray for us sinners now and at the hour of our death.
0: Amen. Hail Mary, full of grace, the Lord is with thee. Blessed art thou amongst women, and blessed is the fruit of thy womb, Jesus.
1: Holy Mary, Mother of God, pray for us sinners now and at the hour of our death.
0: Hail Mary, full of grace, the Lord is with thee. Blessed art thou amongst women, and blessed is the fruit of thy womb, Jesus.
1: Holy Mary, Mother of God, pray for us sinners now and at the hour of our death.
0: Hail Mary, full of grace, the Lord is with thee. Blessed art thou amongst women, and blessed is the fruit of thy womb, Jesus.
1: Holy Mary, Mother of God, pray for us sinners now and at the hour of our death.
0: Hail Mary, full of grace, the Lord is with thee. Blessed art thou amongst women, and blessed is the fruit of thy womb, Jesus.
1: Holy Mary, Mother of God, pray for us sinners now and at the hour of our death.
0: Hail Mary, full of grace, the Lord is with thee. Blessed art thou amongst women, and blessed is the fruit of thy womb, Jesus.
1: Holy Mary, Mother of God, pray for us sinners now and at the
0: Hail Mary, full of grace, the Lord is with thee. Blessed art thou amongst women, and blessed is the fruit of thy womb, Jesus.
1: Holy Mary, Mother of God, pray for us sinners now
0: Hail Mary, full of grace, the Lord is with thee. Blessed art thou amongst women, and blessed is the fruit of thy womb, Jesus.
1: Holy Mary,
0: Hail Mary, full of grace, the Lord is with thee. Blessed art thou amongst women, and blessed is the fruit of thy womb, Jesus.
1: Holy Mary,

0: second glorious mystery is the Ascension. Our Father who art in heaven, hallowed be thy name. Thy kingdom come, thy will be done on earth as it is in heaven.
1: Give us this day our daily bread, and forgive us our trespasses, as we forgive those who trespass against us. And lead us not into temptation, but deliver us from evil.
0: Hail Mary, full of grace, the Lord is with thee. Blessed art thou amongst women, and blessed is the fruit of thy womb, Jesus.
1: Holy Mary, Mother of God, pray for us sinners now and at the hour of our
0: death. Hail Mary, full of grace, the Lord is with thee. Blessed art thou amongst women, and blessed is the fruit of thy womb, Jesus.
1: Holy Mary, Mother of God, pray for us sinners now and at the hour of our death.
0: Hail Mary, full of grace, the Lord is with thee. Blessed art thou amongst women, and blessed is the fruit of thy womb, Jesus.
1: Holy Mary, Mother of God, pray for us sinners now and at the hour of our death.
0: Hail Mary, full of grace, the Lord is with thee. Blessed art thou amongst women, and blessed is the fruit of thy womb, Jesus.
1: Holy Mary, Mother of God, pray for us sinners now and at the hour of our death.
0: Hail Mary, full of grace, the Lord is with thee. Blessed art thou amongst women, and blessed is the fruit of thy womb, Jesus.
1: Holy Mary, Mother of God, pray for us sinners now and at the hour of our death.
0: Hail Mary, full of grace, the Lord is with thee. Blessed art thou amongst women, and blessed is the fruit of thy womb, Jesus.
1: Holy Mary, Mother of God, pray for us sinners now and at the hour of our death.
0: Hail Mary, full of grace, the Lord is with thee. Blessed art thou amongst women, and blessed is the fruit of thy womb, Jesus.
1: Holy Mary, Mother of God, pray for us sinners now and at the hour of our death.
0: Hail Mary, full of grace, the Lord is with thee. Blessed art thou amongst women, and blessed is the fruit of thy womb, Jesus.
1: Holy Mary, Mother of God, pray for us sinners now and at the hour of our death.
0: Hail Mary, full of grace, the Lord is with thee. Blessed art thou amongst women, and blessed is the fruit of thy womb, Jesus.
1: Holy Mary, Mother of God, pray for us sinners now and at the hour of our death.
0: Hail Mary, full of grace, the Lord is with thee. Blessed art thou amongst women, and blessed is the fruit of thy womb, Jesus.
1: Holy Mary, Mother of God, pray for us sinners now and at the hour of our death.

0: The third glorious mystery is the descent of the Holy Ghost upon the apostles and Mary. Our Father, who art in heaven, hallowed be thy name. Thy kingdom come, thy will be done on earth as it is in heaven.
1: Give us this day our daily bread, and forgive us our trespasses, as we forgive those who trespass against us. And lead us not into temptation,
0: but deliver us from evil. Hail Mary, full of grace, the Lord is with thee. Blessed art thou amongst women, and blessed is the fruit of thy womb, Jesus.
1: Holy Mary, Mother of God, pray for us sinners now and at the hour of our death.
0: Hail Mary, full of grace, the Lord is with thee. Blessed art thou amongst women, and blessed is the fruit of thy womb, Jesus.
1: Holy Mary, Mother of God, pray for us sinners now and at the hour of our death.
0: Hail Mary, full of grace, the Lord is with thee. Blessed art thou amongst women, and blessed is the fruit of thy womb, Jesus.
1: Holy Mary, Mother of God, pray for us sinners now and at the hour of our death.
0: Hail Mary, full of grace, the Lord is with thee. Blessed art thou amongst women, and blessed is the fruit of thy womb, Jesus.
1: Holy Mary, Mother of God, pray for us sinners now and at the hour of our death.
0: Hail Mary, full of grace, the Lord is with thee. Blessed art thou amongst women, and blessed is the fruit of thy womb, Jesus.
1: Holy Mary, Mother of God, pray for us sinners now and at the hour of our death.
0: Hail Mary, full of grace, the Lord is with thee. Blessed art thou amongst women, and blessed is the fruit of thy womb, Jesus.
1: Holy Mary, Mother of God, pray for us sinners now and at the hour of our death.
0: Hail Mary, full of grace, the Lord is with thee. Blessed art thou amongst women, and blessed is the fruit of thy womb, Jesus.
1: Holy Mary, Mother of God, pray for us sinners now and at the hour of our death.
0: Hail Mary, full of grace, the Lord is with thee. Blessed art thou amongst women, and blessed is the fruit of thy womb, Jesus.
1: Holy Mary, Mother of God, pray for us sinners now and at the hour of our death.
0: Hail Mary, full of grace, the Lord is with thee. Blessed art thou amongst women, and blessed is the fruit of thy womb, Jesus.
1: Holy Mary, Mother of God, pray for us sinners now and at the hour of our death.
0: Hail Mary, full of grace, the Lord is with thee. Blessed art thou amongst women, and blessed is the fruit of thy womb, Jesus.
1: Holy Mary, Mother of God, pray for us sinners now and at the hour of our death.

0: Jesus.
1: Forgive us our sins, save us from fire and fire. Lead all souls to heaven, especially
2: those who are lost. The fourth mystery is the Assumption. Our Father, who art in heaven, hallowed be thy name. Thy kingdom come, thy will be done on earth as it is in heaven.
1: Give us this day our daily bread, and forgive us our trespasses, as we forgive those who trespass against us. And lead us not into temptation, but deliver us from evil.
2: Hail Mary, full of grace, the Lord is with thee. Blessed art thou among women, and blessed is the fruit of thy womb, Jesus.
1: Holy Mary, Mother of God, pray for us sinners now and at the hour of our
2: death. Hail Mary, full of grace, the Lord is with thee. Blessed art thou among women, and blessed is the fruit of thy womb, Jesus.
1: Holy Mary, Mother of God, pray for us sinners now and at the hour of our death.
2: Hail Mary, full of grace, the Lord is with thee. Blessed art thou among women, and blessed is the fruit of thy womb, Jesus.
1: Holy Mary, Mother of God, pray for us sinners now and at the hour of our death.
2: Hail Mary, full of grace, the Lord is with thee. Blessed art thou among women, and blessed is the fruit of thy womb, Jesus.
1: Holy Mary, Mother of God, pray for us sinners now and at the hour of our death.
2: Hail Mary, full of grace, the Lord is with thee. Blessed art thou among women, and blessed is the fruit of thy womb, Jesus.
1: Holy Mary, Mother of God, pray for us sinners now and at the hour of our death.
2: Hail Mary, full of grace, the Lord is with thee. Blessed art thou among women, and blessed is the fruit of thy womb, Jesus.
1: Holy Mary, Mother of God, pray for us sinners now and at the hour of our death.
2: Hail Mary, full of grace, the Lord is with thee. Blessed art thou among women, and blessed is the fruit of thy womb, Jesus.
1: Holy Mary, Mother of God, pray for us sinners now and at the hour of our death.
2: Hail Mary, full of grace, the Lord is with thee. Blessed art thou among women, and blessed is the fruit of thy womb, Jesus.
1: Holy Mary, Mother of God, pray for us sinners now and at the hour of our death.
2: Hail Mary, full of grace, the Lord is with thee. Blessed art thou among women, and blessed is the fruit of thy womb, Jesus.
1: Holy Mary, Mother of God, pray for us sinners now and at the hour of our death.
2: Hail Mary, full of grace, the Lord is with thee. Blessed art thou among women, and blessed is the fruit of thy womb, Jesus.
1: Holy Mary, Mother of God, pray for us sinners now and at the hour of our death.

0: Lord Jesus,
1: forgive us our sins, save us from the fires of hell. Lead all souls to heaven, especially those most in need of mercy.
2: The fifth glorious mystery is the coronation. Our Father, who art in heaven, hallowed be thy name. Thy kingdom come, thy will be done on earth as it is in heaven.
3: Give us this
2: day
3: our daily bread, and forgive us our trespasses, as we forgive those who trespass against us. And lead us not into temptation, but deliver us from evil.
2: Hail Mary, full of grace, the Lord is with thee. Blessed art thou amongst women, and blessed is the fruit of thy womb, Jesus.
3: Holy Mary, Mother of God, pray for us sinners, now and at the hour of our death.
2: Hail Mary, full of grace, the Lord is with thee. Blessed art thou amongst women, and blessed is the fruit of thy womb, Jesus.
3: Holy Mary, Mother of God, pray for us sinners, now and at the hour of our death.
2: Hail Mary, full of grace, the Lord is with thee. Blessed art thou amongst women, and blessed is the fruit of thy womb, Jesus.
3: Holy Mary, Mother of God, pray for us sinners, now and at the hour of our death.
2: Hail Mary, full of grace, the Lord is with thee. Blessed art thou amongst women, and blessed is the fruit of thy womb, Jesus.
3: Holy Mary, Mother of God, pray for us sinners, now and at the hour of our death.
2: Full of grace, the Lord is with thee. Blessed art thou amongst women, and blessed is the fruit of thy womb, Jesus.
3: Holy Mary, Mother of God, pray for us sinners, now and at the hour of our death.
2: Hail Mary, full of grace, the Lord is with thee. Blessed art thou amongst women, and blessed is the fruit of thy womb, Jesus.
3: Holy Mary, Mother of God, pray for us sinners, now and at the hour of our death.
2: Hail Mary, full of grace, the Lord is with thee. Blessed art thou amongst women, and blessed is the fruit of thy womb, Jesus.
3: Holy Mary, Mother of God, pray for us sinners, now and at the hour of our death.
2: Hail Mary, full of grace, the Lord is with thee. Blessed art thou amongst women, and blessed is the fruit of thy womb, Jesus.
3: Holy Mary, Mother of God, pray for us sinners, now and at the hour of our death.
2: Hail Mary, full of grace, the Lord is with thee. Blessed art thou amongst women, and blessed is the fruit of thy womb, Jesus.
3: Holy Mary, Mother of God,
2: Hail Mary, full of grace, the Lord is with thee. Blessed art thou amongst women, and blessed is the fruit of thy womb, Jesus.
3: Holy Mary, Mother of God, pray for us sinners, now and at the hour of our death.

0: Forgive us our sins, and save us from the fire of hell. Lead all souls to heaven, especially those who need mercy. Hail, Holy Queen,
1: Mother of mercy, and Lord of our sins and our Lord. To thee we cry out, our precious Son of God. To thee we send up our sighs, mourning, and weeping, and our bowed head tears. Turn the most gracious heaven to heaven, and turn the most gracious heaven to heaven. And after this, thou hast shown us the blessed blessed through the Lamb of Jesus. Upon the blood of the Lord Jesus, the Spirit of the Lord.
0: Pray for us, Holy Mother of God. Let us pray. O God, whose only begotten Son, by his life, death, and resurrection, hath purchased for us the rewards of eternal salvation, grant, we beseech thee, as a meditating upon these mysteries of the most holy rosary of the Blessed Virgin Mary, we may imitate what they contain and obtain what they promise, through the same Christ our Lord.
1: Amen.

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Amen. My Jesus, I believe that you are present in the most holy sacrament. I love you above all things, and I desire to receive you into my soul. 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I embrace you as if you were already there, and unite myself wholly to you. Never permit me to be separated from you. Amen. In the name of the Father, and of the Son, and of the Holy Spirit. Amen.

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1: Tonight we're going to talk about the purification of the Blessed Virgin Mary and the presentation of the child Jesus in the temple. And the reason why I want to cover these things is because we know this word purification is in the title of the Blessed Virgin Mary with these apparitions next door. So these are two distinct events. I think a lot of times, since we celebrate them both on February 2nd, and when we refer to the fourth joyful mystery as the presentation of the child Jesus in the temple, we think that there's only one thing that happens when Joseph and Mary visit Jerusalem, right? But that's not true. There are two distinct things that happen when they visit Jerusalem. Is that news for anybody?
2: No.
1: Would you answer me truthfully anyway? Or all right, so just on a liturgical note, I think it's important to understand what the church has done historically, and a lot of times you're going to find that in what the liturgy has done. So the celebration of this feast originally was in Jerusalem, and they have record of it as far as back as the early 4th century. So that means in the early 300s. We're talking about, 315, 320. There's record of this feast, and it was called the 40th day after Epiphany. That's what it was called. And strangely, something that we're unaccustomed to in the Western Rite, it was celebrated on February 14. Anybody know why? Because the celebration of Christmas was January 6, not December 25th. So the Roman feast of Christmas was introduced at the end of the 4th century. That means probably for over 50 years, this was being celebrated on February 14. And then when December 25th was instituted as the Feast of Christmas, then it was moved to February 2nd. Also, historically, the feast day has different names. So it was called the Feast of the 40th Day after Epiphany. It was also called the Meeting of the Lord and His Mother with Simeon and Anna, which is probably only two words in Greek or something like that. The Armenian Church, they call it the Coming of the Son of God in the Temple. And then the Coptics, which is in Egypt, they call it the Presentation of the Lord in the Temple. So that's at least four different names. The Western Church, which appears in the 7th century in the Gelasian Sacramentary, sacramentaries were early forms of the Missal. So nowadays, when you see the priest celebrating Mass, he's using what's called Missale Romanum, which is Roman Missal. But it has its predecessors historically, so versions of the book from much earlier centuries. So you had a Leonine Sacramentary, you had a Gelasian Sacramentary, and then you had the Gregorian Sacramentary. The Gelasian, so we're talking about the 7th century, that's where it is referred to as the purification of the Blessed Virgin Mary. And what's also kind of important, because everybody goes gaga on February 2nd, for what reason? Because you get a candle. Well, the candles weren't actually introduced in the West until the 11th century. So that means they were celebrating this feast for over 600 years, and candles had nothing to do with it. Okay? Now, it doesn't mean that it's not an easy fix in the West, and it doesn't mean that other rites were not also using candles. In fact, a lot of the Gallican rites, which were heavily influenced by Antioch and Alexandria, they incorporated things that the Eastern rites were doing. For example, the Paschal candle. The Paschal candle wasn't Roman. It didn't really belong in the West, and yet, centuries later, they will adapt it. So that's a little bit of a... We see that the feast had four different names. We see that it was celebrated on different days. And we see that it didn't really have anything to do with candles initially. It's one of the things when you hear people talking about the apparitions of Our Lady, and then they give this huge spiritual treatise on the significance of candles, and you're like, well, that really has nothing to do with what we're talking about here. That really has nothing to do with it. All right, so two events on the same day, they offer different significance. The first is the purification of the Blessed Virgin Mary, and that is linked more to the Christmas cycle. Oftentimes, you'll see people take down their manger scenes after February 2nd, understanding that the Christmas cycle has finally come to an end that way, which is not exactly the case, but people do that. And the reason why we would link it more to the Christmas cycle is because the purification ritual of the Old Testament is linked to childbirth. So you're going to look at the nativity of the child and then the purification, which follows a certain number of days after. And it's a ritual that was required by the law of Moses after the birth of a child, different time frame for a boy child as per a girl child. For the boy, it was 40 days. So there's that direct connection to the birth of Jesus, and it's the reason why the feast was initially called the 40th day after Epiphany. The presentation of the child Jesus is linked more to the Easter cycle. And this may or may not be obvious. The reason why it's linked more to the Easter cycle is because the presentation of the firstborn male child has to do with the Passover in the Old Testament. It doesn't have to do with the birth of a child per se. Obviously, the birth of a male, firstborn male child, you're sharing, so to speak, the same reality. This is a firstborn male child. Therefore, it's a certain number of days for the purification. And then also, at about a month's time, that would be when the child is presented. But something happens at the presentation which links it to the Easter cycle, which goes

All right, so first we'll look at the presentation of a firstborn male. So the presentation could really be called the redemption of Jesus. You're thinking, what? The redemption of Jesus. The word redemption comes from the Latin emere, which means to buy or to purchase. Okay? Re emere is to rebuy or buy back. Like, you know, when you return something, you bring it back. Re emere is to buy back. So redimere, to buy back. If you follow the language in Scripture, you will understand the presentation of the child is to bring this male child to the temple and pay for him. That's what it is. Are people familiar with that? No one's familiar with that. Some people are. So Joseph and Mary, they will bring their firstborn male child and they will pay 5 sickles of silver for him. All right? Now, I say it, okay, that's what it is. We'll give a little explanation. What's the context? You remember the 10 plagues of Egypt. You've all seen Charlton Heston's The Ten Commandments. And you see all of these plagues. And the last one was the death of the firstborn. That was the 10th plague. So Moses was commanded to get lambs to be sacrificed. And they were going to take that blood and they were going to paint it, really, on the doorposts and the transom, which, by the way, have a vertical portion and a horizontal portion. Okay. Paint the doorposts of the house of Israel. And that mark on the doorpost would avert or turn back the destroying angel, the destroying spirit, and save the firstborn that were in that house. That's how you get the name Passover. The angel would pass over that house at seeing the mark on the doorpost. So the firstborn are saved. And then after that reality, God says, all of those firstborn that are saved are mine. I own them. Okay? So essentially, the parents are going to bring their firstborn child to the temple in order to buy that child back from God. All right? In the book of Numbers, only the firstborn of man thou shalt take a price. The redemption of it shall be after 1 month for 5 sickles of silver. So after the month of birth, which would be actually after the month of, which basically 30 days after 7 days. So in the same time frame as the purification. The price is to be paid to the priest, interestingly. So there's a couple different concepts that are thrown in here. Also in Numbers, the Lord said to Aaron, behold, I have given the charge of my first fruits. All things that are sanctified by the children of Israel I have delivered to thee. And then you have to ask the question. So when Joseph and Mary, they go to the temple, they're going to give 5 sickles of silver. They're going to give that to the priest. All right, and that is considered the first fruits, which we've just read, God has given that to Aaron and to all the priests. Now, why is that being given to Aaron? The reason why is because, going back to the 12 sons of Jacob, Levi is the only one that is not given any inheritance of land, any portion or territory. For example, the land of Zebulun and the land of Naphtali, when we read that at Christmas time, those were sons of Jacob, and they were allotted a territory. The tribe of Benjamin had a territory. The tribe of Judah had a territory, and all the sons. Levi was the only one that didn't. And the reason why is because Levi's inheritance was the Lord. They were going to be the tribe that would serve the tabernacle, and Aaron and Moses were of the family of Aaron. Aaron and Moses, from Aaron and Moses down, you have the priesthood, so of the family of the tribe of Levi. So the portion of Levi, what are they going to get? They're going to get the Lord. And since they've sacrificed everything else, this is actually how they will live. Now, there is something called the Levitical cities, which that's also prescribed by God for Moses, that just basically means that there will be

0: towns scattered throughout all the different tribes where priests would live, their families would live, so Levitical towns. All right, so we can see how the idea of buying the child back and that God owns these because he saved them. They're being bought back from God. And it's linked to the Passover. It's linked to the plagues of Egypt. It's linked to the sacrificial, the sacrificing of the Paschal lamb, in fact. So, for the redemption of Israel. There's not really any religious aspect to the presentation of the child Jesus in the temple. I think sometimes, pardon the stupid reference, the presentation of the child Jesus in the temple was not a Lion King moment, okay? It wasn't like Simeon takes the child in his arms and elevates this child in the air, signifying his predilection, and this is the Christ or something like that. It was literally more like, hey, pulling out my wallet. Here you go, Father. Take your five sickles. I'm done. Yes?
1: Hopefully this isn't a stupid question, but God owns the firstborn child. What do you mean by that? Because any child is a gift from God given to the parents to raise and take care of so that they can, eventually they're going to die. They belong to God the whole time. They're never really the parents. Parents are meant to take care of them, but what do you mean they're buying the child back from God? God owning a child is instead of...
0: It has to do specifically with the salvation of the firstborn. So the firstborn in the plague, all the firstborn were killed. And because of the blood on the doorposts, all of those firstborn were saved. God claims the firstborn as not in, the language is there in Scripture. He says it that way. These are mine. I take them to myself. Just like he says, I take Levi to myself. So the idea of, honestly, there's more going on to the concepts behind the presentation of the child Jesus in the temple than meets the eye. And we're going to see that with the purification as well. You're probably focusing on things that are signified. God creates types and figures of things to come and things in the past. The sacraments are signs of even things in the past. Even the New Testament sacraments are signs of things in the past. So I think it's like circumcision, for example. Well, circumcision is a marking of the flesh. Did it actually mean something internally in itself? No. But God still did it. The Paschal lamb itself. At the time of Jesus, they had been celebrating that for 1,500 years, the Paschal Supper. Did it mean anything in itself for them? No, it was commemorative. It was significant. It signified something. And it also prophesied something in the future to come. This type of language, God claiming the firstborn because he saved them, I think it's probably setting up something in the mind by which we realize a completion later on. So there wasn't any religious aspect to the ceremony, so to speak. The same is not true for the purification of the Blessed Virgin Mary. So that's the presentation of the child Jesus. It's not a complex idea. After a month, bring your firstborn male, pay the five sickles of silver to the priest. Why is it going to the priest? And what does it have anything to do? It has to do with the Passover ceremony, the salvation of the firstborn through the blood of the Paschal lamb, which was marked on the doorposts. That's what That's what it is. That's it. Does it signify more for the future? Yes. We're not going to go into that. We're going to turn to the purification. So the purification is also done in obedience to the law of Moses. In Leviticus, if a woman having received seed shall bear a man-child, she shall be unclean 7 days according to the day of the separation of her flowers. I love how the language of Scripture is. And on the eighth day, the infant shall be circumcised, and she shall remain 33 days in the blood of her purification. She shall touch no holy thing, neither shall she enter into the sanctuary, an important point, neither shall she enter into the sanctuary until the days of her purification be fulfilled. And then also following up on that, and when the days of her purification are expired, she shall bring to the door of the tabernacle, not going in, but to the door, as we see in the temple, there are different levels of which the laity are allowed admittance, and even different levels of admittance for the men versus the women. But to the door of the testimony, a lamb of a year old or for a holocaust, and a young pigeon or a turtle for sin, that's a turtle dove, and she shall deliver them to the priest, who shall offer them before the Lord and shall pray for her, and so she shall be cleansed from the issue of her blood. So that's what the law of Moses says. Yes, it does say more if you're poor, two turtle doves, not a lamb and a pigeon. But in any case, legal impurity comes from the blood. All right? In the Old Testament, God did something quite remarkable. He gave such heavy restrictions on the use and the contact of blood that if you violated those things, you were actually thrown out of the camp, right? And there was very, very strict strict things. So the law of Moses, I mean, if I could probably add a little bit to that. It's a beautiful setting up, setting the stage for Christ in John chapter 6. The whole Old Testament and all of those heavy restrictions on blood, just setting the stage for Jesus when he says, unless you drink my blood. And it's just like, you know, they're blown away. People think in John chapter 6 that the people are blown away because he suggested you're going to drink blood. Like, blood's disgusting. That's terrible. And you'll notice there it says a lot of people didn't follow him anymore after that. I would say they didn't follow him more. The greater reason why they didn't follow him is because they've had it so ingrained in them from the Old Testament about this restriction regarding blood. And then all of a sudden you're telling us we have to touch it, we have to receive it. It just doesn't mix. And there was a lot of things. For example, when hunting or killing an animal for food, you had to bleed it out into the ground. You dig a little hole and you let the blood in there, and then you cover it over like a cat in the litter box. You didn't let it sit around. It was forbidden to eat blood. It was forbidden to touch a dead body. It was forbidden to be with your wife at that time of the month. It was forbidden. You wonder about that world, the woman in the gospel with the issue of blood for 12 years. She was considered legally impure all the time. She couldn't go to the house of God to pray. She couldn't come into contact with anybody else. She was an outcast. She was on her own like a leper. That's how bad that was, according to the law of Moses. So, you know, the 40 days, there's a law, in the law of Moses, there's a ritual by which the woman is cleansed. She's no longer legally impure after the ritual. And we know that the ritual for cleansing of a woman after childbirth, it involved the sacrifice, which is interesting. We said for the presentation of the child, there is no ceremonial or ritual thing done as far as worship goes. It's not like they offered grain or incense on the altar. They didn't do anything. It was literally they paid some cash. But for the purification, there is the sacrifice of a lamb and if they were poor, the sacrifice of two doves. It also stands to reason that the purification of the woman would happen before the presentation of the child. So if we had to ask of these two very distinct events that happened on the same day, which one came first, it would be the purification. That's why I stressed, neither shall she enter into the sanctuary. You can't imagine that if she was a woman considered legally impure, because the sacrifices for purification for the issue of blood hadn't yet happened, that Simeon was going to receive her with open arms. So the purification after the childbirth would happen, and it would happen at the door. She's not yet allowed to enter in. It stands to reason that the purification would happen before the presentation. What's the real significance of the purification ritual? And this is where it kind of, I mean, some things are obvious and some things wouldn't necessarily be so obvious. We'll start with the obvious. Mary is not legally impure, right? The birth of Jesus was miraculous. Not only the conception, a lot of us are familiar with that, that the conception of Jesus was miraculous in the sense that he's conceived by the Holy Ghost, not by a man, as in normal generation. So we'd say that that's miraculous. But the birth of Jesus is also miraculous. What does that mean? It means that Jesus exited the womb of the Virgin Mary, leaving her intact. All right? So, I mean, there would be no issue of blood. I know that sounds weird to think about. There would be no issue of blood. Moreover, when we talk about legal impurity, it seems absolutely absurd if we're looking at the Virgin Mary, as we know as the Immaculate Conception, one who is completely sinless from the first moment of her conception, that we would suggest now there's some kind of impurity. So the conception is miraculous, the birth is miraculous, she is left intact, perpetual virgin, there was no issue of blood, and she's the Immaculate Conception. So when we celebrate the purification of the Blessed Virgin Mary, we are not celebrating a compliance to the law of Moses. We have to be admitting that there was something else going on. It stands to reason. There's something else going on. Secondly, as I said, the whole reason for this being in the law of Moses was to build up that concept of blood, and it was used for sacrifice only. You look at the things in the Old Testament where blood is used. They're used at the consecration of the people. Moses goes through and sprinkles the whole crowd with the blood. They're used at the consecration of Aaron and his sons to be made priests. They're used to cleanse different things ritually. Blood is used to cleanse different things ritually. So there are these strict laws. Violators would be expelled from the people. Leviticus says, because the life of the flesh is in the blood, and I have given it to you, that you may make atonement with it upon the altars of your souls, and the blood may be used for the expiation of the soul. It's a really interesting remark that blood in the Old Testament is to be used for worship, not for anything else. That's why all of the strict legislation, so to speak. But also there, you may use the blood to make atonement with it upon the altar of your souls. That's in the Old Testament, not the New. To make atonement on the altar of your souls. Interesting. And that it be used for the expiation of the soul. It goes along very well with Hebrews. St. Paul will build on that. And almost all things according to the law are cleansed with blood. And without the shedding of the blood, there is no remission. So it's a very good line. I think bringing this up, it has to highlight that there's something special with all of this, with the purification. We'll get to that in a minute. And then thirdly, and this is kind of leading to where we're going with this, it's the occasion where the woman needs to make a sacrifice. Now, if I said it's the occasion where the woman with a capital W needs to make a sacrifice, it kind of changes your thought line, right? Because there's not a lot of moments. I mean, there are sacrifices in the Old Testament that are for many different things, right? And all of the sacrifices of the Old Testament are significant of the sacrifice of Christ. But this is the first time that a woman, so to speak, is going to offer a sacrifice. Now, we know that it's going to be done at the hands of the priest, but the priest is doing it on behalf of the other. So what really happens at the purification of the Blessed Virgin Mary? Mary knows that the turtle doves have no intrinsic value. Okay? They don't cleanse anything. She's well aware that, just like St. Paul says, does the ashes of a cow and the blood of goats or of a heifer, do they cleanse somehow? Do they have some kind of intrinsic value? The answer is no, they don't. Mary also knows that all of the Old Testament sacrifices signify and prefigure the one sacrifice of her divine Son on the cross. So when the doves are offered, one of them is offered as a holocaust, the other for sin, Mary interiorly offers the one with a capital O, because she knows those signify him. It means she's offering at that moment Christ. Is it absurd? What does the Virgin Mary know? Does the Virgin Mary know that she's given birth to the Messiah? Yes. Does the Virgin Mary, is she familiar with the prophecies of the Old Testament? For example, Isaiah 53 of the suffering Messiah? Yes, she is. Does she know that this child is here for the redemption of mankind? And that it will involve the sacrifice of himself? Does she know that he is the Paschal Lamb? Like, if John the Baptist, behold the Lamb of God, referring, like, this is the Lamb. This is the one whose blood is really going to make a difference. This is the one whose blood cleanses. Do you think the Virgin Mary knew that? Do you think when she offers, she looks at those two turtle doves and this, that's my Son. This signifies my Son. This was made to prepare the minds and the hearts of Israel for my Son. Yeah. So do you think she's going to be, oh, dear God, please receive these doves? No. She couldn't care about the doves at all. She says, dear God, receive my Son. And not just receive my Son in the sense that I'm offering him to you and signified in this sacrifice of doves, but also I'm sacrificing him to you just as these doves are sacrificed. I know the outcome for my Son, and I am sacrificing him also. So it's kind of a big deal. Are there other occasions in which she would be brought to the temple to offer a sacrifice? No. This would be the only one. Now, you think, well, the Paschal Lamb, well, it's offered on part of the family or, you know, whatever. Yeah. So what conclusions can we make? The greatest event within the temple happens on this day when Mary offers her divine Son. The greatest event in the temple. Now, if Christ were crucified in the temple, that would be the greatest event. But Christ is crucified outside the gate. Right? So, the greatest event within the temple happens on this day, following the principle that the greatest use of something provides its very reason of being, the temple was constructed as the only place on the planet for the sacrifice of the Old Covenant. It reaches its reason of being with this action of the Virgin Mary. So in the mind of God, knowing how history will play out, the building was built for this day. Moreover, it's not absurd to state that the entire purification ritual of the Old Testament was instituted for this day. Would God really drag all of these women who had children, would he make them comply to this purification ritual? Would he construct a purification ritual that would impact so many people just for one woman? It's a good thought to have. With her divine son, she also offers herself, just as at Calvary. You'll notice in the ritual, there are two victims. Another really impressive thing. One for Holocaust and one for sin. Could this figure the purification of Mary the day that she offers Christ and herself, the two victims? Could be. This day and Good Friday stand as two bookends, marking the life of immolation and sacrifice of self. Sacrifice of Christ and the sacrifice of self. Two bookends. One at the beginning of the life of Christ and the other at the end of the life of Christ. The sacrifice and immolation of Christ intentionally, knowing that that's what all this signifies. And then the sacrifice of Christ in reality on the cross. The two bookends. So, anybody have any questions on that?
2: I'll give you one, Father. You lost, you said, two sacrifices, Holocaust and sin. Did I miss them?
0: It says in the scripture there that the lamb was to be offered as a holocaust, which means that it's the total consumption of the victim. And the other was to be offered as a sin offering. Right? There were different types of sacrifices in the Old Testament. By analogy, we can make comparisons. You know, we think of the Holocaust in the Old Testament is where the whole thing was totally burned. It was rendered completely useless for anything else. It was reduced to ashes. There were a lot of the sacrifices that were not, talking about the first fruits that Aaron would receive. Yes, he would receive the back straps and the shoulder. And that was his food allowance. So even though they sacrificed a victim, the Holocaust was to completely destroy, which was an act of complete humiliation and adoration for God, whereas the other things were sacrificed for the specific things, like the lepers that were cleansed, go and make the proper offering in the temple. So those victims that were offered, they were not completely consumed, and the priest got kind of first fruits for their sustenance in that way. The sin offerings, there were also different types of sin offerings. Is Christ the Holocaust? You could say he drained himself of everything, but his body wasn't burned. So we can make a comparison, but the comparison does limp as well. The sin offerings, we know that, that's what redemption is. All Jesus is a sin offering. And if we think of the Virgin Mary as the co-redemptrix, she's a sin offering as well. They're comparisons. It's not like, it'd be like comparing circumcision and baptism. There is a way you can compare, but there's so much more that baptism is that circumcision will never be. There's something else also to consider here. I'm on 37 minutes, so I don't want to kill y'all. The idea of priesthood. So we just talked about the Virgin Mary knowing that these two turtle doves signify her son, and that they're going to be sacrificed, and that actually she's considered the sacrificer, because it's for her purification. Even though it's done through the hands of the priest, she's still the offerer, and she still supplied the victims, right? And it is for her. And that's also another important thing. I don't know if I cover that later on. I think I do, so I won't cover it now. But the idea of priesthood, what we know today is Father in his cassock, and he's there at the altar with the vestments on, and he offers the sacrifice of the Mass, right? That's the priesthood. And we'll say that that priesthood that he has, he acts in persona Christi. So it's actually Jesus' priesthood that he shares in, right? And when in the moment of the sacrament, it's almost like he becomes Jesus through the what orders does, right? So that's kind of what we have in our head as far as priesthood goes. And if we think of any other priesthood, any other concept of priesthood, usually it goes back to Aaron and the Levitical priesthood, the Old Testament priesthood. But is the concept of priesthood bigger than that? For example, was Abraham, could he have been considered priestly? Could, I mean, we heard Melchizedek, thou art a priest forever, according to the order of Melchizedek. What did that mean? What made Melchizedek's priesthood higher than Levi's? And I'm not talking about the genes. All right.
3: His
0: Sorry?
3: His origins, maybe?
0: No. I think it has to do with his dispositions. With his, the origin, Melchizedek, that's one of the things no genealogy is presented on Melchizedek. But he's referred to as the priest of the Most High. And we knew that he was a king. So he ends up being a figure or a type of Christ the King who is priest. But St. Paul says Abraham paid taxes or tithes to Melchizedek, which means Melchizedek is greater. And he says that Levi and Aaron are in the loins of Abraham, so Levi and Aaron pay tithes to the priesthood of Melchizedek. But what made his priesthood more? And I think you have to go back to spiritual qualities. I mean, what is the priesthood? The priesthood is a go-between between God and men. And it's the way that we offer. Can we talk about the priesthood of Adam in original justice? What would have been the efficiency? Let's just say Adam was, around in the garden for a few years before he committed the sin. And when he prayed to God, being in the state of original justice, and he even offered sacrifice of the things that were there for his use and benefit, would Adam in original justice have offered sacrifice? I say yes. It would not have had the aspect of contrition or reparation, but it would have had the aspect of adoration. Was that perfect? I say yes. Why was it perfect? Because he was perfect. His dispositions of soul were perfect. You think about the priesthood of Christ. St. Paul does talk about, for example, the obedience of Christ. Why was Christ's priesthood so effective? Well, we can say because he's God. The priesthood resides in the humanity of Christ. That's normally how we consider the priesthood. The dispositions of Christ's soul, of adoration, of his obedience, Father, not my will, but thine be done. And yet the complete freedom and the deliberation of his act, the deliberation that he has in knowing exactly what he does, the full determination of his will in essential goodness and aligning his will with God, that was Adam's too, in original justice. So if we think about this concept of priesthood, you can abstract a little bit from, you know, delegation. I am a called delegate. You know, you can go beyond that and look at the qualities that make the priesthood. Is it ridiculous to refer to the priesthood of the Blessed Virgin Mary? Now, obviously, if you're thinking ordination ceremony, yeah, that's absurd. But if you're thinking, what are her interior dispositions and how well she can serve to bring men and God back together? I mean, St. Thomas Aquinas, when he's talking about the difference between the apostles and how they have the sacrament of orders and the Virgin Mary doesn't, he talks about the quasi-priestly character of the Blessed Virgin Mary. And it's language that none of us are familiar with. Be like, what is he talking about? You know, and he's referring to the spiritual traits that make the priest, that make that person another Christ. It's not just a, you know, if you think of Christ's priesthood as the first, we would say in philosophy the prime analogate. If we're going to make a comparison of different types of priesthood, the priesthood of Melchizedek, the priesthood of Levi, the priesthood of the apostles, the priesthood of Adam in the state of original justice, the priesthood of Cain and Abel, who are in sin when they're conceived in iniquity, just like the rest of us. They're born with original sin. Adam and Eve had already fallen. But yet we know they offered sacrifice. They're offering sacrifice like the patriarchs of old offered sacrifice. Abraham offered sacrifices. Abraham set up an altar on the top of that mountain when he went to sacrifice Isaac. Noah set up an altar outside the ark after it landed on the mountains of Ararat. They set up altars to make acts of adoration and worship to God. Can we talk about, by analogy, by comparison, can we draw out similarities of what they did to Christ, who is the prime, who's the first, who embodies everything good that they had? They only have their perfection in Christ. And then we talk about the Blessed Virgin Mary. Can we apply the same types of things there? So that when you come to this moment and you're saying, at the purification of the Blessed Virgin Mary, she didn't give a hoot about the two doves in themselves. She saw that they signified her divine son, knowing that this is a sacrifice and he's going to be sacrificed, and that I'm going to anticipate his sacrifice. I intentionally, within my soul, am going to sacrifice him. You hear these spiritual writers who say things like, yes, Mary herself would have driven the nails if she had to. Has anyone ever heard that before? No? She would have sacrificed her son.
2: I heard she would have crucified him herself.
0: She would have crucified him herself if she had to. Now, that's obviously spiritual writers. If you're looking for doctrinal verification, she is the co-redemptrix, which means she would have given her life. And if she's going to give her life, she would have given the life of her son, because she actually did. So the moment of the purification of the Blessed Virgin Mary is kind of a big deal. It's a great event. It's a great event. And it does complement well this idea of the priestly features and the sacrificing of Christ and the redemption of mankind. So there's a lot there, a lot to chew on with regard to the purification. You know, am I making theological progression? Am I taking certain things that we know and then just using good logic, good philosophy, using principles in theology and kind of taking them a few steps more for our consideration? Yeah, I mean, that's what St. Thomas did. Is it wrong? I don't think so. I don't think it's wrong. I may be an idiot, but I don't think it's wrong. So no questions, I'm going to end there. Yes, sir.
4: What was St. Joseph's role in the purification and offering?
0: Nothing.
4: Really?
0: Well, I mean, the woman would be the one, because she's the one who's legally impure. Mm-hmm. She's the one who has to appear at the door of the tabernacle. I wouldn't say that she was, you know, holding Joseph's hand when that happened. I don't know. Maybe he was holding her hand. I don't know. But, no, I don't think you... St. Joseph's... I mean, St. Joseph is glorious, but he's glorious in for a set of complementary but distinct reasons with the Blessed Virgin Mary. So, yeah, the woman would bring the sacrifice, which I think it's providential. Is it stupid to say the entire purification ritual of women in the Old Testament, which was done for 1,500 years, was just about this moment? Could be. Joe?
2: All right, so you're telling me, you know, you go back here, you said, oh, there, you know, there was no ritual, it was just like paying the 5 shekels and go?
0: Yeah, pretty much.
2: When our Lord was offered? No, but then our Lord wasn't offered in the temple. 5 shekels were offered in the temple. I mean, I like to think of, you know, like the priest today after he baptizes the baby. I mean, I guess, you know, in society they don't do it so much.
0: Not in Dickinson.
2: Like, you know, they bring the baby up, put it on the altar, and
0: no, that's absolutely no. That is so anti-liturgical, it's unreal.
2: Okay,
0: you don't place babies on the altar. Right. Whoever did that, it's like a total aberration. It's a freak. It never should have been done. I know we've all seen it. You know, pious father goes up and lays the child on the altar and, you know, gives the blessing or something like that. That should not be done. It should not be done at all.
2: Okay, but no. Okay. Wasn't it called the presentation of the child Jesus in the temple? Like the way you talk, they never took him out of the buggy. They just gave the 5 shekels and off
0: they went. Well, no. We know that they entered into the temple, and that is celebrated in the Eastern rites. I mean, in fact, there is a beautiful, I think the Armenians, they actually use an icon of Christ accompanied by candles, and that icon, they make a procession outside the church, and when they get to it, they have the icon of the child Jesus, and then they go into the church. So I'm not saying that there is no significance about the Christ going to his house. But I mean, there's not anything ritually involved with the redemption of the male child in the Old Testament. The old law of Moses, there is nothing ritually prescribed for the redemption of the male child, the firstborn male child, except offering the priest 5 shekels of silver. That's it. We know Jesus goes in the temple. We know that Simeon and Anna are there. We know that prophecies are made. We know that things are fulfilled. We know it caused quite a stir. We can see that, yes, there he is, and this is mine. You know, this is my house. Could you say that it was also built for that moment? Sure. But I would place the sacrifice of Christ done intentionally by the Virgin Mary, and which included also the sacrifice of herself, I would place that above the moments in which Jesus was in the temple in which he wasn't sacrificed. So, for example, we know that Jesus preached in different quarters, so to speak, different sections of the temple. Just because he was in the temple doesn't mean that that was the greatest moment that it had seen. Yes?
5: So it's just fulfilling the law, though? If you fulfilled all the law? If you wanted to fulfill God's current law, then you...
0: Jesus is not subject to the law. So if there is a material fulfillment of the items of the law, you can say it's done out of piety because they are of the house of Israel, and that's fine. But I mean, he's above the law. He's above the sacrifices of the law. He's above the circumcision. He's above all of it. So technically speaking, he's not bound to any of it.
6: to set an example to the Ephesians of the law?
0: I would say to signify something.
6: Signify.
0: I don't think to set the example. I wouldn't even put so much. I would say things are signified
6: to what's going to happen,
0: which lead people to grace. You think about the sacraments, for example, of the new law, the sacraments that Christ instituted, and the ceremonial that surrounds those things. We comply, we do the ceremonial, not because the missal says it. We do it because of the good it contains. So what's signified? What comes to be through those things? I think if we say, oh, he did it just to be a good example. Did he do baptism to be a good example? Was Jesus... This is a good point. Why did Jesus get baptized? Well, I mean, we know he's not repentant. It's a baptism of repentance. Why did Jesus get baptized in the Jordan? Was it to be a good example for everybody else?
6: To glorify the
0: Lord. Yeah, that's right. St. Augustine says Jesus took his flesh into the water to empower the water for baptism. So I think it's about something that's signified and rather than being a good example. Any other questions?
7: How to look at the Blessed Virgin Mary being presented by St. Anne's Jericho?
0: I think that's a different thing. I mean, the offering of the Virgin Mary to be raised in the temple, like Simeon, that's not the same type of thing. It's the firstborn males that were redeemed, not because those are the ones that fell under the 10 plagues.
7: Wasn't the temple built for that event as well?
0: For which event?
7: Blessed Virgin Mary presented.
0: It doesn't have the same weight.
7: Of course it doesn't.
0: Yeah. It doesn't have the same weight. In my opinion, it doesn't. The fact that the child Mary and the child Jesus would enter the house, the temple, I think it's putting value on the house rather than on them. I don't know if that makes sense. Does it make sense?
7: No.
0: The action that's done at the presentation, what I'm asserting, just kind of as a theological development, if we know that Mary is the co-redemptrix, we know that she offers her divine son. We would not deny it at the foot of the cross. Is Mary there to offer her divine son? Yes, she is. Is there a moment in her life, do you think, that she would not be offering her son? I think she probably was quite continuous in offering of her son and offering him herself. Is there a moment which could bring that out even more? I would say at the beginning of the incarnation, with the birth of the child, the marker which would bring that out would be the purification. And it would conclude with the crucifixion. And those are things that they do. We might say it's the greatest moment in the building, but when we say, yes, Mary and the child Mary and the child Jesus going to the temple, I don't know, it seems to be focusing from the other side. I don't know if that makes sense.
7: I mean, doesn't it have the same value?
0: No, but I mean, it's like validating the building instead of their act. I don't know if that's an easy way of saying it, but yeah. So why do we talk about that? We have the Feast of the Purification coming up here, and we know that it's attached to this title of the Virgin Mary. We're just trying to... why the purification is actually a big deal, and that will lead us to you know, why, what was in the mind of the Virgin Mary across the street when she appeared to Mariana and took that as part of her title. I think these ideas have very much to do with the real meaning behind what happened across the street.
8: Anne Bradstreet was born in 1612 in Northampton, England. 2 years after marrying her husband Simon, she and her family immigrated to the American colonies with the Winthrop Puritan group. There, Bradstreet and her husband raised their 8 children amid the struggles of sickness, scarcity, and surviving in the primitive conditions of the New World. It was here where she penned many of her poems, becoming one of the first poets to write English verse in the American colonies. She died in 1672 in North Andover, Massachusetts. Next, you will hear a rendition of her poem titled To My Dear and Loving Husband, which describes the undying love she shared with her husband. So without further ado, To My Dear and Loving Husband by Anne Bradstreet. If ever two were one, then surely we. If ever man were loved by wife, then thee. If ever wife was happy in a man, compare with me, ye women, if you can. I prize thy love more than whole mines of gold, or all the riches that the East doth hold. My love is such that rivers cannot quench, nor aught but love from thee give recompense. Thy love is such I can no way repay. The heavens reward thee manifold, I pray. Then while we live, in love let so persever, that when we live no more, we may live ever.
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10: In our catechism, studying from the Holy Eucharist, which, as you know, as already we know that it is a sacrifice, but also a sacrament. So as a sacrament, it is something that is received. And so to receive something, you have to be in the right dispositions. It's like, you know, to receive something, you know, you need to have your heart open, you need to have your hand open. You have to want it, simply. And so the same thing with Holy Communion. There are certain dispositions which lead to a profitable communion, to a profitable use of the sacrament, and there are other dispositions which are actually destructive or even sacrilegious. And so we talked a little bit already about the physical predispositions or the physical preparation for the sacrament, but now we are doing now for the spiritual. So how should we prepare ourselves for Holy Communion? That is on page 216 of our catechism, number 373. How should we prepare ourselves for Holy Communion? Well, this is something we prepare for. Just like anything you do in life, if it's something important, you prepare for it. Even you prepare for dinner, for instance, very simple things that are necessary. Even these things you prepare for. And so also that if we have anything important in our life, it should be something that is well done, and to do it well, we need to prepare for it. We need to be ready for it. We need to be able to be in the right dispositions. And so especially those things which are divine, which come from God. You know, because God offers in every Holy Communion, remember, his very own body, blood, soul, and divinity. In fact, the doctors teach us that one Holy Communion is sufficient to make us a saint. Right? And yet what is lacking? What is lacking is our disposition, our preparation for that. Right? And so how should we prepare ourselves? We should prepare ourselves for Holy Communion by thinking of our Divine Redeemer, whom we are about to receive, and by making fervent acts of faith, hope, love, and contrition. So, first of them, thinking of our Divine Redeemer, thinking of our Lord. Not having in your mind what you're going to eat for breakfast, or what you're going to eat for dinner, or what you're going to do tomorrow, or anything like that. We should be thinking about whom we are about to receive, our Lord and Savior. And so that should be foremost in our mind. So let us always have that, firstly in our mind, whom we are to receive, right? And then, notice that it says also, by making fervent acts of faithful love and contrition. Fervent means simply one that is animated by love, animated by a desire, right? There are things that are not fervent, which you don't really want to do them. You do them because you have to, and that you, you know that they are there because they are a duty or something of that nature. Whereas something that's fervent means that there's a desire, there's an energy, there's something, you know, pushing towards it, you know, animation, right? So there's a fervent acts of faith, hope, and love. So faith is a theological virtue. So faith, especially the belief that our Lord is there present, of course, it is the sacrament of faith. As St. Thomas Aquinas teaches, that on the cross, our Lord's divinity was hid, and yet in the Blessed Sacrament, even his humanity is hid. And so that is why it is, you know, the sacrament of faith par excellence, in the sense there is no greater faith than we can have exactly than belief in our Lord and the Blessed Sacrament. So faith, and also to remember that our Lord is faithful to his promises, that our Lord even says that if any man eats my drink, eats my flesh and drinks my blood, he shall live forever. He shall live forever. And so that is why we have those acts of faith, to put our intellect not in our what we see or what we feel or what we sense, but rather in those things which God himself has told to us. And so let us always keep those acts of faith, you know, during the reception of the Blessed Sacrament. That is perhaps one of the most destructive and most nefarious consequences of the new Mass. It destroys that virtue, and therefore, even if the Mass might be valid, it destroys all the fruit, right? All the fruit of that communion. Even if it is a valid Mass in itself, nonetheless, all the dispositions are lacking and actually even destroyed, you know, by the fact that they receive communion in the hand or whatever. All those things are destructive of that virtue of faith, which means that there is no grace received. No grace received. When you put an obstacle to that grace, the grace is not flowing. It is not given to you. Because why? Because you have rejected it with your heart, with your dispositions. It's like coming up to, you know, getting a glass of water and holding your cup upside down. If you're thinking only about, you know, clapping or whatever, you know, you're not going to be in a disposition to receive any grace. No matter what is offered to you there, you're not in a disposition to receive it. And so that is why we must come to Holy Communion with these fervent acts of faith and of hope. Let us say in hope, and that's what is hope is different than faith, and that hope is clinging on to those promises of what is going to be given to us in the future. That says that we hope that in receiving this blessed sacrament that we will be nourished in our souls, that we will have the strength to overcome temptation, that we will have all those graces we need to live that week or this day, right, in a holy manner, as worthy child of God, as somebody who is given to God in all things, to do all things for the glory of God. And so that we know that when we receive, know our Lord in the Blessed Sacrament, we receive exactly that grace. We receive that nourishment of our soul, that our soul does not need to languish in mediocrity and sinfulness, but know that it has exactly those helps and graces necessary to live well, to live well. And then, of course, that this, the virtue of charity or love, as it is called in the Catechism, they are the same thing. The charity exactly that seeks not ourselves, but rather the thing that is loved. Remember, there's a big difference between knowing something and loving something. Knowing puts it in our head, that we know about it, right? But loving it is going towards the thing itself. So even if we have an incorrect knowledge, not a complete knowledge, we can still love somebody or something, right? Even though we don't know everything about them, right? But we can do good to them, no, even if we don't know them perfectly. And so that's the difference between, you know, faith and love, that love actually obtains God. Because why? Because we are attracted to God as he is in himself. Even if our knowledge of him is rather limited or even weak, no, the fact that we love him, that we are united to him. Because also one of the consequences of love is to be always in the presence of the one who is loved, right? Who is loved. To always be want to be with that person, to always be next to that person, or try to do something for that person. All that is the same thing for our Lord. To when we come to Holy Communion, right, we should not be simply, you know, coming as to a banquet or to a dinner or something like that. Many people think only of this because of these very bad habits that the Novus Ordo Mass gives. But no, it's we're there for what? To give also of ourselves. Because love requires also an answer. Right? It's not simply to come up there to receive something from our God, but also to offer to him something, to offer ourselves, our emotions, our life, our inner life, our love, simply. No, and that is exactly what, to offer ourselves in some way, no, to our Lord, whether it's by the duties of state or the things you have to do today or the, all these sorts of different things. You have all that, no, to give to God. And that is exactly how he will nourish us and strengthen us, because we are offering him something. We're offering him something. And then last, the catechism says contrition. Because remember, we go to the sacrament.

In fact, Saint Benedict says that one of the 12 degrees of humility, according to Saint Benedict, is that always one sins before one's eyes, to always have that clear knowledge of who you are before God. And that is exactly also something very important, which is why we have that confiteor before the Holy Communion. It's not by accident that the Holy Mother Church puts that prayer just before we go to communion, because we should remember that we are sinners, and that we need the pardon of God. Right? Even though we've had the confession, even though we've gotten rid of the guilt, nonetheless the punishment still remains, and also that very fact that it's somebody who's coming to our Lord, who is redeemed, who is now reconciled, makes that love all the greater. No, just like when you have a friend that you offended, you know that you've not been very good to that person, right? And then all of a sudden you have the grace to pardon that person, or that person pardons you, or forgives you for what you have done, right? Then you have an even greater occasion for even a greater friendship, because now you know more about that person, but also you can see better their goodwill. Their goodwill, in a sense, they are willing, even though you have been a bad person to them or been unjust with them, nonetheless, they are still willing to receive you and to be good to you, and also to show you their favor is also a greater sign of love, right? A greater sign of love. And so the same thing when we come to our Lord, we should remember that we have offended him, and yet we have been reconciled to him. We have been reconciled to him, and therefore our love for him should be all the greater, all the greater. And so now let's look at the few notes that the Catechism also gives. We should be neat, clean, and modest in our appearance. We've already talked about that. And respectful and reverent in our manner. Respectful and reverent in our manner. And of course, it goes without saying that one should be kneeling, if possible. Of course, not everyone at every age is possible to be kneeling. But it's exactly that show that reverence, that we are coming not to a dinner table where we sit or where we stand, but rather to God himself. And that we should kneel before him to show him that it is exactly that this food that we receive will transform us, and not the other way around. And then each time, as the Catechism continues, each time we receive Holy Communion, we should try to be as devout and fervent as it were the only communion of our lives. Well, that's a very powerful statement there, actually. I think it's humanly speaking impossible, because it is very difficult to have that kind of fervor, to receive the sacrament, especially when you have all this, the cares and duties and everything else going through your head. But nonetheless, we should try the best that we can. Try the best that we can, that we should be as devout and fervent as it were our only communion of our lives. And in fact, in the ancient times, especially in the early days of the church, in the first 3 or 4 centuries, that often was the case. Many people were baptized on the moment of their death. They would receive Holy Viaticum, and that would be the only time, perhaps, in their lives that they would receive Holy Communion. In many mission countries, it is like this. In Gabon, for instance, where many people live in very difficult situations, especially with regard to marriage and what have you, and so the only time they receive Holy Communion is actually just before they die, after they get baptized, because they're no longer in the state of in an occasion of sin, and so now they can be baptized finally, and they die soon after. And so there we can see that that Holy Communion should be, as it were, that our only one that we have. So that is something to strive for, of course. We are not perfect. We have much to improve on there. But devout, meaning that you are giving of yourself. Giving of yourself is so very important. I think many people, especially in the modern way of doing things, always come to Holy Communion as if God is giving them something. It's true. God is giving you his very own body, blood, soul, and divinity. But love requires also from your side. In fact, if you have a marriage where one person is only giving something, well, that marriage just doesn't last very long. And the same thing with God. If God is the only one giving, well, that relationship is not very profound. It's not very much a love, but rather an abuse, we could even say. And so, let us always try to be as devout and fervent as were the only communion of our lives. And then C, last one. When actually receiving communion, we should raise the head and extend the tongue. We should swallow the sacred host as soon as possible, not allowing it to dissolve in the mouth. Remember this spiritual nourishment, right? No, it's not a medicine or anything like that, but it is rather a nourishment for our soul. So it should be consumed as soon as possible, like any kind of nourishment. And so what should we do after Holy Communion? So the last thing we will do today. What should we do after Holy Communion? After Holy Communion, we should spend some time adoring our Lord, first thing. What does it mean to adore? To adore, when you tell somebody that you adore,

0: them, it's really what you're implying there is that you, it is the reason that I do what I do. The reason why I do anything that I do is because of you. Now, of course, we can say that to somebody you love a lot, but properly speaking, it's only to God. It's only God that we really do everything, absolutely everything. I mean, you might go to work, you might work 8 hours a day for your wife or for your husband or whatever, in a case you do sort of adore them, since everything you do is for them, but it's in an improper sense. In a proper sense, that we do everything, properly speaking, for God. And so that is why we should adore our Lord, to recognize Him as the source of all things and the end of our existence, thanking Him, it says next in the Catechism, to thank Him for all that He's done for us. He's created us, He's redeemed us, He's given us His very own body, blood, soul, and divinity. And then also renewing our promises of love and obedience to Him. Our promises of love and obedience. That is something we gave already in baptism, renewed in confirmation and strengthened in confirmation. But yet it is requiring of us each and every day a renewal of that, right? Just like in any relationship, you need to strengthen it, right? And so the same thing with our friendship with God. It is not enough for it to simply exist. It also has to work. It has to also increase. It has to be, you know, better knowledge of God, better love of God, more faithful to what He wants of us, and so forth. All these things have to be, you know, increased, and that's what the Holy Communion is for. And asking Him for blessings for ourselves and others. For ourselves and others. In fact, that is one of the most powerful means of helping another person, is actually to receive Holy Communion for them. Right? We always receive grace when we receive Holy Communion because of the very nature of the sacrament. Right? As long as our hearts are well enough disposed, we don't have any obstacle to our Lord, then of course we receive grace for ourselves. But also to remember that you can receive Holy Communion for others. Right? For others. And this is a great apostolic work. Great apostolic work. Because why? Because you are uniting yourself to our Lord for a particular person. Do you remember in the Gospel how the Greeks came to Andrew, and Andrew brought them to Philip first, to Philip, and Philip brought them to Andrew. And so exactly that union, that friendship that Philip and Andrew had was a means for bringing these souls to Jesus, to bringing them to our Lord. And so they were converted, you know, by that contact that they had, you know, with Philip and Andrew. And so the same thing is also in the spiritual realm, my dear faithful, that friendship that we have with God, that union we have with God, is not meant just for ourselves. That as the constitutions of the society, St. Pius X say very clearly, the Mass itself is apostolic. It was the very fact of offering the Holy Sacrifice gives grace to souls, gives the light of doctrine, gives the strength of grace to souls. And so likewise also the fruit the Mass gives grace not only to the soul who receives it, but also for any person who is united to them, to their family, to their loved ones, to their friends, to all these people that are united to them. Also, they are strengthened and increased in grace because of that. But more particularly, for those for whom we offer that Holy Communion. Because to remember what the priest says at the Mass, orate fratres, et meum et vestrum sacrificium, is that my and your sacrifice may be acceptable to God the Father. And so the sacrifice of the Mass, of course, is primarily the priest who offers it, and yet it is the sacrifice of the whole mystical body of Christ, that each one of you are united, you know, to our Lord by baptism and by grace, and therefore the prayers that you offer during the Mass, and especially in receiving the fruit of the Mass, that you now are an apostle, that you are an apostle to bring grace to others. So never forget that. That is something oftentimes that so many souls completely ignore or even just waste the opportunity. To remember that, you know, that poor person that, you know, you saw on the street, or that your friend who's not doing so well, or that soul who needs special graces, you know, all those persons, you should receive communion for them and to remember them. That it is a very great apostolic work that you can accomplish by receiving Holy Communion. And so to remember, my dear faithful, that this is a time of Advent, and I think it's 126, what page is it? It's the Alma Redemptoris Mater. We change the hymn according to the time. So we have a hymn to Our Lady, which is the Alma.
1: Good afternoon, and welcome to our fourth conference dealing with the question of God. In actual fact, the broadcast is not live. It has been pre-recorded. Let me begin with a short quotation from an eminent scientist, physicist. "It seemed as though my instruments aloft in the heavens, tracking down the cosmic rays, were fingerprinting God." A similar analogy could be found in the work of certain eminent biologists who speak about discovering the DNA of God. I have been looking at, somewhat summarily, not so much examples to demonstrate God, but facts of science which enable us to appreciate better the arguments we put forward to defend our position regarding God's existence. Science, strictly speaking, does not prove the existence of God, but the findings of modern science are a powerful help in enabling us to put forward very persuasive and powerful arguments based on reason and science for his existence. I have looked at the organization of the cosmos from the point of view of the planets, and last week gave you a staggeringly enormous set of figures to show you the immensity, almost the infinity, of space itself. But above all, we apply the principle of causality in all that I present. You see, things don't just happen. They have a cause. I mean, everyone instinctively accepts that. In that, when your car slows down on the motorway and you're forced to pull it into the side lane because it has just now stopped, well, you look first of all at the fuel gauge to see, is it empty? No, it's not empty, it's half full. You think, what could it possibly be? So you lift up the bonnet, and you may well discover why your car has suddenly ceased to function. You're looking for a cause. Things don't happen. People instinctively resort to causes to resolve all kinds of problems and difficulties. Where there is evidence of plan, order, and purpose, there you have proof of a causal agency at work, some directing influence. And you know, that is precisely the foundation upon which all scientific inquiry is founded. And it is the same for those who engage in philosophical speculation. You see, without our belief in causality, we couldn't reach a single conclusion about the cause of anything or any action. We can't deny causality. When you would have seen in the past the 24 volumes of the Encyclopaedia Britannica in their proper numerical sequence, well, you would say to yourself, they had to be arranged by someone, first of all, who could count and who could read and put the volumes in the correct sequence. Yeah. You certainly are not going to say, well, they moved themselves into that particular order. You know that they weren't arranged correctly by chance. You know also that when you pick up, let's say, the huge volumes of the Oxford Dictionary in the English language, with thousands of pages and millions upon millions of words, you know, commas, question marks, full stops, you know again that everything has been put in order by some intelligence or other, some thinking agent. Well, in the case of a huge dictionary like that, you would have editors, and in the older days, typists and printers, long before the invention of computers, who plan the entire work. What if you say to me, no, you're mistaken. That arrangement, in fact, can be explained by chance. What do you want to tell me? Well, the usual thing that's suggested is that if you throw up all the letters or all the numbers, and you do it, I don't know how many times would be necessary, eventually everything would fall into that particular order that's found in the dictionary by chance. Well, can you possibly really believe that as a seriously intelligent, reflecting human being? I don't think so. Such a complex arrangement could never occur by some sort of randomness, by chance. And of course, you're right to draw that conclusion, because that conclusion is bolstered by eminent mathematicians through a line of reasoning which they call the calculus of probability. So that is a series or a combination of rules to express the laws of chance in a mathematical way. So you can apply the calculus of probabilities to the conditions and elements that we find in the rule of life. He was a very great French mathematician and scientist. He demonstrated that in a book that was called Human Destiny. The work really was a vindication of the truth that it is mathematically impossible of explaining phenomena by mere chance. Now, unfortunately, it is highly technical and requires unbelievable training both in science and in mathematics to digest it in an intelligent way. But fortunately for us, there are always gifted intellects who can take this information, represent it in a way that is suitable for the likes of you and myself. And it's a lovely little book. It is certainly a print. I only have one copy of it, but in very good condition. And it's called Man Does Not Stand Alone. And it was written by Cressy Morrison, who at the time was a president of the New York Academy of Sciences. And what he does is he presents seven lines of scientific evidence which demonstrate the existence of God. The first one, though, involves the calculus of probabilities. And it explains, or at least highlights, what I'm trying to present. So a little brief sketch of that, and it's easy. Suppose I asked you to put 10 pennies into your pocket, or let's say into a little purse. But I've asked you to number the pennies now. Penny 1, penny 2, right through to penny 10. So you can see the penny and you can see the number associated with the particular penny. So you put those into the bag, you jumble them all together, shuffle the whole thing, and then I ask you, take out penny number 1. Well, mathematically, the possibility of taking out penny number 1 is, of course, 1 in 10. You may not manage to do it in 10 goes, but mathematically, it's 1 in 10. That's the probability of drawing out penny number 1. So I now ask you to put penny number 1 back into the bag, move them about again, but this time I want you to take out penny 1, followed immediately by penny 2. Mathematically now, the possibility is, of course, 1 in 100. Then I ask you to do the same procedure all over again. Put the penny back in and draw out penny 1, 2, and 3. And I repeat that 10 times. The last time I ask you to draw out in perfect sequence, in succession, 1, 2, 3, right up to 10, in complete numerical order. What is the calculus of probabilities for you doing that? Well, I suppose you still have your pen and pencil handy. So you would write down 10, and you put a little comma, and then I ask you to write 90 after that. That's just to show you how remarkably quickly the odds multiply against you. By the same line of reasoning, so many precise conditions are necessary for life on earth that it is mathematically impossible for all of them to exist in proper relationship at any one time by chance. The first consideration concerns the Earth rotating on its axis, which it does at about 1,000 miles per hour. Now, a variation of 1 second in a century. Got that? 1 second in a century would upset our calculations, the calculations that we arrive at through astronomy. If it rotated at 100 miles per hour, the days and nights would be 10 times as long. The sun would burn up our vegetation each long day, which is now 240 hours in the day, while any surviving sprout would freeze in the long night. That's just a simple variation of 1 second in a century. the sun. And of course, the sun is the source of all life on this planet. It has a surface temperature, I have it here in degrees Fahrenheit, text is old, is 12,000 degrees Fahrenheit. The reason I give the temperature is to indicate that the Earth, our planet, is sufficiently far away so that the sun warms us just enough and not too much. If this eternal fire, the sun, gave off only half of its present radiation, we would freeze. And if it gave up half as more, well, we're in hell. We'd roast to death. The tilt of the Earth is at an angle of 23 degrees. It is as precise as that, 23 degrees. And that is what gives us our seasons. If it were not so tilted, vapors would arise from the ocean, moving north and south, piling up continents of ice, incredibly heavy masses of ice would depress the poles, the lowering of the ocean would result, and this would diminish the rainfall with fearful results. The fourth consideration, if the moon, and the moon is 50,000 miles away, if the moon at that distance, instead of its present distance of, if the moon were 50,000 miles closer to us, obviously, if it were not at that distance, but let's say 238,000 miles, the tides would be so gigantic that all of our continents would be submerged two times a day. The tides would create daily hurricanes, and the turmoil would crack the Earth. Since I got it slightly mixed up at the beginning, the distance from the Earth to the Moon is 238,000 miles. But if that distance were only 50,000 miles, the horrific sequence of events that I've just outlined would take place. Fifthly, now, the Earth's crust, in comparison with its diameter, is one half the thickness of a leaf in a 1,000-page book. One half the thickness. Can you even imagine that? What instrument would you need to measure it? Even you take a Bible with this beautiful tissue paper, but one half that. Upon that tissue-thin surface is written the history of all life upon this planet. Now, if that crust were only 10 feet thicker, there would be no oxygen, and without oxygen, no animal life whatsoever can exist. We wouldn't exist. All the other animals in the world would not exist. The final consideration the author puts forward is that if the atmosphere were noticeably thinner, many of the millions of meteors that are burning daily in space would be striking all parts of the Earth, creating massive fires everywhere. So Dr. Morrison concluded, you know, these are so many essential conditions necessary for life to exist upon our Earth that he considered it mathematically impossible that all of them now could exist in proper relationship by chance on any Earth at any one time, and we need all seven. All seven of them. Now he drew a conclusion that some might question. Therefore, he said, there must be in nature some form of intelligent direction. We would call that God. Last week it wasn't something, it was someone, is the conclusion I pointed towards. That's more or less, I suppose, like saying that we can amass a good deal of evidence drawn from science that seems to at least demonstrate the existence of a directive intelligence, a supreme being who is the reason of his own being, uncreated, whom we call God. Sir Isaac Newton is one of the greatest names in the history of science. Again, he was an astrophysicist and a profound mathematician. And it was his formulation of the law of gravity that enabled him to, in some way, appreciate the arrangement of the heavenly bodies. And for him, in his time, he said it was the handiwork of God. Because his discovery of gravitation laid the solid foundation for the science of physics. And he wrote, this most beautiful system of sun, stars, and comets could no wise come into existence without the design and ownership of a being at once intelligent and powerful. And this being governs all things. Not as if he were the soul of the world, but was the Lord of everything. And on account of his dominion, he is styled, he is called the Lord God. I believe in God, the Father Almighty, the creator of all things, visible and invisible. When people travel by plane, they love to know when they're sufficiently high and outside essentially of our, well, not quite outside of our atmosphere, but very high up, they like to know what speed the plane is traveling. And sometimes you can get up to 550 miles an hour, but you don't have the sensation of moving at all. And yet you are moving at a very fast speed. So that you could travel from, I don't know, Shannon to New York, you could be there 6.5 hours if you're a good wind, 7 hours, maybe 7.25 hours. It's a remarkable distance and a remarkable speed. And it could be a really marvelously smooth trip, no turbulence whatsoever. But you know, that is fast, but it has a very, very long way to catch up on the speed at which the Earth is moving. You see, while rotating on its axis, the Earth is going through space, flying through space, 124 times faster than your modern jet. And yet, it moves ever so smoothly. You're not even aware of any movement. Well, you haven't been aware of a movement, and this Earth will be an earthquake. Really. Or something collapsing beneath you. But in general, we're moving through space at a terrific speed. It's a very wise observation, that, you know. The Earth, think of it now, with its atmosphere, its great cities with millions of inhabitants. Well, we know, I think, roughly the world's population is 6.7 billion. I think that's what it is, last count. With all its people, its lofty skyscrapers, you've seen the Twin Towers, of course, mountains, rivers, and valleys, shoots through space at the startling speed of 68,400 miles per hour. Yet so smoothly does it move that an infant in its cot is not disturbed. The beer you're holding in your hand isn't shaking. You don't spill a drop. Even the bee that's buzzing around the honey or the nectar in the flower, no, not disturbed. And beyond our Earth, we saw that the stars move in their orbit with a precision and a regularity that, I suppose, would put to shame the most accurate timepiece. The most perfect clock will now and again falter by some seconds each week in its accurate measurement of time. And so it will be corrected by the clock of the stars. Whether it's Greenwich in London or Annapolis in the USA, it'll be corrected. So as a watch implies a watchmaker, I think one could put forward the argument that the universe implies, well, a maker, a designer, because we do have order, we do have purpose, and we do have design, a word now that has become, for some people, almost anathema. But it's difficult to avoid the conclusion. He who says design surely implies at least designer. There can be no design without a designer. And this designer of ours is a being of vastly greater power and intelligence than anything known to man on this earth, in this universe. And this is the being that we call God. We have seen that the findings of astronomy, not astrology, astronomy, help us to see more clearly the immensity of the universe. And so our sense of wonder, our sense of awe is greatly increased. It is deepened because it's God who hurled the millions of worlds out into the nether region of space. And so they served to put a much richer content or give a better understanding of the content of a word like omnipotent, or powerful, or omniscient, all-knowing. And what I mean is infinitely powerful, infinitely knowledgeable. No greater power, no greater knowledge imaginable, nor possible. Remember always, God is what we attribute to him. Whatever qualities we assign him, even if we have similar qualities in relation to our own experience, the words do not mean the same when applied to God. It's by analogy that everything is applied to God, which is really another way of saying that I use the words to try in some way capture the essence of God, but they fail me absolutely. I don't really grasp anything except an idea, which I cannot adequately put into words. It's impossible. I'm talking about God. I'm not talking about an eminent scientist like Einstein. In the past, we thought, as we saw, of our solar system involving great distances and great masses. As I explained last week, I think it was, the sun is 94 million miles from the Earth. 94 million. Jupiter has a diameter of 88,640 miles, and therefore could accommodate within itself 1,400 bodies the size of the Earth. But of course, we have now learned that Jupiter and even our own sun are but specks in comparison with the other celestial bodies. And I did explain that the Earth really, in terms of a huge photograph, is like a little pixel, just one pixel. It is so tiny, so almost insignificant. So we saw that the astronomers introduced a new measurement, which is called the light year, to make the distance intelligible. I return to this. Light travelling at the speed of 186,000 miles a second. So a light year, remember, work out the number of seconds in a year. A light year, then, is the distance travelled by light during that period. And that is 6 billion miles. 6 billion miles. The light from the moon reaches the Earth in 1.5 seconds. And the light from the sun reaches us in 8 minutes. But if you take the light from a star, such as Betelgeuse, or Betelgeuse, some people call it, but Betelgeuse, it takes over 100 years to reach the Earth. But Betelgeuse, however, is small in comparison with some of the giant stars in Nubecula Minor, which have diameters of over 1 billion miles. And there are many stars, such as the Cepheids. I'll spell that for you, Cephids, which are more than 60,000 times as luminous, as bright as our sun. It was Professor Shapley of the Harvard Observatory who reported island universes of stars far outside the main star system. These globular clusters, he wrote, are over a million light years distant. In other words, they are so far distant from us that light, traveling at its rate of 186,000 miles per second, how long do you think, give you a chance to answer this from the privacy of your home, how long do you think light would take to reach our Earth? A million years to reach our Earth. And for all that astronomers have been able to discover, this may be only the nearest fringe. In other words, the hallway, the vestibule of a universe that stretches out with its planets, suns, and stars into immeasurable space. So what is our planet? Put into that setting. Many, many years ago, too many years ago to remember, there used to be a program, black and white, Lost in Space. That might well describe us in our situation. And you see, there are things the scientists have established. I mean, it's generally accepted and accepted by their peers. Not fairy tale. They have accepted that things have occurred in the universe not just 1,000 years ago, 1,000,000 years ago. No, they can establish things that may well have happened 800 million years ago. Certain star explosions, this kind of a thing. There was one particular one, and a Polish astronomer, Zwicky, reported that because it exploded, any nearby planet and any possibly living things on them must have been cremated within seconds. So there are so many, many mysteries concerning our universe. So I'm just trying to point out the grandeur, the immensity of the universe. And it simply corroborates a truth that was issued centuries ago when the psalmist wrote, the heavens, chili in ahanta gloriam dei, the heavens show forth the glory of God. And the firmament declares the work of his hand. You see, it's the same truth that St. Paul enunciated when he wrote, the invisible things of him from the creation of the world are clearly seen, being understood by the things that are made. So the only way we can really try to have an adequate idea of God is through his visible creation. Newton again, Isaac Newton, wrote, the origin of the material world must be ascribed to the intelligence and wisdom of a most potent being, always existing and present everywhere, who controls, according to his good pleasure, all parts of the universe. And that is actually an essential element of Catholic doctrine in relation to God and creation. God controls everything. We're in his hands at all times. To use the metaphor, the image, if he were to withdraw his sustaining hand, everything would fall back into the dust. and the astrophysicist James Jeans Rott, we discover that the universe shows evidence of a designing or controlling power that has something in common, with very little in common really, with our own individual minds. The tendency to think in the way which, for want of a better word, we describe as mathematical. And in this way, the mathematical astronomer thinks of God as the divine mathematician whose thoughts are manifested in the series of mathematical and algebraic formulae found both in a grain of sand and in the dust of the stars. The study of modern science, realizing that all science is subject to correction, but the study of science is a powerful aid in our understanding of God, and I would even say in strengthening our faith and belief in the Almighty.
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5: Bum, bum, bum, ba-dum, ba-dum. A duck walked up to a corner store, and he said to the woman running the store, "Hey, bum, bum, bum, got any grapes?" The woman said, "No, it's a corner store. I mean, grapes aren't really what we're known for. We've got some grape drinks." 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

0: grape chapstick?
1: What? Got any grape chapstick? Actually, we do. But you don't have any money, do you? Do you think you could? Do you think you could? Do you think you could? Put it on my bill. 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
2: 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Now as the ladder of life has been strung, you might think a sweep's on the bottom most rung. 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Chim chimney, chim chimney, chim chim cheree. 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

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So the man walked in and the woman said hi, and suddenly he felt a little bit shy. 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You seem nice, could I use your duct tape real fast? She said, I really like this duct tape. It stops annoying ducks from asking for grapes. Then she said with a smile, but you can use it a while. The man said, thanks, you seem nice. The woman laughed, you've said that twice. You seem nice too. The man said, so do you. Then the man left the store with a pretty big grin, and the duck said, stay here while I go in.

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Then he started to smile. He started to laugh. He laughed for a while. He said, come on, Doc. Let's walk to the store. I'll buy you some grapes so you won't have to ask anymore. So they walked to the store, and the man bought some grapes. He gave one to the duck, and the duck said, no thanks. But you know what sounds good?

A short meditation from the wisdom of the saints. Our Lord has created persons for all states in life, and in all of them we see people who have achieved sanctity simply by fulfilling their obligations well. St. Anthony Marie Claret.

0: Son and the Holy Ghost. Amen. And so, my dear faithful, on this Saturday, we have a very special feast in honor of a doctor of the church, a doctor of the church who happens to be one of the few doctors that is not also a bishop. St. Jerome was a simple priest. He actually was born, more likely in Rome, but we do not know exactly in more precise things, that he spent his youth in Rome. He was actually born in the Dalmatia, which is now Croatia of today, the same country from which Diocletian himself came. And so we knew that he was in his childhood in these areas. And then in Rome, of course, by his own testimony, he lived a very dissolute life, that being involved in this very pagan environment and also with the very powerful city of Rome, which at that time controlled the entire known world. You had in a certain way, all the vices of the world were kind of concentrated in this city. And Saint Jerome himself says in his own words that he tasted of that bitter cup for many years. And so that he had begun, perhaps not so well, but with a great deal of talent. In fact, he had a great talent for composition, for Latin, for the language, for the Greek language also. And so he often would be a tutor for other people, even though he himself was not an example of virtue at this time. And yet it's exactly by seeing especially the virtue of the Christians, and exactly the way that they lived, especially of the fathers of the desert, he admired with great zeal. And so he himself decides to become a Christian. So he casts off this wretched life that he lived up until now and gives himself entirely to God. And so the Pope at this time would be Saint Damasus. Damasus, who is the Bishop of Rome at this time, sees this young man, or fairly young man, with all these talents, and so he commissions to him exactly the correction of the Holy Scriptures. That is to say, the Bible had already been translated many, many centuries before, actually. That we have what we call the Old Italic translation, that it was translated into Latin by the very first Christians who knew the sacred writings and had done the best they could to translate it into Latin. But of course, many of these very first Christians were not very learned and did not have a very good style, we could say, of the Latin language. They knew enough to give the sense, but not enough to give it eloquence or to make it easily understood. And so they often would translate in very simplistic terms from many complicated phrases that they did not really understand perfectly. But nonetheless, this translation that was done by the very first Christians served the church for some 300 years. And that was what we call the Old Italic translation. In fact, many of the words of the liturgy are using this translation, which is sometimes why the antiphons of Vespers, for instance, actually look nothing like the Vulgate, let's say the Latin that St. Jerome will do. Because exactly this translation used before was the basis for the liturgy. And so there we can see that there was a long tradition, long before St. Jerome came. And yet Pope Damasus, understanding well that the different copies of scripture should be at least compared and at least collated and the serious scholarly work be done on it, and having this young man at his disposal who had just converted and very zealous for the scriptures, of course, commissioned St. Jerome to do this work. And so St. Jerome will give himself entirely to the understanding and working of Holy Scripture. And so he will go eventually to the Holy Land, and then he will live in actually a little cave there in Bethlehem. He will live most of his life there, and then he will have many secretaries even to compare the different manuscripts of Scripture. He will learn not only the Hebrew language, but also the Aramaic and also the Syriac language and all the different languages of the Orient in order to truly pass on into Latin the languages of Holy Scripture. And so we owe to him a great deal of merit for having what we call the Vulgate. The Vulgate, which is the scriptures translated into the language of the masses, which at that time, of course, was Latin. This Latin translation of St. Jerome.
1: Well, what a joy for us. It's been 4 years since we have been able to celebrate the first Mass of one of the sons of St. Mary's, Post Amos, 4 years ago, the last one. What a joy that we get to share in this joy of the Dalala family in enjoying the first fruits of their son's priesthood and the many graces that he will be an instrument for the rest of his life. What a joy it is for the church as a whole as well to see a new priest ordained. What a joy for the Society of St. Pius X who is given to the priesthood. What a joy for St. Mary's. Part of our joy is because we know that by Father's ordination, a certain number of souls will be saved. It's just the way it goes. For every priest who is ordained, there will be more souls who are saved. By just the presence of the cassock in the airports and in public spaces, souls will be saved. Just by that very fact. But of course, all the graces and things that are unseen, this economy of salvation, as we call it, through Father's daily offering of Mass and his breviary, and the other works he does to sanctify souls. Partly, our joy today is because of that, the souls that will be saved. Part of our joy, though, is being given this gift of the new priest in the situation that is around us. Sadly, we look around us at our Holy Catholic Church, and she's dying. We know she'll never die. We know she's the mystical body of Christ. You know, when I say dying, we mean it in an analogical way. But the fact is, the faithful in the Catholic Church are starving. They're starving for priests. They're starving for sound doctrine. Starving for true guidance, for true liturgy. It's not the fault of the faithful. It's the fault of the hierarchy. This crisis of priesthood is all around us. Not only from a lack of priests. Again, we've all seen the statistics. We know how the numbers have gone down steadily since Vatican II ended. The number of priests around the world has gone down, and not just steadily, but drastically. But even speaking to a priest recently who is in the diocese of one of the largest urban areas in our country, in the seminary, their seminary, which should have probably back in the day thousands of seminarians, has only a few hundred.

and there are no efforts made to restore the Catholic priesthood. Bishops, it seems, are blind to the reality of there being fewer and fewer priests, and they continue, unfortunately, with this experiment that has failed. But it's not just a problem of the quantity of priests. In addition to this, the church's hierarchy and its priests, we hear often, worried more about social affairs, social doctrines, social outreach, than feeding the faithful true doctrine and true liturgy, true sacraments. Unfortunately, so much of the church has been turned into a political machine. We talk about priests being conservative or liberal. Well, the conservatives want to deny the president Holy Communion, and the liberals want to give it to him. There's no conservative or liberal amongst priests. A priest either passes on the deposit of the faith and applies the church's moral teachings, or he doesn't. He either does what the church has always done, or he doesn't. That's why Archbishop Lefebvre says, if we call ourselves traditional Catholics, it just means we're Catholic. That tradition is an essential part of the Catholic Church. Everything, we have this direct link back to our Lord Jesus Christ in the sacraments, in the hierarchy, and we pass on what we've received. And given this state of affairs, we will see the following happen. Well, the obvious is that as there are fewer and fewer priests, and fewer priests maybe who are given a sound formation, we will see more and more faithful, more and more Catholics fall away from the faith. We've seen it again drastically since the 1960s. We will see a more ephemeral practice of the faith. Just as we saw in the last years, so many Catholics are now coming to the society. My own parish, where I grew up in, before COVID, had one Mass on Sundays. Now it has three, out of necessity. So we will see this falling away, or maybe for some, searching out the sound doctrine. But we will also see, unfortunately, a new conception of the priesthood. We will see, because the priest has to serve so many different parishes, we will see a priest go in, consecrate the hosts, leave, come back only maybe a month later to leave the Catholic laity to distribute Holy Communion. This is already happening. Or the laity leading the quote-unquote liturgies, preaching the sermons. Unfortunately, all of this leads to an emasculated priesthood, an emasculated liturgy. It leads to a church run by the laity, sort of a Protestantized Catholicism where the priest loses his ability to be a true shepherd, to be a true pastor, to practice this power of ruling which he has, the potestas regendi. This is a problem around the time of the Council of Trent. Priests were not living in their parishes. Trent had to go so far as to say, since by divine precept it is enjoined on all to whom it is entrusted the care of souls to know their sheep, to offer sacrifice for them, and to feed them by the preaching of the divine word, the administration of the sacraments, and the example of all good works, to exercise a fatherly care in behalf of the poor and other distressed persons, and to apply themselves to other pastoral duties, all of which cannot be rendered and fulfilled by those who do not watch over and are not with their flock. But deserted after the manner of hirelings, the Holy Council admonishes and exhorts them that, mindful of the divine precepts, that they in judgment and in truth be shepherds and leaders. This is what the Council of Trent called for its priests, for the church's priests. And so we need this authentic priesthood.

0: And again, this is in part why we rejoice with the ordination of every priest who can feed his flock. Not by feeding them in this doctrine of naturalism, this doctrine of just looking around you at men trying to fix man's problem, just looking horizontally rather than vertically. This is the job of the priest, to reunite man to God. It's why he is called, it's why Archbishop Lefebvre used to refer to the priest as God's religious. The priest is above all man of the virtue of religion, because he religare, he reconnects man with God. He gets man to look up. And through his Mass and through his other sacramental ministry, he reunites souls with our Lord and with Almighty God. This is his job. And isn't that the solution to all the world's problems? Isn't the whole problem with our world that it has forgotten God? That it doesn't need God? This is why we need God's religious. It's why we need God's priests. It's why we need more of them. It's why, if we're ever going to restore all things in Jesus Christ, as St. Pius X's motto was, we need to see the priest everywhere. People haven't lost the sense of it. Just last week, two times out in public, people asked, Father, are you a priest? Of course, not a fireman. But souls haven't lost the sense of it. They want to see a priest. They want to see someone who acts like a religious, who acts like a consecrated soul. So the priest, by his cassock, by his Mass, by his teaching, this is his job, to draw souls back to God. And he will. Every priest does. It's why we rejoice so greatly with the ordination of the new priest. This is why a first Mass is so important too. So important. Because it's the essential act of the priest's priesthood. You know, this isn't Father's kind of like major league debut in front of his home stadium. This is Father offering, bringing down the fruits of redemption to your souls. It's a very real thing. It's not just, oh, I remember him when he was a little boy, and isn't that cute? No, it's Father is sanctifying your souls and giving us the first fruits of his priesthood. That's why a first Mass is so sacred. And so important that we rejoice in his perseverance through the seminary and all the graces that God gave to him to make his way to the altar and to sanctify souls. Already, surely Father's heard some confessions. Already, I'm sure if he's lifted a grave sin off of a soul, it's already worth giving his life for. Already. You come to Mass here because you can't do it yourself. You can't bring God down on the altar. You can't make Jesus present in the tabernacle. You can't take your sins away. You come here to Mass because it's the priest who is the pontifex, the bridge, the mediator between God and man. And without the priest, there is no supernatural life. And that's what we celebrate. Without the priest, we can't take Jesus on our tongue and put him in our heart and go back to our daily life with him reigning in our heart. None of that can be done without the priest. That's how God established it in this economy of salvation, as we call it. And at the same time today, we surround your Father with our prayers. Father is being assigned to Syracuse, where he graduated from high school, to go give back to his alma mater, be under Father Boyle, who's a classmate of mine as his prior. And so we surround dear Father with our prayers, because a priest's life is surrounded with, in fact, as the pontifical said at ordinations, the office you will perform is beset with considerable danger. winter. And I can tell you those words are so true after 12 years of priesthood. As the Pontifical says, truly, it is with great fear that you ascend to so high a station. And so we surround our dear Father with our prayers. God's grace may be with him as he launches out into the deep to bring in a good catch for our Lord. There are so many dangers for a priest. There are so many crosses, so many times where you will be misunderstood, so many times where you will misunderstand, so many difficult people, so many souls who will not accept the grace that you would so freely give to them, that you gave your life to give to them. But there are so many joys too, so many souls who will receive those graces, so many souls who will eat everything that you feed them. And that's why, above all, dear Father, love your priesthood. It doesn't sound very profound to say that, love your priesthood, but it's probably the most important thing that you can do on a daily basis. To always remember why I became a priest. It's so easy for the ideal to get lost. Ad quid venisti, as St. Bernard used to say in the monastery, why did I come here? And there's in the heart of a priest this desire to save souls. And if you love your priesthood, every day of your priestly life, you will save souls, and many of them, all the way to the end of your life. Amen.
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2: In the name of the Father, and the Son, and the Holy Ghost, amen. Dear Father, dear faithful, well, now we have our church. What now? What now? So, just 2 points that I wanted to make tonight. My hopes, I guess, for us having this church, or having something quite special, I think, the glory of God. The first point is I would hope that this church will help us to deepen our love and respect for sacred things. We live in a world where everything is secularized. It was the goal of Freemasons to ruin the morals of our youth, to make everything secular, to destroy any sense of the supernatural. And so with this vanity and secularization all around us, we as Catholics need more and more places and means by which we can rise above this natural level. We can rise above this secularization. And we obviously have that in this church. If you were at the ceremony of consecration or watched it, you noticed how long it was, not what fast, but just how the church was taken in all of its aspects, and the devil was removed, and we made this the entire place into a holy, consecrated space. Why the windows are frosted. Allows light in, but we don't see out. We don't care about seeing the planes fly by and the birds chirp, because we're here to give our attention and our hearts to Almighty God. We want to, as we cross these thresholds coming into the church, and take holy water from our very temporary holy water bowls, we want to leave the world out there. But we turn our phones off too, and leave them outside of the church. We don't want to bring this spirit of profanity and the world with us. We're entering into a holy place. And for Archbishop Lefebvre, this desire to give the sacred, the faithful, one of the hallmarks of our society. We hear him talking to the priests, urging the priests to make sure they're constantly giving to the faithful the sacred, helping them rise above this profane spirit, this suffocating profane spirit. Why Archbishop Lefebvre insisted as the church was allowing this spirit of the 1960s, bongo drums and all these ridiculous things to infiltrate the liturgy and the mass, he saw the faithful know they need this transcendent mass, the mass of all time, not a mass that's an expression of an era or some liturgy that expresses some unique aspects of a certain culture. Something, no, that unites us to the logos, not the ethos. Of course, God isn't confined to a place. We know that. You know, the Jews in the Old Testament, they saw the temple as the only place where God dwelled. And the first Christians had to kind of get past that spirit. We hear St. Paul and St. Stephen preaching that in the first centuries. We know that God dwells everywhere. The heavens are his throne and the earth his footstool, as he himself says. And yet we know, too, early Christians built these churches. They built these consecrated places in order to have a place that was sacred. Because it's in this place the Catholics worship. The Catholics come together. God loves to look down on you here gathered together to see his children coming together, worshiping him. And it's here in this place that above all he shows his power. He shows his goodness. He shows his mercy. In this place, in this church. And so it's completely fitting that we would love our churches and that we would see them as truly a haven from the spirit of the world, haven from all that keeps us on this earth. That's why we spared no expense in a certain way. 1.4 million pounds of stone. What for? To give us a sense of how great and holy God is. We could never build a place that was perfectly worthy of Almighty God. We have to, in some way, show his greatness, his power. The organ with its voice of God, so to speak. Or beautiful chants that echo in the church. All these things that help renew this sense of the sacred. It's been encouraging to see many more faithful coming to Mass lately. I hope that will continue. The priest we were even talking about, even though it's a bit of a hassle to drive up here multiple times per day, it is so nice to have a few minutes really to disconnect from all the work down there. No, I'm not going to pray. I'm going into a holy place. And I would that that was the same case for you all. Second point I wanted to make that I would hope is that this temple would help all of us to contemplate the Blessed Virgin Mary, to know more profoundly how great she is. We've tried as much as possible throughout this church to speak, to express how great Our Lady's soul is. And, you know, it's okay in this church to look around, to look up, contemplate. What are these images that we see all around? And there are many different ways we've tried to express her greatness.

0: There's a sealed fountain. What do those mean? Why is Our Lady referred to as those things? Or Jacob's ladder? Or as an army in battle array? Or as a dove? Or as a burning bush? Or the Ark of the Covenant? Or a rainbow in Noah's Ark? Why the sun? Why the moon? Why the lily amongst thorns and Gideon's face? What do these things mean? Well, it's for you to contemplate, and to help you with that, I asked the Immaculata Bookstore to acquire a book that explains all these things. It's called Mary Foreshadowed. Mary Foreshadowed. Immaculata Bookstore has it. It's a book in which all these types of Our Lady in the Old Testament that explain the different virtues of her soul and how God used her in this work of redemption. It explains all these types of Our Lady. It explains many more types than we could express in this church. But I do encourage you to read on that, to contemplate it, to look up and see what these things mean. I really hope that we will grow in devotion to Our Lady, who will be victorious at the end of time, with her son in her arms. This altar, with its Marian blue and its beautiful white purity, would help give us a sense of she, Mother of God. She was the one who had our Lord enclosed in her womb. Not only was her body the source of Jesus' humanity, of he, same one who dwells in our tabernacle, she is the one who has him in her womb, but also her pierced, immaculate heart is in perfect unison with the sacred heart, with the pierced heart of the Lamb who was slain for us. What he much Jesus says, at Redivistidos in Psalm 22, and he redeemed us in his blood. And her heart, her immaculate heart, pierced, is in perfect unison with his at Calvary. They are perfectly united to the will of God, wanting to suffer and do this work of redemption for mankind. She is the source of this one true priesthood of the New Testament. And to the degree that you yourselves remain united to the sacrifice, you support and unite yourselves to the work of this one true priesthood, you would understand that she would show us special protection and maternal care for you. Because again, she gave her son his priesthood by giving him his humanity. So these are the two things I would hope as we move forward. May all these things just help us grow in holiness, get closer to Almighty God. They're all means. But the greatest expression of gratitude we can show to God is really appreciating the sacred and understanding who this beautiful work of His Blessed Mother is. We might know her, that we might imitate her to the degree that we can, and then we might realize that she's always there to help us and to protect us. Amen. In the name of the Father, and of the Son, and of the Holy Ghost.
1: Henry Wadsworth Longfellow was born in 1807 in Maine. He was a professor at Bowdoin College, which was his alma mater, and later Harvard University. In 1854, he retired from teaching to focus on his writing, which included poetry and translation. His work helped shape American literature, and he is one of the first American writers to write about American history, the landscape, and many themes native to the United States. He died in 1882 in Massachusetts. Next, you will hear a rendition of Divina Commedia, which was written by Longfellow as he translated Dante's masterpiece, The Divine Comedy. The poem, which is a group of six sonnets, paints the image of the wearied poet in search of spiritual peace. So without further ado, Divina Commedia by Henry Wadsworth Longfellow. Oft have I seen at some cathedral door a laborer, pausing in the dust and heat, lay down his burden and with reverent feet enter, and cross himself and on the floor kneel to repeat his Pater Noster o'er. Far off the voices of the world retreat, the loud vociferation of the street become an indistinguishable roar. So, as I enter here from day to day and leave my burden at this minster gate, kneeling in prayer and not ashamed to pray, the tumult of the time disconsolate.

0: inarticulate to inarticulate murmurs dies away, while the eternal ages watch and wait. How strange the sculptures that adorn these towers, this crowd of statues in whose folded sleeves birds build their nests, while canopied with leaves, parvis and portal bloom like trellised bowers, and the vast minster seems a cross of flowers, but fiends and dragons on the gargoyled eaves watch the dead Christ between the living thieves, and underneath the traitor Judas lowers. Ah, from what agonies of heart and brain, what exultations trampling on despair, what tenderness, what tears, what hate of wrong, what passionate outcry of a soul in pain, uprose this poem of the earth and air, this medieval miracle of song. I enter, and I see thee in the gloom of the long aisles, O poet Saturnine, and strive to make my steps keep pace with thine. The air is filled with some unknown perfume. The congregation of the dead make room for thee to pass. The votive tapers shine like rooks that haunt Ravenna's groves of pine. The hovering echoes fly from tomb to tomb. From the confessionals I hear arise rehearsals of forgotten tragedies and lamentations from the crypts below. And then a voice celestial that begins with the pathetic words, "Although your sins as scarlet be," and ends with, "as the snow." With snow-white veil and garments as a flame, she stands before thee, who so long ago filled thy young heart with passion and the woe from which thy song and all its splendors came. And while with stern rebuke she speaks thy name, the ice about thy heart melts as a snow on the mountain heights, and in swift overflow comes gushing from thy lips in sobs of shame. Thou makest full confession, and a gleam, as of the dawn on some dark forest cast, seems on thy lifted forehead to increase. Lethe and Juno, the remembered dream and the forgotten sorrow, bring at last that perfect pardon which is perfect peace. I lift mine eyes, and all the windows blaze with forms of saints and holy men who died, here martyred, and hereafter glorified, and the great rose upon its leaves displays Christ's triumph, and the angelic roundelays, with splendor upon splendor multiplied, and Beatrice again at Dante's side, no more rebukes, but smiles her words of praise. And then the organ sounds, and unseen choirs sing the old Latin hymns of peace and love, and benedictions of the Holy Ghost. And the melodious bells among the spires, o'er all the housetops, and through heaven above proclaim the elevation of the host. O star of morning and of liberty, O bringer of the light, whose splendor shines above the darkness of the Apennines, forerunner of the day that is to be, the voices of the city and the sea, the voices of the mountains and the pines, repeat thy song, till the familiar lines are footpaths for the thought of Italy. Thy fame is blown abroad from all the heights, through all the nations, and a sound is heard as of a mighty wind, and men devout, strangers of Rome, and the new proselytes, in their own language hear thy wondrous word, and many are amazed, and many doubt.
1: Amen. My dear faithful, on this, the 19th Sunday after Pentecost, our Lord is reminding us here in this gospel the necessity for us to work out our own salvation. The reason that God has put us on this earth, as we know from our catechism, the very first page, the second question, is why did God make us? We know the reason. God created us to know him, to love him, and to serve him in this world, that we might be happy with him forever in heaven. In other words, that we might save our soul. Now, today, I would like to take a look at a couple notions regarding the importance of salvation. The first point being that if the soul is lost, all is lost. And the second point, that if the soul is lost once, it is lost forever. Let us ask our Lord Jesus Christ, then, that we may be filled with this knowledge of the importance of our salvation. First point, if the soul is lost, all is lost. Saint Paul, in his first epistle to the Thessalonians, chapter 4, says, I entreat you to do your own business. Now, what business is this that Saint Paul is speaking about? It's not the everyday business that we have, either out at our place of work or for ladies at their in the home with their children. Now, even with this kind of business, we'd certainly be ashamed if we weren't fulfilling our duty of our state of life, if we weren't making the money that's necessary for our families to survive, if we weren't taking care of our children so that they grow up to be good Catholic Christians. Rather, we can say that that for these things, no effort is spared. We're willing to stay up nights, to work long hours, in order to put ourselves out that we might make a little extra money, or in order to make sure that our families are well fed and that they're growing up well with all that they need. And yet, this is not the business of which St. Paul is speaking. I entreat you to do your own business. This business, and the reason that God has placed us here on earth, is for us to save our souls. This is the business of which St. Paul speaks. This is the work why God has put us here on this earth. And yet, while we would be ashamed for others to say, oh, look at him, he's not doing his work at his job, or look at the way she takes care of her kids, how frequently we forget this business of our salvation. And if someone says, oh, well, you know, he's so arrogant and proud, we don't necessarily think about it. People aren't necessarily even going to say it to us. And yet, this work of our salvation is the most important work, because if we lose our soul, all is lost. The salvation of our soul is the most important business of our life. And when we consider then the value of our immortal soul, St. John Chrysostom says that the soul is more precious than the entire world, the entire universe. And if you were to consider all the goods of this world put together and roll it all up into one, still, that would not be anything in comparison with the value of one soul. If we want to understand the value of the soul, we have to consider it as God sees it. Now, how does God value our immortal souls? The easiest way for us to understand how God understands our soul is to look at the crucifix. This is the value of our immortal souls. Jesus Christ himself was willing to suffer and to die through torments in order that we might be saved. This is the value of a soul, one soul. Because, as the mystics say, Jesus Christ would have been happy to have died for each one of us individually, to have gone through his passion for even only one soul, for my soul, for your soul. This is how Jesus Christ considers the value of our souls. This is what God thinks of the value of the soul. And not only does God know the value of the soul, but the devil knows it also. The devil hates God, and therefore the devil hates whatever God loves. God loves our soul, therefore the devil hates our souls. Saint Peter, in his epistle, says, "The devil, like a roaring lion, goes about seeking whom he may devour." And St. Augustine adds that the devil does not sleep, but goes around to strenuously labor for our damnation. And he adds, will we therefore slumber while our eternal happiness is at stake? Let us consider some of the consequences of this fact that if the soul is lost, all is lost. Well, let's consider that what happens if we save our soul. Well, if we save our soul and we're happy forever in eternity in heaven, well, then every worldly business here on earth will be of little importance to us once we get into heaven. We'll be able to look back on our life and say, oh, well, you know, that was the way that God led me to heaven, but of itself, it's not of any great import. And therefore also that no matter what the sufferings we have gone through here in life, no matter what trials, what tribulations, the poverty, whatever it may be, the sufferings here on earth, will be considered but little. Because if we're completely happy in heaven, we'll be able to look back on our life on earth and say, well, you know, that's past, and that was a long time ago. Here we are in eternity. That lasted maybe a short time, maybe 80 years or so on earth. And here we are in eternity for millennia upon millennia upon millennia, perfectly happy. What does it matter that we suffered a little bit there on earth? Now, take a look at the other side of the coin. If we lose our soul, though, through mortal sin, because we haven't loved Jesus Christ, well, what will it have mattered if we have enjoyed everything here on earth? Suppose that here on earth we enjoy all the riches that you could possibly desire. Suppose you had all those riches, and not only those riches, but that everyone thought, wow, what a wonderful person this is. We've got honors and showered upon us, and people love us, and we're the toast of everyone. Not only that, but we've even got all the pleasures that we could possibly desire here on earth. What will we think when we're in hell? We'll look back, if we're in hell, we'll look back on our life here on earth and say, okay, maybe I lived 80 years or whatever, and it was so short. And when you compare all the happiness, the sensible happiness, the pleasures, the honors, the riches of this world, of earth, compared with the eternity of torment in hell, was it really worth it? Was it really worth it having those pleasures, those honors, those riches, which led us to hell? The damned in hell know it. They know that it wasn't worth it. And if the soul is lost, all is lost. They no longer, those souls in hell, they no longer enjoy any of those pleasures, those honors, those riches. For as our Lord says in the Gospel, what does it profit a man if he gains the entire world but suffers the loss of his own soul? St. Francis Xavier, before he was a saint, was a rather worldly young man, spending his life in Paris, among the pleasures of the world there. Well, one day he came across St. Ignatius Loyola, who himself had been quite worldly and had changed his life. And by this time in Paris, St. Ignatius was already on the road to sanctity. St. Ignatius met Francis Xavier, and he said, Francis, who do you serve? You serve the world, which may make so many promises to you and yet will not fulfill them. And even if the world does fulfill those promises to you, how long will it last? You'll enjoy these riches, these honors, these pleasures, only until you die. You can't take it with you. And then, when you die, then what will it have mattered after all? St. Francis Xavier was at this converted. He changed his life, and as we know, he became a great missionary saint. One thing is necessary, our Lord says, St. Luke chapter 10. It's not the riches, it's not the honors, it's not the pleasures of this world that are necessary to us. The one thing necessary for us is to save our immortal soul. If the soul is lost, all is lost, and the damned in hell know this. Let's go for a moment to the pit of hell. Let's go down and let's imagine that there's a great big manhole there, and under that manhole is hell. Well, let's move that manhole off for a moment, and you have to feel it because it's going to be really hot. So you lightly lift it aside, and all of a sudden all the smoke and all the fire flames start coming out, and you sort of move back for a moment. Then you look down there, and what you look down and see, like the children of Fatima, you see all of this, all the fire down there, and all the souls down there also yelling and screaming and everything else. And you stop there for a moment, and you're sort of blinded for a moment, and then you say, "You souls down in hell, what remains to you of all the honors that you had here on this life?" What do they say? "Nothing," they reply. "Nothing." And then you turn back to them and say, "What about all the riches that you had, all that those nice cars, that Ferrari or whatever it was that you had? What about the money, that really nice house that you had, all the nice clothes? What remains to you of that now?" Once again, you hear this, "Nothing, nothing." You go back a third time. "What about all the pleasures that you indulged in this life, those forbidden pleasures that you enjoyed? What remains to you of that now?" And finally, you hear it again, the wailing, the cry saying, "Nothing, nothing of this remains to us any longer. We are now in torments. And those riches, those honors, those pleasures of earth are all but forgotten. They only remain to torture us now, realizing that we loved creatures and not God." St. Francis Xavier says that in this world there is but one good and one evil. The one good consists in the salvation of our immortal soul. The one evil consists in its loss. Let us go on to the second point, which is that if the soul is lost once, it is lost forever. This is true because we die but one time. Now, if we had, let's say we had two souls, that would go into eternity. Well, we might be happy if we had the two souls. We might be happy to lose one soul for the good things of this world in order to save our other soul. And we'd be happy with the one soul for all eternity, and we'd be painful with the other soul for all eternity. But we know that one of our souls would still be saved. But it doesn't work this way. We've only got one soul, and therefore, if the soul is lost once, it is lost forever. Saint Teresa of Avila used to say that there is one soul, one eternity. In other words, God gives us this one chance of our life here on earth to save our soul. The salvation of our soul is our only business here on earth. Because the loss of the soul, then, is an irremediable evil. Other things in life, we can, if we lose them, we can get them back, or the equivalent. If, for instance, you lose your money, your business goes bust, or whatever the case may be, well, you always have another chance to, file chapter 13 or whatever, declare bankruptcy, and try to start life over again. Anything like this is possible. There's always a possibility that you'll be able to make more money. There's no problem about that. What if someone ruins your reputation? Well, you can always have the possibility of building up your reputation again another time. Or even if you lose the pleasures of this world, then there's still a possibility of finding other pleasures in life anyway. All these things in life, each one of them has a remedy to it. But the loss of the soul has no remedy. If we end up in hell through our own fault, we know that we will not be able to get out. It is an irremediable evil, and the damned in hell know this. They say that if you ask the damned what, if they are happy at the exchange that they have made for the goods of this world that lasts just such a short time, and now in their torments for all eternity, they will admit, "We have erred." But this error has no remedy. The greatest torment of the damned is the thought that they have lost their own soul and lost it through their own fault. We have considered then that the only business of our life is the salvation of our soul, because if the soul is lost, all is lost. We have also considered that if the soul is lost once, it is lost forever. Let us then be penetrated with this thought of the importance of our eternal salvation. That, as our Lord says, it is the only business of our lives. That the business that we have, whether it's our job at work or with our children at home, that this is the way to heaven. That it's only the means to the end, which is our eternal salvation. That this salvation of our soul is the one thing necessary. It is our only business. And in order to do this, we must avoid sin and the occasions of sin. Those things that we know, the persons, places, things that we know will cause us to lose God's grace, God's friendship, and to avoid those things because we should love God. And by loving him, we will avoid anything that could possibly offend him, that could cause us to lose his friendship. When we desire God's friendship above all things, then this is the beginning of God's love. To frequent the sacraments, especially Holy Communion and confession, so that through the sacrament of penance we can be purified more and more of the stains of our soul. The sacraments will give us the spiritual strength, for it is Jesus Christ himself who works through the sacraments. The priest is only a minister. He's only an instrument in God's hands. It's Jesus Christ himself who works through each one of the sacraments, touching your soul, purifying it, cleansing it, bringing it closer to himself, that he might dwell therein as the object of the love of your hearts. And devotion to Mary is so important. She is our mother of perpetual help. She is our mother. She is always ready to come to our aid. We must ask her each day of our lives to help us to work out the salvation of our immortal souls. She has such a desire to save us. She has such a desire that's greater than our own desire for our own salvation. And she has such a great care of us. She will help us. That if we have the misfortune to fall into sin, it is Mary who will come. She will help us back up again like a good mother. She will take us up into her arms and bring us closer to her son Jesus. Let us always then recommend to her the salvation of our souls. Let us ask her for this grace. Ask her always to love Jesus more, and that ask her for that grace of final perseverance, that we might die in God's grace, in God's friendship. She has no desire so great as to see us happy with her son Jesus for all eternity in heaven. Let us ask Our Lady then these graces. Let us have great confidence in her. Let us invoke her as under that title of Mother of Perpetual Help. Amen. In the name of the Father, and of the Son, and of the Holy Ghost.
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3: 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Sometimes it's a ship with a great tall mast, and I am the captain bold. I rove the seas with my pirate crew on our quest for hidden gold.
2: Sometimes it's a grim old castle of stone with a loophole here and there, in a dump that deep, in a dungeon keep, and around tower high in the air. Sometimes it's a beautiful air of steed that no one but sit but me, in a rocky coral cannibal isle in the far off southern seas. But to see it there like an ordinary chair, you never imagine, I know, that it really was thousands of magical things in the dusk with the fire aglow.
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5: Even God, the Father Almighty, creator of heaven and of earth, and in Jesus Christ, his only Son, our Lord, who was conceived by the Holy Ghost, born of the Virgin Mary, suffered under Pontius Pilate, was crucified, died, and was buried. He descended into hell. The third day he rose again from the dead. He ascended into heaven and sitteth at the right hand of God the Father Almighty. From thence he shall come to judge the living and the dead.
6: I make the Lord God of all sorrows and cares, the union of saints and the increase of seasons, the resurrection of the body and life everlasting. Amen.
5: Our Father who art in heaven, hallowed be thy name. Thy kingdom come, thy will be done on earth as it is in heaven.
6: Give us this day our daily bread, and forgive us our trespasses, that we forgive those who trespass against us. And lead us not into temptation, but deliver us from evil. Amen.
5: Now Mary, full of grace, the Lord is with thee. Blessed art thou amongst women, and blessed is the fruit of thy womb, Jesus.
6: Holy Mary, Mother of God, pray for us sinners, now and at the hour of our death. Amen.
5: Now Mary, full of grace, the Lord is with thee. Blessed art thou amongst women, and blessed is the fruit of thy womb, Jesus.
6: Holy Mary, Mother of God, pray for us sinners, now and at the hour of our death. Amen.
5: Mary, full of grace, the Lord is with thee. Blessed art thou amongst women, and blessed is the fruit of thy womb, Jesus.
6: Holy Mary, Mother of God, pray for us sinners, now and at the hour of our death. Amen.

0: joyful mystery is the Annunciation. Our Father who art in heaven, hallowed be thy name, thy kingdom come, thy will be done on earth as it is in heaven.
1: Give us this day our daily bread, and forgive us our trespasses, as we forgive those who trespass against us. And lead us not into temptation, but deliver us from evil. Amen.
0: Hail Mary, full of grace, the Lord is with thee. Blessed art thou amongst women, and blessed is the fruit of thy womb, Jesus.
1: Holy Mary, Mother of God, pray for us sinners, now and at the hour of our death. Amen.
0: Hail Mary, full of grace, the Lord is with thee. Blessed art thou amongst women, and blessed is the fruit of thy womb, Jesus.
1: Holy Mary, Mother of God, pray for us sinners, now and at the hour of our death. Amen.
0: Mary, full of grace, the Lord is with thee. Blessed art thou amongst women, and blessed is the fruit of thy womb, Jesus.
1: Holy Mary, Mother of God, pray for us sinners, now and at the hour of our death. Amen.
0: Hail Mary, full of grace, the Lord is with thee. Blessed art thou amongst women, and blessed is the fruit of thy womb, Jesus.
1: Holy Mary, Mother of God, pray for us sinners, now and at the hour of our death. Amen.
0: Mary, full of grace, the Lord is with thee. Blessed art thou amongst women, and blessed is the fruit of thy womb, Jesus.
1: Holy Mary, Mother of God, pray for us sinners, now and at the hour of our death. Amen.
0: Mary, full of grace, the Lord is with thee. Blessed art thou amongst women, and blessed is the fruit of thy womb, Jesus.
1: Holy Mary, Mother of God, pray for us sinners, now and at the hour of our death. Amen.
0: Mary, full of grace, the Lord is with thee. Blessed art thou amongst women, and blessed is the fruit of thy womb, Jesus.
1: Holy Mary, Mother of God, pray for us sinners, now and at the hour of our death. Amen.
0: Mary, full of grace, the Lord is with thee. Blessed art thou amongst women, and blessed is the fruit of thy womb, Jesus.
1: Holy Mary, Mother of God, pray for us sinners, now and at the hour of our death. Amen.
0: Mary, full of grace, the Lord is with thee. Blessed art thou amongst women, and blessed is the fruit of thy womb, Jesus.
1: Holy Mary, Mother of God, pray for us sinners, now and at the hour of our death. Amen.
0: Hail Mary, full of grace, the Lord is with thee. Blessed art thou amongst women, and blessed is the fruit of thy womb, Jesus.
1: Holy Mary, Mother of

0: my Jesus.
1: Forgive us our sins, save us from the fires of hell, and lead all souls to heaven, especially those who are most in need of thy mercy.
2: The second joyful mystery, the Visitation. Our Father, who art in heaven, hallowed be thy name. Thy kingdom come, thy will be done on earth as it is in heaven.
1: Give us this day our daily bread, and forgive us our trespasses, as we forgive those who trespass against us. And lead us not into temptation, but deliver us from evil. Amen.
2: Hail Mary, full of grace, the Lord is with thee. Blessed art thou amongst women, and blessed is the fruit of thy womb, Jesus.
1: Holy Mary, Mother of God, pray for us sinners, now and at the hour of our death. Amen.
2: Hail Mary, full of grace, the Lord is with thee. Blessed art thou amongst women, and blessed is the fruit of thy womb, Jesus.
1: Holy Mary, Mother of God, pray for us sinners, now and at the hour of our death. Amen.
2: Blessed art thou amongst women, and blessed is the fruit of thy womb, Jesus.
1: Holy Mary, Mother of God, pray for us sinners, now and at the hour of our death. Amen.
2: Hail Mary, full of grace, the Lord is with thee. Blessed art thou amongst women, and blessed is the fruit of thy womb, Jesus.
1: Holy Mary, Mother of God, pray for us sinners, now and at the hour of our death. Amen.
2: Hail Mary, full of grace, the Lord is with thee. Blessed art thou amongst women, and blessed is the fruit of thy womb, Jesus.
1: Holy Mary, Mother of God, pray for us sinners, now and at the hour of our death. Amen.
2: Hail Mary, full of grace, the Lord is with thee. Blessed art thou amongst women, and blessed is the fruit of thy womb, Jesus.
1: Holy Mary, Mother of God, pray for us sinners, now and at the hour of our death. Amen.
2: Hail Mary, full of grace, the Lord is with thee. Blessed art thou amongst women, and blessed is the fruit of thy womb, Jesus.
1: Holy Mary, Mother of God, pray for us sinners, now and at the hour of our death. Amen.
2: Hail Mary, full of grace, the Lord is with thee. Blessed art thou amongst women, and blessed is the fruit of thy womb, Jesus.
1: Holy Mary, Mother of God, pray for us sinners, now and at the hour of our death. Amen.
2: Hail Mary, full of grace, the Lord is with thee. Blessed art thou amongst women, and blessed is the fruit of thy womb, Jesus.
1: Holy Mary, Mother of God, pray for us sinners, now and at the hour of our death. Amen.
2: Hail Mary, full of grace, the Lord is with thee. Blessed art thou amongst women, and blessed is the fruit of thy womb, Jesus.
1: Holy Mary, Mother of God, pray for us sinners, now and at the hour of our death.

0: Father, who art in heaven, hallowed be thy name, thy kingdom come, thy will be done on earth as it is in heaven.
1: Give us this day our daily bread, and forgive us our trespasses, as we forgive those who trespass against us. And lead us not into temptation, but deliver us from evil. Amen.
0: Mary, full of grace, the Lord is with thee. Blessed art thou amongst women, and blessed is the fruit of thy womb, Jesus.
1: Holy Mary, Mother of God, pray for us sinners, now and at the hour of our death. Amen.
0: Mary, full of grace, the Lord is with thee. Blessed art thou amongst women, and blessed is the fruit of thy womb, Jesus.
1: Holy Mary, Mother of God, pray for us sinners, now and at the hour of our death. Amen. Holy Mary, Mother of God, pray for us sinners, now and at the hour of our death. Amen.
0: Mary, full of grace, the Lord is with thee. Blessed art thou amongst women, and blessed is the fruit of thy womb, Jesus.
1: Holy Mary, Mother of God, pray for us sinners, now and at the hour of our death. Amen.
0: Mary, full of grace, the Lord is with thee. Blessed art thou amongst women, and blessed is the fruit of thy womb, Jesus.
1: Holy Mary, Mother of God, pray for us sinners, now and at the hour of our death. Amen. Holy Mary, Mother of God, pray for us sinners, now and at the hour of our death. Amen.
0: Mary, full of grace, the Lord is with thee. Blessed art thou amongst women, and blessed is the fruit of thy womb, Jesus.
1: Holy Mary, Mother of God, pray for us sinners, now and at the hour of our death. Amen.
0: Mary, full of grace, the Lord is with thee. Blessed art thou amongst women, and blessed is the fruit of thy womb, Jesus.
1: Holy Mary, Mother of God, pray for us sinners, now and at the hour of our death. Amen. Holy Mary, Mother of God, pray for us sinners, now and at the hour of our death. Amen.

0: Fourth joyful mystery is the presentation of the child Jesus and the purification of Our Lady. Our Father who art in heaven, hallowed be thy name. Thy kingdom come, thy will be done on earth as it is in heaven.
1: Give us this day our daily bread, and forgive us our trespasses, as we forgive those who trespass against us. And lead us not into temptation, but deliver us from evil. Amen.
0: Hail Mary, full of grace, the Lord is with thee. Blessed art thou amongst women, and blessed is the fruit of thy womb, Jesus.
1: Holy Mary, Mother of God, pray for us sinners, now and at the hour of our death. Amen.
0: Hail Mary, full of grace, the Lord is with thee. Blessed art thou amongst women, and blessed is the fruit of thy womb, Jesus.
1: Holy Mary, Mother of God, pray for us sinners, now and at the hour of our death. Amen.
0: The Lord is with thee. Blessed art thou amongst women, and blessed is the fruit of thy womb, Jesus.
1: Holy Mary, Mother of God, pray for us sinners, now and at the hour of our death. Amen.
0: Hail Mary, full of grace, the Lord is with thee. Blessed art thou amongst women, and blessed is the fruit of thy womb, Jesus.
1: Holy Mary, Mother of God, pray for us sinners, now and at the hour of our death. Amen.
0: Hail Mary, full of grace, the Lord is with thee. Blessed art thou amongst women, and blessed is the fruit of thy womb, Jesus.
1: Holy Mary, Mother of God, pray for us sinners, now and at the hour of our death. Amen.
0: Hail Mary, full of grace, the Lord is with thee. Blessed art thou amongst women, and blessed is the fruit of thy womb, Jesus.
1: Holy Mary, Mother of God, pray for us sinners, now and at the hour of our death. Amen.
0: Hail Mary, full of grace, the Lord is with thee. Blessed art thou amongst women, and blessed is the fruit of thy womb, Jesus.
1: Holy Mary, Mother of God, pray for us sinners, now and at the hour of our death. Amen.
0: Hail Mary, full of grace, the Lord is with thee. Blessed art thou amongst women, and blessed is the fruit of thy womb, Jesus.
1: Holy Mary, Mother of God, pray for us sinners, now and at the hour of our death. Amen.
0: Hail Mary, full of grace, the Lord is with thee. Blessed art thou amongst women, and blessed is the fruit of thy womb, Jesus.
1: Holy Mary, Mother of God, pray for us sinners, now and at the hour of our death. Amen.
0: Hail Mary, full of grace, the Lord is with thee. Blessed art thou amongst women, and blessed is the fruit of thy womb, Jesus.
1: Holy Mary, Mother of God, pray for us sinners, now and at the hour of our death. Amen.

0: Give us this day our daily bread, and forgive us our trespasses, as we forgive those who trespass against us. And lead us not into temptation, but deliver us from evil. Amen.
1: Hail Mary, full of grace, the Lord is with thee. Blessed art thou amongst women, and blessed is the fruit of thy womb, Jesus.
0: Holy Mary, Mother of God, pray for us sinners, now and at the hour of our death. Amen.
1: Hail Mary, full of grace, the Lord is with thee. Blessed art thou amongst women, and blessed is the fruit of thy womb, Jesus.
0: Holy Mary, Mother of God, pray for us sinners, now and at the hour of our death. Amen.
1: Hail Mary, full of grace, the Lord is with thee. Blessed art thou amongst women, and blessed is the fruit of thy womb, Jesus.
0: Holy Mary, Mother of God, pray for us sinners, now and at the hour of our death. Amen.
1: Hail Mary, full of grace, the Lord is with thee. Blessed art thou amongst women, and blessed is the fruit of thy womb, Jesus.
0: Holy Mary, Mother of God, pray for us sinners, now and at the hour of our death. Amen.
1: Hail Mary, full of grace, the Lord is with thee. Blessed art thou amongst women, and blessed is the fruit of thy womb, Jesus.
0: Holy Mary, Mother of God, pray for us sinners, now and at the hour of our death. Amen.
1: Hail Mary, full of grace, the Lord is with thee. Blessed art thou amongst women, and blessed is the fruit of thy womb, Jesus.
0: Holy Mary, Mother of God, pray for us sinners, now and at the hour of our death. Amen.
1: Hail Mary, full of grace, the Lord is with thee. Blessed art thou amongst women, and blessed is the fruit of thy womb, Jesus.
0: Holy Mary, Mother of God, pray for us sinners, now and at the hour of our death. Amen.
1: Hail Mary, full of grace, the Lord is with thee. Blessed art thou amongst women, and blessed is the fruit of thy womb, Jesus.
0: Holy Mary, Mother of God, pray for us sinners, now and at the hour of our death. Amen.
1: Christ the Lord is with thee. Blessed art thou amongst women, and blessed is the fruit of thy womb, Jesus.
0: Holy

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0: Let us pray, O God, His only begotten Son, by His life, death, and resurrection, has purchased for us the rewards of eternal life. Grant, we beseech Thee, that by meditating upon these mysteries of the Most Holy Rosary of the Blessed Virgin Mary, we may imitate what they contain and obtain what they promise through the same Christ our Lord.
2: Amen. The Holy Rosary. In the name of the Father, and of the Son, and of the Holy Ghost. Amen. I believe in God, the Father Almighty, Creator of heaven and earth, and in Jesus Christ, His only Son, our Lord, who was conceived by the Holy Ghost, born of the Virgin Mary, suffered under Pontius Pilate, was crucified, died, and was buried. He descended into hell. The third day He rose again from the dead. He ascended into heaven, sitteth at the right hand of God, the Father Almighty. From thence He shall come to judge the living and the dead. Our Father, who art in heaven, hallowed be thy name. Thy kingdom come, thy will be done on earth as it is in heaven. Hail Mary, full of grace, the Lord is with thee. Blessed art thou amongst women, and blessed is the fruit of thy womb, Jesus. Hail Mary, full of grace, the Lord is with thee. Blessed art thou amongst women, and blessed is the fruit of thy womb, Jesus. Hail Mary, full of grace, the Lord is with thee. Blessed art thou amongst women, and blessed is the fruit of thy womb, Jesus.

Amen. We meditate today the sorrowful mysteries of the Holy Rosary. The first sorrowful mystery, our Lord in the garden. Our Father who art in heaven, hallowed be thy name. Thy kingdom come, thy will be done on earth as it is in heaven. Hail Mary, full of grace, the Lord is with thee. Blessed art thou amongst women, and blessed is the fruit of thy womb, Jesus. Hail Mary, full of grace, the Lord is with thee. Blessed art thou amongst women, and blessed is the fruit of thy womb, Jesus. Hail Mary, full of grace, the Lord is with thee. Blessed art thou amongst women, and blessed is the fruit of thy womb, Jesus. Hail Mary, full of grace, the Lord is with thee. Blessed art thou amongst women, and blessed is the fruit of thy womb, Jesus. Hail Mary, full of grace, the Lord is with thee. Blessed art thou amongst women, and blessed is the fruit of thy womb, Jesus. Hail Mary, full of grace, the Lord is with thee. Blessed art thou amongst women, and blessed is the fruit of thy womb, Jesus. Hail Mary, full of grace, the Lord is with thee. Blessed art thou amongst women, and blessed is the fruit of thy womb, Jesus. Hail Mary, full of grace, the Lord is with thee. Blessed art thou amongst women, and blessed is the fruit of thy womb, Jesus. Hail Mary, full of grace, the Lord is with thee. Blessed art thou amongst women, and blessed is the fruit of thy womb, Jesus. Hail Mary, full of grace, the Lord is with thee. Blessed art thou amongst women, and blessed is the fruit of thy womb, Jesus.

O my Jesus. The second sorrowful mystery, our Lord is scourged at the pillar. Our Father who art in heaven, hallowed be thy name. Thy kingdom come, thy will be done, on earth as it is in heaven. Hail Mary, full of grace, the Lord is with thee. Blessed art thou amongst women, and blessed is the fruit of thy womb, Jesus. Hail Mary, full of grace, the Lord is with thee. Blessed art thou amongst women, and blessed is the fruit of thy womb, Jesus. Hail Mary, full of grace, the Lord is with thee. Blessed art thou amongst women, and blessed is the fruit of thy womb, Jesus. Hail Mary, full of grace, the Lord is with thee. Blessed art thou amongst women, and blessed is the fruit of thy womb, Jesus. Hail Mary, full of grace, the Lord is with thee. Blessed art thou amongst women, and blessed is the fruit of thy womb, Jesus. Hail Mary, full of grace, the Lord is with thee. Blessed art thou amongst women, and blessed is the fruit of thy womb, Jesus. Hail Mary, full of grace, the Lord is with thee. Blessed art thou amongst women, and blessed is the fruit of thy womb, Jesus. Hail Mary, full of grace, the Lord is with thee. Blessed art thou amongst women, and blessed is the fruit of thy womb, Jesus. Hail Mary, full of grace, the Lord is with thee. Blessed art thou amongst women, and blessed is the fruit of thy womb, Jesus. Hail Mary, full of grace, the Lord is with thee. Blessed art thou amongst women, and blessed is the fruit of thy womb, Jesus.

O my Jesus, the third sorrowful mystery is a crowning with thorns. Our Father who art in heaven, hallowed be thy name. Thy kingdom come, thy will be done on earth as it is in heaven. Hail Mary, full of grace, the Lord is with thee. Blessed art thou amongst women, and blessed is the fruit of thy womb, Jesus. Hail Mary, full of grace, the Lord is with thee. Blessed art thou amongst women, and blessed is the fruit of thy womb, Jesus. Hail Mary, full of grace, the Lord is with thee. Blessed art thou amongst women, and blessed is the fruit of thy womb, Jesus. Hail Mary, full of grace, the Lord is with thee. Blessed art thou amongst women, and blessed is the fruit of thy womb, Jesus. Hail Mary, full of grace, the Lord is with thee. Blessed art thou amongst women, and blessed is the fruit of thy womb, Jesus. Hail Mary, full of grace, the Lord is with thee. Blessed art thou amongst women, and blessed is the fruit of thy womb, Jesus. Hail Mary, full of grace, the Lord is with thee. Blessed art thou amongst women, and blessed is the fruit of thy womb, Jesus. Hail Mary, full of grace, the Lord is with thee. Blessed art thou amongst women, and blessed is the fruit of thy womb, Jesus. Hail Mary, full of grace, the Lord is with thee. Blessed art thou amongst women, and blessed is the fruit of thy womb, Jesus. Hail Mary, full of grace, the Lord is with thee. Blessed art thou amongst women, and blessed is the fruit of thy womb, Jesus.

O my Jesus. In the fourth sorrowful mystery, we contemplate our Lord carrying his cross. Our Father who art in heaven, hallowed be thy name. Thy kingdom come, thy will be done on earth as it is in heaven. Hail Mary, full of grace, the Lord is with thee. Blessed art thou amongst women, and blessed is the fruit of thy womb, Jesus. Mary, full of grace, the Lord is with thee. Blessed art thou amongst women, and blessed is the fruit of thy womb, Jesus. Hail Mary, full of grace, the Lord is with thee. Blessed art thou amongst women, and blessed is the fruit of thy womb, Jesus. Hail Mary, full of grace, the Lord is with thee. Blessed art thou amongst women, and blessed is the fruit of thy womb, Jesus. Hail Mary, full of grace, the Lord is with thee. Blessed art thou amongst women, and blessed is the fruit of thy womb, Jesus. Hail Mary, full of grace, the Lord is with thee. Blessed art thou amongst women, and blessed is the fruit of thy womb, Jesus. Hail Mary, full of grace, the Lord is with thee. Blessed art thou amongst women, and blessed is the fruit of thy womb, Jesus. Hail Mary, full of grace, the Lord is with thee. Blessed art thou amongst women, and blessed is the fruit of thy womb, Jesus. Hail Mary, full of grace, the Lord is with thee. Blessed art thou amongst women, and blessed is the fruit of thy womb, Jesus. Hail Mary, full of grace, the Lord is with thee. Blessed art thou amongst women, and blessed is the fruit of thy womb, Jesus.

O my Jesus, the last sorrowful mystery, the crucifixion and death of our Savior. Our Father who art in heaven, hallowed be thy name, thy kingdom come, thy will be done on earth as it is in heaven. Hail Mary, full of grace, the Lord is with thee. Blessed art thou among women, and blessed is the fruit of thy womb, Jesus. Hail Mary, full of grace, the Lord is with thee. Blessed art thou among women, and blessed is the fruit of thy womb, Jesus. Hail Mary, full of grace, the Lord is with thee. Blessed art thou among women, and blessed is the fruit of thy womb, Jesus. Hail Mary, full of grace, the Lord is with thee. Blessed art thou among women, and blessed is the fruit of thy womb, Jesus. Hail Mary, full of grace, the Lord is with thee. Blessed art thou among women, and blessed is the fruit of thy womb, Jesus. Hail Mary, full of grace, the Lord is with thee. Blessed art thou among women, and blessed is the fruit of thy womb, Jesus. Hail Mary, full of grace, the Lord is with thee. Blessed art thou among women, and blessed is the fruit of thy womb, Jesus. Hail Mary, full of grace, the Lord is with thee. Blessed art thou among women, and blessed is the fruit of thy womb, Jesus. Hail Mary, full of grace, the Lord is with thee. Blessed art thou among women, and blessed is the fruit of thy womb, Jesus. Hail Mary, full of grace, the Lord is with thee. Blessed art thou among women, and blessed is the fruit of thy womb, Jesus.

0: My Jesus. Hail, Holy Queen. Pray for us, O Holy Mother of God. Let us pray, O God, whose only begotten Son, by his life, death, and resurrection, has purchased for us the rewards of eternal life. Grant, we beseech thee, that meditating upon these mysteries in the most holy rosary of the Blessed Virgin Mary, we may imitate what they contain and obtain what they promise, through the same Christ our Lord. Amen.
1: In the name of the Father, and of the Son, and of
2: St. Michael the Archangel,
3: be our protection against the wickedness of sin and the devil. May God, in you, we humbly pray, and do not, O Prince of the heavenly host, by the power of God, cast into hell Satan and all the evil spirits who prowl about the world seeking to ruin his souls.
4: Believe in God, the Father Almighty, Creator of heaven and earth, and in Jesus Christ, his only Son, our Lord, who was conceived by the Holy Ghost, born of the Virgin Mary, suffered under Pontius Pilate, was crucified, died, and was buried. He descended into hell, on the third day he rose again from the dead. He ascended into heaven, sits at the right hand of God, the Father Almighty. From thence he shall come to judge the living and the dead. Father, who art in heaven, hallowed be thy name. Thy kingdom come, thy will be done on earth as it is in heaven.
5: Give us this day our daily bread, and forgive us our trespasses, as we forgive those who trespass against us. And lead us not into temptation, but deliver us from evil.
4: Amen. Hail Mary, full of grace, the Lord is with thee. Blessed art thou amongst women, and blessed is the fruit of thy womb, Jesus.
5: Holy Mary, Mother of God, and grace our sins, now and at the hour of our death. Amen.
4: Full of grace, the Lord is with thee. Blessed art thou amongst women, and blessed is the fruit of thy womb, Jesus.
5: Holy Mary, Mother of God, and pray for us sinners, now and at the hour of our death. Amen.
4: Hail Mary, full of grace, the Lord is with thee. Blessed art thou amongst women, and blessed is the fruit of thy womb, Jesus.
5: Holy Mary, Mother of God, and pray for us sinners, now and at the hour of our death. Amen.

0: Pray the glorious mysteries. The first glorious mystery is the resurrection. Our Father who art in heaven, hallowed be thy name. Thy kingdom come, thy will be done on earth as it is in heaven.
1: Give us this day our daily bread, and forgive us our trespasses, as we forgive those who trespass against us. And lead us not into temptation, but deliver us from evil.
0: Hail Mary, full of grace, the Lord is with thee. Blessed art thou amongst women, and blessed is the fruit of thy womb, Jesus.
1: Holy Mary, Mother of God, pray for us sinners, now and at the hour of our death.
0: Amen. Hail Mary, full of grace, the Lord is with thee. Blessed art thou amongst women, and blessed is the fruit of thy womb, Jesus.
1: Holy Mary, Mother of God, pray for us sinners, now and at the hour of our death.
0: Hail Mary, full of grace, the Lord is with thee. Blessed art thou amongst women, and blessed is the fruit of thy womb, Jesus.
1: Holy Mary, Mother of God, pray for us sinners, now and at the hour of our death.
0: Hail Mary, full of grace, the Lord is with thee. Blessed art thou amongst women, and blessed is the fruit of thy womb, Jesus.
1: Holy Mary, Mother of God, pray for us sinners, now and at the hour of our death.
0: Holy Christ, the Lord is with thee. Blessed art thou amongst women, and blessed is the fruit of thy womb, Jesus.
1: Holy Mary, Mother of God, pray for us sinners, now and at the hour of our death.
0: Hail Mary, full of grace, the Lord is with thee. Blessed art thou amongst women, and blessed is the fruit of thy womb, Jesus.
1: Holy Mary, Mother of God, pray for us sinners, now and at the hour of our death.
0: Hail Mary, full of grace, the Lord is with thee. Blessed art thou amongst women, and blessed is the fruit of thy womb, Jesus.
1: Holy Mary, Mother of God, pray for us sinners, now and at the hour of our death.
0: Full of grace, the Lord is with thee. Blessed art thou amongst women, and blessed is the fruit of thy womb, Jesus.
1: Holy Mary, Mother of God, pray for us sinners, now and at the hour of our death.
0: Hail Mary, full of grace, the Lord is with thee. Blessed art thou amongst women, and blessed is the fruit of thy womb, Jesus.
1: Holy Mary, Mother of God, pray for us sinners, now and at the hour of our death.
0: Hail Mary, full of grace, the Lord is with thee. Blessed art thou amongst women, and blessed

0: Jesus, forgive us our sins, save us from the fires of hell, and lead all souls in heaven, especially those who are most in our mercy.
1: The second glorious mystery of the Ascension. Our Father, who art in heaven, hallowed be thy name, thy kingdom come, thy will be done on earth as it is in heaven.
0: Give us this day our daily bread, and forgive us our trespasses, as we forgive those who trespass against us. And lead us not into temptation, but deliver us from evil.
1: Hail Mary, full of grace, the Lord is with thee. Blessed art thou among women, and blessed is the fruit of thy womb, Jesus.
0: Holy Mary, Mother of God, pray for us sinners now and at the hour of our death. Amen.
1: Hail Mary, full of grace, the Lord is with thee. Blessed art thou among women, and blessed is the fruit of thy womb, Jesus.
0: Holy Mary, Mother of God, pray for us sinners now and at the hour of our death. Amen.
1: Hail Mary, full of grace, the Lord is with thee. Blessed art thou among women, and blessed is the fruit of thy womb, Jesus.
0: Holy Mary, Mother of God, pray for us sinners now and at the hour of our death.
1: The Lord is with thee. Blessed art thou among women, and blessed is the fruit of thy womb, Jesus.
0: Holy Mary, Mother of God, pray for us sinners now and at the hour of our death.
1: Hail Mary, full of grace, the Lord is with thee. Blessed art thou among women, and blessed is the fruit of thy womb, Jesus.
0: Holy Mary, Mother of God, pray for us sinners now and at the hour of our death.
1: Hail Mary, full of grace, the Lord is with thee. Blessed art thou among women, and blessed is the fruit of thy womb, Jesus.
0: Holy Mary, Mother of God, pray for us sinners now and at the hour of our death.
1: Hail Mary, full of grace, the Lord is with thee. Blessed art thou among women, and blessed is the fruit of thy womb, Jesus.
0: Holy Mary, Mother of God, pray for us sinners now and at the hour of our death.
1: Hail Mary, full of grace, the Lord is with thee. Blessed art thou among women, and blessed is the fruit of thy womb, Jesus.
0: Holy Mary, Mother of God, pray for us sinners now and at the hour of our death.
1: Hail Mary, full of grace, the Lord is with thee. Blessed art thou among women, and blessed is the fruit of thy womb, Jesus.
0: Holy Mary, Mother of God, pray for us sinners now and at the hour of our death.
1: Hail Mary, full of grace, the Lord is with thee. Blessed art thou among women, and blessed is the fruit of thy womb, Jesus.
0: Holy Mary,

0: by Jesus.
1: Everlasting, save us from the fires of hell, and lead all souls to heaven, especially those who most need thy mercy.
0: The third glorious mystery is the descent of the Holy Ghost upon the Blessed Mother and the Apostles. Our Father who art in heaven, hallowed be thy name. Thy kingdom come, thy will be done on earth as it is in heaven.
1: Give us this day our daily bread, and forgive us our trespasses, as we forgive those who trespass against us. And lead us not into temptation, but deliver us from evil. Amen.
0: Hail Mary, full of grace, the Lord is with thee. Blessed art thou amongst women, and blessed is the fruit of thy womb, Jesus.
1: Holy Mary, Mother of God, pray for us sinners, now and at the hour of death. Amen.
0: Hail Mary, full of grace, the Lord is with thee. Blessed art thou amongst women, and blessed is the fruit of thy womb, Jesus.
1: Holy Mary, Mother of God, pray for us sinners, now and at the hour of death. Amen.
0: Hail Mary, full of grace, the Lord is with thee. Blessed art thou amongst women, and blessed is the fruit of thy womb, Jesus.
1: Holy Mary, Mother of God, pray for us sinners, now and at the hour of death. Amen.
0: Hail Mary, full of grace, the Lord is with thee. Blessed art thou amongst women, and blessed is the fruit of thy womb, Jesus.
1: Holy Mary, Mother of God, pray for us sinners, now and at the hour of death. Amen.
0: Hail Mary, full of grace, the Lord is with thee. Blessed art thou amongst women, and blessed is the fruit of thy womb, Jesus.
1: Holy Mary, Mother of God, pray for us sinners, now and at the hour of death. Amen.
0: Hail Mary, full of grace, the Lord is with thee. Blessed art thou amongst women, and blessed is the fruit of thy womb, Jesus.
1: Holy Mary, Mother of God, pray for us sinners, now and at the hour of death. Amen.
0: Hail Mary, full of grace, the Lord is with thee. Blessed art thou amongst women, and blessed is the fruit of thy womb, Jesus.
1: Holy Mary, Mother of God, pray for us sinners, now and at the hour of death. Amen.
0: Blessed art thou amongst women, and blessed is the fruit of thy womb, Jesus.
1: Holy Mary, Mother of God, pray for us sinners, now and at the hour of death. Amen.
0: Hail Mary, full of grace, the Lord is with thee. Blessed art thou amongst women, and blessed is the fruit of thy womb, Jesus.
1: Holy Mary, Mother of God, pray for us sinners, now and at the hour of death. Amen.
0: Hail Mary, full of grace, the Lord is with thee. Blessed art thou amongst women, and blessed is the fruit of thy womb, Jesus.
1: Holy Mary,

0: Jesus,
1: forgive us our sins and save us from the fires of hell. And lead all souls to heaven, especially those who most need thy mercy.
2: Fourth glorious mystery, the assumption of our Lady, body and soul into heaven. Our Father, who art in heaven, hallowed be thy name. Thy kingdom come, thy will be done on earth as it is in heaven.
1: Give us this day our daily bread, and forgive us our trespasses, as we forgive those who trespass against us. And lead us not into temptation, but deliver us from evil. Amen.
2: Hail Mary, full of grace, the Lord is with thee. Blessed art thou amongst women, and blessed is the fruit of thy womb, Jesus.
1: Holy Mary, Mother of God, pray for us sinners, now at the hour of our death. Amen.
2: Hail Mary, full of grace, the Lord is with thee. Blessed art thou amongst women, and blessed is the fruit of thy womb, Jesus.
1: Holy Mary, Mother of God, pray for us sinners, now at the hour of our death. Amen.
2: Hail Mary, full of grace, the Lord is with thee. Blessed art thou amongst women, and blessed is the fruit of thy womb, Jesus.
1: Holy Mary, Mother of God, pray for us sinners, now at the hour of our death. Amen.
2: Hail Mary, full of grace, the Lord is with thee. Blessed art thou amongst women, and blessed is the fruit of thy womb, Jesus.
1: Holy Mary, Mother of God, pray for us sinners, now at the hour of our death. Amen.
2: Hail Mary, full of grace, the Lord is with thee. Blessed art thou amongst women, and blessed is the fruit of thy womb, Jesus.
1: Holy Mary, Mother of God, pray for us sinners, now at the hour of our death. Amen.
2: Hail Mary, full of grace, the Lord is with thee. Blessed art thou amongst women, and blessed is the fruit of thy womb, Jesus.
1: Holy Mary, Mother of God, pray for us sinners, now at the hour of our death. Amen.
2: Hail Mary, full of grace, the Lord is with thee. Blessed art thou amongst women, and blessed is the fruit of thy womb, Jesus.
1: Holy Mary, Mother of God, pray for us sinners, now at the hour of our death. Amen.
2: Hail Mary, full of grace, the Lord is with thee. Blessed art thou amongst women, and blessed is the fruit of thy womb, Jesus.
1: Holy Mary, Mother of God, pray for us sinners, now at the hour of our death. Amen.
2: Hail Mary, full of grace, the Lord is with thee. Blessed art thou amongst women, and blessed is the fruit of thy womb, Jesus.
1: Holy Mary, Mother of God, pray for us sinners, now at the hour of our death. Amen.
2: Hail Mary, full of grace, the Lord is with thee. Blessed art thou amongst women, and blessed is the fruit of thy womb, Jesus.
1: Holy Mary, Mother of God, pray for us sinners, now at the hour of our death. Amen.

0: Jesus.
1: The fifth glorious mystery, the coronation of Our Lady. Our Father, who art in heaven, hallowed be thy name. Thy kingdom come, thy will be done on earth as it is in heaven.
0: Give us this day our daily bread, and forgive us our trespasses, as we forgive those who trespass against us. And lead us not into temptation, but deliver us from evil. Amen.
1: Hail Mary, full of grace, the Lord is with thee. Blessed art thou amongst women, and blessed is the fruit of thy womb, Jesus.
0: Holy Mary, Mother of God, pray for us sinners, now and at the hour of our death. Amen.
1: Hail Mary, full of grace, the Lord is with thee. Blessed art thou amongst women, and blessed is the fruit of thy womb, Jesus.
0: Holy Mary, Mother of God, pray for us sinners, now and at the hour of our death. Amen.
1: Hail Mary, full of grace, the Lord is with thee. Blessed art thou amongst women, and blessed is the fruit of thy womb, Jesus.
0: Holy Mary, Mother of God, pray for us sinners, now and at the hour of our death. Amen.
1: Hail Mary, full of grace, the Lord is with thee. Blessed art thou amongst women, and blessed is the fruit of thy womb, Jesus.
0: Holy Mary, Mother of God, pray for us sinners, now and at the hour of our death. Amen.
1: Hail Mary, full of grace, the Lord is with thee. Blessed art thou amongst women, and blessed is the fruit of thy womb, Jesus.
0: Holy Mary, Mother of God, pray for us sinners, now and at the hour of our death. Amen.
1: Hail Mary, full of grace, the Lord is with thee. Blessed art thou amongst women, and blessed is the fruit of thy womb, Jesus.
0: Holy Mary, Mother of God, pray for us sinners, now and at the hour of our death. Amen.
1: Hail Mary, full of grace, the Lord is with thee. Blessed art thou amongst women, and blessed is the fruit of thy womb, Jesus.
0: Holy Mary, Mother of God, pray for us sinners, now and at the hour of our death. Amen.
1: Hail Mary, full of grace, the Lord is with thee. Blessed art thou amongst women, and blessed is the fruit of thy womb, Jesus.
0: Holy Mary, Mother of God, pray for us sinners, now and at the hour of our death. Amen.
1: Hail Mary, full of grace, the Lord is with thee. Blessed art thou amongst women, and blessed is the fruit of thy womb, Jesus.
0: Holy Mary, Mother of God, pray for us sinners, now and at the hour of our death. Amen.
1: Hail Mary, full of grace, the Lord is with thee. Blessed art thou amongst women, and blessed is the fruit of thy womb, Jesus.
0: Holy Mary, Mother of God, pray for us sinners, now and at the hour of our death. Amen.

0: tomb of Jesus.
1: Forgive us our sins, save us from the fires of hell. Lead all souls to heaven, especially those who have seen the light of the city.
2: Now, Holy Queen,
1: Mother of Mercy, and of our last sweetness now and ever, to thee we cry, upon each of the dead. To thee we send up thy sorrows, whom we bring into sorrow and tears. Heaven, most gracious Advocate, have eyes of mercy towards us. And after this hour, exaltation unto us, just through the life of Jesus. I recommend unto the body, my sweet Virgin Mary.
2: Pray for us, O Holy Mother of God.
1: That we may be with the cross of Christ.
2: Let us pray, O God, whose only begotten Son, by his life, death, and resurrection, has purchased for us the rewards of eternal life. Grant, we beseech you, that by meditating upon these mysteries in the most holy rosary of the Blessed Virgin Mary, we may imitate what they contain and obtain what they promise through the same Christ our Lord.
3: Amen.
2: Our Lord grant us priests.
3: Our Lord grant us priests.
2: Our Lord grant us holy priests.
3: Our Lord grant us holy priests.
2: Our Lord grant us many holy priests.
3: Our Lord grant us many holy priests.
2: Our Lord grant us many holy religious vocations.
3: Our Lord grant us many holy religious vocations.
2: St. Pius X.
3: Pray for us.
4: In reality, the scribes and the Pharisees were not mortified, they were not generous, they were not prayerful, and they were certainly not holy. It was just pretending. It was just an external appearance in order to draw upon themselves the respect of other people. If the scribes and Pharisees are anything, they are overinflated. They're trying to be bigger than they actually are. And this is the very definition of pride. We try to be bigger than what we are. The reality of what we are is we are creatures dependent upon God at every moment to draw us out of nothingness. We are nothing of ourselves. We rely upon God at every second to sustain us. If God let us go, we would fall back into the nothingness from which we came. When we exercise pride like the scribes and the Pharisees, we make ourselves hateful to our fellow men, and we make ourselves hateful to our Lord Jesus Christ. We have the proof of this in reading the gospel. It's so obvious that our Lord despises the vice of pride. He came to save us from pride, and to save us from our pride, he has to teach us humility. And so he teaches us this virtue all throughout the Gospels.
5: Voice of the Saints. Where there is no obedience, there is no virtue. Where there is no virtue, there is no good. Where there is no good, there is no love. Where there is no love, there is no God. And where there is no God, there is no heaven. Padre Pio.
6: We have our faith because we believe what God has revealed and what he teaches us through the church. We obey the church when we believe. We make acts of faith. It's an act of obedience. We don't understand the mysteries of our faith. We don't figure them out. We believe because God tells us, because the church teaches us. We obey. We obey when it comes to the commandments of the church, the precepts of the church. We don't choose them. Just like we don't choose the faith, we don't choose the commandments, we obey. When the priest celebrates the traditional Latin Mass, he obeys the rites of the church, the rubrics. He follows them as carefully as he possibly can. It's an act of obedience. The whole life of Catholics is that of obedience because we know the church knows better and the church is able to teach us how to live our Catholic lives, how to pray, what to pray for. The church tells us everything and we are happy to obey and we do so with joy in our hearts because the church can teach us how to love God and how to serve him. Protestantism is a rebellion, just like King Saul's rebellion. It's a rebellion against the laws of the church, the prayers of the church, the customs of the church, the traditions of the church. And likewise, modernism is a rebellion. Sometimes people accuse us, traditional Catholics, of being disobedient. disobedient to the Pope and the bishops who want to reform and change the church from within, and of being attached to our own will and our own way of doing things. In fact, everything we do is dictated to us by the church, handed down by the laws of the church, by the traditional code of canon law, by the rubrics, by the customs and the practices of our forefathers, and we do what has been proven and tried as producing saints. And we're happy to do it. We're not traditional because we want to be, because we choose to be, because this is our own idea, but because the church teaches us that. And the church has condemned all the modern errors and all the liberalism and the religious liberty and the ecumenism. It's all condemned. And the church has taught us. Archbishop Lefebvre was accused of saying, "You are disobedient to the Pope, Pope Paul VI, by refusing to say the new Mass." And he says, "Either I must obey the Popes before Vatican II or the Popes after Vatican II. I can't obey both. They're in contradiction with one another. Whom must I obey? The church, the mind of the church, of course." And the same applies to us too. And so it's our love of obedience which makes us traditional Catholics. And that love of obedience to the church, the mind of the church, the way the church loves and adores and serves Almighty God. That's why we keep all the rules and customs. And that obedience is a precious virtue.
0: The sacrament of confirmation is one of the most impressive sacraments. Difficult because we don't have much under the senses. The Holy Ghost is different. He's a pure spirit. To him was entrusted the work of our sanctification. And especially in the sacrament of confirmation, we see that. He's sent to us to be our consoler, our defender, our protector. He makes of us soldiers of Christ, imprinting in our soul the character of confirmation by which we are associated to the mission of saving souls in this fight, defending the faith, protecting the church. The other effect of the confirmation are the gifts of the Holy Ghost, very, very special capacities by which we are made docile to the inspiration of the Holy Ghost. He really wants to make us grow from, these are the words of St. Paul, from shining, from clarity into clarity in the image of the Son of God. He really wants to transform us into children of God. His masterpiece was our Lord Jesus Christ, his humanity, and he wants to do the same with us. He's the one who is putting in us these feelings of a son, of a child, towards his Father. In fact, whenever we say Father to God, it's always with him, in him. We see how close he wants to be with us. He really wants to make out of us masterpieces for God. And so you have different parts in the confirmation. First, the bishop is asking for these gifts, imposing the hands, like the apostles did from the very start of the history of the church. And then you have the confirmation itself. The young or older come to the bishop, accompanied by their sponsors, and the bishop is anointing their forehead with holy chrism, saying these words, "I sign you with the sign of the cross, and I confirm you with the chrism of salvation." And he says, in which name he does that? In the name of the Father, and of the Son, and of the Holy Ghost. It's very short words, but very mighty. They are vested by the might of God himself. And so these words, they effect, make real what they mean. And when we say sign of the sign of the cross, the soul is marked with the character of confirmation. Confirm you with the chrism of salvation, and the soul is strengthened with all this increase, tremendous increase in sanctifying grace, in all the virtues and the gifts, the seven gifts of the Holy Ghost. It's so beautiful. It shows us how intimate God wants to be with us. In heaven it will be so, but He wants it to start here on earth. Of course, it's more difficult. We are, because we are in the regime of the faith, faith which is like a veil, which is hiding us, like the clouds are hiding the sun. Nevertheless, we know that it's real, that there is a sun, even if we are under the cover. And the same with the faith. We know that it's real. God is real. And His gift and His bounty, His mercy. But we don't see it right now. Nevertheless, and once again, it's true. It's the reality to which we are called already here on earth in order to go to heaven.
7: A short meditation from the wisdom of the saints. If as often as the Lord's blood is shed, it is poured forth for the remission of sins, I ought to receive it always, so that my sins may always be forgiven. I, who am always...
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2: The Way of the Cross by Monsignor Fulton J. Sheen. The curtain is now about to go up on the awful and abiding drama of thy redemptive love. And as I hear thy words, "Take up thy cross daily and follow me," I stand affrighted, lest its burden be too great and its shame too bitter. If I could but see that thy command to follow thee to Calvary was not just an iron law of cruel fate, but a condition of everlasting happiness, perhaps I could make better the journey. But I fear, dear Jesus, lest having thee, I must have naught else beside. Let this fear be dispelled in seeing death as the condition of life. For through thy apostle Paul, thou hast told us it is the joy at the end of the journey that makes us endure the cross. And even thou, in loving kindness, hast asked all who labor and are burdened to come unto thee, where they will find rest for their souls. Then I shall take up the cross, Jesus. Why must we love thee so? The first station. Jesus is condemned to death. Pilate, the time-serving politician, stepped forward on his sunlit portico. On his right stood Christ, the Just One, who came to give his life for the redemption of many. On his left stood Barabbas, the wicked one, who had incited a revolt and taken a life. Pilate asked the mob to choose between the two, "Whether you will that I release unto you Christ or Barabbas?" How would I have answered that question had I been in the courtyard that Good Friday morning? I cannot escape answering by saying that the question belongs only to the past, for it is as actual now as ever. My conscience is the tribunal of Pilate. Daily, hourly, and every minute of the day, Christ comes before that tribunal as virtue, honesty, and purity. Barabbas comes as vice, dishonesty, and uncleanliness. As often as I chose to speak the uncharitable word, do the dishonest action, or consent to the evil thought, I say in so many words, "Release unto me Barabbas!" And to choose Barabbas means to crucify Christ. Pray for us, O Holy Mother of God, that we may be made worthy of the promises of Christ. O Jesus, many times in my life I have preferred Barabbas to thee. There is no way that I can undo that choice, but to make my way to thy feet and beg thy forgiveness. But that is so humiliating, for thou wearest the garment of a fool, and thou bearest in thy hand the reed scepter of a mocking king. It is so hard to do penance and admit that I am guilty. It is so hard to be seen with thee, who art wearing thy crown of thorns. It is hard. But let me see, Jesus, that it is harder to wear the crown of thorns. Our Father who art in heaven, hallowed be thy name, thy kingdom come, thy will be done on earth as it is in heaven. Give us this day our daily bread, and forgive us our trespasses, as we forgive those who trespass against us. And lead us not into temptation, but deliver us from evil. Amen. Hail Mary, full of grace, the Lord is with thee. Blessed art thou amongst women, and blessed is the fruit of thy womb, Jesus. Holy Mary, Mother of God, pray for us sinners, now and at the hour of our death. Amen. Glory be to the Father, to the Son, and to the Holy Ghost, as it was in the beginning, is now, and ever shall be, world without end. Amen. The second station. Jesus carries his cross. Our blessed Lord had been a visitor to our earth but 40 days when Simeon, with prophetic vision, declared he would become a sign of contradiction. That day had now come, for he came unto his own, and his own received him not. As a symbol of the world's contradiction of his life-giving message, they gave him a cross in which one bar is a variance or contradiction with another. The horizontal bar, symbolizing death, for all death is flat and prostrate. The vertical bar, symbolizing life, for all life is upright and erect. But by a divine act, he made the sign of contradiction the sign of redemption and converted the cross into the crucifix. The cross is the problem of pain and death, but the crucifix is its solution. For once the God-man ennobled it by his presence, he reveals that pain is the condition of pleasure, death the prelude to life, and that unless we take up our cross and follow him, we cannot be his disciple. Pray for us, O Holy Mother of God, that we may be made worthy of the promises of Christ. I know, dear Lord, how crosses are made. Thy will is the vertical bar. My will is the horizontal bar. When I place my will against thy will, I make a cross. Up to this point, dear Jesus, I have done nothing but fashion crosses by disobeying thy holy law and asserting my own selfish desire. Grant that I may make thee no more crosses, but henceforth may place the bar of my will alongside the bar of thy will, and make a yoke that will always be sweet, and a burden that will always be light. Our Father who art in heaven, hallowed be thy name. Thy kingdom come, thy will be done, on earth as it is in heaven. Give us this day our daily bread, and forgive us our trespasses, as we forgive those who trespass against us. And lead us not into temptation, but deliver us from evil. Amen. Hail Mary, full of grace, the Lord is with thee. Blessed art thou amongst women, and blessed is the fruit of thy womb, Jesus. Holy Mary, Mother of God, pray for us sinners, now and at the hour of our death. Amen. Glory be to the Father, to the Son, and to the Holy Ghost, as it was in the beginning, is now, and ever shall be, world without end. Amen. The third station. Jesus falls the first time. Three times our Savior was tempted on the mountain, and three times he fell on the way to the mountain of Calvary. Thus did he atone for our three falls to the temptations of the flesh, the world, and the devil. After fasting 40 days in the desert, our blessed Lord was hungry. Satan tempted him first on the part of the flesh, by asking him to do the natural thing when hungry, namely, to use his power and command that the stones be turned into bread. But the Master retorted that the food which satisfies the longings of our heart comes not from the flesh, but from the Spirit of God. Many times I, too, have been tempted to give way to the demands of my lower nature when the Spirit should have been served. But, unlike my Master, I fell by consenting to the promptings of the flesh instead of the urges of grace, and by doing that which is natural when I should have done that which is supernatural. And alas, I have found it always true that giving way to lower impulses has made hungry where most it satisfies, and that with the bread of lower desires no man can live. Pray for us, O Holy Mother of God, that we may be made worthy of the promises of Christ. When my frame rocks beneath the power of Satan, and my flesh is buffeted by the tempter, seal my senses, and keep me mindful that my body is a temple of the Holy Ghost, and that only the clean of heart shall see Thee, O God. Grant henceforth that, by the merits of this fall under the cross, I may be saved from falls of the flesh, not by bread made from stones, but by flesh made from the bread of life, and by blood made from the wine that germinates virgins. Our Father who art in heaven, hallowed be thy name. Thy kingdom come, thy will be done, on earth as it is in heaven. Give us this day our daily bread, and forgive us our trespasses, as we forgive those who trespass against us. And lead us not into temptation, but deliver us from evil. Amen. Hail Mary, full of grace, the Lord is with thee. Blessed art thou amongst women, and blessed is the fruit of thy womb, Jesus. Holy Mary, Mother of God, pray for us sinners, now and at the hour of our death. Amen. Glory be to the Father, to the Son, and to the Holy Ghost, as it was in the beginning, is now, and ever shall be, world without end. Amen.
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2: 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Jesus meets his Blessed Mother. At the marriage feast of Cana, when Mary first noted the embarrassment of the hosts and asked her divine Son to work his first miracle, he answered, "My hour is not yet come." But at her solicitation, he anticipated it. He anticipated it and changed the water into wine. His hour

punishment of sin and the want of God's redemptive wine of love. It was the hour of reversal of the world's estimate of love, for a son is summoning his mother to suffer. Love, then, does not mean to have. It means to be had. It is the giving of oneself for another. No one ever loved Jesus like Mary. Therefore, no one ever suffered for Jesus like Mary. Pray for us, O Holy Mother of God, that we may be made worthy of the promises of Christ. Mary, dear Mother, in this thy hour of sorrow, thou art paying dearly for the privilege of thy immaculate conception. Thou art doing even more, for thy present sorrows are the pains of childbirth by which thou dost become the mother of mankind, as in Bethlehem thou didst become the mother of Jesus, thy firstborn. Thou art then really my mother, not by the title of courtesy, but by the pains of birth. Teach me, Mother, to see that Jesus calls to suffering those whom he loves, and grant that just as Jesus keeps the best wine of his love for the hour when we need it most, so too he may keep thee near us when we need thee most, in all trials and temptations, and in particular at the hour of our death. Our Father who art in heaven, hallowed be thy name, thy kingdom come, thy will be done on earth as it is in heaven. Give us this day our daily bread, and forgive us our trespasses, as we forgive those who trespass against us. And lead us not into temptation, but deliver us from evil. Amen. Hail Mary, full of grace, the Lord is with thee. Blessed art thou amongst women, and blessed is the fruit of thy womb, Jesus. Holy Mary, Mother of God, pray for us sinners, now and at the hour of our death. Amen. Glory be to the Father, to the Son, and to the Holy Ghost, as it was in the beginning, is now, and ever shall be, world without end. Amen.

Fifth station. Simon the Cyrenian helps Jesus to carry his cross. It was not merely death sinful men wished our blessed Savior. It was a particular kind of death upon the sign of contradiction. Lest exhaustion and weakness should rob them of unfurling him as a banner of salvation upon the cross of Calvary, they forced Simon of Cyrene to help him with his task. Simon saw in the cross only the burden of wood, but not the burden of the world's sins, and hence became at first an unwilling aid and a constrained helper. A few minutes, however, in the sweet company of Jesus changed his outlook. Slavery became freedom, constraint became love, and reluctance a sweet abandon. I too am like Simon in his first moments. I know about Jesus, but I do not know Jesus. I have feared to be a sharer of his cross, and hence have loved but little, because I have known only a little. I have too often insisted on beginning with pleasure, when it is with pleasure that I should have ended. Pray for us, O Holy Mother of God, that we may be made worthy of the promises of Christ. Give me, O Jesus, an understanding of this great mystery, that it is only at a distance that the cross frightens, that its shadow is really more terrible than its reality, that its splinters are more terrifying than its beams, that the whole of it is more easy to carry than a part. Thou hast told us, dear Savior, that we must take up our cross daily and follow Thee. Grant, then, that when a cross comes between Thee and me, as it did between Thee and Simon, that I may be quite content just to see Thy footsteps and follow them as Simon did, until at last I shall be forevermore an uncaught captive in the hands of Thy sweet love. Our Father, who art in heaven, hallowed be Thy name. Thy kingdom come, Thy will be done, on earth as it is in heaven. Give us this day

0: our daily bread. And forgive us our trespasses, as we forgive those who trespass against us. And lead us not into temptation, but deliver us from evil. Amen. Hail Mary, full of grace, the Lord is with thee. Blessed art thou amongst women, and blessed is the fruit of thy womb, Jesus. Holy Mary, Mother of God, pray for us sinners, now and at the hour of our death. Amen. Glory be to the Father, to the Son, and to the Holy Ghost, as it was in the beginning, is now, and ever shall be, world without end. Amen.
1: Yes, Lord.
0: The sixth station. Veronica wipes the face of Jesus. Simon the Cyrenian helped Jesus with his burden as a reminder that man is called to the sublime vocation of carrying a cross. But woman, too, has her role to play. And on that dread day, Veronica, with a woman's own peculiar vision, looked out on a countenance bruised and stained with dust and blood, and saw in it the very face of divinity. Braving human respect, she touched the towel to his visage, and, as if to remind us that the likeness between Christ and us is most perfect in suffering and sorrow, the divine Savior, on his way not to Tabor, but to Calvary, left the impression of his divinely sorrowful face. By that one act, our blessed Lord revealed that we can never become like unto him in the nobility of his birth, when angels sung to shepherds, nor in the glory of his transfiguration, when his face did shine like the sun, and his garments were as white as snow. There is only one way we can become exactly like him, and that is by suffering. Pray for us, O Holy Mother of God, that we may be made worthy of the promises of Christ. The day, O Lord, I was born anew of water and the Holy Ghost, the image of thy cross was stamped on my soul, and the inscription of thy sorrow graven on my heart. On this day thou askest me, whose inscription is written thereon? If it be thine, then let me render to God the things that are God's. Grant that, like Veronica, I may brave all human respect to carry thy image about with me, not on a veil, but on the fleshy tablet of my heart. Bestow, too, the grace to be so much like thee that as I move among men, they may see something of thee in me, as the maidservant saw something of thee in Peter. And if it be not the marks of thy passion, then let it be the sparks of thy love. Our Father, who art in heaven, hallowed be thy name, thy kingdom come, thy will be done on earth as it is in heaven. Give us this day our daily bread, and forgive us our trespasses, as we forgive those who trespass against us. And lead us not into temptation, but deliver us from evil. Amen. Hail Mary, full of grace, the Lord is with thee. Blessed art thou amongst women, and blessed is the fruit of thy womb, Jesus. Holy Mary, Mother of God, pray for us sinners, now and at the hour of our death. Amen. Glory be to the Father, to the Son, and to the Holy Ghost, as it was in the beginning, is now, and ever shall be, world without end. Amen.

0: The seventh station. Jesus falls the second time. In the second temptation on the Mount, the devil asked our blessed Lord to abandon himself wholly to God and to take no care or thought of himself, saying, "Cast thyself down, for the angels will bear thee up." But the Savior answered, "Thou shalt not tempt the Lord thy God," reminding Satan that God never saves us against our will, but only when we cooperate with his grace. This temptation came not from the flesh, but from the world, which so many times has said to me, "Cast thyself down on the rocks of sin, abandon thyself to God. God is merciful, he will bear thee up. There is plenty of time for repentance. God will take care of you." And many times I, unlike the Master, have succumbed to such whisperings and sinned by presumption, then made a half-hearted resolution to amend, and fell again. Pray for us, O Holy Mother of God, that we may be made worthy of the promises of Christ. Dear Savior, by this, thy second fall, thou didst atone for my excessive love of the world, and the many times I abused thy mercy and goodness as an excuse for sinning again. By lifting thyself up again, thou hast merited the grace of lifting me up once more and continuing the journey with thee to Calvary. Free me from the spirit of the world. Let me see that it profiteth me nothing to gain the whole world and lose my immortal soul. Thou hast told me that the world will always hate me if I love thee, and so, when it is bitterest in its scorns, I ask that I may be consoled by the memory that it hath hated thee before me. Our Father, who art in heaven, hallowed be thy name. Thy kingdom come, thy will be done, on earth as it is in heaven. Give us this day our daily bread, and forgive us our trespasses, as we forgive those who trespass against us. And lead us not into temptation, but deliver us from evil. Amen. Hail Mary, full of grace, the Lord is with thee. Blessed art thou amongst women, and blessed is the fruit of thy womb, Jesus. Holy Mary, Mother of God, pray for us sinners now and at the hour of our death. Amen. Glory be to the Father, to the Son, and to the Holy Ghost, as it was in the beginning, is now, and ever shall be, world without end. Amen. The eighth station. Jesus comforts the women of Jerusalem. Of all things on earth, that which we know least is our own self. We know the sins and defects of others 1,000 times better than our own, and see forever the mote in our brother's eye, but not the beam in our own. That great truth, it seems, was unheeded on the journey to Calvary. The pious women of Jerusalem, though quite unafraid to declare their loyalty before impious men, yet saw only the suffering Christ whom they loved. They did not see the loving Christ who suffered for them. They sympathized with the pain, but did not see themselves as the cause of that pain. It was their own sins, and mine as well, which he took upon himself. And, as if to bring that truth home to us all, there welled up in the depths of the sacred heart the plaintive words, "Weep not for me, but weep for yourselves." Pray for us, O Holy Mother of God, that we may be made worthy of the promises of Christ. O Jesus, let me see the personal equation between my sins and Calvary. Let me weep not for thee apart from me, but for thee on account of me. Let me see that if I had been less proud, the crown of thorns would have been less piercing, that if I had been less self-willed, the cross would have been less heavy, that if I had been less sinful, the road would have been much shorter. Give me the grace to weep for my sins, and since sorrow and joy share the same source, which is the fountain of tears, Give me also to understand that my sorrows may one day, through thy love, be changed into everlasting joy. Our Father who art in heaven, hallowed be thy name. Thy kingdom come, thy will be done, on earth as it is in heaven. Give us this day our daily bread, and forgive us our trespasses, as we forgive those who trespass against us. And lead us not into temptation, but deliver us from evil. Amen. Hail Mary, full of grace, the Lord is with thee. Blessed art thou amongst women, and blessed is the fruit of thy womb, Jesus. Holy Mary, Mother of God, pray for us sinners, now and at the hour of our death. Amen. Glory be to the Father, to the Son, and to the Holy Ghost, as it was in the beginning, is now, and ever shall be, world without end. Amen.
1: Amen.
0: The ninth station. Jesus falls the third time. The third temptation on the mount was the temptation not of the flesh or the world, but of the devil himself, asking our blessed Lord to fall down and adore him, promising he would be given all the kingdoms of the world. But Jesus said to him, "Begone, Satan, for it is written, The Lord thy God shalt thou adore, and him alone shalt thou serve." There have been countless occasions in my life when I exchanged the priceless treasure of thy grace for the toy of some passing pleasure. Unlike Christ, I have believed the devil's lies and bartered eternity for time, peace for remorse, and the freedom of the children of God for the terrible slavery of sin. And each time I have learned that, whereas Satan promises the pleasure of his kingdom, he actually gives only his barren desert of unhappiness and pain. Pray for us, O Holy Mother of God, that we may be made worthy of the promises of Christ. Many times, dear Jesus, I promised thee, after having fallen by the flesh and the world, I would never fall again. This, thy third fall, dear Jesus, is a witness that I have fallen by the snares of the devil, but by rising again, thou hast given me another pledge of hope. Thou hast taught me now that there are two classes of people in the world, those who fall and stay down, and those who fall and get up again. By this third fall, thou hast purchased for me the grace of rising again. Never let me fall again. The devil would give the world to have my soul. Thou art giving thy very life to have it. Therefore, dear Jesus, it must be worth saving. Oh, help save it. Our Father who art in heaven, hallowed be thy name, thy kingdom come, thy will be done, on earth as it is in heaven. Give us this day our daily bread, and forgive us our trespasses, as we forgive those who trespass against us. And lead us not into temptation, but deliver us from evil. Amen. Hail Mary, full of grace, the Lord is with thee. Blessed art thou amongst women, and blessed is the fruit of thy womb, Jesus. Holy Mary, Mother of God, pray for us sinners, now and at the hour of our death. Amen. Glory be to the Father, to the Son, and to the Holy Ghost, as it was in the beginning, is now, and ever shall be, world without end. Amen. The tenth station. Jesus is stripped of his garments. God's dealing with man has been a continuous process of overflowing goodness. The first overflowing was giving things existence. That was creation. The second was the overflowing of the secrets of his love, and that was revelation. Finally, love, which knows no limits, exhausted itself in the incarnation. For in the language of Paul, he emptied himself, cast his glory into the background, and took upon himself the form and habit of man. Now, on the hill of Calvary, Jesus wills not only to empty himself of his divine glory, but even the least of his earthly possessions. The heavenly vagabond, who had nowhere to lay his head, is now stripped of his garments, so that in death he might have nothing but give all, and thus be utterly empty. Pray for us, O Holy Mother of God, that we may be made worthy of the promises of Christ. But, Jesus, love is reciprocal, and every emptying implies a filling. If thou hast emptied thyself by giving us divine life, was it not because I should be filled by it? Grant then, dear Jesus, that I may be emptied of selfishness and filled with thy charity, emptied of sins and filled with thy grace, emptied of earthliness and filled with heavenliness. Strip me of the garments which are worldly and clothe me with the white robe of baptism, so that through the poverty of earthly things I may become rich. Strengthen me to repay thy life of emptying by my love of sacrifice, and by filling up in my body the sufferings which are wanting to thy passion, O Christ. Our Father who art in heaven, hallowed be thy name. Thy kingdom come, thy will be done, on earth as it is in heaven. Give us this day our daily bread, and forgive us our trespasses, as we forgive those who trespass against us. And lead us not into temptation, but deliver us from evil. Amen. Hail Mary, full of grace, the Lord is with thee. Blessed art thou amongst women, and blessed is the fruit of thy womb, Jesus. Holy Mary, Mother of God, pray for us sinners, now and at the hour of our death. Amen. Glory be to the Father, to the Son, and to the Holy Ghost, as it was in the beginning, is now, and ever shall be, world without end. Amen. The 11th Station. Jesus is nailed to the cross. Our blessed Lord mounts his pulpit for the last time. This time it is not Peter's bark, nor Galilean hills, but the pulpit of the cross, which, like the words he shall utter, will itself be eloquent, even when time shall be no more. The preacher is the word of God. The congregation is made up of soldiers, who shake dice for his garments, of unbelievers whose mouths are craters of hate and volcanoes of blasphemy, and of the faithful ones, Mary, Magdalene, and John, innocence, patience, and priesthood. The three types of souls forever to be found beneath the pulpit of the cross. The sermon is the seven last words, words of love and forgiveness. First, to enemies, forgive them, for they know not what they do. Then to sinners, this day thou shalt be with me in paradise. Then to saints, Mother, behold thy Son. Pray for us, O Holy Mother of God, that we may be made worthy of the promises of Christ. Dear Jesus, as I listen to thy sermon, which reveals thy tremendous thirst for love, I begin to discover what love really is, and how many times I have crucified it. Thy hands so often raised to bless me, I have nailed fast. Thy feet, which so often sought me in devious ways of sin, I dug with steel. Thy lips, which have so often summoned me from paths of wickedness, I blistered with dust. And now I hear thy word of love with pardons and forgives, and I begin to understand that when I pierced thy heart, it was my own I slew. To thy cross I now return, as the chalice of all common miseries and the hope of forlorn sinners. Ever beneath it, let me learn the lesson that it does not require much time to make me a saint, but only much love, and that, if I had never sinned, O Jesus, I never could call thee Savior. Our Father who art in heaven, hallowed be thy name. Thy kingdom come, thy will be done, on earth as it is in heaven. Give us this day our daily bread, and forgive us our trespasses, as we forgive those who trespass against us. And lead us not into temptation, but deliver us from evil. Amen. Hail Mary, full of grace, the Lord is with thee. Blessed art thou amongst women, and blessed is the fruit of thy womb, Jesus. Holy Mary, Mother of God, pray for us sinners, now and at the hour of our death. Amen. Glory be to the Father, to the Son, and to the Holy Ghost, as it was in the beginning, is now, and ever shall be, world without end. Amen. The 12th Station. Jesus dies upon the cross. The great funeral pyre of suffering gradually burns itself out. The blood of the God-man dries on the cross in testimony of his passing. His garments are bequeathed to his executioners, his blood to the earth, his body to the grave, his mother to John, and his soul to his heavenly Father. Finishing the last word of his testament, he bows his head and dies. His spirit descends into limbo, and his escort is a thief. All is finished now. God has had his revenge. Three things cooperated in our fall: the disobedient man, Adam, the proud woman, Eve, and the tree. Our Redeemer uses the same three to lift us back to divine life. The obedient man, Christ, the humble new Eve, Mary, and the tree, which is the tree of the cross. But the triumph is not yet apparent, for from the group around the cross there comes a cry of their now momentary victory. Others he saved. Himself he cannot save. Pray for us, O Holy Mother of God, that we may be made worthy of the promises of Christ. O Jesus, of course you cannot. No man can save himself. If he is to save another, thy weakness is not that of impotency, but obedience to a law which is the law of sacrifice. The leaves cannot save themselves if they are to bud the greenery, nor the acorn save itself if it is to spring forth the oak. Nor canst thou, O Jesus, save thyself if thou art really saving us from sin. Grant me an everlasting and abiding love for thy redemption, and while on earth, let me see that there is no such thing as walking around the cross. The outstretched arms will not let me do that. Grant that, like thee, I may lose my life for time, and thus, by the strangest of strange paradoxes, save it for eternity. Our Father, who art in heaven, hallowed be thy name. Thy kingdom come, thy will be done, on earth as it is in heaven. Give us this day our daily bread, and forgive us our trespasses, as we forgive those who trespass against us. And lead us not into temptation, but deliver us from evil. Amen. Hail Mary, full of grace, the Lord is with thee. Blessed art thou amongst women, and blessed is the fruit of thy womb, Jesus. Holy Mary, Mother of God, pray for us sinners, now and at the hour of our death. Amen. Glory be to the Father, to the Son, and to the Holy Ghost, as it was in the beginning, is now, and ever shall be, world without end. Amen. The 13th Station. Jesus is taken down from the cross and laid in Mary's arms. The prodigal son has returned. For is not Jesus the prodigal? 33 years ago he left his father's heavenly home and went off into the foreign country of this world, spending himself and being spent, teaching mankind, opening blind eyes to the light of God's sunshine and unstopping deaf ears to the music of the human voice. And now the heavenly spendthrift has wasted the substance of his body and blood amongst sinners, and quite spent and exhausted, is laid in the arms of his blessed mother, who for the moment thinks that Bethlehem has come back again. Through her tear-dimmed eyes, it may have seemed that the man of Nazareth was once again the babe of Bethlehem, and the pierced hands those once warmed by the breath of oxen, and the lips those which she nourished on the Eucharist of her own body. Pray for us, O Holy Mother of God, that we may be made worthy of the promises of Christ. Oh no, Mary, Bethlehem has not come back. Those hands that once clutched at magi gifts are carpentered with nails. That baby brow on which majesty once made its throne is now wearing a crown of thorns. The baby feet that once could not walk because they could not bear the weight of divine omnipotence now cannot walk because they are pierced with nails. Someone, Mary, has intervened between Bethlehem and this hour. It is not Bethlehem returning, it is Calvary. And that which intervened is my sins. O Mary, intercede for me to thy Son. Let me draw from my heart thy seven swords. Mother of God, let me be thy prodigal. Our Father who art in heaven, hallowed be thy name. Thy kingdom come, thy will be done, on earth as it is in heaven. Give us this day our daily bread, and forgive us our trespasses, as we forgive those who trespass against us. And lead us not into temptation, but deliver us from evil. Amen. Hail Mary, full of grace, the Lord is with thee. Blessed art thou amongst women, and blessed is the fruit of thy womb, Jesus. Holy Mary, Mother of God, pray for us sinners now and at the hour of our death. Amen. Glory be to the Father, to the Son, and to the Holy Ghost, as it was in the beginning, is now, and ever shall be, world without end. Amen.

The 14th station. Jesus is laid in the tomb. Generally, the world is willing to concede at least a twofold hospitality, a place in which to be born and a place in which to die. But both of these it denied him who is the master of life and death. For birth, he was given a cave under the floor of the world. For death, he was given the bed of the cross, for a pillow, a crown of thorns. And lest hands and feet should slip out, they tucked them in with nails. And thus the glory of his birth was hidden in the least of the cities of Israel, and the ignominy of his death in the greatest of them all. Born in a stranger's cave, buried in a stranger's grave, Christ declares to the world that human birth and human death were equally foreign to him. But to whom can earthly birth and earthly death be strange, except to God? Pray for us, O Holy Mother of God, that we may be made worthy of the promises of Christ. O sweet Jesus, now I understand, as thou art placed in the sepulchre, that the law of life is the law of death, that nothing is born but that something dies, and nothing dies but that something lives. Thy life has taught me that unless there is a cross, there will never be an empty tomb. Unless there is a crown of thorns, there will never be a halo of light. And unless there is a scourged body, there will never be a glorified body. Having the joy of thy resurrection set before me, give me strength to endure the cross and share in the fellowship of thy sufferings until that other resurrection day, when in the heavenly Jerusalem tears shall be wiped away, and thy love, which is God, shall reign forever and ever. Amen. Our Father, who art in heaven, hallowed be thy name. Thy kingdom come, thy will be done, on earth as it is in heaven. Give us this day our daily bread, and forgive us our trespasses, as we forgive those who trespass against us. And lead us not into temptation, but deliver us from evil. Amen. Hail Mary, full of grace, the Lord is with thee. Blessed art thou amongst women, and blessed is the fruit of thy womb, Jesus. Holy Mary, Mother of God, pray for us sinners, now and at the hour of our death. Amen. Glory be to the Father, to the Son, and to the Holy Ghost, as it was in the beginning, is now, and ever shall be, world without end.

Voice of the Saints. Where there is no obedience, there is no virtue. Where there is no virtue, there is no good. Where there is no good, there is no love. Where there is no love, there is no God. And where there is no God, there is no heaven. Padre Pio.

A short meditation from the wisdom of the saints. Happy the man whose words issue from the Holy Spirit and not from himself. St. Anthony of Padua.

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1: In the name of the Father, and of the Son, and of the Holy Ghost. Amen. The disciples, when they heard our Lord asking them to pray, they ask, "How do we pray? Teach us how to pray." And our Lord told them, "When you will pray, you will say, 'Our Father who art in heaven.'" The prayer we pray several times a day, the best prayer we can pray, the Our Father, because it comes from our Lord's mouth, from our Lord himself. And it's striking that our Lord wants us to start to call God Father. He could have used Lord or creature, something inspiring more fear, something describing its majesty, but no, he wants us to call him Father. So we'll be full of confidence and love. Is God our Father? Yes, he's my Father, because he created me. Men are created to his own image. They are created by God according to his image. Means we are spirits. We have a soul. We have an intelligence. And as such, we are similar to God. Any creature with angel who share this likeness to God. Therefore, God creates us, is our Father. Not only that, he provides for us special care, special providence. For example, he gives us a guardian angel that provides, watches over us from our birth till our death, to help us over our salvation. So let us never forget that our Lord is always there, always watching. In the Old Testament, God reproached the Israelites because they thought God had abandoned them. It's a bit us sometimes. But God told them, "Can a woman forget her infant so as not to have pity on the son of her womb? Could a mother forget her child? And if she should forget, yet will not I forget thee. Behold, I have engraven thee in my hands." Here, God does not even speak about a father, but a mother who is much more attached to her children than the father. And because she had her children in her womb. And God says, if we could imagine a mother forgetting her children, I will not forget you. So let us always know and remember that God sees us, provides for us. But the main reason why God is our Father, that because he saved us through redemption. He not only gave us the life of the body, but he gave us the life of the soul, the grace, by shedding his blood for us. We are, by baptism, where we receive the blood of our Lord washing our soul, children of God. We receive the Holy Ghost, especially at confirmation. We are in the grace of God. The grace of God makes us adoptive sons of God. Behold what manner of charity the Father has bestowed upon us, that we should call and should be the sons of God. Beautiful words of St. John, we are called and we are the sons of God. He loves us, he cares us about us. Therefore, we need to love him back. We need love, piety, obedience, respect for him. Let us once again never forget that God loves us, even when he seems to strike us, when we are under chastisement, punishment, trials, let us see always the fatherly love of God behind that. Sometimes the chastisement is there to punish us for our sins, so we can expiate for our sins. Sometimes they are there simply to remind us about heaven. When we suffer here on earth, we think more about heaven. It's a good chastisement for us. Let us not forget that any calamity or affliction that befalls us cannot take place without the knowledge of God. When our Lord said, "A hair of your heads shall not perish without me knowing it," he wanted to also use very deep examples. A hair, who cares about some hair? God knows all the hair of our head. It means I know everything. What is in your body, what is in your heart, what is in your soul. I am there watching and constantly loving you. Even when you sleep, even when you think about anything but me, I think of you. And we call him Father and our Father. We don't say my Father, because that's to unite us. We are brothers of Christ, who is the Son of the Father. We are called to this honor, to be called children of God, brothers of Christ, and brothers between each other. This is why when the apostles preach, they always speak about brethren. They don't say faithful as much as they say brethren. Let us remember that we should be united. A true Catholic soul lives out of charity towards God and towards the neighbor. Our Father, who art in heaven, yes, but don't we know that God is everywhere? Why do we say, our Father, who art in heaven? Because heaven for us on earth is the most majestuous place, much more regular, much more great than the earth. And when we raise our glance towards heaven, we see, for example, the sun, the stars, the order, the beauty, the power, the regularity. We have much more regularity in heavens than on earth. That's to remind us about God's power, God's majesty, and also, of course, heaven, the true heaven, the one we are called to go, where we are called to go. And it helps us to remember as we start the prayer that when we pray, whatever we ask must have a connection with heaven. Either we ask it directly or we ask for some goods that one way or another will lead us to heaven. Anything that will not lead us to heaven, we will never pray for that. Seek the things that are above, where Christ is sitting at the right hand of God. Mind the things that are above, not the things that are upon the earth. Our Father who art in heaven, hallowed be thy name. Let us today speak a little bit about this first petition. The three first petitions of the Our Father speak to God. Speak, we call, we pray, we will see in a certain way for God. To teach us, we have first to love God and then ourselves and our neighbor, ourselves. Why do we pray for God? God doesn't need prayers. God cannot be made more holy, more greater. I can pray for my neighbor so my neighbor will be better or will convert and so on, but God has all perfection. What we ask for him is not a greater glory, because his glory is infinite, but an exterior glory. We want God to be more known, to be more loved, to be more obeyed. That's why we pray, hallowed be thy name, thy kingdom come. We have more servants of thee when we say, thy will be done on earth as it is in heaven. The three first petitions Hallowed be thy name, thy kingdom come, and thy will be done, are all on earth as it is in heaven. We want today that the name of God will be hallowed, sanctified, as is in heaven. And you can see behind me these three words written, Sanctus, Sanctus, Sanctus, Holy, Holy, Holy. This is how the name of God is honored in heaven. And from the first instant, the angels were created, and especially after they were saved, when they fully accepted God, the good angels, they are angels in front of God that are saying Sanctus. And they have been doing that for years, and they will do that for eternity. This is how the name of God is hallowed in heaven. And that's how we have to honor this name here on earth. Especially when we think so many cursing and blasphemy that are, let us do it with reparation. May thy name be sanctified, be venerated, be worshipped in the whole world, that the faithful may glorify him, that we pray better with our mind, our soul, our lips. We will do as the saints do in heaven. And we'll do also for a good example for the others, so they see how we pray God. We'll pray that the sinners may be converted, that sinners will be re-entering within themselves and remember the joy they had when they were friends with God, children of God, and go as quickly as they can to the sacrament of penance. We'll pray for the unbelievers to be converted, that all nations come, worship and reverence God without a single exception. That's what we can pray when we start our Father. And we'll thank God for our favors. So we know this prayer, we know it by heart, but let's really pray it in the true sense, with our hearts, with our minds.

0: of the Old Testament that saved so many people who were starving. Today, so many people starve in their soul. They are on their way to the eternal damnation. Let us therefore go to Joseph, go to Saint Joseph, full of trust and confidence, in the name of the Father, and of the Son, and of the Holy Ghost.
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2: During the French Revolution, at the height of the Reign of Terror in 1792, there was a notorious anti-clerical mobster in Paris who had taken part in the September massacres of that year and other such occasions. This raving anti-clerical swore that never should any priest enter his house and come out alive. Many years after the revolution, the fires of hate still burned in his soul when he fell seriously ill. So he wanted no priest in his house. His relatives requested a priest to come and see the dying man, but they gave the priest fair warning. The priest arrived. "What?" the dying man shouted. "A priest in my house? Where are my pistols? You see this arm of mine? It has slaughtered a dozen priests." "No, my friend," the priest replied. "Not 12 priests, only 11. The 12th one did not die. He was left for dead. But he recovered from the wounds you gave him. Look," he said, drawing back his coat. "Here they are." The priest showed the dying anti-clerical the scars of saber cuts on his head and chest. The old mobster raised his finger and pointed. "It's you?" "Yes, I was the 12th," the priest continued, "and I've come back for revenge. Only not the kind you're used to. This revenge is called forgiveness. You see, my friend, God has preserved my life and brought me back to save your soul." The hardened heart of the old mobster was softened by grace and repentance, and he made a good confession and died reconciled to the Church. Such is the charity of our Lord. He shows us his wounds. We know that we inflicted them. We know that we have caused them. We are guilty. But our Lord loves us more than we could ever love ourselves, and he only seeks our sorrow and our willingness to change our ways. We can obtain his forgiveness, but his merciful love requires confidence on our part. If we trust in his grace and almighty power, and seek to follow his heroic example, then we can perform wondrous deeds and show love for our neighbor up to the end. In South Africa, an Austrian Trappist monk founded a missionary order in 1909. It was called the Order of Marian Hill. Around that time, there was a teenage Negro boy named Paul, a hard worker, who had his heart set on becoming a priest. During his school days, he was at Mass every morning. But when he finished school and applied at the Seminary of Marian Hill, he was told that he had to come up with the entrance and study fees, £60, South African money, before he could be accepted. Paul was very poor and couldn't find benefactors, so he had to work for it. He worked on a farm, but that didn't get him very much money. So he decided, like many other natives, to work in the gold mines of Johannesburg. He served a 3-year contract, enduring the terrible heat and damp far underground and the rough treatment of the employers, and having to steer clear of the temptations of the city, to which his companions gave way in their free time, booze, nightclubs, and what have you.

0: 3 years of hard work and self-denial, but he had saved up the £60, the equivalent of 3 years' wages. Paul went to the seminary of Marion Hill and showed his hard-earned money to the priest superior. "Father, I want to begin my studies to become a priest." But while Paul was speaking, the telltale hollow cough racked his frame. "Well done, Paul," said the superior, "but you've got to see a doctor first." The hard-working Negro young man was already in the grip of a tuberculosis from years in the mines, and the doctor's report gave Paul only a year to live. The superior broke the news to him. At first, Paul broke down, sobbing and coughing, with his hand pressed to his mouth. Then he recovered himself, saying, "Yes, Father, I was afraid of that." The superior told him, "God's ways are not our ways, my son. You're not called to be a priest. Keep your money. Buy a little plot of ground here and live out your final days quietly close to the mission." "No, Father," Paul replied, "that isn't what I worked for. I want to be a priest. I wanted to be a priest. If I can't be one myself, then some other boy can be a priest in my place. You can find a boy who will make a good priest. Take the money and give it to him, Father. I don't want it. I'm going back to work in the mines. It doesn't matter when I die. If I live another few years, I might save up enough money for another boy, too." Paul went back to the mines. A year or two later, he was still working there and praying to God to keep him alive a little longer to get enough money for his second priest. Such is the charity of our Lord. Once again, the charity of Christ presses us on. He has loved us up to the end, and he will never abandon us. That is why we must never give up hope. An old man wrote to me about 10 years ago. Now, I'm sorry to say I can't remember his name, but I know he was born in the late 1920s or the early 1930s, and he always signed his letter Dominus Vobiscum, the Lord be with you. So when Mr. Dominus Vobiscum, as I'll call him, noticed that my left arm was paralyzed, he wrote these lines by way of encouragement. "Dear Father, you and I have something in common, as well as do many people. I worked in the Air Force. While I taught electrical engineering during the 1950s, I was standing behind one of the electrical panel boards when one of my students closed the circuit breaker when the unit was completely out of phase. This caused the explosion of several transformers, which flung me against the wall. My resulting injuries left me 50% disabled and required my sad decision to leave the Air Force. I received an honorable discharge for medical reasons. Over the years, I've had many surgeries, which were done at the hospital. During my time of recuperation, I was able to visit the other floors and notice the sad situations of the other patients. Possibly the saddest was the top floor, which housed the cancer patients, young and old. The smell of rotting flesh was terrible, and my problems seemed quite small in comparison. In the Veterans Administration, I witnessed amputations, loss of sight, loss of hearing, terrible burns, and body and face parts were gone, all young men." And the letter breaks off there. Now, you've probably heard stories like this, especially if you're older and you've been through a lot. Suffering is a part of living, and there's no escaping it. When trials come, we're tempted to say, "Where is God during all this?" No, Christ is with us. Christ sustains us during our difficulties. The charity of Christ presses us on and gives us the strength to persevere, to hold out, to stand strong. Mary, the mother of Jesus, is there, adoring the divine babe in Bethlehem. She will give us the grace to follow him wherever he will lead us. Amen. This is your home for traditional Catholic radio. I'm Father Christopher Brandler. 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
1: An act of spiritual communion. In the name of the Father, and of the Son, and of the Holy Spirit. Amen. My Jesus, I believe that you are present in the most holy sacrament. I love you above all things, and I desire to receive you into my soul. Since I cannot at this moment receive you sacramentally, come at least spiritually into my heart. I embrace you as if you were already there, and unite myself wholly to you. Never permit me to be separated from you. Amen. In the name of the Father, and of the Son, and of the Holy Spirit. Amen.
2: In the name of the Father, and of the Son, and of the Holy Ghost. Amen. My dear friends, dear Reverend Fathers, my dear faithful, today is certainly a very great day of joy in the church. We should celebrate this Feast of Pentecost with great happiness, because today is the day in which the Holy Ghost came on the apostles, and he also comes to our souls. I want you first to think about the historical part of this feast day. It's often called the birthday of the church, but I think that's a wrong term to use, because the church was truly born on Good Friday when Jesus died on the cross. Remember, the veil in the temple was torn from top to bottom, signifying the end of the Jewish law. And by his precious blood, Jesus established a new covenant between God and man. So the church was really born on Good Friday. But Pentecost then could be called the day of the church's baptism. Today is the day on which the church was filled with the Holy Ghost and started its work of saving souls. You picture the scene. The apostles and all the disciples, with the Blessed Mother and other holy women, were gathered together. 120 in number, they were gathered in the upper room of the cenacle where the Last Supper had taken place. And they heard this sound of a mighty wind, which you would probably say sounded like a train. For they say that a tornado, when you're very close to a tornado, it sounds like a train roaring by. And so you can imagine, since obviously they didn't have trains in those days, that they heard this sound, and all they could say was it was a sound like a tornado, a mighty wind. And this tremendous sound caused them to look up from prayer. And as they looked up, they beheld a ball of fire that divided itself amongst them. And upon each one of them came this little tongue of fire. And when it came upon them, the Holy Ghost, having taken that form, they were suddenly changed men and women. They were very different. Suddenly they were filled with this wisdom and understanding that they had never had before. This ability to speak different languages that they had never studied before. Things were coming out of their mouths that they did not know on their own. It was the Holy Ghost speaking through them and in them. And St. Peter went out, remember, and he began preaching with such force and conviction and unction that the people that were gathered for the Feast of Pentecost, remember this was a feast in the Old Law, they were all gathered there from all these different places, and they were simply amazed. And consider how amazing it must have been that these men who were unlearned, unlettered, were suddenly now so full of wisdom and holiness. And these men who had been so cowardly and afraid, that they had run away when Jesus was taken prisoner were now preaching boldly in the open in the great city of Jerusalem in front of the priests and rabbis and scribes and Pharisees, in front of everyone. And they were preaching about someone who had been executed in Jerusalem just 50 days before this. You have to imagine what a tremendous thing this was. 3,000 people converted and were baptized on the spot. How could this be? When they, many of them, had seen Jesus die and had not seen him after his resurrection. But the events that surrounded Good Friday and Easter Sunday, and the events, of course, that surrounded today, caused these people in Jerusalem to say, Jesus is the Son of God. And he did indeed rise from the dead. They believed because they saw the power of the Holy Ghost working through the apostles and the disciples. What a great consolation that should be for all of you. To realize that conversions to the faith, it doesn't really depend on us. It depends on the working of the Holy Ghost through you. The Holy Ghost worked through his disciples, worked through Jesus' disciples, doing wondrous things, giving them such abilities and powers that the men and women of Jerusalem just had to admit, this religion is the true faith. And not only did they admit it, but 3,000 were baptized into this faith of a crucified carpenter from Nazareth. It must have been a tremendous thing. But don't just think of Pentecost as a historical event. Because, as I said, the Holy Ghost also comes to you. He came to you on your baptismal day, giving you a new life, the life of grace, making you holy and pleasing to God. And then on Confirmation Day, he came to you in all his fullness. I think that if we received confirmation, having prepared ourselves like the Blessed Mother and the Apostles, we might still today see wondrous things happen on Confirmation Day. For it is said that the Holy Ghost gives you the fullness of his gifts on that day. Jesus had said to Nicodemus, unless a man be born again by water and the Holy Spirit, he cannot enter into the kingdom of God. Think about those words. Obviously, they refer to baptism. A man must be born again of water, but also of the Holy Ghost. The Holy Ghost must be in a soul in order that it might be saved. Your only way to heaven is to have the Holy Ghost dwelling within you. You must keep this in mind, that you are temples of the Holy Ghost. He dwells within you by his grace, baptism, confirmation, and all through your life. As long as you do not commit a mortal sin, the Holy Ghost dwells within you. And so much so that his indwelling even makes your bodies sacred. It's not just your soul. Listen to the words of sacred scripture. For you have been bought at a great price. Glorify God and bear him in your body. And again, do you not know that your members, that is your body, are the temple of the Holy Spirit who is in you, whom you have from God, and that you are not your own. You are the temple of the Holy Spirit who is in you, and you are not your own. You know, there are many people who say, I can do what I want with my body. It's my body. Don't let anyone tell me what I can or cannot do. But it's clear from Scripture, it is not your body. And people who commit abortion, self-mutilation, who mar themselves in some way, I think is wrong. It's simple. I mean, obviously those sins are wrong, but even tattooing yourself, it's like putting graffiti on a church. Because your bodies are the temples of the Holy Ghost. Leviticus chapter 19, verse 28. Do not tattoo yourselves. Now, I know that that law is no longer in effect. It's from Leviticus, from the old law. And I've heard many Catholics who say to me, but Father, I have a crucifixion scene tattooed on me. Or I have glory to God on my back or something. It doesn't matter. As I said, it's like spraying graffiti on a church. Would it matter if what was written on the church said, glorify God? No, it doesn't matter. It's still wrong. Your bodies are the temples of the Holy Ghost. And today, this has become such a horrible thing. So many people getting tattoos. And I don't understand it at all because it's not attractive. I don't know why people think it is. Girls put tattoos on themselves. It's totally unattractive. And somehow, it's a rebellion. You know, a rebellion against God, in a way. And I know any of you who have tattoos would say, no, Father, I never did it out of that. But if you think about it, you know, your bodies were given to you as they are by God. We do things like pierce them and tattoo them to make them our own. You know, kind of show our own thoughts, our own ways. But Scripture says, even your bodies are not your own. You are the temple of the Holy Ghost, who is in you, whom you have from God, and that you are not your own. And listen further to what St. Paul says to the Corinthians. Do you not know that you are the temple of God, and that the Spirit of God dwells in you? If anyone destroy the temple of God, him will God destroy. For holy is the temple of God, and this temple you are. Now obviously that refers to murder, destroying the temple of your body, but it also refers to scandal, to those who would destroy in others the presence of the Holy Ghost. As Jesus said, woe to that man by whom scandal cometh, for it were better that a millstone should be tied around his neck and that he should be thrown into the depths of the sea than that he should scandalize even one of these little ones. For every child has God dwelling in them. Every baptized child. Just think of their innocence and holiness. The Holy Ghost is in them. Origen, who was a very great writer, a very great man, one of the early fathers of the church, he used to go and bend over his son's crib, watching him sleep, and he would bend down and kiss his son on the chest to honor the Holy Ghost dwelling therein. And you should also remember that your children are of the Holy Ghost. They belong to Him. And that you should never do anything that would destroy the Holy Ghost in their soul. Never scandalize one of these little ones. It were better for you to be thrown into the depths of the sea with a stone around your neck than to ever be a scandal to an innocent child. think of the presence of God in them. And whenever you are very upset, and you are very angry and just feeling like God is not near you, think of those little children. Think of God dwelling in them. And even if you have destroyed the Holy Ghost in your soul, do not let your anger, your impurities, your evil habits ever, ever cause you to take away the Holy Ghost from their soul. Woe to us if we ever do such a horrible thing. And remind your children that God is within them, that the Holy Spirit dwells in them. You should often teach your children to think of the presence of God in their soul. I think that the failure to practice the presence of God is the cause of so many sins. We simply don't realize what we are losing when we sin. We simply don't realize the gift that we have. St. Paul said to the Corinthians, "He who cleaves to the Lord is one spirit with him." If you always keep the Holy Ghost in you, you will grow so much in grace that you'll be one with God. One spirit with him, he said to the Corinthians. Let us all then today resolve to fervently pray to the Holy Ghost to come and dwell within us. If we have sin, that we will remove it, and we will beg the Holy Ghost to take our possession of our bodies and souls that rightfully belong to him, to consecrate ourselves, as it were, to the Holy Ghost. Fill my heart, take possession of me. Let my words be thy words. Let my thoughts be thy thoughts. Let me love what you love, and let me hate what you hate. You would be a saint if you could fulfill that prayer. One of the best prayers to say to the Holy Ghost is the beautiful sequence of the Mass of today, the Veni Sancti Spiritus. Read it. Say it every day this week, as the Church does in the Mass. Every day this week, pray that prayer that the Holy Ghost might fill your hearts, souls, and bodies. Unto all your faithful just, who in you confide and trust, deign the sevenfold gift to send. Grant us virtues, blessed increase. Grant a death of hope and peace. Grant the joys that never end. Amen. In the name of the Father, and of the Son, and
3: the first thing is that we have to constantly remind ourselves that this could be our last moment. We have to live every day of our life as though we will never have the opportunity to return to the confessional, as though we will never have the opportunity to ask for forgiveness again. And if we do that, we won't fall into sin. If we live our entire life as though we will never have the possibility of going back to the confessional, we will make sure that we don't fall into grave sin. At the same point, at those opportunities that we do have to return to the confessional, we should make them count. Not just constantly depending upon the confessional to bring us back into the grace of God, but to use the confessional in very much the same way that we receive Holy Communion, as a growth of spiritual life, as a growth in the spiritual life itself, and in the life of grace within our own hearts. We have to go to the confessional not just because we're in the state of sin, but also because we want to love God more. The confessional is not supposed to be a scary place where all we do is get punished. The confessional is supposed to be another home where we can beg for God to help us to do penance for the sins that we have committed. It is a sign of God's love for us. And it must not be misused.
4: In the name of the Father, and of the Son, and of the Holy Ghost. Amen. Dear faithful, when the time of the redeeming of man by the Incarnation arrived, when God came on earth, which state did Jesus take? Did he come as an adult, full of strength and power? No. Was he born in a palace surrounded by thousands of servants? No. Did he have an extraordinary youth during which, divine child, he could do everything by mode of miracle? Neither. For the biggest coming of all times, for the coming of the Savior, our Lord came into a family, into a holy family, as a small child. For the feast of the Holy Family, priests, sisters, religious, read in the Breviary these words of Pope Leo XIII. When the time came for the accomplishment of the great work of the relieving of humanity, which had been awaited for so many centuries, God of mercy disposed of all things in such a way that the beginning of this great work should offer to the world the august spectacle of a divinely constituted family, in which all men would be able to contemplate the most perfect example of a domestic society, as well as great virtue and sanctity. Indeed, such was this family of Nazareth, that before spreading on all nations the splendor of his full light, the Son of Justice, which is Christ, God, our Savior, remained hidden with the Virgin Mary, his mother, and Joseph, the most holy man who fulfilled the role of father to our Lord. As to the mutual expressions of love, to the sanctity of living, to the exercise of piety in the family and in the habitual dealings of those who live under the same roof, one could not find a virtue that has not shone in this holy family, destined to become a model for all others. And Providence so established things according to its own wonderful design, that all Christians, whatever their condition or origin, may have, if they should so, to desire to turn their attention to this matter, both example of virtue and an invitation to practice it. These words show us why Jesus wanted to come into a family and live it within it for 30 years. A family is so important. It is not for the comfort of oneself. For my comfort, I have a husband. For my comfort, a wife or children. No, it is for our sanctification, mutual support, following the law and example of God. There is an example for everyone in the Holy Family. Are you rich? Oh Lord, is the King of Kings. Are you poor? See this family of humble carpenters, Joseph and Jesus, who work with their hands for their subsistence. Are you father? With Saint Joseph, you have an example of attention and paternal availability. Are you mother? The Blessed Virgin Mary is an example of love, modesty, internal submission, and perfect fidelity. Are you a child? Our Lord is a divine model of obedience. Our Lord was obedient, dear children. In the Feast of the Holy Family, it's just coming after Epiphany, and it is not random. The three kings, the three wise men, came from far to adore our Lord. But they did not find just Jesus. They found a whole family. The Holy Family, a family, it is so important. They came from far, and nobody understood them. They had to cross deserts. They had to follow a star. They found a family. And you know, in the Gospel of the Epiphany, it is said that Herod was troubled and all Jerusalem with him. Don't say all Jerusalem, all the city. Well, yes, you can imagine that kings with all servants, camels, and dromedaries cross the city. Where do they go? They go to see the king, Herod. And Herod, what did he say to them? He called all the high priests and said, where is the Messiah? Which city? Or Bethlehem? Everyone is troubled. And they go, and they did not find only the Messiah, but a family. They offered their gifts to the newborn child. But those gifts were for all the family, and still today, they have a signification for all families. Gold, incense, and myrrh. The gold of charity, the incense of prayer, and the myrrh of penance. The gold signifies love. Love is the source of a family, the source of a couple, the root of respect of the children towards their parents. The gold is also the love towards God, God who makes our family holy if they give Him the first place. But this gold is not the sort that should be stored in a safe in a bank. This goal is our love, which must always grow, love which must be renewed. Our love must bear fruit, bringing interest. Gold is solid. Gold is strong. Even a small coin of gold is heavy. Figure of the strength of the charity, of the grace, which must be the cement of a family, because everybody supports each other to live in a state of grace. Sometimes it is difficult. Sometimes there are crises in the family, like there are crises in the economy. Who has never had problems in his family with his parents, grandparents, brothers, sisters, husband, spouse? The family is so attacked today that we who want to live as Catholics must often come and endure the scourges of our times in our own families. And sometimes it is very difficult. So for you young people, marry a Catholic man. Marry a Catholic woman. Oh yes, Father, but Catholics are not always better than others. On the contrary. Well, it is true. But then convert him. Convert her, or convert yourself. Love is communicative. If you really love God, you will share that love with the man, with the woman that you want to marry, even if it takes time. The Holy Family had trials too. See Saint Joseph taking the child Jesus and the Blessed Virgin Mary in the middle of the night to go to Egypt. Or to go to Egypt? Not really. To flee, to disappear to a pagan country. And some days before, when they had arrived in Bethlehem, there was no place for them in the inn. No place for God in His city. And Jesus, the Son of God, was a carpenter, doing 30 years to help to meet the needs of His family. Oh, naturally, you will say it was easier for them. Saint Joseph is a model father. It is easier than my husband. He is lazy. He spends our money. He never has time to discuss. But look, he has qualities. You love him. Try to suggest that good action to lead him by advice. Our Lady is immaculate, discreet, humble, modest. This is way easier than my wife. She talks all the time, she complains for everything. Yes, but you love her. Try to see the concern, her concerns, to understand and give security, assurance. And our Lord Jesus Christ is more than an angel. He is God. That is certainly easier than my little schemes. All right, but, O Lord, Saint Joseph, Mary, were human with a body and a soul like us. And this is why they remain example for us. Admirable examples, but imitable examples too. A family is so important. We are not so perfect, that is for sure. Everybody has his fault, and in our family too. Some situations are evil, and it must remain clear. Family or not, we cannot accept cohabitation of unmarried couples. But be careful of judging. We don't agree with those who refuse to give a Catholic education to their children. But be patient and sweet in your counsels. We cannot accept that parents could let their children choose if they want to come or not on Sunday to church. But don't take too fast the trigger of the gun. Or still worse, the poison of a tongue used to criticize. Let us continue to give a good example. We are not perfect, but hopefully we desire, we wish sanctity. Let us not close the door to the lost lamb. Our children, our parents maybe, the members of our family most certainly know our principles, but this is also our task, to help our neighbor. And our family members are still our neighbors. Sometimes we judge too quickly. Let us remain firm on our principles and full of attention to bring back our family members to God with sweetness. There is certainly the gold. There is certainly the love which will make our family holy. This gold, this love, this sanctity will grow up and give fruit if we can smell the sweet odor of prayer in the family. And this is the treasure of incense. Incense signifies the prayer which raises to heaven. Prayer is the breathing of the soul, the breathing of the family. The family must pray. And not only the members of the family apart. The family must pray, or you risk suffocation. In the morning, it is often difficult to pray together. But everyone, young and old, must learn to offer their journey to God. Afterwards, it is not very difficult to do a small prayer before and after meals, or even a sign of the cross at work. Good example bears good fruits. When a family prays the rosary together, it is still a supplement of grace. In a priory, we do it too. And furthermore, a plenary indulgence is given to the faithful who pray together. And finally, we must thank God for our journey by prayer. And the evening prayer is certainly the most privileged moment to give a Catholic spirit to a family. A spirit which makes the family holier. Pray together, and thus you will support each other. Nothing is more important than a family that prays. But the kings brought myrrh also from their long journey. Myrrh is a sweet-smelling resin that was used to embalm the deceased. Myrrh signifies penance, sacrifice. And this aspect is also omnipresent in a family. The married people is one body, united for the best and the worst. The best day comes and the bad days also. But the spirit of sacrifice, the fact that everyone must adapt to the other, gives another dimension to the Catholic family. Everybody has his place. The children obey their parents, for from them they receive life. They must respect them. And this is beautiful. The mother is an example of love and patience, who does her best to not comment always or to complain, And she does so because she loves her husband and wants to remain a model for her children. And this is also beautiful. The father should be a model of work and responsibility, who tries to understand that his wife could be tired and that he must not live like a king at home, but like a knight, maybe. And it is when he forgets himself that he loves his wife and his children. And this also is beautiful. And the most beautiful is that man and woman are married before God. And if you think about that, it is the best support and the best grace to live together. God wants to help you. 2 days ago, I was in a tiny Presbyterian island celebrating Mass, and a few of the locals came for Mass, even if they were Presbyterian, maybe 15. And I did explain the signification of the gift of the three kings, the day of the Epiphany: gold of charity, incense of prayer, myrrh of penance. And the chief, Sissi, said, "Oh, Father, first time that I heard about the signification of the gifts. The pastor comes and he tells us there are three gifts, but he doesn't tell us what is the signification. So let us take these gifts for us and for our families. Let us pray for our families, for their sanctity, for the strength in their difficulties. And I wish to all families, but especially to our ones here in Wanganui, the gold of charity, the incense of prayer, and even the myrrh of penance and sacrifice, because we believe that the sacrifice will make us holy. O Lord, grant us many holy Catholic families. In the name of the Father, and of the Son, and of the Holy Ghost. Amen."
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Rosary, in the name of the Father, and of the Son, and of the Holy Ghost. Amen. I believe in God, the Father Almighty, Creator of heaven and earth, and in Jesus Christ, His only Son, our Lord, who was conceived by the Holy Ghost, born of the Virgin Mary, suffered under Pontius Pilate, was crucified, died, and was buried. He descended into hell. The third day He arose again from the dead. He ascended into heaven, sitteth at the right hand of God, the Father Almighty. From thence He shall come to judge the living and the dead. Our Father, who art in heaven, hallowed be thy name. Thy kingdom come, thy will be done on earth as it is in heaven. Hail Mary, full of grace, the Lord is with thee. Blessed art thou among women, and blessed is the fruit of thy womb, Jesus. Hail Mary, full of grace, the Lord is with thee. Blessed art thou among women, and blessed is the fruit of thy womb, Jesus. Hail Mary, full of grace, the Lord is with thee. Blessed art thou among women, and blessed is the fruit of thy womb, Jesus.

meditate today the joyful mysteries of the Holy Rosary. The first joyful mystery is the Annunciation. Our Father who art in heaven, hallowed be thy name. Thy kingdom come, thy will be done on earth as it is in heaven. Hail Mary, full of grace, the Lord is with thee. Blessed art thou amongst women, and blessed is the fruit of thy womb, Jesus. Hail Mary, full of grace, the Lord is with thee. Blessed art thou amongst women, and blessed is the fruit of thy womb, Jesus. Hail Mary, full of grace, the Lord is with thee. Blessed art thou amongst women, and blessed is the fruit of thy womb, Jesus. Hail Mary, full of grace, the Lord is with thee. Blessed art thou amongst women, and blessed is the fruit of thy womb, Jesus. Hail Mary, full of grace, the Lord is with thee. Blessed art thou amongst women, and blessed is the fruit of thy womb, Jesus. Hail Mary, full of grace, the Lord is with thee. Blessed art thou amongst women, and blessed is the fruit of thy womb, Jesus. Hail Mary, full of grace, the Lord is with thee. Blessed art thou amongst women, and blessed is the fruit of thy womb, Jesus. Hail Mary, full of grace, the Lord is with thee. Blessed art thou amongst women, and blessed is the fruit of thy womb, Jesus. Hail Mary, full of grace, the Lord is with thee. Blessed art thou amongst women, and blessed is the fruit of thy womb, Jesus. Hail Mary, full of grace, the Lord is with thee. Blessed art thou amongst women, and blessed is the fruit of thy womb, Jesus.

Lord Jesus. The second joyful mystery is the visitation of Our Lady to her cousin Saint Elizabeth. Our Father who art in heaven, hallowed be thy name. Thy kingdom come, thy will be done on earth as it is in heaven. Hail Mary, full of grace, the Lord is with thee. Blessed art thou amongst women, and blessed is the fruit of thy womb, Jesus. Hail Mary, full of grace, the Lord is with thee. Blessed art thou amongst women, and blessed is the fruit of thy womb, Jesus. Hail Mary, full of grace, the Lord is with thee. Blessed art thou amongst women, and blessed is the fruit of thy womb, Jesus. Hail Mary, full of grace, the Lord is with thee. Blessed art thou amongst women, and blessed is the fruit of thy womb, Jesus. Hail Mary, full of grace, the Lord is with thee. Blessed art thou amongst women, and blessed is the fruit of thy womb, Jesus. Hail Mary, full of grace, the Lord is with thee. Blessed art thou amongst women, and blessed is the fruit of thy womb, Jesus. Mary, full of grace, the Lord is with thee. Blessed art thou amongst women, and blessed is the fruit of thy womb, Jesus. Hail Mary, full of grace, the Lord is with thee. Blessed art thou amongst women, and blessed is the fruit of thy womb, Jesus. Hail Mary, full of grace, the Lord is with thee. Blessed art thou amongst women, and blessed is the fruit of thy womb, Jesus. Hail Mary, full of grace, the Lord is with thee. Blessed art thou amongst women, and blessed is the fruit of thy womb, Jesus.

my Jesus. On the third joyful mystery, the Nativity of our Lord in Bethlehem. Our Father who art in heaven, hallowed be thy name. Thy kingdom come, thy will be done on earth as it is in heaven. Hail Mary, full of grace, the Lord is with thee. Blessed art thou amongst women, and blessed is the fruit of thy womb, Jesus. Hail Mary, full of grace, the Lord is with thee. Blessed art thou amongst women, and blessed is the fruit of thy womb, Jesus. Hail Mary, full of grace, the Lord is with thee. Blessed art thou amongst women, and blessed is the fruit of thy womb, Jesus. Hail Mary, full of grace, the Lord is with thee. Blessed art thou amongst women, and blessed is the fruit of thy womb, Jesus. Hail Mary, full of grace, the Lord is with thee. Blessed art thou amongst women, and blessed is the fruit of thy womb, Jesus. Hail Mary, full of grace, the Lord is with thee. Blessed art thou amongst women, and blessed is the fruit of thy womb, Jesus. Hail Mary, full of grace, the Lord is with thee. Blessed art thou amongst women, and blessed is the fruit of thy womb, Jesus. Mary, full of grace, the Lord is with thee. Blessed art thou amongst women, and blessed is the fruit of thy womb, Jesus. Hail Mary, full of grace, the Lord is with thee. Blessed art thou amongst women, and blessed is the fruit of thy womb, Jesus. Hail Mary, full of grace, the Lord is with thee. Blessed art thou amongst women, and blessed is the fruit of thy womb, Jesus.

O my Jesus, and the fourth joyful mystery, the presentation of the infant Jesus in the temple and the purification of Our Lady. Our Father who art in heaven, hallowed be thy name. Thy kingdom come, thy will be done on earth as it is in heaven. Hail Mary, full of grace, the Lord is with thee. Blessed art thou amongst women, and blessed is the fruit of thy womb, Jesus. Hail Mary, full of grace, the Lord is with thee. Blessed art thou amongst women, and blessed is the fruit of thy womb, Jesus. Hail Mary, full of grace, the Lord is with thee. Blessed art thou amongst women, and blessed is the fruit of thy womb, Jesus. Hail Mary, full of grace, the Lord is with thee. Blessed art thou amongst women, and blessed is the fruit of thy womb, Jesus. Hail Mary, full of grace, the Lord is with thee. Blessed art thou amongst women, and blessed is the fruit of thy womb, Jesus.

0: Hail Mary, full of grace, the Lord is with thee. Blessed art thou amongst women, and blessed is the fruit of thy womb, Jesus.
1: Holy Mary, Hail
0: Mary, full of grace, the Lord is with thee. Blessed art thou amongst women, and blessed is the fruit of thy womb, Jesus.
1: Holy

O my Jesus, the last joyful mystery, the finding of Jesus in the temple. Our Father who art in heaven, hallowed be thy name, thy kingdom come, thy will be done on earth as it is in heaven. Hail Mary, full of grace, the Lord is with thee. Blessed art thou among women, and blessed is the fruit of thy womb, Jesus. Hail Mary, full of grace, the Lord is with thee. Blessed art thou among women, and blessed is the fruit of thy womb, Jesus. Hail Mary, full of grace, the Lord is with thee. Blessed art thou among women, and blessed is the fruit of thy womb, Jesus. Hail Mary, full of grace, the Lord is with thee. Blessed art thou among women, and blessed is the fruit of thy womb, Jesus. Hail Mary, full of grace, the Lord is with thee. Blessed art thou among women, and blessed is the fruit of thy womb, Jesus. Hail Mary, full of grace, the Lord is with thee. Blessed art thou among women, and blessed is the fruit of thy womb, Jesus. Hail Mary, full of grace, the Lord is with thee. Blessed art thou among women, and blessed is the fruit of thy womb, Jesus. Hail Mary, full of grace, the Lord is with thee. Blessed art thou among women, and blessed is the fruit of thy womb, Jesus. Hail Mary, full of grace, the Lord is with thee. Blessed art thou among women, and blessed is the fruit of thy womb, Jesus. Hail Mary, full of grace, the Lord is with thee. Blessed art thou among women, and blessed is the fruit of thy womb, Jesus.

0: for us, O Holy Mother of God. Let us pray. O God, whose only begotten Son, by his life, death, and resurrection, has purchased for us the rewards of eternal life, grant, we beseech thee, that meditating upon these mysteries in the most holy rosary of the Blessed Virgin Mary, we may imitate what they contain and obtain what they promise, through the same Christ our Lord. Amen. In the name of the Father, and of the Son, and of
1: the divine praises and reparation for the sins of blasphemy. Blessed be God.
2: Blessed be his holy name.
1: Blessed be Jesus Christ, true God and true man.
2: Blessed be
1: the name of Jesus.
2: Blessed be his most
1: sacred
2: heart.
1: Blessed be his most precious blood.
2: Blessed be Jesus in the most holy sacrament of the altar.
1: Blessed be the Holy Ghost, the Paraclete.
2: Blessed be
1: the great Mother of God, Mary, most holy.

0: Blessed be her holy and immaculate conception.
1: Blessed be her holy and immaculate conception.
0: Blessed be her glorious assumption.
1: Blessed be her glorious assumption.
0: Blessed be the name of Mary, Virgin and Mother.
1: Blessed be the name of Mary, Virgin and Mother.
0: Blessed be Saint Joseph, her most chaste spouse.
1: Blessed be Saint Joseph, her most chaste spouse.
0: Blessed be God in his angels and in his saints.
2: By the Holy Ghost, born of the Virgin Mary, suffered under Pontius Pilate, was crucified, died, and was buried. He descended into hell, and on the third day he rose again from the dead. He ascended into heaven and sits at the right hand of God, the Father Almighty, and from thence he shall come to judge the living and the dead. Our Father who art in heaven, hallowed be thy name, thy kingdom come, thy will be done on earth as it is in heaven.
3: Give us this day our daily bread, and forgive us our trespasses, as we forgive those who trespass against us. And lead us not into temptation, but deliver us from evil. Amen.
2: Hail Mary, full of grace, the Lord is with thee. Blessed art thou amongst women, and blessed is the fruit of thy womb, Jesus.
3: Holy Mary, Mother of God, pray for us sinners, now and at the hour of our death. Amen.
2: Hail Mary, full of grace, the Lord is with thee. Blessed art thou amongst women, and blessed is the fruit of thy womb, Jesus.
3: Holy Mary, Mother of God, pray for us sinners, now and at the hour of our death. Amen.
2: Hail Mary, full of grace, the Lord is with thee. Blessed art thou amongst women, and blessed is the fruit of thy womb, Jesus.
3: Holy Mary, Mother of God, pray for us sinners, now and at the hour of our death. Amen.

0: five sorrowful mysteries. The first is the agony in the garden. Our Father who art in heaven, hallowed be thy name. Thy kingdom come, thy will be done on earth as it is in heaven.
1: Give us this day our daily bread, and forgive us our trespasses, as we forgive those who trespass against us. And lead us not into temptation, but deliver us from evil. Amen.
0: Hail Mary, full of grace, the Lord is with thee. Blessed art thou amongst women, and blessed is the fruit of thy womb, Jesus.
1: Holy Mary, Mother of God, pray for us sinners, now and at the hour of our death. Amen.
0: Hail Mary, full of grace, the Lord is with thee. Blessed art thou amongst women, and blessed is the fruit of thy womb, Jesus.
1: Holy Mary, Mother of God, pray for us sinners, now and at the hour of our death. Amen.
0: Hail Mary, full of grace, the Lord is with thee. Blessed art thou amongst women, and blessed is the fruit of thy womb, Jesus.
1: Holy Mary, Mother of God, pray for us sinners, now and at the hour of our death. Amen.
0: Hail Mary, full of grace, the Lord is with thee. Blessed art thou amongst women, and blessed is the fruit of thy womb, Jesus.
1: Holy Mary, Mother of God, pray for us sinners, now and at the hour of our death. Amen.
0: Hail Mary, full of grace, the Lord is with thee. Blessed art thou amongst women, and blessed is the fruit of thy womb, Jesus.
1: Holy Mary, Mother of God, pray for us sinners, now and at the hour of our death. Amen.
0: Hail Mary, full of grace, the Lord is with thee. Blessed art thou amongst women, and blessed is the fruit of thy womb, Jesus.
1: Holy Mary, Mother of God, pray for us sinners, now and at the hour of our death. Amen.
0: Hail Mary, full of grace, the Lord is with thee. Blessed art thou amongst women, and blessed is the fruit of thy womb, Jesus.
1: Holy Mary, Mother of God, pray for us sinners, now and at the hour of our death. Amen.
0: Hail Mary, full of grace, the Lord is with thee. Blessed art thou amongst women, and blessed is the fruit of thy womb, Jesus.
1: Holy Mary, Mother of God, pray for us sinners, now and at the hour of our death. Amen.
0: Hail Mary, full of grace, the Lord is with thee. Blessed art thou amongst women, and blessed is the fruit of thy womb, Jesus.
1: Holy Mary, Mother of God, pray for us sinners, now and at the hour of our death. Amen.
0: Hail Mary, full of grace, the Lord is with thee. Blessed art thou amongst women, and blessed is the fruit of thy womb.

0: Jesus,
1: forgive us our sins, save us from the fires of hell, and give all souls to heaven, especially those who most need thy mercy.
0: Second sorrow for mystery, discouraging at the pillar. Our Father, who art in heaven, hallowed be thy name. Thy kingdom come, thy will be done on earth as it is in heaven.
1: Give us this day our daily bread, and forgive us our trespasses, as we forgive those who trespass against us. And lead us not into temptation, but deliver us from evil. Amen.
0: Hail Mary, full of grace, the Lord is with thee. Blessed art thou among women, and blessed is the fruit of thy womb, Jesus.
1: Holy Mary, Mother of God, pray for us sinners, now and at the hour of our death. Amen.
0: Hail Mary, full of grace, the Lord is with thee. Blessed art thou among women, and blessed is the fruit of thy womb, Jesus.
1: Holy Mary, Mother of God, pray for us sinners, now and at the hour of our death. Amen.
0: Hail Mary, full of grace, the Lord is with thee. Blessed art thou among women, and blessed is the fruit of thy womb, Jesus.
1: Holy Mary, Mother of God, pray for us sinners, now and at the hour of our death. Amen.
0: Hail Mary, full of grace, the Lord is with thee. Blessed art thou among women, and blessed is the fruit of thy womb, Jesus.
1: Holy Mary, Mother of God, pray for us sinners, now and at the hour of our death. Amen.
0: Hail Mary, full of grace, the Lord is with thee. Blessed art thou among women, and blessed is the fruit of thy womb, Jesus.
1: Holy Mary, Mother of God, pray for us sinners, now and at the hour of our death. Amen.
0: Hail Mary, full of grace, the Lord is with thee. Blessed art thou among women, and blessed is the fruit of thy womb, Jesus.
1: Holy Mary, Mother of God, pray for us sinners, now and at the hour of our death. Amen.
0: Hail Mary, full of grace, the Lord is with thee. Blessed art thou among women, and blessed is the fruit of thy womb, Jesus.
1: Holy Mary, Mother of God, pray for us sinners, now and at the hour of our death. Amen.
0: Hail Mary, full of grace, the Lord is with thee. Blessed art thou among women, and blessed is the fruit of thy womb, Jesus.
1: Holy Mary, Mother of God, pray for us sinners, now and at the hour of our death. Amen.
0: Hail Mary, full of grace, the Lord is with thee. Blessed art thou among women, and blessed is the fruit of thy womb, Jesus.
1: Holy Mary, Mother of God, pray for us sinners, now and at the hour of our death. Amen.
0: Hail Mary, full of grace, the Lord is with thee. Blessed art thou among women, blessed is the fruit of thy womb, Jesus.
1: Holy Mary.

0: especially those who most need thy mercy.
1: The third sorrowful mystery is the crown of thorns. Our Father, who art in heaven, hallowed be thy name. Thy kingdom come, thy will be done on earth as it is in heaven.
0: Give us this day our daily bread, and forgive us our trespasses, as we forgive those who trespass against us. And lead us not into temptation, but deliver us from evil. Amen.
1: Hail Mary, full of grace, the Lord is with thee. Blessed art thou amongst women, and blessed is the fruit of thy womb, Jesus.
0: Holy Mary, Mother of God, pray for us sinners, now and at the hour of our death. Amen.
1: Hail Mary, full of grace, the Lord is with thee. Blessed art thou amongst women, and blessed is the fruit of thy womb, Jesus.
0: Holy Mary, Mother of God, pray for us sinners, now and at the hour of our death. Amen.
1: Grace, the Lord is with thee. Blessed art thou amongst women, and blessed is the fruit of thy womb, Jesus.
0: Holy Mary, Mother of God, pray for us sinners, now and at the hour of our death. Amen.
1: Hail Mary, full of grace, the Lord is with thee. Blessed art thou amongst women, and blessed is the fruit of thy womb, Jesus.
0: Holy Mary, Mother of God, pray for us sinners, now and at the hour of our death. Amen.
1: Hail Mary, full of grace, the Lord is with thee. Blessed art thou amongst women, and blessed is the fruit of thy womb, Jesus.
0: Holy Mary, Mother of God, pray for us sinners, now and at the hour of our death. Amen.
1: Hail Mary, full of grace, the Lord is with thee. Blessed art thou amongst women, and blessed is the fruit of thy womb, Jesus.
0: Holy Mary, Mother of God, pray for us sinners, now and at the hour of our death. Amen.
1: Hail Mary, full of grace, the Lord is with thee. Blessed art thou amongst women, and blessed is the fruit of thy womb, Jesus.
0: Holy Mary, Mother of God, pray for us sinners, now and at the hour of our death. Amen.
1: Hail Mary, full of grace, the Lord is with thee. Blessed art thou amongst women, and blessed is the fruit of thy womb, Jesus.
0: Holy Mary, Mother of God, pray for us sinners, now and at the hour of our death. Amen.
1: Hail Mary, full of grace, the Lord is with thee. Blessed art thou amongst women, and blessed is the fruit of thy womb, Jesus.
0: Holy Mary, Mother of God, pray for us sinners, now and at the hour of our death. Amen.
1: Hail Mary, full of grace, the Lord is with thee. Blessed art thou amongst women, and blessed is the fruit of thy womb, Jesus.
0: Holy Mary.

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1: Deixa os céus, os céus, os céus, and your all souls to heaven, especially those who most need thy mercy.
2: The fourth sorrowful mystery is the carrying of the cross. Our Father, who art in heaven, hallowed be thy name. Thy kingdom come, thy will be done on earth as it is in heaven.
1: You are to stay, I'll be great, and forgive us our trespasses, as we forgive those who trespass against us. And lead us not into temptation, but deliver us from evil. Amen.
2: Hail Mary, full of grace, the Lord is with thee. Blessed art thou amongst women, and blessed is the fruit of thy womb, Jesus.
1: Holy Mary, Mother of God, pray for us sinners, now and the hour of our death. Amen.
2: Hail Mary, full of grace, the Lord is with thee. Blessed art thou amongst women, and blessed is the fruit of thy womb, Jesus.
1: Holy Mary, Mother of God, pray for us sinners, now and the hour of our death. Amen.
2: Full of grace, the Lord is with thee. Blessed art thou amongst women, and blessed is the fruit of thy womb, Jesus.
1: Holy Mary, Mother of God, pray for us sinners, now and the hour of our death. Amen.
2: Hail Mary, full of grace, the Lord is with thee. Blessed art thou amongst women, and blessed is the fruit of thy womb, Jesus.
1: Holy Mary, Mother of God, pray for us sinners, now and the hour of our death. Amen.
2: Mary, full of grace, the Lord is with thee. Blessed art thou amongst women, and blessed is the fruit of thy womb, Jesus.
1: Holy Mary, Mother of God, pray for us sinners, now and the hour of our death. Amen.
2: Hail Mary, full of grace, the Lord is with thee. Blessed art thou amongst women, and blessed is the fruit of thy womb, Jesus.
1: Holy Mary, Mother of God, pray for us sinners, now and the hour of our death. Amen.
2: Hail Mary, full of grace, the Lord is with thee. Blessed art thou amongst women, and blessed is the fruit of thy womb, Jesus.
1: Holy Mary, Mother of God, pray for us sinners, now and the hour of our death. Amen.
2: Hail Mary, full of grace, the Lord is with thee. Blessed art thou amongst women, and blessed is the fruit of thy womb, Jesus.
1: Holy Mary, Mother of God, pray for us sinners, now and the hour of our death. Amen.
2: Hail Mary, full of grace, the Lord is with thee. Blessed art thou amongst women, and blessed is the fruit of thy womb, Jesus.
1: Holy Mary, Mother of God, pray for us sinners, now and the hour of our death. Amen.
2: Full of grace, the Lord is with thee. Blessed art thou amongst women, and blessed is the fruit of thy womb, Jesus.
1: Holy Mary, Mother of God, pray for us sinners.

0: Lord Jesus,
1: forgive us our sins, save us from fire and hell, and lead all souls to heaven, especially those most in need of thy mercy.
2: The fifth soul of the mystery is the crucifixion and death of our Lord. Our Father, who art in heaven, hallowed be thy name. Thy kingdom come, thy will be done on earth as it is in heaven.
3: Give us this day our daily bread, and forgive us our trespasses, as we forgive those who trespass against us. And lead us not into temptation, but deliver us from evil. Amen.
2: Hail Mary, full of grace, the Lord is with thee. Blessed art thou amongst women, and blessed is the fruit of thy womb, Jesus.
3: Holy Mary, Mother of God, pray for us sinners, now and at the hour of our death. Amen.
2: Hail Mary, full of grace, the Lord is with thee. Blessed art thou amongst women, and blessed is the fruit of thy womb, Jesus.
3: Holy Mary, Mother of God, pray for us sinners, now and at the hour of our death. Amen.
2: Hail Mary, full of grace, the Lord is with thee. Blessed art thou amongst women, and blessed is the fruit of thy womb, Jesus.
3: Holy Mary, Mother of God, pray for us sinners now at the hour of our death. Amen.
2: Hail Mary, full of grace, the Lord is with thee. Blessed art thou amongst women, and blessed is the fruit of thy womb, Jesus.
3: Holy Mary, Mother of God, pray for us sinners now at the hour of our death. Amen.
2: Hail Mary, full of grace, the Lord is with thee. Blessed art thou amongst women, and blessed is the fruit of thy womb, Jesus.
3: Holy Mary, Mother of God, pray for us sinners now at the hour of our death. Amen.
2: Hail Mary, full of grace, the Lord is with thee. Blessed art thou amongst women, and blessed is the fruit of thy womb, Jesus.
3: Holy Mary, Mother of God, pray for us sinners now at the hour of our death. Amen.
2: Hail Mary, full of grace, the Lord is with thee. Blessed art thou amongst women, and blessed is the fruit of thy womb, Jesus.
3: Holy Mary, Mother of God, pray for us sinners now at the hour of our death. Amen.
2: Hail Mary, full of grace, the Lord is with thee. Blessed art thou amongst women, and blessed is the fruit of thy womb, Jesus.
3: Holy Mary, Mother of God, pray for us sinners now at the hour of our death. Amen.
2: Hail Mary, full of grace, the Lord is with thee. Blessed art thou amongst women, and blessed is the fruit of thy womb, Jesus.
3: Holy Mary, Mother of God, pray for us sinners now at the hour of our death. Amen.
2: Hail Mary, full of grace, the Lord is with thee. Blessed art thou amongst women, and blessed is the fruit of thy womb, Jesus.
3: Holy Mary, Mother of God, pray for us sinners now at the hour of our death. Amen.

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1: And your sins and sinners in the highest of hell. May all souls to heaven, especially those who most need thy mercy.
2: Hail, Holy Queen,
0: Mother of Mercy, our life, our sweetness, and our hope. To thee we cry, avenged children of Eve. To thee we send our sorrows, mourning, weeping, and sorrowful tears. Turn thou, most gracious, our Creator, from eyes of mercy towards us. And after this, thy exalted Son unto us, the blessed fruit of our womb, Jesus. O clement, O loving, O secret, O generous.
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2: In the name of the Father, and of the Son, and of the Holy Ghost, and I believe in God, the Father Almighty, creator of heaven and earth, and in Jesus Christ, his only Son, our Lord. Who was conceived by the Holy Ghost, born of the Virgin Mary, suffered under Pontius Pilate, was crucified, died, and was buried. He descended into hell. The third day he arose again from the dead. He ascended into heaven, seated at the right hand of God the Father Almighty. From thence he shall come to judge the living and the dead. Our Father who art in heaven, hallowed be thy name. Thy kingdom come, thy will be done on earth as it is in heaven. Hail Mary, full of grace, the Lord is with thee. Blessed art thou amongst women, and blessed is the fruit of thy womb, Jesus. Hail Mary, full of grace, the Lord is with thee. Blessed art thou amongst women, and blessed is the fruit of thy womb, Jesus. Hail Mary, full of grace, the Lord is with thee. Blessed art thou amongst women, and blessed is the fruit of thy womb, Jesus.
4: Holy Mary.

0: First glorious mystery of the resurrection. Our Father who art in heaven, hallowed be thy name, thy kingdom come, thy will be done on earth as it is in heaven. Hail Mary, full of grace, the Lord is with thee. Blessed art thou amongst women, and blessed is the fruit of thy womb, Jesus.
1: Holy Mary, Mother of God, pray
0: for us sinners now and at the hour of our death. Amen. Hail Mary, full of grace, the Lord is with thee. Blessed art thou amongst women, and blessed is the fruit of thy womb, Jesus.
1: Holy Mary, Mother of God, pray for us sinners now and at the hour of our death.
0: Hail Mary, full of grace, the Lord is with thee. Blessed art thou amongst women, and blessed is the fruit of thy womb, Jesus.
1: Holy Mary, Mother of God, pray for us sinners now and at the hour of our death.
0: Hail Mary, full of grace, the Lord is with thee. Blessed art thou amongst women, and blessed is the fruit of thy womb, Jesus.
1: Holy Mary, Mother of God, pray for us sinners now and at the hour of our death.
0: Hail Mary, full of grace, the Lord is with thee. Blessed art thou amongst women, and blessed is the fruit of thy womb, Jesus.
1: Holy Mary, Mother of God, pray for us sinners now and at the hour of our death.
0: Hail Mary, full of grace, the Lord is with thee. Blessed art thou amongst women, and blessed is the fruit of thy womb, Jesus.
1: Holy Mary, Mother of God, pray for us sinners now and at the hour of our death.
0: Hail Mary, full of grace, the Lord is with thee. Blessed art thou amongst women, and blessed is the fruit of thy womb, Jesus.
1: Holy Mary, Mother of God, pray for us sinners now and at the hour of our death.
0: Hail Mary, full of grace, the Lord is with thee. Blessed art thou amongst women, and blessed is the fruit of thy womb, Jesus.
1: Holy Mary, Mother of God, pray for us sinners now and at the hour of our death.
0: Hail Mary, full of grace, the Lord is with thee. Blessed art thou amongst women, and blessed is the fruit of thy womb, Jesus.
1: Holy Mary,
0: Hail Mary, full of grace, the Lord is with thee. Blessed art thou amongst women, and blessed is the fruit of thy womb, Jesus.
1: Holy Mary,

0: Jesus.
1: The second glorious mystery is the Ascension. Our Father who art in heaven, hallowed be thy name. Thy kingdom come, thy will be done on earth as it is in heaven.
0: Give us this day our daily bread, and forgive us our trespasses, as we forgive those who trespass against us. And lead us not into temptation,
1: Hail Mary, full of grace, the Lord is with thee. Blessed art thou amongst women, and blessed is the fruit of thy womb, Jesus.
0: Holy Mary, Mother of God, pray for us sinners now and at the hour of
1: our death. Hail Mary, full of grace, the Lord is with thee. Blessed art thou amongst women, and blessed is the fruit of thy womb, Jesus.
0: Holy Mary, Mother of God, pray for us sinners now and at the hour of our death.
1: Hail Mary, full of grace, the Lord is with thee. Blessed art thou amongst women, and blessed is the fruit of thy womb, Jesus.
0: Holy Mary, Mother of God, pray for us sinners now and at the hour of our death.
1: Hail Mary, full of grace, the Lord is with thee. Blessed art thou amongst women, and blessed is the fruit of thy womb, Jesus.
0: Holy Mary, Mother of God, pray for us sinners now and at the hour of death.
1: Hail Mary, full of grace, the Lord is with thee. Blessed art thou amongst women, and blessed is the fruit of thy womb, Jesus.
0: Holy Mary, Mother of God,
1: Hail Mary, full of grace, the Lord is with thee. Blessed art thou amongst women, and blessed is the fruit of thy womb, Jesus.
0: Holy Mary, Mother of God, pray for us sinners now and at the hour of our death.
1: Hail Mary, full of grace, the Lord is with thee. Blessed art thou amongst women, and blessed is the fruit of thy womb, Jesus.
0: Holy Mary, Mother of God, pray for us sinners now and at the hour of our death.
1: Hail Mary, full of grace, the Lord is with thee. Blessed art thou amongst women, and blessed is the fruit of thy womb, Jesus.
0: Holy Mary, Mother of God, pray for us sinners now and at the hour of our death.
1: Hail Mary, full of grace, the Lord is with thee. Blessed art thou amongst women, and blessed is the fruit of thy womb, Jesus.
0: Holy Mary, Mother of God, pray for us sinners now and at the hour of our death.
1: Hail Mary, full of grace, the Lord is with thee. Blessed art thou amongst women, and blessed is the fruit of thy womb, Jesus.
0: Holy Mary, Mother of God, pray for us sinners now and at the hour of our death.

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1: We also extend especially those who most need mercy.
0: The third glorious mystery is the descent of the Holy Ghost upon the apostles and Mary. Our Father, who art in heaven, hallowed be thy name. Thy kingdom come, thy will be done on earth as it is in heaven.
2: Give us this day our daily bread, and forgive us our trespasses, as we forgive those who trespass against us. And lead us not into temptation, but deliver us from evil.
0: Hail Mary, full of grace, the Lord is with thee. Blessed art thou amongst women, and blessed is the fruit of thy womb, Jesus.
2: Holy Mary, Mother of God, pray for us sinners now and at the hour of our death.
0: Hail Mary, full of grace, the Lord is with thee. Blessed art thou amongst women, and blessed is the fruit of thy womb, Jesus.
2: Holy Mary, Mother of God, pray for us sinners now and at the hour of our death.
0: Hail Mary, full of grace, the Lord is with thee. Blessed art thou amongst women, and blessed is the fruit of thy womb, Jesus.
2: Holy Mary, Mother of God, pray for us sinners now and at the hour of our death.
0: Hail Mary, full of grace, the Lord is with thee. Blessed art thou amongst women, and blessed is the fruit of thy womb, Jesus.
2: Holy Mary, Mother of God, pray for us sinners now and at the hour of our death.
0: Hail Mary, full of grace, the Lord is with thee. Blessed art thou amongst women, and blessed is the fruit of thy womb, Jesus.
2: Holy Mary, Mother of God, pray for us sinners now and at the hour of our death.
0: Hail Mary, full of grace, the Lord is with thee. Blessed art thou amongst women, and blessed is the fruit of thy womb, Jesus.
2: Holy Mary, Mother of God, pray for us sinners now and at the hour of our death.
0: Hail Mary, full of grace, the Lord is with thee. Blessed art thou amongst women, and blessed is the fruit of thy womb, Jesus.
2: Holy Mary, Mother of God, pray for us sinners now and at the hour of our death.
0: Hail Mary, full of grace, the Lord is with thee. Blessed art thou amongst women, and blessed is the fruit of thy womb, Jesus.
2: Holy Mary, Mother of God,
0: Hail Mary, full of grace, the Lord is with thee. Blessed art thou amongst women, and blessed is the fruit of thy womb, Jesus.
2: Holy Mary, Mother of God, pray for us sinners now and at the hour of our death.
0: Hail Mary, full of grace, the Lord is with thee. Blessed art thou amongst women, and blessed is the fruit of thy womb, Jesus.
2: Holy Mary, Mother of God, pray for us sinners now and at the hour of our death.

0: Jesus.
1: Forgive us our sins, save us from fire and hell. Lead all souls to heaven, especially
0: those who are most in need. The fourth glorious mystery is the Assumption. Our Father, who art in heaven, hallowed be thy name. Thy kingdom come, thy will be done on earth as it is in heaven.
1: Give us this day our daily bread, and forgive us our trespasses, as we forgive those who trespass against us. And lead us not into temptation,
0: Hail Mary, full of grace, the Lord is with thee. Blessed art thou among women, and blessed is the fruit of thy womb, Jesus.
1: Holy Mary, Mother of God, pray for us sinners, now and at the
0: hour of our death. Hail Mary, full of grace, the Lord is with thee. Blessed art thou among women, and blessed is the fruit of thy womb, Jesus.
1: Holy Mary, Mother of God, pray for us sinners, now and at the hour of our death.
0: Hail Mary, full of grace, the Lord is with thee. Blessed art thou among women, and blessed is the fruit of thy womb, Jesus.
1: Holy Mary, Mother of God, pray for us sinners, now and at the hour of our death.
0: Hail Mary, full of grace, the Lord is with thee. Blessed art thou among women, and blessed is the fruit of thy womb, Jesus.
1: Holy Mary, Mother of God, pray for us sinners,
0: Hail Mary, full of grace, the Lord is with thee. Blessed art thou among women, and blessed is the fruit of thy womb, Jesus.
1: Holy Mary, Mother of God, pray for us sinners, now and at the hour of our death.
0: Hail Mary, full of grace, the Lord is with thee. Blessed art thou among women, and blessed is the fruit of thy womb, Jesus.
1: Holy Mary, Mother of God, pray for us sinners, now and at the hour of our death.
0: Hail Mary, full of grace, Lord is with thee. Blessed art thou among women, and blessed is the fruit of thy womb, Jesus.
1: Holy Mary, Mother of God, pray for us sinners, now and at the hour of our death.
0: Hail Mary, full of grace, Lord is with thee. Blessed art thou among women, and blessed is the fruit of thy womb, Jesus.
1: Holy Mary, Mother of God, pray for us sinners, now and at the hour of our death.
0: Hail Mary, full of grace, Lord is with thee. Blessed art thou among women, and blessed is the fruit of thy womb, Jesus.
1: Holy Mary, Mother of God, pray for us sinners, now and at the hour of our death.
0: Hail Mary, full of grace, Lord is with thee. Blessed art thou among women, and blessed is the fruit of thy womb, Jesus.
1: Holy Mary, Mother of God, pray for us sinners, now and at the hour of our death.

0: by Jesus.
1: Forgive us our sins.
2: The fifth glorious mystery is the coronation. Our Father, who art in heaven, hallowed be thy name. Thy kingdom come, thy will be done on earth as it is in heaven.
1: Give us this
2: day
1: our daily bread, and forgive us our trespasses, as we forgive those who trespass against us. And lead us not into temptation, but deliver us from evil.
2: Hail Mary, full of grace, the Lord is with thee. Blessed art thou amongst women, and blessed is the fruit of thy womb, Jesus.
1: Holy Mary, Mother of God, pray for us sinners, now and at the hour of our death. Amen.
2: Hail Mary, full of grace, the Lord is with thee. Blessed art thou amongst women, and blessed is the fruit of thy womb, Jesus.
1: Holy Mary, Mother of God, pray for us sinners, now and at the hour of our death.
2: Hail Mary, full of grace, the Lord is with thee. Blessed art thou amongst women, and blessed is the fruit of thy womb, Jesus.
1: Holy Mary, Mother of God, pray for us sinners, now and at the hour of our death.
2: Hail Mary, full of grace, the Lord is with thee. Blessed art thou amongst women, and blessed is the fruit of thy womb, Jesus.
1: Holy Mary, Mother of God, pray for us sinners, now and at the hour of our death.
2: Full of grace, the Lord is with thee. Blessed art thou amongst women, and blessed is the fruit of thy womb, Jesus.
1: Holy Mary, Mother of God, pray for us sinners, now and at the hour of our death.
2: Hail Mary, full of grace, the Lord is with thee. Blessed art thou amongst women, and blessed is the fruit of thy womb, Jesus.
1: Holy Mary, Mother of God, pray for us sinners, now and at the hour of our death.
2: Grace, the Lord is with thee. Blessed art thou amongst women, and blessed is the fruit of thy womb, Jesus.
1: Holy Mary, Mother of God, pray for us sinners, now and at the hour of our death.
2: Hail Mary, full of grace, the Lord is with thee. Blessed art thou amongst women, and blessed is the fruit of thy womb, Jesus.
1: Holy Mary, Mother of God, pray for us sinners, now and at the hour of our death.
2: Hail Mary, full of grace, the Lord is with thee. Blessed art thou amongst women, and blessed is the fruit of thy womb, Jesus.
1: Holy Mary, Mother of God, pray for us sinners, now and at the hour of our death.
2: Hail Mary, full of grace, the Lord is with thee. Blessed art thou amongst women, and blessed is the fruit of thy womb, Jesus.
1: Holy

0: Forgive us our sins, and save us from the fire of hell. Lead all souls to heaven, especially those who most need mercy. Hail, Holy Queen,
1: Mother of mercy, and Lord of mercy, and Lord of mercy. To thee we cry, our gracious Son of the Trinity. To thee we send up our sighs, mourning, and weeping, and our crying tears. Turn the most gracious heaven to the Lord, and to mercy for us. And after this, there is thou hast shown the blessed blood of the Lamb of Jesus. Upon the blood of the Lord Jesus, we pray.
0: Pray for us, Holy Mother of God. Let us pray. O God, whose only begotten Son, by his life, death, and resurrection, hath purchased for us the rewards of eternal salvation, grant, we beseech thee, that in meditating upon these mysteries of the most holy rosary of the Blessed Virgin Mary, we may imitate what they contain and obtain what they promise, through the same Christ our Lord.
2: Amen. Concerning cell phones, I want to discourage you and tell you you shouldn't bring your cell phone into the church to read like a missal. You don't want to be using that as your missal. Why is that? Well, first of all, it's not becoming to the house of God. And you can imagine if the priests and I were using an iPad at the altar instead of the missal, that's really off-putting and not very respectful. We would drag the electronic world right into the sanctuary and right to the altar for sacrifice. And yet you're in the sacrifice, you're in the sanctuary of God, and you're attending Mass. So I discourage you from using your cell phone and maybe become a little more serious on my prohibition on that. But right now I want you to take the initiative to use your missal. The missal is the book given to us by the church to follow the Mass, to learn the prayers, to receive the graces that come through this particular day. It'd be better to pray your rosary than to read your electronic phone. And another reason, dear faithful, is the example we give to our children and to all of those who come to church. We're often telling them, we often know, we read, we study, how these things impose themselves into our families, into our schools. And can you imagine that? If at home, it's a cell phone, at school, it's the iPad, and at church, it's again the cell phone, we're never free of it. It follows us everywhere. It's as though that's our new way of looking through life. And it's really condemning of the mind. And plus, think of the distractions that come through it. Not only might have Father Johnson get mad at you if it rings, but the little text pops up. Oh, I just got to check and see who that is. Oh, a new email came through. Oh. And we're always looking at that screen. We're always going to see the things that notify us. And then we could go into all the other reasons maybe it's not so good, such as, do we want the government and the cell phone companies to always be tracking where we are, where we sat in the church and what we said? Do we want that always an imposition in our faith and in our life? I don't. So I think we really need to move away from it. And lastly, is just the delight of reading a book over looking at the phone. And I can tell you that's so true to me and reading my breviary. Sometimes I have to use a phone in traveling to the airport or when it's dark outside because I don't have a flashlight. The light is better coming right from the text, right? But when I go back to my breviary, just like reading the Bible, it's different. It's a different sensation, a different delight. There's a certain grace given by God by reading the official text of the church, which is the missal. So I ask you to take these things into consideration and get away from those electronics following you into church and buy and use the missals. You know how often we find missals hanging around the church that nobody claims? It's a whole stack of them in the main office. And so I let them sit there for a little bit. Then I have a special sale at half price for those who may need a missal. But how can we buy our missal and not use it, or not buy a missal and figure that we're going to attend the Mass properly? We should not be twiddling our thumbs or picking our fingers at Mass. We should be following the Mass and not through the phone.
3: The Seven Sorrows Devotion. According to Saint Elizabeth of Hungary, those who invoke the Heavenly Mother through her sorrows will obtain true sorrow for their sins before death. Our Savior will protect them in their tribulations, especially at the hour of death. He will impress upon them the memory of his passion and will reward them for it in heaven. He will commit such devout servants to the hands of Mary that she may dispose of them according to her pleasure and obtain for them all the graces she desires. According to St. Bridget of Sweden, the Blessed Mother promises 7 graces to those who honor her daily by saying 7 Hail Marys while meditating on her sorrows. I will give peace to their families. They will be enlightened about the divine mysteries. I will console them in their pains and I will accompany them in their work. I will give them as much as they ask for, as long as it does not interfere with the adorable will of my divine Son or the sanctification of their souls. I will defend them in their spiritual battles with the infernal enemy, and I will protect them at every instant of their lives. I will visibly help them at the moment of their death. They will see the face of their mother. I have obtained this grace from my divine Son, that those who propagate this devotion to my tears and sorrows will be taken directly from this earthly life to eternal happiness, since all their sins will be forgiven, and my Son will be their eternal consolation and joy. Mary's 7 sorrows, in the name of the Father, and of the Son, and of the Holy Ghost. Amen. Number 1, the prophecy. The prophet Simeon tells the Blessed Mary that a sword of sorrow will pierce her soul because of her new baby son. Hail Mary, full of grace, the Lord is with thee. Blessed art thou among women, and blessed is the fruit of thy womb, Jesus. Holy Mary, Mother of God, pray for us sinners now and at the hour of our death. Amen. Number 2, the flight. The Holy Family must flee in the night to Egypt to escape the mass murder of the newborn children of Israel. Hail Mary, full of grace, the Lord is with thee. Blessed art thou among women, and blessed is the fruit of thy womb, Jesus. Holy Mary, Mother of God, pray for us sinners now and at the hour of our death. Amen. Number 3, the search. For 3 long days and nights, Mary and Joseph search for their missing child who is lost without a trace. Hail Mary, full of grace, the Lord is with thee. Blessed art thou among women, and blessed is the fruit of thy womb, Jesus. Holy Mary, Mother of God, pray for us sinners now and at the hour of our death. Amen. Number 4, the meeting. Mary sees her son, Jesus, all crushed, torn, broken, and bleeding as he carries the cross upon which he will soon be brutally hung. Hail Mary, full of grace, the Lord is with thee. Blessed art thou among women, and blessed is the fruit of thy womb, Jesus. Holy Mary, Mother of God, pray for us sinners now and at the hour of our death. Amen. Number 5, the death. Mary's blood-soaked son is nailed to his cross, tortured, mocked, and spit upon by those for whose love he dies thirsting. Hail Mary, full of grace, the Lord is with thee. Blessed art thou among women, and blessed is the fruit of thy womb, Jesus. Holy Mary, Mother of God, pray for us sinners now and at the hour of our death. Amen. Number 6, the piercing. Jesus' heart is torn open by a lance to prove his death before he is taken down from the cross and laid in the arms of his mother. Hail Mary, full of grace, the Lord is with thee. Blessed art thou among women, and blessed is the fruit of thy womb, Jesus. Holy Mary, Mother of God, pray for us sinners now and at the hour of our death. Amen. Number 7, the burial. Mary's pale and lifeless son is taken from her arms and placed in a cold rock tomb, and the entrance is closed and sealed. Hail Mary, full of grace, the Lord is with thee. Blessed art thou among women, and blessed is the fruit of thy womb, Jesus. Holy Mary, Mother of God, pray for us sinners now and at the hour of our death. Amen. In the name of the Father, and of the Son, and of the Holy Ghost. Amen.
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